0: causing civilian deaths in eerie footage reposted by Ukraine's president. A vegetable vendor in Kherson is seen running around his minivan, set up as a produce stand, trying to escape what Zelensky says is a Russian drone. The man known as Yuri suffered wounds to his back, legs, and arms. In an interview with the regional military administration, he says it was a terrifying ordeal. Meanwhile, Russian officials say a drone strike at a crowded Black Sea beach killed 7 people on Monday, while 5 were killed Tuesday in the Moscow region. Neighboring countries are expressing concern that escalating attacks endanger shipping and could put food supply chains at risk. I'm Jennifer King.
1: Authorities on Sunday arrested a man who was walking the grounds and appeared to be monitoring security planning at President Trump's California golf course 2 days ahead of the president's visit. On Wall Street, the Dow by 907 points, the Nasdaq rose 671, the S&P advanced 136. More at townhall.com.
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4: I'm Jeff Hamlin. Dunn police are searching for a suspect in connection with a deadly shooting that happened last weekend. Police have identified the suspect as 32-year-old Keeson Stocks of Coates. 2 people were killed in the shooting, 2 others injured. Stocks has not been arrested. Police investigating a quadruple shooting in Garner that happened on Monday night that left a 17-year-old and 3 others injured. It happened at an Airbnb rental. This neighbor tells ABC 11 the gunshots caused her and her family to hide inside their home.
5: Because it is a quiet neighborhood, and that was the first in forever.
4: Family now looking for answers in Rocky Mount after 3 people were found dead during a welfare check by authorities. The discovery made at Kingsway Mobile Home Park on Monday. The WPTF forecast for tonight, a chance of showers and thunderstorms will be cloudy with a low of 72. Jeff Hamlin, WPTF News.
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1: What it is Tyrus filling in for B-Rye on the Brian Kilmeade Show. And I'm just going to get right into it because, man, I'm excited for this next guest. First of all, coolest name ever, Dakota Myers, U.S. Marine and Medal of Honor recipient. First of all, first and foremost, thank you for your service. Something that my staff let me know. So President Trump signed an executive order establishing the President's Military Spouse Commission. The commission aims to open a direct line with military families to address quality of life challenges and offer policy recommendations. So our president clearly cares about the men and women who serve. And I think you would agree with that.
2: Yeah, I mean, look, I think that everything this president's done shows how much he understands and cares about the people who are wearing the uniform and who are going out and fighting on our behalf. I mean, and it's just another example of it. I mean, and also look who he put in charge of the military. I mean, he put a warfighter in, you know, he put not only our friend, but you know, you got Secretary Hegseth down there. This president cares about the service members. And I think this is great. You know, one thing that we've had to evolve to is, you know, serving our country is a family business. You know, the service member does the serving, but the families do the sacrificing. And that is something that we cannot forget.
1: You know, because one thing that you often hear when, men and women like yourself go off to serve, when they say goodbye to their family, when they get deployed, they understand, that it could be goodbye. You know, and that's something that I think a lot of us who don't know what real life danger is like, that is a very real thing. And your family has to carry that, knowing that every time you go, it might be the last time they see you.
2: Yeah, I mean, look, and this isn't something that's just, you know, that is just to our service members who are serving our country. I mean, this is to our police officers. This is to our first responders. This is to every single person that raises their right hand on behalf of the greater good of other human beings, right? And that's a reality. You know, and we've seen that, my generation seen that over the Iraq and Afghanistan war, and there's so many families and the generational aspects of the consequences of the decisions of war. And the reality of that job. I mean, it's a job, and it's not just when you go to war. I mean, the things that these men and women are doing are dangerous. They're high risk. I mean, you have aircraft going down. You have people injured in jumps, and what it takes for them to stay prepared to deliver on that oath that they took on behalf of the American people is a high risk factor. And, you know, and then talking about how often they're away. I mean, you know, there's so many sacrifices that our military families and especially our military spouses and the children of military service members, sacrifice every single day is something that we've got to recognize and we've got to appreciate and we've got to make sure that we protect and we take care of.
1: And, you know, just so for people who haven't heard, can we roll number 5 so they can know exactly what I'm talking about?
3: This commission will provide recommendations for improving the quality of life for military spouses so that we can better support both our military families and the entire United States Armed Forces. The commission will develop suggestions to address particular challenges in housing, employment, healthcare, education, childcare, and just about everything else you can think of. We've never had this opportunity. We're doing it now because we've done a lot for our military. We love our military. Every day our administration is fighting to give our military families the support they dearly need and they deserve. As part of the great big beautiful bill, we provided hundreds of millions of dollars for military child care and improved housing on military bases. It's being built, much of it's being built right now.
1: So when you hear that statement from the commander in chief, that has to be one of the reasons, and there are many, because patriotism is sexy again, that we've seen the recruitment up so much in this country, you know, and Pete needs to get a lot of credit for that too, but also just seeing the overwhelming support for the men and women who serve, I think has just has been a resounding positive effect.
2: Yeah, and I think we have to give the majority of that credit to Secretary Hegseth, right? I mean, look, the president selected him, which, you know, the team that the president puts around him is second to none, right? But But I mean, Secretary Hegseth, I mean, he's come back and he's put common sense leadership in the position of leading these warriors, and he's put the warrior mindset. I mean, look, nobody joins the military because they want a social experiment or they want an easier way
1: of life. Yeah, it's not about feelings.
2: No, I mean, and I always talk about this, you know, nobody joined that because they were going to be given something or they wanted a participation trophy or they wanted to just go and live a mediocre life. They joined because they wanted to be part of something bigger. They joined because they wanted to serve something. They wanted something that was hard. They wanted a challenge. There's no recruiter that's going to look at you and go, you know, we're just going to, you know, you sign this paper, we're going to give you everything. No, you know you're going to have to earn it. You start out at boot camp. And that's why what attracts these types of self-selected individuals throughout our communities, because they're already leaders. They're believers. They want to be bought in. They want to do something hard. They're looking for something to fulfill them. They are purpose-driven, right? And so, you know, I mean, I think that, look, when you have a secretary that is unapologetic like Secretary Hegseth, I mean, he is going to stand on what he believes, what he is principally, you know, he is a principally driven human being. And let me tell you something. He sits there and he thinks about and he makes these decisions, understanding the consequences of who these decisions are going to fall on. And I'll tell you right now, like, he puts nothing before our warfighters and our men and women who are serving this country.
1: You know, and one of the things about, Pete is that he's been there. And I think that's such an important thing, that where, like, he has walked the same trails. He's bled, he's sweat, he's feared. He's also gone through hard times of coming back home and not adjust. Like, he has, and then found redemption, has a great family, has an amazing wife, and then he built an amazing career here at Fox, and he put all that to give back. And I think when you see that story, and you see, and it's as real, it's not made up, it's not a feeling, it's not his truth. That is the American way. As we've all had dark days, it's just when we can turn those dark days into sunlight. And I think he's done that. And I think the result of that is seeing our military at its best right now. Again, it's the top five militaries have always been USA, USA, USA, USA.
2: 100%.
1: But there was a not as bad as it was in the 70s, but there was in the 4 years during the administration, there was an attack on a social attack on military service, on, you know, we were seeing people go after, saying the military, that we were murderers and that all these terrible things and not supporting them. And then they wanted to dumb down the expectations of what a warrior was, what a soldier would be. And with that, course correction was pretty quick.
2: Yeah, no, I mean, look, you know, Secretary Hegseth, Pete, as a friend of mine, right, who I used to, I mean, 2014, we were going around with CVA, standing on stages across small towns, America, you know, advocating for veterans. And he was a leader and a pioneer on this, right? I mean, Pete has always stood on the side of advocating for the men and women who served. And, you know, I always go back to, and what I'm done listening to is the criticism from people who had chefs and drivers for 15 years, and they're saying they're relatable in that job and understanding the consequences. They have no clue, right? And I understand they might understand decision-making and leadership and this and that, but you talk about what Pete has done is he has got a, you know, how many times do you wish that people have made decisions and policy and were in power and you were like, man, if they just knew what my life was like, they would understand
1: experience. Experience matters.
2: Relatability.
1: Yes.
2: Right. I mean, you know, like my grandparents, they give me great advice, but guess what? It's been a long time since they've had kids at 10 years old, right?
1: Yeah.
2: And I understand from their view, they're right. So you have somebody in there who is a common sense thinker, who doesn't try to portray himself as perfect or know it all. What he is he's a decision maker. He's willing to assume the risk and the responsibility to do what's right. And that is something that he is unconditional and unapologetic on. And I think it is why so many people believe in him. Nobody's looking and President Trump, the same thing. You know, he doesn't claim to be perfect. He doesn't claim to know it all, but he claims to figure it out. And people believe, and they need leaders who they believe can figure it out and who will take risk on their behalf in order to get it right. And that's what people are bought into. And I think that's what you're seeing. And across the military, I think that's why recruiting is through the roof, is because he's saying he has, you know, Secretary Hegseth is saying what we all think.
1: Right.
2: He's saying, it's not like they're coming out with like, oh, there's only two genders. We all know that.
1: We all know that. Yeah. It's like whoops.
2: Well, I mean, like they're saying things that like we're all like, whoa. I'll be honest, when this administration came in, just being straight honest with you, when they started saying things and I was like, we got that far off, I think it surprised me.
1: When I get a paycheck talking about this stuff, which is amazing. But when I was seeing a news story, when they were discussing what a woman was, I was like, what, how did, like, if I would have said this in high school, they would have sent me to the nurse.
2: What did I miss?
1: Yeah, like, how did we,
2: yeah.
1: Who, on whose watch was this?
2: Yeah.
1: To where all of a sudden, boys playing in girls' sports. There was a whole, I didn't understand how that even became a conversation. It has been understood since we figured things out. When we tied a rock to a stick, we figured out men are physically more aggressive than women. Yeah. And the whole point of women's sports was so they could play.
2: Yeah.
1: In sports, because if there was one league, women couldn't play.
2: It had gotten so crazy. When I watched the president make his first executive order, it stated, are you ready for this? We have to agree that we're probably the smartest generation. We have the most information, right?
1: Yeah.
2: Can you imagine that the president of the United States, his first executive order has to be that there's only two genders?
1: Yeah.
2: I mean, I think in 20 to 50 years, people are going to look back and say, how did a society with so much education, with so much knowledge, with so much at their fingertips, how are they still debating and trying to figure out the differences in a man and a woman?
1: And I think it won't even be that far. I'll be honest with you.
2: I agree.
1: They're in my ear. We got to take a break. You're going to come back after the break and talk about more things. But yeah, to put a button on that, I think as much technology you have leaves room for stupidity. And I think we've seen a lot of that. This is Tyrus filling in for Brian Kilmeade on The Brian Kilmeade Show.
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1: What it is, Tyrus is filling in, and I got the great Dakota Meyer coming back with me. I'm gonna play him something, and then we're gonna get into it. It's like gonna be a mystery.
2: Oh, great!
1: Can we roll number 35, please? This is from Mandami in New York.
3: I've been doxxed.
4: You've been doxxed. What? Tell me.
3: So I don't know if you've heard, but Mayor Mamdani has decided to release a list of the 950,000 residences with addresses and names that might be eligible for his pied-à-terre tax. I came out in favor of this tax. This is the definition. He's taken a legitimate source of tax revenue and he's turning it into a wanted poster. And the question I would have is, other than trying to identify and imply these people have done something wrong, and then 18 months after a healthcare CEO was executed in the street and then published the list, what is the upside here? Why is he doing this?
1: So an elitist who supported, again, what you're talking about, as his driver and his security, he supported somebody he didn't quite understand. And then he was shocked that a socialist or a communist went after somebody wealthy and put them on a list. They love lists.
2: Yeah.
1: Stalin loved lists.
2: Yep.
1: And it's, I call it that suicidal empathy, you know, where you'll see like Queers for Palestine.
2: Yeah.
1: For real?
2: Yeah. Oh, yeah.
1: You know, and it's like, but here it is in real time. And we were kind of talking a little bit about it in the break. This is what happens when you're not, you don't, when you vote with feelings or virtue signaling and it sounds good because the unaffected aren't affected so they can support socialists because he's not going to come after me. I voted for him.
2: Yeah. I mean, look, I think part of this is, so let's not, it's crazy, but I think part of this comes down to the way our system is, right? So, you know, and it's also like what's starting to hurt us when you only have these 4-year terms, right? So these short terms, there's no long-term strategy. So by the time you get something up and then you have a slow moving system. So by the time you get something up, you know, everything is like you're going off what they say and then you see the results of this and then you're having to shift paths. So we're always having to do this, right? And so I think that, look, I think this is a consequence of these decisions. But here's what I do think though. I do think to get a Giuliani, you have to have a Mamdani.
1: Right.
2: So like,
1: you gotta have the effect so you can correct.
2: Yeah. Exactly. 100%. I do think that that's going to be the effect. Right. And so, that's my opinion for whatever it's worth. But I mean, this is what you get, right? Like, so I do think that all these people that voted for him that, you know, now this has become a list. And now instead of saying, hey, look, we're trying to do this out of the right way. I mean, this is what communism is. It's through fear. It's through public shaming. It's using power, not policy to get it.
1: And we saw a little bit of that during the pandemic.
2: Yep.
1: You saw Americans turning each other in, not wearing a mask. Like that was about as, and the government deciding who goes where, who does what, who gets to work, who doesn't get to work, who can go outside. And we saw the ugly side of that.
2: Yeah. It's the same thing whenever people start talking about gun control. Right. It's the only people. So the people who weaponize the system have no intentions of living by the laws or anything. You know, it's the problem is the people that you want to have guns or the people that you want to have money, the people who are law-abiding citizens and who are following the law are the only ones who get harmed by these types of people.
1: Right.
2: And that's because consequences mean nothing to a criminal.
1: No, and I guarantee if you ask the people of Iran right now if they wish they had guns, I don't think you'd hear one person say no.
2: 100%. And I'll go back to this. So much New York for never forget, right?
1: Yeah.
2: So much. I mean, and you talk about how fast, and this should be all of this, you know, all of everything we've spoke about today should be a quick example of take your eyes off the ball and watch some who's running with the ball.
1: Get comfortable.
2: Get comfortable and choose comfort over conflict every time. And I'm going to tell you right now, what you're going to have is an uncomfortable life that you have no ability to do conflict in. And, you know, it's a bad deal. And I just hope that New York can recover from this. And I hope they wake up because, you know, New York, when you talk about the city that was the pillar of what freedom was, I mean, this is the city of it, right? I mean, you talk about where people were immigration, where people were allowed to come and there was an opportunity for people to work hard and they were able to, I mean, that's why this place is used to be. the mecca.
1: Yeah, it was an economic mecca. It was everything. And now the successful are running because a lot of them, and especially liberals, for some reason, they vote because like, oh, it's his turn, or let's give this a chance. And and then because they never really had to deal with any consequences because they could just pay their way out of it.
2: 100%.
1: And now they're seeing that, no, that socialism has nothing to do with how much you got. It's what they can take from you.
2: Yeah. And the problem with it is majority of the, and go back to what we were just talking about, the military, of how people get up there and they're so non-relatable anymore, right? Like, I'll tell you this, the people who are successful and the people who have, you know, they are economically free, as we could call it, right? Or financially free, if they had to try to build their businesses and their success based off of the voting ways that we see right now and these leaders, they would have never been able to get to where they're at.
1: Exactly. And I couldn't put it better than that. This has been Dakota Myers with us with Tyrus on the Brian Kilmeade Show. That's how you hit the bam, right the spot.
2: Thanks.
1: In and out.

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1: I'm Jeff Hamlin. An investigation continues into a shooting that has sent four people to a hospital in Garner. The shooting happened at an Airbnb Monday night. A 17-year-old and three adults were wounded. This neighbor tells ABC 11 that she heard the gunshots.
2: We've been here for over a year already, so it was the first for us.
1: Three people were discovered dead at Kingsway Mobile Home Park in Rocky Mount on Monday. Authorities made the discovery during a wellness check. Police say it's unclear how the three died at this moment. Meanwhile, the search for a suspect continues in Dunn after a deadly weekend shooting that left two people dead and two others wounded. It happened outside of a bar early Sunday morning. The suspect, identified as 32-year-old Keeson Kendale Stocks of Coates, he has not been arrested. Jeff Hamlin, WPTF News.
3: This is SRN News. With SRN News, I'm Keith Peters in Washington. Michigan will offer the country its clearest gauge yet on the direction of the Democratic Party as primary voters in the battleground state choose between a progressive standard bearer and an establishment-backed candidate. While there have been similar contests around the country, this one will hold extra weight because Michigan is a key state in presidential races. Authorities on Sunday arrested a man who was walking the grounds and appeared to be monitoring security planning at President Trump's California golf course 2 days ahead of the president's visit. The Los Angeles County Sheriff's Department said the man was taking photos and video and had a 16-round magazine with ammunition in his pocket. They recovered a loaded pistol in his car. On Wall Street, the Dow up by 907 points. The S&P advanced 136. This is SRN News.
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1: Chance of showers tonight with mostly cloudy skies and a low of 72. Showers and thunderstorms likely Wednesday with partly sunny skies and a high of 86. More rain on Wednesday night with cloudy skies and a low of 72. Sunny on Thursday, high of 89.
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5: Remake Over Your Dead Body. 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
1: You are not with Brian Kilmeade. You are with Tyrus here today filling in for B-Rai. And I am very excited for my next guest, one of my all-time favorite people and a mentor is the amazing, legendary Mayor Glenn Jacobs of Knox County, Tennessee. Mr. Mayor, how are you this morning?
2: I'm doing great, Tyrus. How are you?
1: I'm living the dream. I'm living the dream. And busy time. I want to talk to you about some political stuff since you're a mayor. Opposed to when we didn't do it when we were in the wrestling locker room, but we're civilized now. Thursday, August 6th is a...
2: I don't know. You're saying the politics are civilized. I don't know, brother.
1: No, you are a civilized man in uncivilized time. We'll say that. We'll say that. But, kind of busy time for you right now. Primary and general elections. Primary elections will be held for governor, U.S. Senate, U.S. House. So a lot of things going on. A lot of candidates. Republican candidates for governor of Tennessee. I'll list them all. Marsha Blackburn, John Rose, and Monty Fritz. And then on the Democratic side, you have Jerry Green, Carnita Atwater, Tim Sire, Adam Ditch, Kurtz, and Kevin Lee McCants. Well, the wrestler in me is he's got a nickname called Ditch. I don't know if that's the best nickname for politics, given some of the dark history. There's a ditch on the side of the road, or there's a ditch from your responsibility. So I don't know if that's the best nickname, but now as a mayor, obviously, you're kind of watching all of this. And how much does this affect you in terms of how the elections go?
2: Yeah, it has a huge effect. Counties are political subdivisions of the state of Tennessee. So whoever's governor has a big effect on us. I am supporting Marsha Blackburn. I'm very active in her campaign. I've been traveling with her this week. Tomorrow, we will literally cover the entire state. We'll go from Mountain City to Memphis and then look forward to a victory for her on Thursday. And she will be the Republican nominee for governor. We also, in Tennessee, we also have our state, our county general elections will be this Thursday. And that one's really important too. I am out of office September 1st. I'm term limited. So our Republican nominee is Betsy Henderson. And she's running against a Democrat who a few years ago was marching in support of Maduro in Venezuela.
1: Oh, wow.
2: And I'm still scratching my head over someone who is that far to the left can even vie to be mayor of Knox County, Tennessee. It's crazy.
1: Yeah, because I was talking because, I work in New York, so I'm kind of like knee deep in the socialism stuff. And it's kind of coming home to roost for a lot of people who voted who I don't think quite understood what they were getting into. we'll just put it that way. I didn't think that socialism had a lot of legs in the great state of Tennessee. I would be absolutely shocked. I think everyone has a right to run in this country. That's what America is about. And whatever your deal is, all for it. I just can't see I think the only way that works is low voter turnout. And I think there's a misnomer about, don't underestimate socialism and communism, number one. But I think we're seeing them predominantly in the bluest of blue areas. We're kind of getting a little bit of seeing it in Texas. But in terms of effectiveness or actually getting elected, I don't see that outside of the bluest of blue. Would you agree?
2: Right. I do agree, except what you said about voting is vitally important.
1: Yes.
2: Because what happens is, and I've seen this in my elections, I've run twice in 2018. There were very contested up ballot races. In 2022, there wasn't. And we saw a significant decline among Republican voters. And the percentage which I won by went from 63% to 55%. I lost 8%. So that's the issue, is just getting people out to vote and understanding that this is happening. This is not something that just goes on other places. And, you know, socialism is really, it's just communism light. And yeah. You see with Mamdani, I'm a socialist. Well, he wants to have a government grocery store, which is literally a page out of the Soviet Union's playbook. I always think about Ronald Reagan. He spoke in 1992 at the Republican National Convention after he was president, and he said that he'd lived long enough to see the birth of communism and the death of communism. And I think about that, and I'm like, wow, I've lived long enough to see the death of communism and now the rebirth of communism. So you're right. I mean, you know, it shouldn't be a threat. It shouldn't be viable outside of the bluest of the blue. But what happens is these candidates take advantage of, I don't want to call it apathy. I think just folks is just, oh, Glenn's going to win, or this person's going to win.
1: Yeah, and especially, like with hunters, Christian groups and veterans. That seems to be a low turnout. And like Mamdani is in office because he only 11% voted. Right. And he didn't have anyone of character to run against. And I'm not, or just wasn't relevant anymore. The Republican gentleman, nice enough man, met him several times, but, you know, the berets and the cats was just not connecting. You know, he just wasn't, but when you don't see a quality Republican option and low turnout, then you also have the other part where people have not been affected. Americans were very spoiled. Mike Malice, who I've had on my podcast, he was born in former Soviet Union. And he said, if you have no idea what communism and socialism is, you have no idea. They will have families living in the same apartment. People you don't know, the Jacobs and Murdochs have to share a two bedroom apartment. And that's it. That's what you have. And so one day the Murdochs decide, I want that extra bedroom. So I make a call to the government and saying, I saw Jacob talking about unions and freedoms and free elections. Then they show up and send you to re-education camp and I get my apartment. I mean, that's what it in essence is. And I don't think Americans fully understand, or that virtue signaling or voting for like that suicidal empathy. I think it's running rampant because across the board, I think a lot of people are just so turned off by the polarization of government and the lack of candidates with credibility and accountability that allows this type of mindset just to sneak in.
2: Our medical examiner here in Knox County was born and grew up in Yugoslavia. Same story. And she once told me that our country would be so much better off if Milton Friedman was required reading in high school. So I'm like, that's exactly right. But I think you're right. Folks just haven't experienced it. And I also think that sometimes Republicans, we lose our messaging. Yeah. I am a Ronald Reagan person. And, you know, to me, you look at Mamdani and he's saying, well, government's the solution to all these problems. Well, guess what? Government caused the problems to begin with, and more government's not the solution. The free market is the solution. Freedom, liberty, that's the solution. And I think as Republicans, sometimes we just try to make things run better. And that's true. You know, I consider myself, when I'm looking at government and how we try to run it, we try to run it as a business. But nevertheless, I also recognize that government is the problem. And we need to get out of the way and allow entrepreneurship, allow the free market to work. And that's where Americans shine.
1: You know, and because when you hear things like, it is the sacred right of government to seize properties, that should be a dinner bell to everyone to fight even more for freedom, to get off the couch and be like, I'm going to run for office, and start seeing a lot of people, not everyone like yourself, who, again, you didn't need to run. You didn't need the job. You felt a duty and a passion. And you went for it and you've done some amazing things in your time. And I would say more consequential than your Hall of Fame wrestling career in terms of you've changed lives and you've, what you've done with trade schools and investing in young people. So, and I did a little research, Marsha Blackburn. She seems like a strong candidate who shares a lot of the same exact values that you have. And this is an example of someone with character and integrity that voters should flock behind. But unfortunately, we're not seeing those things. Like in Texas, we're seeing that with Paxton and Tirico. Tirico would have no shot if Paxton's off the field issues weren't so much. And that's just calling balls and strikes. There's nothing against the party. I'm just saying. And when you see that as a conservative or an independent, there's a good reason to be like, oh, I'm just going to sit this one out. But you cannot sit this one out, especially when it comes to socialism.
2: No. If you want to see what the ultimate goal of the left is, and I'm not talking about, you know, moderate Democrats, you know, I mean, Tennessee was Democrat 20 years ago, but we're certainly, a lot of people left the Democrat Party because of where the Democrats went, and they went so far left. Right. So I'm not talking about we disagree a little bit on this and that. I'm talking about, you know, now that party is, it ain't your grandma's Democrat Party anymore.
1: No.
2: But if you want to see what their ultimate goal is, just rewind 6 years. You know, Anthony Fauci last week.
1: Yeah, I mean, I couldn't COVID wait to discuss that with you because you were adamant and you were caught up in that, trying to lead during that.
2: Yeah.
1: And to see that smugness, watching that joke of a testimony where he plead the fifth on everything, I was like waiting for America to come together, and it just, when you dig down, when you clearly see what this man did, and it has nothing. I'm upset as a father. I'm upset as a man who had to work and travel, who was, you know, at one point it was like, if you don't get these shots, you can't fly. If you don't get these shots, you can't go to work. If you don't get these shots, you're a bad citizen. You know, like, you know, if you don't wear a mask when you're outside, your neighbors call the police on you. Like, that's what I'm upset about. I don't give a damn that he wanted to hang out with celebrities or he wanted to be, you know, Barack Obama's best friend. I give a damn about the fact that he profited from and he made secret deals and to propagate something to change an election looks to me more like anything else at the expense of American people. And there should be a lot of people upset. I don't have grandparents, but if I wasn't able to say goodbye to mine because of a policy and come to find out it was BS, I'd be furious. But I think that's what bothers me the most is at what point is America going to allow people who have been on the left who have been so supportive are going to start to see, because we have to call it in our own tent. But the outrage should be from the Democratic side. I think we were already outraged and ostracized and, you know, canceled, if you will.
2: Right. Yeah. You know, COVID was not about the government response to COVID. It was not about public health. It was about power.
1: Yeah.
2: And you have a guy like Anthony Fauci, whose undoing was his vanity.
1: Yeah.
2: Really.
1: Oh, wow.
2: But you know, it was all about power, and that's what the left wants. They ultimately want a world where they control everything. One of their main strategies is through welfare things, you know, things making people dependent on the government.
1: Yep. Keep us dumb, keep us fat, and keep us unhealthy.
2: Right. Right. And you also, these guys, if this guy gets in, he's going to take away some of these things. We're actually going to have to work. We're instead of saying, oh, you know, the bar, you're never going to fall below this level, which is what the left does. But it's also like you never get to rise above this level.
1: Exactly.
2: You're never challenged. You're never uncomfortable. You're just kept in, frankly, like cattle. You're just kept in this area here where everything's okay. Human beings aren't meant to survive. We're meant to thrive.
1: Right.
2: Right. And that's one of the biggest issues. And then Anthony Fauci, I mean, yeah, I all I heard through COVID, I'm trying to push back on all this stuff. And you say, well, you didn't have any direct dealings with Fauci. That's true. But every time I would push back on something, it was Dr. Fauci says, Dr. Fauci says, Dr. Fauci says, and from the left. And now, though, that they're so invested in that, I'm sure you saw the interview with Dana Bash and JFK Jr. They're so invested in it, they can't even admit, well, maybe we were wrong about that. That's another problem. When you're so conceited, when you're so invested that you cannot say, well, at least we need to take a look at this. And that guy, he wasn't great. That's a real problem. And also, you know, they're supposed to be the ones that are tolerant. They're supposed to be the ones that have a discussion, dialogue. They won't do that. They just shout you down. And then when they're found to be wrong, they just double down.
1: I think the biggest reason why is because if you admit that Fauci was wrong, not admit, they recognize he was, wrong as hell.
2: It's plain.
1: It was criminal.
2: Yeah.
1: And that's why he That's why he got a pardon. That wasn't to protect him. But what it is that if you admit those things, if you recognize those things, that means you have to tip your hat to the Trump administration. And they just won't do it.
2: Yeah.
1: They won't. Yeah. They won't do it. They'll be like all the stuff that he was coming out and saying, because it affected the election a lot in terms of people thought the president didn't handle it well because you had the doctors saying this. And I think part of making him a hero was the political. They couldn't beat him with a candidate. So they beat him with feelings and an America's doctor and throwing out first pitches instead of being worried. Like, he had so much time on his hand. To me, it's shocking. And I know a doctor, Dr. Drew, who does all this. The guy never stops, never has time to talk to you for more than 5 minutes. And here's a guy who's supposedly fighting to cure the world, and he has time to wonder about Barbara Streisand's backside. Like, it's just, it's if it wasn't so tragic, it's almost a really, really laughable situation.

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1: And hey, I'm sorry we ran out of time. 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
1: What it is, it is Tyrus filling in for Brian Kilmeade on the Brian Kilmeade Show. Very excited for this opportunity today. And again, I always want to talk about, you know, it's the summer's coming towards the end, although the heat doesn't quite feel like it as we get ready to go into August, and a lot of kids are getting ready to go back to school and stuff. Please take the time when you can to enjoy.

0: enjoy that beautiful thing called the sun. 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It's not going anywhere. Put the tablet down. Explore this beautiful country that we have. And go see things, you know, and experience things. And let's get back to, like, I like to listen to my Red Sox on the radio. I hang out in the backyard when I actually get a chance to be home, get a little sun on my face, or tinker with my fish tanks, or watch my kids chase their dreams. You know, those things that is afforded to you because we are in the greatest country in the universe. That is the United States of America. And we're allowed to do things and say things and speak our mind and own guns and eat ice cream and just be in the game of the pursuit of happiness. This is the only place in the world where you can change your life with hard work, a dash of luck, and a positive attitude. And the luck is optional. This is Tyrus filling in for Brian Kilmeade on The Brian Kilmeade Show.
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17: News this hour from Town Hall. I'm Keith Peters in Washington. A man carrying ammunition and with a gun in his car was arrested Sunday at President Trump's Los Angeles area golf course after appearing to monitor security preparations 2 days ahead of Trump's fundraiser there. The Los Angeles County Sheriff's Department said Janine John Taylor, 38, was taking photos and video and had a 16-round magazine with ammunition in his pocket. Authorities recovered a loaded pistol in his car. Law enforcement searched his home in the nearby city of Downey on Monday and found a plethora of firearms, magazines, and ammunition, body armor, and notebooks with concerning statements. Chipotle Mexican Grill is removing jalapenos from some of its restaurants.
18: Jalapenos could potentially be tied to a salmonella outbreak. The Minnesota Department of Health confirmed an outbreak there is tied to several Mexican-style quick-service restaurants, and jalapenos are the suspected source. Officials identified 110 cases in Minnesota, with Chipotle involved in most. Chipotle says it pulled the jalapenos out of an abundance of caution and replaced them with products from a different grower in all locations. Symptoms of salmonella poisoning include diarrhea, fever, severe vomiting, dehydration, and stomach cramps. But infections can be more severe in young children, older adults, and people with weakened immune systems. I'm Ed Donahue.
17: Michigan will offer the country its clearest gauge yet on the direction of the Democratic Party. Although there have been similar contests around the country, this one will hold extra weight because Michigan is a key state in presidential races. Abdul El-Sayed, backed by Senator Bernie Sanders, is up against four-term Representative Haley Stevens, supported by Senate Democratic leader Chuck Schumer. More on these stories at townhall.com.
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23: I'm Gail Hurd. A shooting in a dorm early Tuesday morning left a man dead. Dorm police say officers responded around 12:30 a.m. to a report of a man being found dead in the 3000 block of East Weaver Street. Police say they found the body of the man who died, and he was identified as 21-year-old Cameron Parker of Durham. Police said they're continuing to determine the circumstances of the shooting, and Raleigh police are encouraging residents to participate in this year's National Night Out as communities across the city come together to strengthen relationships between neighbors and law enforcement. Chief Rico Boyce told CBS 17 they asked residents to leave their porch lights on from 7 p.m. to 10 p.m. Tuesday.
24: It's an opportunity for us to, as law enforcement, to engage with our community. 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
23: Boyce says the gestures symbolize awareness and helps create a welcoming environment for neighbors to connect with one another. 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Gail Hurd, WPTF News.
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27: We've got vibrant partnerships already with community colleges in the region. 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

0: 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It's Brian Kilmeade.
1: What it is, this tire is doing a little flexing. Get ready to flex, and I'm pumped up because I'm excited. Even though he never was a Patriot, he's still one of my favorite all-time greats, and I have crossed paths with him a couple times. Once as a grizzled wrestler, and he was a grizzled old man. We were on a flight sitting there with our heads down in the airport. I think you were working for the NFL Network at the time, and I was on our way off to somewhere else, and then I had a chance to talk with you. But ladies and gentlemen, Hall of Famer and a Hall of Fame person, the great Rod Woodson. Thank you so much for joining us today and talking with me. You're in Canton for the Pro Football Hall of Fame enshrinement, representing NFL alumni health, promoting DEA one pill can kill. And this is something that you have been a advocate for a very long time.
2: Yeah, I mean, Tyrus, first of all, let me say I appreciate you having me on, man. That's good seeing you again, brother. Listen, we're all parents, we're all grandparents, we're all mentors. And, you know, the one thing I want to really get across is that everybody out there, go to the webpage, DEA.gov/onepill. And it has a pamphlet in there to how to speak to middle school, grade school, high school, young adults about this drug that could have affected me when I was, when my oldest boy was going through his phase of growing up.
1: Right.
2: And, you know, unfortunately, I mean, fortunately enough for me, it wasn't, fentanyl wasn't really, really big back then, but today it's everywhere and it doesn't discriminate. 3 or 4 little grams of salt can kill you. And the one thing that we just want to get across is that you can't buy prescription drugs on social media.
1: No.
2: You know, so just, let's just be smart for all the fans and young people out there listening. Let's be smart and, you know, make sure that you do the right thing. And if you have an issue, find somebody to talk to about how you can attack it. And you don't have to go down that path.
1: And I think it's important that a lot of times people who aren't affected by what something like this can do to you is people a lot of times are searching for medicine. And they're afraid, and you talk about they can't communicate, or they feel they can't, or there's a certain shame in it. And I will say that we have seen, particularly in this new administration, a concentrated effort to crack down on it. But that doesn't mean it's still not there. And I think a lot of times when we see, like, our borders are it's a lot harder to get things across the border than it was, you know. But it doesn't mean it's still not here, you know. And I myself was a part of, as suggested, that treating a lot of the people who flood the countries that flood the drugs in as terrorists. And we were able to see that ended up becoming a policy. And we got the videos of drug ships being blown up. So then there's a certain amount of, well, it's not a problem anymore. No, it is.
2: Right.
1: And a lot of times fentanyl especially is not something that they're necessarily even looking for. You know, we see with so many kids in college looking for things to stay up late to study.
2: Right.
1: And they think they're getting some kind of speed or some Adderall or something to keep them awake, and it's actually mixed with fentanyl, and then they end up dead. You know, this is like, I think we've got, and because, you know, when you were coming on to talk about this today, I was like, I'm glad we're talking about it because it's not in the news cycle anymore. We're not seeing any stories. There's no, because we think, well, it's done. Because we've made it harder. And this is one thing we know about drugs and drug dealers. They find a way.
2: Yeah, I mean, listen, this is the third year that the NFL Alumni Health has partnered up with the DEA. The DEA has done a tremendous job around our country to fighting drugs in all the neighborhoods. And the one thing that I said at the very beginning, this drug and drugs in general doesn't discriminate. And as you're saying, it might be a kid who's in college who trying to do an all-nighter because he's studying for an exam. Somebody might be trying to get their master's in something or PhD in something. They're studying for a long, trying to do their thesis or something. They're trying to stay up and get it done. And you're looking for this thing to give you some more energy. and it's you're finding it on social media, and that's the biggest thing. The biggest thing is those type of drugs are not on social media. So go to a professional healthcare provider and do it the right way. So because this can destroy families, it destroys communities, it destroys households. And, you know, the DEA has been doing a great job over the last 3 years. And I'm glad the NFL Alumni Health has partnered with them because, yes, it's not in the news cycle consistently. So we think it's no big deal.
1: Right.
2: No, it is still a big deal. We still got to make sure we're doing the right things consistently for the rest of our kids growing up coming through this our society.
1: Now, I'm going to say the website again if just joining us. You know, to learn more, go to DEA.gov/onepill. And I wish we didn't have to have this conversation, but just one pill. That is such a powerful statement because it's literally just that. It is a decision, and there is no answers for your for pills or anything. Like we see weight loss, they could easily same thing. You think you're taking a pill is going to help you cut weight? It's got laced with fentanyl. You know, like it can mask itself in just about any type of drug. People use it to make counterfeits. And we saw for a while, we were seeing pictures where it looked like candy. And, you know, and it was socially like, hey, pop one of these before you go out to the club, things like that. It's hard to compete with that as parents when you're trying to teach your young men and women who are starting to leave the nest. It is very hard for them to be like, well, dad's hip. Dad's cool. He doesn't know what it is. Or they'll say, well, hey, you smoked weed. They'll say things and throw it back at you, but you can't. You have to understand the lethality of one mistake. This isn't drinking too many beers and being hung over the next day. You can come back from that. But you risk salts of this, and your family is devastated forever. And it does. We say it can. We use those terms. I think it does. It still does. And there, the list of families who could come on this program right now and talk about how their life is forever changed, not for the better, losing a child, losing a loved one, it's shocking. And anyone who has a problem with the program, just sit down with those families and listen to what their life's like.
2: Yeah. I mean, you think about like drug related deaths in the U.S. is the highest among 18 to 44-year-old individuals, right? So, I mean, so we have to make sure that we keep talking about it, keep pounding the tables, that we're being proactive, not reactive, to what is going on with our youth. Because, I lived it. And just fortunately for me, my son is great now. He's doing tremendous. But that fentanyl wasn't a big thing back then, but the way it is today, where it can be laced in almost anything that you could buy on the social media market because you don't know who's making it on the back end of that. So that's why I'm saying go to a trusted physician. If you need something for whatever, if it's weight loss, if it's energy, whatever it might be, make sure you go to a trusted physician to get yourself evaluated to find out how you can get something legally that doesn't come through the black market.
1: Exactly. And also you speak to a physician and maybe there's something that you haven't tried yet. You know, maybe it's like getting a nap in, you know, like there. And I know that sounds, and that's not dismissive. What I'm saying is like a lot of times people wait till they get to the point where I need something. I got to figure something out. And communication is, I think, the biggest net in dealing with any addiction is being able to talk about when you're struggling. And being able to talk about when you have a need or you think you have a need and being able to talk and have someone to talk to. And I guess it's not, look, I'm a father. I've got six. And when, you know, trying to communicate, I can communicate with somebody else's kid pretty easily, you know, and if they ask me a question about life and it's hard sometimes to get your kids to understand where you're coming from because they're just rebellious. It's a natural, especially when they get older, it's almost natural to question everything your parents say. And,
2: they hear your voice every day.
1: Yeah, exactly.
2: I got five, right? We've got three grandkids now, and our grandkids are to the age, right? So, you know, I can talk easier to my grandkids than I could to my kids because they didn't see me or they don't see me every single day, right? So they hear my voice, and if grandpa is going to say something, he's like, okay, maybe grandpa's being, because they call me Grumpy Paul because I'm not always happy with my kids and my grandkids, so they listen to me a little bit better. So I think as we go through this thing, but as we as we're parents and we're neighbors, but we're trying to be mentors for all the young men and women out there who might need help. And I think if we have a platform that we can maybe hopefully plant a seed in them, and then somebody else comes to water that seed and it comes to fruition in the next couple of weeks or another year from now. I mean, that's what we're trying to get done.
1: Yeah. And also your programs like this, which are dealing with real life things, it's also, we have to look at some point, and I love the NFL is doing this. We also need entertainment to get involved with this, you know, like, and I was, you know, my kids are, I got 12, 14, and I got 20 and 23-year-old, and I got 15, and I got that. And I look at some of the things that they watch, right? And when I see the just casual laissez-faire thing around drugs, like it's a joke, or like, you know, cartoon characters will take it on a hit show, and you see that stuff, and they never show the ramifications. And it's almost like they kind of like make it cool and rebellious to do these things. And it's like, the responsibility, because of fentanyl being in around, there needs, you're not going to necessarily get that support from places that you should. I remember as a kid, it didn't matter what the cartoon was, G.I. Joe or, you know, in a favorite sitcom, they would have the episode, you know, and then afterwards they would tell you, like, drugs are bad and you need to get help and these things like that. Now it's kind of almost this thing where it's almost acceptable to make jokes and play light and make it very casual about taking things you don't know what it is.
2: Yeah, you know, the one thing about, and you talk about the old school ways, right? Well, it was the cartoons, right? Yeah. Saturday morning, all the cartoons were on every single time. I mean, Saturday morning, there are no more cartoons, right? So, no. You know, but for kids have the phone at their disposal, right?
1: Yeah.
2: For the most part. So they have everything there. Right. And so if you don't put those parental controls on the phone where they can't get to certain sites, or they get alerted if they put a certain word in to the phone. I mean, I'm just telling parents to be proactive with their children, because
1: you got a parent.
2: The people on the black market, they're going trying to get after your kids, be it in different platforms on Xbox, on social media. They're everywhere. They're trying to find ways to get this out. And I'm just telling kids, be smart, do the right thing. And if you do have an issue, just go to your parents, go to your mentor, go to somebody that you can speak to and ask them, what can you do to overcome that?
1: Yeah, and that's what you can, you got to keep beating that drum. You know, you might have to say it 20 times. And I'm, as a parent, you know, and it's that 27th time you say it that they go, hey. You know, because you say, I gave my son the speech on drugs, or I gave him the speech on the birds and bees. He knows what to do. No, because you make a great point. The people on the other end of that tablet, it's a full time job for them getting your kids.
2: Oh yeah.
1: You know, it's extremely profitable. It's a lot easier. It's not like when we were growing up where it was a creepy guy in a van on the corner that everyone was like, hey, that guy's, you know, it's not that anymore. He has a fake account where he looks like you. He talks like you. He plays the same games. Like, parenting, you now have to guard when they're in the nest. You can't just lock the doors and control the TV. Like, he's in the house pretending to be 13 years old.
2: He's on the Xbox. He's on the PlayStation.
1: He's got time.
2: That's what they're doing. That's their 24/7.
1: And we have to, and I get, like, I come home, I'm tired, and, you know, especially I'm work on the road still. You know, and it's like, you give me your phone. You know, what's going on in your, now because I never was still always a big kid, I still play all the games with my kids on when they play video games. I'm in all their chats. Like, I know who's like on the friend list,
2: right,
1: you know, and we're not, and we've made it a religion to where we don't play with strangers. We don't know them. They're not in our group. It's a family thing, playing Fortnite with my sons and daughters. It's only us, you know, and they're like, oh, hey, I got a friend request. Nope, denied. You know, and everything has to go through me. And there are times where I'm exhausted.
2: And that's a good thing.
1: Yes, it is.
2: That is a good thing. I think people are going to say, oh, he's being a tiger father. No, you're protecting your child. That's what you're here for.
1: Yep.
2: As a parent, as a mentor, you're here to guard those individuals. I've told my grandsons, because they play the Xbox. I tried to play the Xbox last year, and I'm like, I can't do this stuff. My hand-eye coordination is not good anymore. But It is critical to say to people that you don't know who are trying to friend you on these Xbox, on social media, if you don't know them, you do not play with them because you don't know who's on the other side of that.
1: Right.
2: Because they can disguise their voices. They got voice simulators that they can make them sound younger. You have no idea who they are. So just make sure that you're protecting yourselves and you're doing everything with your friends who have the same interests that you have.
1: Right. And here's the other thing. If you don't want to play, because some of the games they play, I have no interest in, but I will sit and watch. Even when I'm on the road, like, I will FaceTime and be like, hey, you're building your Jurassic Park world or whatever it is. Hey, turn the thing so I can watch it and what's going on. Because it's once it becomes something that they think they have to do without you, that's what opens up the door. And it's just treat it no different than watching them play with their action figures or, hey, dad, watch me do a flip in the back. Be present. And your present doesn't, you don't, and you're not hovering. You're being active participant. You also want to be the one when they do come in contact with a stranger that your relationship is not that you're already strangers with your kids. You know, we got 30 seconds left. I'm going to say this again. Go to this website, DEA.gov/onepill. Congratulations for all your success. And I'd love to have you come on my, podcast so we can talk about this more because this is more than just a 20 minute conversation. But, always great seeing you. Keep up the good fight. And, if this conversation helps just one person today, we did our job.
2: Absolutely. I appreciate you having me on, Tyrus. Thank you.
1: Yes, sir. Thank you.
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20: my Planet Tyrus live comedy tour. I'm going to be all over the country, and I'm very excited. Anywhere, I'll be in Texas. I will be in Florida, Massachusetts, New Hampshire, Ohio, Colorado, Arkansas, Missouri, Iowa, Nebraska. I'm very excited about Omaha, Nebraska. It's always a chance for me to come back to where I got my educational roots, where I went to school. And it's always good to see people. And I think one of the coolest parts of my career has been traveling and seeing America and being a part of seeing everyday people. And I will tell you this, laughter is a cure-all. Good stories is a cure-all. And here's the thing. I never see, in all my travels, I never see the stuff that they talk about on the mainstream media. I see everyday people of all walks of life, all different colors, all orientations, just enjoying this country and coming out for a good time. And people all have concerns, and we all have hard times, and we've all seen some things, and we got scars and bumps on this journey that we call life. But we share more in common than we do apart, and that is why being American is so awesome. So check out the tour.

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1: I'm Gail Hurd. Rocky Mount Police are investigating the deaths of three people found dead inside a home on King Charles Court late Monday morning. Police said that while they haven't determined a cause of death, there appears to be no safety threat to surrounding residents. WRAL reports that Krista Crisp says her mother, Tracy Swan, Kenny Swan, and their adopted daughter, 20-year-old Mahala Sherlock, lived in the home. Chris said the family's electricity was recently turned off, which she says could have played a role in the deaths. Police also found three dogs dead. North Carolina State University on Tuesday announced it will hold a special homecoming celebration for NASA astronaut Christina Cook. The celebration Around the Moon and Pat will take place August 24th and 25th. Cook, an NC State alumna, was part of the Artemis II mission in April, which saw her and three other astronauts leave Earth to travel around the moon. It was the first crewed mission beyond low Earth orbit since 1972, which was the final mission of NASA's Apollo program. Gail Hurd, WPTF News.
2: With SRN News, I'm Keith Peters in Washington. Michigan will offer the country its clearest gauge yet on the direction of the Democratic Party as primary voters in the battleground state choose between a progressive standard bearer and an establishment-backed candidate. Although there have been similar contests around the country, this one will hold extra weight because Michigan is a key state in presidential races. Abdul El Said, backed by Senator Bernie Sanders, is up against four-term Representative Haley Stevens, supported by Senate Democratic leader Chuck Schumer. 18% of the votes have been counted, and El Said leads Stevens 52-44%. On Wall Street, the Dow up by 907 points, the Nasdaq rose 671, the S&P 500 advanced 136. This is SRN News.
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4: Chance of showers tonight with mostly cloudy skies and a low of 72. Showers and thunderstorms likely Wednesday with partly sunny skies and a high of 86. More rain on Wednesday night with cloudy skies and a low of 72. Sunny on Thursday, high of 89.
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13: This is Tyrus filling in for B-Ride today on the Brian Kilmeade Show. And joining me today is one of my favorite people. I mean, that's a small list, but every time I do the radio show, she is the first person I call. And this is the amazing Reagan Charleston. She's an attorney from New Orleans. She's also a mom. And she had a pretty successful career in the reality TV world. And also, I always forget, is a business owner. And has I think you're rocking some of your product right now, your cool necklaces and stuff. Still waiting for mine, but all good. Not that I, anyway, I don't need it. You know, I did the change.
14: But it's got to be so big. I'm
13: exactly.
14: Gonna have to hire like a whole team of people to
13: a team of scientists.
14: Much bigger.
13: And I don't even really have a neck, so it's more of a trap guard. Thanks for joining me today. First of all. And I want to, again, the last time that you were on with us, we talked about a lot of things, but I find fascinating what you're doing in terms of protecting our children on particularly dealing with social media and sex trafficking and predation. And the media, social media has become the hunting grounds for pedophiles going after our kids and stuff. And you have done a lot of incredible work also helping people who have been dealing with assault, not just children, but women as well, and as taken on this fight, which can't be easy. There has to be very rough, a lot of sleepless nights dealing with some of the things that you've seen.
14: Oh, indeed. I mean, the way it shaped my experience as a parent, you know, is it's just astounding what we're facing. And I'm not saying that sex assault and sex crimes, it's always existed, it always will. But, you know, when you talk about, and you just referenced it, the access to children now through social media platforms and gaming platforms is so troubling. And this work is so important that we're doing to not just hold these companies accountable, but make sure that parents are aware that these things are going on.
13: Now, because I want to play something for you, and this is Sarah Wynn Williams. Check this out.
15: One example is that Facebook was targeting 13 to 17-year-olds. It could identify when they were feeling worthless or helpless or like a failure, and they would take that information and share it with advertisers. One of the things about advertising is advertisers understand that when people don't feel good about themselves, it's often a good time to pitch a product. You know, people are more likely to buy something. And so what the company was doing was letting these advertisers know that these 13 to 17-year-olds were feeling depressed and saying, now's a really good time to serve them an advertisement. Or if a 13-year-old girl would delete a selfie, that's a really good time to try and sell her a beauty product.
13: I mean, it's just, and that's just on the, just going after kids in their most vulnerable state. And that's not necessarily a predator, but it's part of the problem is forcing people like it's my looks, and to try to capitalize on that and put them in databases, which can be checked by anyone who has access to them. So it's disgusting when you think when a child takes down a selfie and the first move is, oh, this is an opportunity that they're not feeling good about themselves. So let's get them to buy stuff. That's not going to make them feel any better.
14: Yeah, Sarah Wynn Williams is incredible. And she's written some amazing literature on this topic. And, you know, what we're seeing as these trials progress is what the companies were ultimately aware of and what their motivations were. And it certainly, I mean, it's the age old problem, right? Like profits over people, profits over protection. And when you're talking about children, I mean, that's what's so offensive and what these companies were aware of. And, you know, one of the greatest things that came out, not just in justice for this young woman and the recent trial in LA, but that people in the public are now aware of what the companies knew through their internal studies, what the executives were aware of. And, you know, ultimately, like we just said, what the motivations were. There's an AG's trial going on in Tennessee right now against Meta. And, you know, the evidence that's coming out and the testimony is truly incredible when you look at the science of what our teens and young people are experiencing. And Tennessee had conducted some studies showing that over the last 6 and 7 years, that the mental injuries and mental harms that children and teens are experiencing are just so far greater than 10, 15 years ago. Suicide rates are up. Suicidality is up. Suicidal ideation, depression, anxiety, all of these things, you know, we're starting to really look at the correlation between social media use and mental injury and harm to young people. And it's so incredibly important that we talk about this.
13: You know, and here's the thing, and here's where the connective tissue is. If you have a child, and I think they're children all the way up to they're 18. I'm raising them. Older, 20 and 23.
14: Brains are still developing, you know.
13: But when you don't feel good about yourself, and I particularly as a father of daughters, when they are, because boys don't necessarily have to be handsome. Boys don't have, I mean, it's still certain things, their body stuff, but girls, when they feel unattractive or ugly and depressed, that makes them less likely to want to go outside. That makes them less likely want to interact with their peer group, which then lays them in line for online predators who are going to convince them and make, when they're already vulnerable, that they need their connection, that they understand them, that they're beautiful to them. And that's where they, because they're no longer in a van on the corner of the street looking for a kid walking. They are now in these groups, in these chats, in these, looking for these kids particularly that are going through stuff. And they just roll right in there. And I feel, and I know, and this, I would, when I don't have Facebook anymore, but if I posted a picture of something conservative or of me telling a joke on the Gutfeld show, it would be taken down in seconds and said, not, you know, the community doesn't approve this behavior and this, that, whatever. Someone, you know, are commenting on stuff. They can go after people. I believe that they had the ability to know when a predator was hunting and searching young girls and boys and talking to them and sending them things. And I feel like they have the technology to know that when I'm worried about my weight, 10,000 diet pills pop up on my social media. So I think they had the technology to deal with this.
14: Well, that's what we're facing right now, is they certainly have the ability to, you know, enforce guardrails, to create protections for their users. And that's kind of what the companies are saying, right? Like we have protections in place, but they're clearly not good enough. And that's what these trials are showing. And if you look at the AG's trial in New Mexico with that tremendous, tremendous verdict, you know, we're putting predators in our homes, you know, through using these social media apps. And there are so many different layers to this, right? Like you remarked upon the social comparison issues that we're seeing with not just young women, but young men too, and the use of beauty filters and body dysmorphia, eating disorders. These are all harms that are associated with social media use. That is a tremendous problem and one that absolutely has to be addressed and has not been addressed by these companies. And they know that it's an issue and they're, you know, targeting youth using these features. Put that aside. Let's talk about the predation, you know, issue that we've seen. Like you said, you know, you used to have to go out, or predators used to have to go out in a van to find a child, but now they're in our living rooms, our bedrooms, our playrooms, through a cell phone device or a tablet or a computer, using these games and social media platforms to groom and abuse children. So, you know, we're facing so many issues that the companies absolutely have the ability to correct, and they have not corrected. The knowledge is there. They're aware of this. And certainly some of them are using it to make a buck. And that's what, you know, that's what we're out there trying to do. The laws need to be changed. And we really need to start holding these companies accountable and not allowing them to use Section 230, this archaic law drafted in the 1990s, to protect themselves and shield themselves from liability, because our kids are being abused and some of them are dying. And this is, you know, we have to do something about it. It's critical.
13: Well, and you make a great point. They have that to protection in 1990. And 1990, it was a lot harder to get the information like it is today. Phones weren't, I'm trying to think. I think they weren't, was it flip phones then? Maybe? Or like, it was, I think
14: the
13: it was
14: box phone.
13: I think it was still the box phone. Yeah.
14: Yeah.
13: So it wasn't there. Like, you had to go home to get on the internet and the whole house heard you get on it. Like, you know, and like all that stuff.
14: Dial up.
13: Yeah. And it wasn't private. For the most part. I mean, you still found a way. But now, literally, we always talk about, you know, you're afraid letting your kids leave the nest. The predators are in the nest now. I know firsthand, I play games with my kids, and I got online, and that's one of the things, being on the road and FaceTiming. You know, I'm a FaceTime dad a lot of times, and, like, I would buy the PS5s and or play games with them online, and we'd do Minecraft together and build cities. And then Roblox came along, and I'm playing Roblox, and I'm seeing people walk up. Now, other games I was able to cut off, like, the interactions and make it closed group and stuff. And people would come up with these, like, Easter egg toy trait. Like, it was like Pokemon. Like, they had a cool animal. I have a glass tiger, whatever the hell, and then this person will come up to them and be like, would you like to trade? And I was looking at this, and while the trade was going on, I just happened to look at the gamer tag, the name of the thing, and I got on there and I said, and the birth date was 73, and I was like, how old are you, man? Why are you talking to my kid? You know, and I'm a 13-year-old girlfriend. You know, you're not, you know. And this was acceptable. And Roblox was, and I'm calling them out, but, like, was absolutely, I deleted, banned. None of us can play Roblox. Roblox is gone, because no matter how many times I tried to, as a parent, make it to where those people couldn't come on, they always found a way. And it was just absolutely shocking to see it firsthand how it goes down.
14: Yeah, we're working on the Roblox cases, and my partner Brian Alstock is lead counsel in the consolidated action in California and federal court. And Roblox is, I mean, just their policies are incredible, but, you know, they were certainly aware of what was going on their platform. And, you know, I tell this to parents, like, are you okay, you know, with your child being in contact with a grown man pretending to be a little girl, you know? And if they say no, well, then they shouldn't have Roblox.
13: Exactly.
14: You know, Roblox is the predator's platform of choice. And, you know, what you see with Roblox is that they weren't just grooming and, you know, having conversations and communicating with children. They were encouraging them to meet up off the app.
13: Yep.
14: And, you know, those features made that behavior and conduct possible. And anytime there's accessibility to a child through a direct message, or even just to be in touch with a child, the predators are going to use that to groom and abuse. And these companies are certainly aware of it. Law enforcement reports the abuse. Parents are reporting the abuse. Children are reporting the abuse, and they're not doing anything about it. And it's certainly, I keep saying this, it's the age of accountability. We're lifting the covers on this and shining a light on the conduct that's not just happening online, but what the companies know and what they're not doing to protect the most vulnerable people in our country.
13: You know, and look, I know there's no magic wand that's going to stop sex trafficking or predation on children, but you don't have to make it so damn easy for them.
14: Exactly.
13: You know,
14: that's exactly what these companies are doing. They're making it easy for predators to get in touch with, groom, and abuse kids. And, you know, something absolutely has to change, because we're going down a really dark road.
13: And it's, again, unfortunately, you see a lot of it. And then what shocks me is when it does happen, we're not seeing the media outrage that I feel like, I don't feel like this is, this should just, you should be really busy with people wanting to, with different outlets wanting to discuss, hey, what's going on with our kids? What's going on with these social media platforms and networks? What, like, what do we need to tell parents? Why is this not a segment? And it's just, across the board, it's, you just don't hear it enough. And it really troubles me.
14: It is troubling. And there are so many nuanced issues that are going on that I feel like the public really needs to be aware of. You know, you've got Roblox trying to enforce arbitration agreements against children that clicked through when they opened an app so they can't have, you know, access to the courts to adjudicate their claims, you know, regarding their sexual abuse. You know, you've got that going on. You've got all of these issues that are largely just going undiscussed because the media is not really picking it up. And whether it's an interest thing or they're not, you know, they're paid for by Meta or the big social media tech giants that are funneling money through. I mean, that's an issue too. I don't know. I was relieved that when this trial was going on in Los Angeles, there was some media interest around it. And, you know, you've got Zuckerberg testifying. And so certainly these are newsworthy things, even to those that aren't worried about the welfare of children. But yeah, we have to do something. And, you know, the attorneys are beating their drums and trying to get this out there. And, you know, we're trying to inform our legislators that the laws need to be tightened up, that they need to be redrafted, they need to be reworked to protect children and hold these companies accountable. And it's hard. It's a battle.
13: And it's one that you are taking on headstrong, head first, nothing but respect and admiration for taking on this fight. Keep up the great work. Please come back again the next time I have you on. And just for anyone who's trying to check up on you and see

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9: From his mouth to your ears, it's Brian Kilmeade.
10: What it is, this is Tyrus filling in from Brian Kilmeade today. This has been an absolute blast. I hope I piqued your interest. And hopefully giving you some information that you can process. Again, I always love the conversation, and I love talking to our guests about a lot of different things. And the idea is to have an exchange of ideas, learn something new, and not always be right. I don't always have the answers, and I don't pretend to be, and I think that's one of the things that we, maybe that's why I'm doing so well in this career, is that I just keep it real. Common sense means something, and I love a good conversation. And I do like to learn new things, and I don't always know everything, and nor should I. But you have to have an open mind. You can't be an absolutist. You can't. If someone says something you don't like, maybe you should listen to it twice, because maybe there is some common ground. And you can disagree. You should disagree. That's the only way this thing works. And if you want to continue the conversation with me and check out who I am and what I do, you can, you know,

0: 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I think we're closing in on 125,000 subscriptions, which is awesome in a short amount of time. You can watch Planet Tyrus on YouTube, listen to it on Spotify, Apple, Fox One, and wherever podcasts are playing. But this has been an absolute blast. Thank you for your time today, America. And I'll be back soon. Actually, maybe in 24 hours. Who knows? Check it out. This has been Tyrus on the Brian Kilmeade Show.
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6: News this hour from Town Hall. I'm Keith Peters in Washington. Missouri Secretary of State waits until the last day allowed by law to announce his decision on a referendum over redrawn U.S. House districts.
7: Missouri's top election official, Republican Denny Hoskins, has rejected a citizen's petition seeking a November referendum on a new congressional district map approved by Republicans.
8: Challenging a congressional map is unconstitutional under Missouri law.
7: Hoskins says the hundreds of thousands of petition signatures don't matter. The new map being used in the current primaries stretches a Kansas City House district held by Democrat Emanuel Cleaver into rural central Missouri in hopes of flipping the seat. A group backing the referendum effort says Hoskins is trying to silence the people's voice and they will contest the decision in court. I'm Jennifer King.
6: Representative Wesley Bell has won the Democratic primary in Missouri's 1st Congressional District against former Congresswoman Cori Bush. The rematch Tuesday offered a test of America's evolving viewpoints on Israel. Bell was backed by a group affiliated with the American-Israel Public Affairs Committee. The pro-Israeli group also financed his ouster of Bush in the 2024 primary after Bush criticized Israel's response to Hamas's initial attack. Michigan is offering the country its clearest gauge yet on the direction of the Democratic Party as primary voters in the battleground state choose between a left-wing standard bearer and an establishment candidate. Although there have been similar contests around the country, this one is holding extra weight because Michigan is a key state in presidential races. Abdul El Said, backed by Senator Bernie Sanders, is up against four-term Representative Haley Stevens, supported by Senate Democratic leader Chuck Schumer. Results so far show El Said in the lead over Stevens with a little over 20% of the vote counted. More at townhall.com.
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10: I'm Chip Hamlin. Dunn police are searching for a suspect in connection with a deadly shooting that happened last weekend. Police have identified the suspect as 32-year-old Keeson Stocks of Coates. Two people were killed in the shooting, two others injured. Stocks has not been arrested. Police investigating a quadruple shooting in Garner that happened on Monday night that left a 17-year-old and three others injured. It happened at an Airbnb rental. This neighbor tells ABC 11 the gunshots caused her and her family to hide inside their home.
11: Because it is a quiet neighborhood, and that was the first in forever.
10: Family now looking for answers in Rocky Mount after three people were found dead during a welfare check by authorities. The discovery made at Kingsway Mobile Home Park on Monday. The WPTF forecast for tonight, a chance of showers and thunderstorms will be cloudy with a low of 72. Jeff Hamlin, WPTF News.
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1: I'm Jeff Hamlin. An investigation continues into a shooting that has sent four people to a hospital in Garner. The shooting happened at an Airbnb Monday night. A 17-year-old and three adults were wounded. This neighbor tells ABC 11 that she heard the gunshots.
2: We've been here for over a year already, so it was the first for us.
1: Three people were discovered dead at Kingsway Mobile Home Park in Rocky Mount on Monday. Authorities made the discovery during a wellness check. Police say it's unclear how the three died at this moment. Meanwhile, the search for a suspect continues in Dunn after a deadly weekend shooting that left two people dead and two others wounded. It happened outside of a bar early Sunday morning. The suspect identified as 32-year-old Keeson Kendale Stocks of Coates. He has not been arrested. Jeff Hamlin, WPTF News.
3: SRN News. With SRN News, I'm Jason Walker. Another Tuesday of primaries. Voters have gone to the polls in Michigan, Kansas, Virginia, Missouri, and Washington State. Authorities have arrested a man who was walking the grounds and appeared to be monitoring security planning at President Trump's California golf course 2 days ahead of the president's visit there. Los Angeles County Sheriff's Department says the man was taking videos and photos and had a 16-round magazine with ammo in his pocket. A loaded pistol was found in the man's car. Meanwhile, the president is making a very rare visit to California and Nevada to shore up support for Republicans in the November elections. And the Senate Judiciary Committee has voted to advance the nomination of Acting Attorney General Todd Blanche to the full Senate. SRN News.
1: Chance of showers tonight with mostly cloudy skies and a low of 72. Showers and thunderstorms likely Wednesday with partly sunny skies and a high of 86. More rain on Wednesday night with cloudy skies and a low of 72. Sunny on Thursday, high of 89.
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5: News this hour from Town Hall. I'm Jason Walker. Another Tuesday of primaries. Voters have gone to the polls in Michigan, Kansas, Virginia, Missouri, and Washington State. Senate Judiciary Committee has voted 12-10 to advance the nomination of Acting Attorney General Todd Blanche to the full Senate for final confirmation.
6: The nomination will be favorably reported. The meeting's adjourned.
7: Senate Judiciary Committee Chairman Chuck Grassley of Iowa announcing results of the vote to advance the nomination to the full Senate. Tuesday's vote followed a deal struck late Sunday between Blanche and two Republican senators who threatened to block his confirmation until Blanche formally rescinded a $1.8 billion fund meant to compensate some who felt they were unfairly targeted by the Justice Department. Bernie Bennett in Washington.
5: Drone attacks between Ukraine and Russia claiming yet more civilian lives.
8: Russia and Ukraine are trading accusations that drone attacks are causing civilian deaths in eerie footage reposted by Ukraine's president. A vegetable vendor in Kherson is seen running around his minivan set up as a produce stand trying to escape what Zelensky says is a Russian drone. The man known as Yuri suffered wounds to his back, legs, and arms. In an interview with the regional military administration, he says it was a terrifying ordeal. Meanwhile, Russian officials say a drone strike at a crowded Black Sea beach killed 7 people on Monday, while 5 were killed Tuesday in the Moscow region. Neighboring countries are expressing concern that escalating attacks endanger shipping and could put food supply chains at risk. I'm Jennifer King.
5: Authorities have arrested a man who was walking the grounds and appeared to be monitoring security planning at President Trump's golf course in California 2 days ahead of the presidential visit. Officials say the man was taking photos, also videos, and had a 16-round magazine with ammo in his pocket. A loaded pistol was found in his car. More on these stories, Town Hall.
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12: I'm Gail Hurd. A shooting in Durham early Tuesday morning left a man dead. Durham police say officers responded around 12:30 a.m. to a report of a man being found dead in the 3000 block of East Weaver Street. Police say they found the body of the man who died, and he was identified as 21-year-old Camarayon Parker of Durham. Police said they're continuing to determine the circumstances of the shooting. And Raleigh police are encouraging residents to participate in this year's National Night Out as communities across the city come together to strengthen relationships between neighbors and law enforcement. Chief Rico Boyce told CBS 17 they asked residents to leave their porch lights on from 7 p.m. to 10 p.m. Tuesday.
11: It's an opportunity for us to, as law enforcement, to engage with our community. You know, that's the most important part of what we do, is to earn the trust of our community.
12: Boyce says the gestures symbolize awareness and helps create a welcoming environment for neighbors to connect with one another. Look for an overnight low of 72 with a chance of showers and storms. Gail Hurd, WPTF News.
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6: News this hour from Town Hall. I'm Jason Walker. Representative Wesley Bell winning the Democratic primary in Missouri's 1st Congressional District against former Representative Cori Bush. Now, the rematch offered a test of America's evolving viewpoints on Israel. Bell was backed by a group affiliated with the American-Israel Public Affairs Committee. That group also financed his ouster of Bush in the 2024 primary after Bush had criticized Israel's response to Hamas' initial attack. Latest job numbers have dropped slightly. Here's Lisa Dwyer.
7: U.S. job openings fell slightly in June, but the labor market continued to show resilience in the face of an economic shock from the fighting in Iran. The Labor Department says that employers posted 7.36 million vacancies in June, down from 7.5 million in May, but still in line with expectations. Layoffs were little changed at 1.8 million. Openings rose at warehouse, transportation, and utility companies, and at federal government agencies. Openings dropped at wholesalers and manufacturers of non-durable goods. I'm Lisa Dwyer.
6: Senate Majority Leader John Thune was asked Tuesday if he agrees with GOP colleague Bernie Moreno that Max Miller should not serve in Congress following some domestic abuse allegations.
8: It's a very sad and unfortunate case. It is a family matter, and I don't have any observations beyond that.
6: California authorities still investigating after arresting a man who was walking on the grounds and appeared to be monitoring security at President Trump's California golf course 2 days ahead of the president's visit. Officials say the man was taking photos and had a 16-round magazine with ammo in his pocket. More on these stories, townhall.com.
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12: I'm Jeff Hamlin. Dunn police are searching for a suspect in connection with a deadly shooting that happened last weekend. Police have identified the suspect as 32-year-old Keeson Stocks of Coates. Two people were killed in the shooting, two others injured. Stocks has not been arrested. Police investigating a quadruple shooting in Garner that happened on Monday night that left a 17-year-old and three others injured. It happened at an Airbnb rental. This neighbor tells ABC 11 the gunshots caused her and her family to hide inside their home.
13: Because it is a quiet neighborhood, and that was the first in
11: for every
12: family now looking for answers in Rocky Mount after three people were found dead during a welfare check by authorities. The discovery made at Kingsway Mobile Home Park on Monday. The WPTF forecast for tonight, a chance of showers and thunderstorms will be cloudy with a low of 72. Jeff Hamlin, WPTF News.
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1: Oh, you're damn right it is, and we are fired up in this hour to bring you an absolute embarrassment of radio riches. Fox Across America with Jimmy Failla, a former Miss Arkansas. Chanley Painter is going to be here as well. She's a throwback. She's one of those beauty pageant contestants that didn't have a dong.
2: What the hell did you just say?
1: We're going old school in this hour. Packing the foil, playing some good old-fashioned hockey. 888-788-9910 if you want to be a part of the show. Also the phone number if you don't want to be a part of the show. There's no ideological barrier for entry. We don't care what you vote for or what you identify as. The only thing I say at the top of every hour is you could be a Republican on our show, be a Democrat on our show, could be a Libertarian on our show, be Independent on our show. You could be a member of the Whig Party like Maxine Waters. The only thing we ask is that you do not be a bang. Christine, you've been in talk radio a while, okay? Longer than I have. I feel like we're doing a pretty welcoming show. I mean, there's not a lot of talk radio doing this, is there?
3: No, I don't think so. I mean, I'm digging it.
1: Yeah, like most people are preaching to the choir and then selling the choir a book, then selling the choir a protein powder and a gun or whatever the hell else the choir wants to buy today.
3: That's correct. But also the show after this from 3 to 6 p.m. is not doing that. So tune in.
1: Emerson, you've been around radio for an hour and 15 minutes, conversely. Where is the vibe for people your age? Like, when you are out and about, are they as politically engaged as the people that are, you know, frequenting shows like this? Or are they focusing on, like, superficial things? Like, because my son is 17, so he's younger than you. You're 20?
4: Yes.
1: My son is 17. They're not talking about politics.
4: Yeah.
1: Yeah.
4: I mean, it depends, like, at my, like, campus radio station, it's totally political.
1: Yeah, yeah.
4: But then I leave there and go to my sorority house and those
1: things don't even come up. So, and the pillow fight starts.
4: Yeah. In my circle, like, my social circles, they're not very political right now.
1: Oh, that's good. But I'm happy for that.
4: Yeah.
1: I mean, listen, man. There's so much more to life than just fighting with people over, because nothing's gotten better since everybody became an unpaid activist. Nothing. Like, if you go backwards in time, okay, there was a time, maybe 10 years ago, you know, Hollywood always leaned to the left, but the Hollywood award shows weren't a well-dressed group therapy session. And guess what? The box office receipts were higher. Viewership for the Oscars was better. The only sport that has really thrived through the face of adversity is the NFL. Because people got mad at the NFL when the Kaepernick thing happened. But the NFL is only going one way. And one of the reasons why, though, is it also attached itself to legalized gambling. So sports ratings are the only things really going up in linear TV besides Fox News ratings. There's not another channel besides Fox News and whatever app is showing that inning of the Yankee game. Those are the only things going up right now.
3: And I would like to thank the Jets for bringing those ratings up.
1: You think the Jets did it?
3: My Jets.
1: I think the Jets at Spirit Airlines had a better year than your Jets. I think the 80s pop group, the Jets. Do you remember them?
3: You got it all.
1: All over him. You've got it all over him. I love that jam.
3: So good.
1: Yeah, we're the only two people left who know it.
3: She just wants to go back to her sorority.
1: She just wants to. Emerson wants to get out of here. But the point is, nothing in the country has improved since everyone went activist. And it's really weird that at this remote hour, they're trying to do it in the WNBA. You know what I mean? The whole let men play was a hot topic like 4 or 5 years ago, 3 or 4 years ago. It was an 80-20 issue in the Olympics. Trump signed an executive order. The Supreme Court issued several injunctions. But the WNBA is still out there doing this. And it's interesting because obviously they're all talking in this language of like inclusion and we shouldn't eliminate people. But the reality is, every one of these people is allowed to compete in sports in some capacity, just maybe not the one that gives them a biological advantage. And I bring this up because there is a female professional athlete. And her name is not Caitlin Clark. Caitlin Clark gave a carefully curated, this is not my purview, I just want to hit some layups answer.
3: Why did she do that?
1: Because she's been clotheslined by enough black lesbians. She doesn't need them to give another thing to be upset about. Caitlin Clark is literally getting assaulted. Like, Jussie Smollett should have just put on a Caitlin Clark jersey and dribbled to the hoop. He would have gotten beat up by black people in the middle of the night. They might not have yelled, this is MAGA country, but he would have got the beat. And the point is, Caitlin Clark doesn't want the trouble. Sophie Cunningham does. Here is Sophie Cunningham standing her ground. Sophie Cunningham is, of course, one of the enforcers that plays alongside Caitlin Clark, who made headlines last week by saying men don't belong in women's locker rooms. Obviously, she was protested by that. Coaches wore shirts that said trans women belong. There was, of course, the owner of the Seattle Storm who confronted two young girls, like under the age of 10, and yelled at them for having a sign up that thanked Sophie Cunningham for supporting girls. For real. And here is Sophie Cunningham standing her ground, clip 18.
5: I said what I said. I think it's kind of common sense. And I think I'll always believe in that. I think it's really important to protect children. And that's little girls who are also involved in that category. And so I stand on what I said. And I always believe that.
1: Okay, so she gives you the real answer. I stand by what I said. I want to protect little girls. There you go. Now watch Caitlin Clark with the no-look pass. This is clip 17.
6: I think for us, like, you know, it's not really a discussion we really have in our locker room. I think it's for leagues and the governing bodies to work with their athletes to find solutions, but our focus is on basketball, and that's what we talk about and how we can get wins, and obviously we didn't do that tonight, so need to find an area to improve in that way.
7: Did you have any, you know, reaction to the...
6: I just answered for you.
1: Wow! So that's her way of saying... Yo, I'm Caitlin Clark. I ain't touching this. I'm making money. I'm getting kneed in the throat. I'm getting punched to the head. If you want to talk about injustice. Okay. But here is Aryna Sabalenka. She's the number one ranked women's tennis player in the world right now. And she is asked about gender tests to keep men out of women tennis. Here is her answer, clip 13.
8: The WTA recently announced that, you know, the players will take a one-time gender test. How do you feel about that? The first pro league to go in that direction?
9: I think it's really important to keep the fairness in our tour. And it's obvious that biologically, right, the men are way stronger than women. So I feel like it would be not really fair for the woman to compete against biological men. So... I believe it took them a little while to make the decision, and I support it. But for me, I'm focusing on myself, on my goals, you know, whatever it takes. If they want to test us all, I'm happy to do that. It's pretty fair, and let's keep it that way.
1: Wow, listen to that. Now, Josh, she is the number one ranked women's tennis player in the world.
10: Yeah. Oh, she dominates. Unless she melts down, she dominates the competition.
1: Yes. Okay, but where would she be ranked if she was in the men's division?
10: I believe she just had a man versus woman match recently, and she got blown out.
1: Oh, hell. And I think that's the point that's supposed to end this discussion. Until someone provides us with a biological woman who joins the men's league and dominates, this should be a non-starter. It only goes one way. I mean, what is literally stopping me from competing in the Little League World Series? I'm 49, but if I identify as a 10-year-old, I mean, I dress like a 10-year-old. I'm in a pink denim jacket. I look like a kid who raided his mom's closet and ran after the ice cream truck. But the point is, this subject of identity has become such a landmine for pro sports leagues, who have mostly widely steered clear of it, but the WNBA is the only one that has to really confront it head on, because they are the, you know, predominant female sports league. You know, like, they don't have to worry about this in hockey or the NBA or Major League Baseball. Okay, but the point is, in the WNBA, they have this woke battle line that's been drawn, and a lot of their owners consider themselves modern day feminists. And modern day feminism is no longer about women's empowerment. It's about latching on to whatever the woke activist causes into that week. Are we freeing Palestine? You know, the place that doesn't give rights to gays and women? Are we letting men into our all-women's league that was fought for and subsidized by the NBA? Like, is it not weird? Christine, the WNBA is the women's NBA. The women's NBA. I said this yesterday. If BET started airing Jimmy Buffett concerts... it kind of stops being black entertainment television, does it not?
3: No, you're right. I mean, this just is common sense, and I don't understand. And listen, Guy Benson says, I don't have a ton of that, but I get this. Mm-hmm. I really do, and there should just be no argument. And I did say to you, you know, why didn't Caitlin Clark speak out a little more? But I kind of get it, too. Like, mm-hmm. that's her. That's how she makes her money. She can't afford to get hurt and be out.
1: Yes, and she doesn't want the backlash, and they don't want to deal. You know what I mean? They just rather steer clear of it. But that's the point. Is the other side is screaming so loud and violently that people are just giving them their way. But that's not an actual ticket to a sustainable future. Like,
3: so what do you do?
1: There was a time, I mean, in all honesty, you grow a pair and you go, no, men can't compete in the league. I mean, well, maybe you take Clay Travis up on his offer and make him play like a high school team or something.
3: Did you say grow a pair?
1: Yeah, I did. Yeah. I wasn't trying to. Mm. I mean, most of the people that want to compete have already grown their pair.
3: Exactly.
1: That's the problem with right now. Emerson, should male basketball players be allowed in the WNBA?
4: I mean, I think it just doesn't make sense because it just puts these women at a disadvantage.
1: Yeah, like a physical disadvantage.
4: Yeah, I mean, it's just unrealistic.
1: Yes. Is this why you're studying abroad this fall? Because you can't return to your college with views like that? That are so hateful and bigoted and divine? I'm kidding. It is also, like, so funny what gets projected upon people as hatred and bigotry now. You know what I'm saying?
4: Yeah.
1: Because you're not anti-trans, you're just pro-fairness.
4: Yeah, totally.
1: Trans, you can be as trans as you want. I mean, like, think of me, all right? Like, e pluribus unum. That's
3: you
1: the old
3: have something to tell?
1: Out of many one, imagine. But I have had Caitlyn Jenner on this show a lot. Okay?
3: Yes, or wait.
1: I tried having her on my TV show because I wanted to have her on for Father's Day. Because I thought it would be a funny dichotomy to explain you're a mom, but it's Father's Day. How do you do that? And not in a mocking way, in a, like, try to understand it, make have fun with it kind of way. Because she's a sport. You know what I'm saying? But is it not crazy to think that she is the face of this movement? Like, the mainstream trans conversation started because of her. And she's not a part of it because she was ostracized by the left. She is literally the Jackie Robinson of the trans movement. Like, you know, he broke the color barrier as the first black player. She was the first mainstream trans American on the cover of Vanity Fair. And we're sitting here pretending she never happened because she's a Republican. But that shows you how unmoored any of this is to fact or science or substance.
3: If she never really spoke about politics that way, if we didn't know she was a Republican, mm-hmm. how would that have changed?
1: Her face would be on a dollar bill right now. You know what I mean? They would have won and they would have honored her when Biden won in 2020.
3: And Jenner wouldn't have hated her. They put her on the show.
1: It would have been fine. She would have hung out. And she would, and she's funny. Like, she's cool. Like, I like her. But I don't think, you know, the average person, I talk about this a lot on the road doing stand up because I tell a story about how I met Caitlyn Jenner. And she once saved me at my first White House Correspondents' Dinner. Do you want to hear the story?
3: Oh, sure do.
1: This is phenomenal. So at the White House Correspondents' Dinner, there's 2,500 people in the Washington Hilton Ballroom, not counting the shooter. Okay, so 25, I'm kidding. So 2,501. Okay, this particular year. But at my first year at the White House Correspondents' Dinner, I did not know that when it ends, there's only one escalator out of that level of the Hilton. And so you are, if you're at the back of the room, you are 2,500th in line. You're never getting out of that room. It's like an hour and a half. And when the dinner ended and I was standing in the back, because I wasn't a host at that point, I was just there doing hits, like running back and forth the set, doing it was like Lawrence Jones at a show, the big weekend show, whatever the case it was. So when I was doing my last hit, I just ran to the back of the room, watched the dinner wrap up, and I was like, wow, I am 2,500th in line. So as I was sitting there, because there's no Wi-Fi in that room, trying to figure out how I was going to entertain myself for the next hour and a half, out of nowhere, I feel this giant Dikembe Mutombo hand on my forearm, and I hear, follow me, sweetie, I'll get you out of here. And I look, and it's Caitlyn Jenner. And she has grabbed me by the arm, and she is literally in her heels stampeding through the ballroom and stiff-arming people out of the way because she just wants to get out of the room. And she probably, on some level, knows that in woke Washington, they're not going to give the trans woman a hard time because people are like, oh, my God, Caitlyn Jenner, I love you. She's just like, just like that, and just shoving people, like full chariots of fire.
3: Don't forget, she's a former athlete.
1: I said to her when she got me to the escalator, I go, I feel like I just met Bruce. And she goes, you did, honey.
3: She's the best. Seriously.
1: She's like one of the coolest people you'll ever meet. And imagine, because she doesn't vote the right way, her identity is irrelevant to them. But knowing that to be the case, that really does show you the fraud of the rest of it. It's all a scam. And what do we have to show for it? Nothing. People, nobody's watching the WNBA anyway. Why piss off the people that do care? Why piss off the people with daughters who want them to have... Do you remember the movie A League of Their Own?
3: Are you kidding?
1: In the modern remake, there refers to one guy who uses that pronoun. It's not even an all-girls league anywhere. It's the league of his own.
3: Would Rosie O'Donnell still be in the movie?
1: Depends what the craft services budget is. More after this.
0: The show that welcomes people from both sides of the aisle.
11: I don't care where you come from. I don't care what color you are. I don't care how smart you are. I don't care how dumb you are.
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8: 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Tired of congestion? Not that kind of congestion. We're talking about this kind. Avoid the congestion and stay informed with traffic on the 8s to keep you moving, whether you're driving to the office.
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18: I caught you a delicious bass. Fox Across America with Jimmy Fallon. They're playing Napoleon Dynamite music. Chandler Painter in the On Deck Circle. She's going to come talk about this activist junk happening in the WNBA. We will undoubtedly get into Francesca Hong. We're honoring mental illness today because Guy Benson's producer, Christine, is with us for the full 3 hours.
14: Jimmy!
18: What now?
14: No!
18: What do you mean? I shouldn't say that?
14: No!
18: I've been saying that for 2.5 hours. Our whole friendship. You literally messaged me, hey, Jimmy, it's crazy Christine. Do you know the last time Emerson and I talked to Christine before this was? It was like a Friday night. I had just taped my show. I was driving home after doing Hannity with Jenny, and I get a phone call that's like, hey, what's going on, Jimmy and Jenny? It's Christine.
14: Did I have anything to say?
18: No, I don't even remember.
14: I had to have just
18: you were
14: had
18: all
14: to say something.
18: Over the map.
14: I mean, I'm that.
15: What's going on in the TV show? Let me tell you. So,
14: you're going to miss those calls now.
18: Yeah, I guess. But I'm not going to sit through any of your lectures about etiquette, you mess. Anyway, let's have this conversation because Chandler Painter's coming up, and I don't have to take this from Christine, who's on loan. We have an exchange student today.
19: Oh, shut up, woman.
18: We don't have to. Even Ray Charles is mad now. This is what it's come to. Okay? Even Ray Charles can see that you're the problem.
14: I'm done. I'm leaving. We're back in a fight. We're not talking for a couple months again.
18: I don't know if that kind of luck. I'm going to play one clip for Chandler Painter that I think is every time I feel like I hit the dumb point, like that America just has to like, you know, they say you have to hit rock bottom and all that. I always think we hit an intellectual rock bottom. And then I find out there's someone with one of those Shawshank rock hammers that's tunneling down to an even stupider level. And I'll share it with you when I come back. Maybe just me. It just might just be me on Fox Sports America.

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1: I'm Jeff Hamlin. An investigation continues into a shooting that has sent four people to a hospital in Garner. The shooting happened at an Airbnb Monday night. A 17-year-old and three adults were wounded. This neighbor tells ABC 11 that she heard the gunshots.
2: We've been here for over a year already, so it was the first for us.
1: Three people were discovered dead at Kingsway Mobile Home Park in Rocky Mount on Monday. Authorities made the discovery during a wellness check. Police say it's unclear how the three died at this moment. Meanwhile, the search for a suspect continues in Dunn after a deadly weekend shooting that left two people dead and two others wounded. It happened outside of a bar early Sunday morning. The suspect identified as 32-year-old Keeson Kendale Stocks of Coates. He has not been arrested. Jeff Hamlin, WPTF News.
3: SRN News. With SRN News, I'm Jason Walker. Missouri's top election official rejecting a citizen's petition. It would seek statewide referendum on a new congressional district backed by President Trump. Representative Wesley Bell winning the Democratic primary in Missouri's first congressional district against former Representative Cori Bush. The rematch offered a test of America's evolving viewpoints concerning Israel. Senate Judiciary Committee has voted 12-10 to advance the nomination of Acting Attorney General Todd Blanche to the full Senate for final confirmation. The vote follows the deal between Blanche and two GOP senators. Ukraine and Russia trading accusations that each side attacked caused civilian deaths, including numerous children. SRN News.
1: Chance of showers tonight with mostly cloudy skies and a low of 72. Showers and thunderstorms likely Wednesday with partly sunny skies and a high of 86. More rain on Wednesday night with cloudy skies and a low of 72. Sunny on Thursday, high of 89.
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17: We've got vibrant partnerships already with community colleges in the region. 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
0: And if it matters to you, we're talking about it too.
18: Actually, it has its roots with Stephen Miller, none other. 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

0: huge announcements to make right now. The second one we'll get to in a second. It's about a guest I'm very excited to have back on the program. But the first big announcement, I think this is what everybody's been waiting to hear at home, is that our guest producer, Christine's about to leave and go back to her other studio.
1: Get her out. Get her out of here.
0: Yeah, I mean, a big moment. I kid, Christine. Did you have fun hosting the show today?
2: I had a lot of fun, but it's time to go produce the Guy Benson Show.
0: That's where we're at. Oh, that's right. You are the producer of the Guy Benson Show.
2: For now, he says every day, because whenever he gets mad at me, I'm like, you can't be mad at me. I'm your producer. And he goes, and I have to live with that. But well, thank you. I appreciate ending on the note of I drunk dialed you. So thanks for telling everybody that. It's going to be no surprise to anybody, so bye.
0: There goes,
2: and nice to meet you.
0: There goes Christine, and Chanley Painter isn't even listening. She's like on our, checking out something on her phone.
3: I'm going to tweet you, not tweet. I'm going to post
0: whatever
3: you on
0: it is
3: X,
0: you're going to do.
3: My Insta story.
0: Post away, do your thing.
2: It's going to be better than this.
3: I have to filter your photo first.
0: Yeah, you do.
2: Oh, definitely filter that.
0: All right, that's enough. That's one more. Okay.
3: Leave me here.
1: Get her out of here.
0: Anyway. Chanley Painter's in studio. That's exciting to some. Good to see you, pal.
3: Good to see you. Happy Tuesday.
0: Yeah, I'll say.
3: Glad you're back from vacation.
0: It was a lot. I was out west. I was in Lake Tahoe.
3: Yes.
0: Very nice.
3: We missed you.
0: Well, thanks for that. I was in basically the West Coast.
3: Right.
0: Beautiful. Monterey, very nice.
3: Yes.
0: Napa, really nice. Tahoe was incredible.
3: Right.
0: Then we went down to Anaheim, which is great, with the Grove in Anaheim. Good music venue.
3: Definitely.
0: Sold it out, packed, hot, sexy crowd.
3: Woo-hoo.
0: They were, I got to tell you, California is a little more of an outdoorsy state.
3: Yeah.
0: And they are, by design, a little bit more of an aesthetically conscious people.
3: Sure.
0: My Saturday night meet and greets last two weeks, they were really good looking.
3: I'm impressed.
0: There are a couple of...
3: Is it California or maybe just people that go to your show?
0: I don't know. I guess a little bit of everything.
3: Okay.
0: But there were some frisky single broads in leopard print. You know what I mean? Jenny was there. She didn't care. They demanded in Anaheim, that Jenny come on stage. So they chanted for her to come out, and I brought her out on stage. It was great. And same in Napa. Her and Lincoln closed the show with me in Napa. Lincoln opened all three shows.
3: It was
0: like the Jackson 3, man. You put the family to work. You sing the hits. You have a good time.
3: That's great.
0: And now I'm back, and all of the joy has been sucked out of me. I'm kidding. I'm great. I'm in good spirits. And the big announcement is that Chanley Painter is not only here on the radio, but Chanley Painter will be appearing on Fox News Saturday night this very weekend. They're pumped up. You're a big damn deal on that show. They love you on that show. We're excited to have you back on. You're going to be on with Johnny Damon, 2-time World Series champ.
3: No way.
0: With the Yankees and the Red Sox.
3: No way.
0: Aaron Berg.
3: My level of cool just went up.
0: A little bit higher. Aaron Berg will be there. Have you ever met Onika McLean, comedian I love?
3: I've seen her on your show. She's fantastic.
0: She's
3: hilarious.
0: You got a good lineup this weekend, Chanley. Don't mess it up.
3: Special.
0: You know what I'm saying?
3: Thanks for having me.
0: So give me this. You are a former Miss Arkansas.
3: I am, yeah.
0: I bring it up every time you're on my show.
3: It's
0: a funny thing to write intros about. It's just funny. You know what I'm saying?
3: I can't live it down my whole life.
0: But it's a thing you wouldn't want to live down.
3: No,
0: it
3: paid for law school.
0: If you came in 406th, then you're like, oh, like the time you thought you were Miss Arkansas. Like, if we're calling you Miss Arkansas sarcastically.
3: Right.
0: That's the thing you can't live down. But you actually were Miss Arkansas.
3: I was.
0: So I bring that up because there's been a lot of consternation this week about the women's division in sports.
3: Yes.
0: The WNBA, for some reason, just face planting over this issue. They are literally called the W.
3: W.
0: Women's. Maybe the W stood for woke. I don't know.
3: I mean, they're trying to turn it that way.
0: Thank you. And the point is, one woman... The number one ranked tennis player in the world, actually came out this week and said, no, men shouldn't be playing against women.
3: Right.
0: But every other female athlete is going the other way because, I mean, obviously that's their own political zeitgeist within their league.
3: Right.
0: But I'm amazed more people don't have self-preservation instincts.
3: Right. The whole reason we have the WNBA is so that women can play with women and not against men.
0: Yes. That's it.
3: That's the whole reason it was formed, right?
0: Yeah.
3: Women's teams.
0: Yeah.
3: We have to have our special little team because we're special.
0: Aw. But now the workaround is, of course, they say trans women. So they go like, he's a woman too. But he's not.
3: He's not. No.
0: And it's not fair to women. And what I hate is there's such an intellectually lazy, bad faith exchange on this issue. Mm-hmm. Because what they say is, well, then, sports is about inclusion. Now you're saying these people can't play sports. And you're like, no, no one's saying that.
3: Right. They can play in their own league.
0: Yeah, you play any sport you want. A league of their own was the movie. You go play in your own league and you just do your thing.
3: Yeah.
0: And the reason we know it's unfair, everyone's made this point, I made it earlier, is we don't have a one single case of a woman switching to the men's division and winning.
3: Right.
0: Not one.
3: Not one.
0: But we have, you know, an incalculable amount of cases at this point of some guy goes onto a track meet, runs in the girls' league and wins. So I just, it's weird to me that it's not fashionable to protect women. Yeah. Like the two things, when you think about like the era of like weaponized censorship, that was like the outrage era. I say about 2014 to about 2023.
3: Right.
0: When people really were getting canceled, I was able to write a New York Times best-selling book about it. Hot damn!
3: Yes.
0: But anyway, in that era, you know, we were so hypersensitive to anyone who might run afoul of polite society. It is now fashionable to not protect women or like even Israel, not to get off message.
3: Sure.
0: But the amount of tolerable or tolerated anti-Semitism is like mind-blowing.
3: It really is.
0: Because you could have lost a job for a tweet. Think about this.
3: Yeah.
0: Kanye West is banned from touring in America because he tweeted anti-Semitic things.
3: Right.
0: We have people in elected office that are like, blow Israel off the map. Yeah. Is that not insane?
3: It is. And it kind of, in a way, you don't feel bad for Kanye, but he can't sell tickets, but yet we elect people that are saying things that are even worse.
0: Well, and to
3: or that have Nazi tattoos.
0: Thank you. And to be clear, he's now just selling out 200,000 seat arenas on the other side of the world.
3: Right, right.
0: You know, and it doesn't mean they endorse his views either.
3: Yeah.
0: It just means they like his music. They've separated the art from the artist.
3: Right.
0: But when it comes to politics, you can't do that.
3: Right.
0: The art is the artist.
3: The art is the artist. That is like, your platform.
0: Those are the songs.
3: Right. Those are your values. Yes.
0: Kanye's singing songs and making fancy sneakers and
3: crazy.
0: And parading around a naked lady everywhere he goes.
3: I mean, his Kim Kardashian lookalike.
0: Yes. Isn't that weird?
3: It's so weird.
0: They cloned it. He just cloned Kim.
3: Right.
0: He's like Kim, but with no clothes.
3: Mm-hmm.
0: And Bianca.
3: Exactly.
0: And they go everywhere. We're talking to Chanley Painter. She's the only dressed woman in this conversation. You can't miss her. She's the only one with clothes on in the whole conversation.
3: Yeah, I can't confirm I have clothes on.
0: So when I was in California, I went to Kanye's Malibu mansion that gutted. He bought a mansion, $57 million.
3: Right.
0: And then went through one of his crazy mood swings and decided it should have no plumbing, no heat, no nothing. It was just going to be like some Mad Max era fortress.
3: Okay.
0: So that $57 million Malibu mansion was then promptly sold for $21 million.
3: Right. Down to the bones.
0: Yes, and now
3: nothing
0: the neighbors
3: really
0: are furious because they have this dumb eyesore flanked on a mansion by either side.
3: Come on.
0: But something I saw on Malibu Road, so right when you're getting into like Point Doom, is someone was having a yard sale.
3: Okay.
0: In easily a $60 or $70 million oceanfront property, they were having a yard sale. I should have stopped
3: you
0: and shopped.
3: Stopped.
0: I want
3: to know what's available.
0: We just kind of rolled by and got a chuckle out of it.
3: Could you have afforded anything in this yard sale?
0: I was just going to ask you that. Like, do things go for $85 instead of like $3?
3: I'm sure it's some designer piece of furniture that they're wanting to sell. You know, even if it's a discount.
0: Yeah.
3: Like $5,000.
0: Yeah, I blew that. I did not think about it. If you're out listening in California right now, someone's having a yard sale on Malibu Road.
3: I could have got a pretty good deal on something.
0: I have it on pretty good authority. Yeah, no, they had some interesting stuff. And you know where else I went? Talk about separating the art from the artist. We went to Neverland, where Michael Jackson's house.
3: Cool.
0: Yeah, Lincoln wasn't cute enough to get in. They're like, sorry, kid.
3: Or young enough.
0: Yeah, well, they're 17. Who's old man Winter here? Get him out of here. They threw him out. But it was pretty powerful to go there just the same. I mean,
3: sure.
0: Michael Jackson lived
3: there.
0: Absolutely. At the height of his fame.
3: I've been to Prince's home.
0: Have you?
3: Mm-hmm.
0: In Minnesota?
3: Yeah, Minnesota.
0: Paisley Park?
3: Yes.
0: Is it rad?
3: It's rad. It's really cool. They preserved it. It's like you walk into the 80s when you walk in.
0: Really?
3: All of his clothing and his guitars.
0: Oh, I love that.
3: It's still a concert venue. They have concerts there like every week.
0: Because he had like a studio and stuff,
3: studio,
0: right?
3: Yep. Mm-hmm.
0: Wow. Are the doorways smaller? Like the Chick-fil-A dwarf house?
3: You would think, but no.
0: No, okay.
3: Yeah.
0: Do you know Chick-fil-A has a dwarf house in Atlanta?
3: They do. I've been there. I used to live in Atlanta. I lived in Atlanta
0: for
3: my last job.
0: That.
3: Mm-hmm.
0: A lot of people listening around the country don't know this, but the OG Chick-fil-A.
3: Yes, is right near the airport.
0: And it has the tiny dwarf house with
3: the
0: tiny door.
3: You know, they redid that Chick-fil-A recently.
0: Okay.
3: But they preserved the historic
0: entrance or whatever?
3: Mm-hmm.
0: That's pretty. There's only two places that have.
3: And they
0: that.
3: Have more of an expanded menu. People may not know it's more than just the traditional Chick-fil-A menu. They have other special items
0: that you don't get anywhere
3: right,
0: else
3: because it's the original.
0: That's why you go on the road with Chandler. You're gonna find the secret
3: menus.
0: I find
3: the good food places.
0: The Chick-fil-A stuff. I love this. This is the only other clip I had on this. Is that the number one female tennis player was like, no, we shouldn't do it. We shouldn't be playing against men. But Caitlin Clark, who is of course like the face of the league in a lot of ways, making a lot of money, wants nothing to do with this.
3: Right.
0: So she was asked about it, and she was like, we don't talk about that.
3: Yeah.
0: You know,
3: she's
0: this
3: already
0: is for them
3: shrouded in controversy.
0: Is that her? I said this earlier.
3: She wants to be out of the headlines.
0: Yeah, I think she's just so tired of getting kicked in the face that she's like, I'm just not going to take a position
3: as
0: here.
3: I never played professional sports or growing up, really, but I did martial arts.
0: And yeah, you did.
3: I would purposely want to train with a man because he's stronger and you are a little more challenged. But if I'm competing or testing, obviously, I'm not going to pick a man to compete with.
0: Yeah, you want to compete against a woman and have a fair match.
3: Right.
0: But it's so dumb to me because what's happening now is, obviously, we live in this dumb era where people's emotions are their facts.
3: Mm-hmm.
0: So last week, the Fauci testimony is the greatest example of this.
3: Right.
0: A lot of people who I know on the right were wrong. They thought there was this reckoning last week. They thought like the whole world saw Fauci exposed and now we all agree.
3: Right.
0: Half the country didn't even watch.
3: Yeah, all he did.
0: And any news outlet that covered it was like, well, the Republicans embarrassed themselves today going after a revered scientist. None of them were a scientist. I'm like, the Republicans were literally reading his diary entries.
3: Yeah.
0: That show he lied to all of us and made up most of these health guidelines.
3: Yes.
0: And, you know, people bargaining in good faith. There were folks like Stephen A. Smith, I'll give you an example, Charlemagne the God.
3: Yes.
0: They said Fauci looked terrible.
3: Yes.
0: But if you turn on MSNBC, they were like, oh, perfect game.
3: Oh, they're going to spin it.
0: I know, but the point is, because we're living in that world, nobody ever has to own their shame. And it's really bad for society because people who are like misleading us and dividing us and doing all of this ridiculous stuff have hardened everyone's convictions and every bad idea.
3: Yeah.
0: So as far as this, probably half the country thinks Fauci and the government did a perfect job during COVID.
3: Right.
0: And some right-wing MAGA people were eating horse dewormer.
3: Right.
0: And that's
3: right.
0: why people died.
3: It's true.
0: And they're not even like, there's not even acknowledgement of like, we got up to as many as 4 and 5 booster shots. But we were fired from jobs if we didn't take a vaccine.
3: Yes.
0: That they said blocked prevention.
3: Right.
0: If it is so powerful and the threat is so severe that we can justify firing people, shouldn't we as a country be wondering how we got to booster shot number one, let alone number four?
3: Exactly. Yeah.
0: But because we're not having that conversation and nobody gets to take the L, the next time something like this happens, like people aren't going to believe it.
3: Yeah.
0: That's why I'm trying to bring back shame.
3: Yeah.
0: Like people need to be shamed.
3: I agree.
0: You know, but when everyone's emotions becomes their facts, if your emotions for 2 years was Fauci's good, Republicans bad, you'll never abandon that.
3: Oh, absolutely.
0: If your emotions are, well, biological men should compete against women, no matter what irrefutable evidence we show you, you're not abandoning that.
3: Right.
0: And that's where the WNBA is. It got emotional for them.
3: Yeah, obviously. When you have a coach wearing a T-shirt during a game, making a statement.
0: The clip of the day.
3: Let's just play basketball.
0: Chandler Painter, you don't understand the way the world works now. But that is why, honestly, a lot of corporations got away from like those ESG scores, environmental, social, and governance and stuff, because they realized they had nothing to do with their product.
3: Right.
0: If you sell burgers for a living, we don't need to know where you stand on climate change or defunding the police. Just eat the burger.
3: Just make the burgers.
0: I've said this 1,000 times, so forgive me. Okay. It is so surreal to me. It was Ben and Jerry's that got me to this point of, I've said this 1,000 times, okay? When I was a little kid, my white parents would yell at me for having ice cream.
3: Mm-hmm.
0: Now my ice cream yells at me for having white parents. Like, think about that. Ben and Jerry's is like, you colonizing fool.
3: Yes.
0: You're eating ice cream on stolen land, you chunky monkey.
3: I know.
0: And I'm like, no, I just want ice cream.
3: I know.
0: But you can't just have ice cream.
3: No, you have to have the message.
0: But we need to get back to that. Is the point. Chandler Painter 2028. Don't go anywhere.
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0: 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Tickets are free. FoxAcrossAmerica.com. Mm-hmm. If you want to go on the road and see me do stand-up, that will cost you. But anyway, we're going to San Antonio next, then Rockford, Illinois, then nice. Fayetteville, Arkansas, your hometown. You will not be there.
1: No, I'm going to be out of country.
0: I read this earlier because people thought I made it up.
1: Okay.
0: These are consecutive weeks on the road. Are you ready? Mm-hmm. So once we take Lincoln to college last weekend of August, I then am going away with Jenny. It's our 20th wedding anniversary. Nobody thought it would last this long. It's cool. We're going to go hang out. But then starting September 12th, This is consecutive. Fayetteville, Arkansas. Reading, Pennsylvania.
1: Yes.
0: Richmond, Virginia. Clearwater, Florida. Colorado Springs, Colorado. Santa Rosa, California. Grand Junction, Colorado. Indianapolis, Indiana. Oklahoma City, Oklahoma. Salt Lake City, Utah. Concord, New Hampshire. And I am officially off. Bang.
1: Wow.
0: It's going to be an aggressive fall.
1: That is.
0: Got to get into touring shape. You know what I'm saying? You got to eat good during the week.
1: Right.
0: You got to max out your energy.
1: Mm-hmm.
0: I'm actually, like, this is a thing. My son's going to college.
1: Right.
0: He's a lifeguard. He's hunky. Yes, he's in very good shape.
1: Yes.
0: But it would mean a lot to me if he came home from college and I was in better shape.
1: Yeah.
0: You know, so
1: you have to.
0: Oh, yeah. It's one of my favorite things in the world to do.
1: Mm-hmm.
0: Whenever you see me get fat, it's intentional. Meaning I'm not sitting here right now going, how did this happen? I know exactly how it happened. Oh, it was glorious. I've had the best time.
1: Oh, I understand.
0: I was at Bobby Van Steakhouse last night.
1: Oh, yeah.
0: My favorite place in the city.
1: Where was my invite?
0: Imagine. You would have did great there.
1: I know.
0: I'll take you next time. They're big Fox fans.
1: Love it.
0: You would love that.
1: Love a good steak.
0: All right, good. I went with my executive producer, Victor.
1: Okay.
0: But tonight I'm going to the Bronx with the Link Man. Because I'm not on TV. There's a primary tonight. They don't want me anywhere near the TV.
1: Yeah,
0: they're not bringing me on to make balloon animals on Laura Ingraham's show while they're counting the votes and letting some guy from Hezbollah be the next senator from Michigan.
1: Mm-hmm. I know.
0: No chance of Jimmy being on the TV.
1: No, not tonight.
0: So I'll be up in the Bronx watching the Yankees. What do you think of that, Jim?
1: I love it. Where's my invite to that, too?
0: Damn. It's with a steakhouse invite. Somebody must have misplaced it.
1: How are the Yankees this year anyway?
0: They're like a game
1: mediocre,
0: out of first place. No, but they're hanging around.
1: Okay.
0: They got a shot. I mean,
1: I usually go to a game. I haven't been to one yet.
0: Oh, is that true?
1: Yeah.
0: This is actually my first Yankee game of the year. Me in the last year, because of all the weird traveling I do, me and Lincoln have been to more games at Dodger Stadium than in New York.
1: Wow.
0: Just weird, right?
1: That is weird.
0: But it's a great place to watch a game. Really nice.
1: Yeah.
0: It's so weird to go to a baseball game and see like so many good-looking people.
1: Because
0: there's good-looking people at Yankee games, but most of the people are my white trash friends from, like, the tri-state area that are just hammered. And even if they are good-looking, they're not good-looking at the game because they're so slashed.
1: Yeah. But the food is great at Yankee Stadium.
0: It's baseball food has come a long way.
1: Yes.
0: It used to be a hot dog, a cold, damp, hot pretzel, using air quotes, ice cream and a helmet, Cracker Jacks.
1: No,
0: and a big
1: bag
0: of peanuts.
1: Gourmet.
0: No, now they're flying in sushi chefs and fancy steaks.
1: Stand.
0: Exactly. So back to the question of how did I get fat? There will be no mystery tomorrow when I'm sitting here with my bloated face. The sun's got to keep tanning this thing to make it TV presentable. The great Chanley Painter. Watch her all over the Fox News channel and watch her on Fox News Saturday night this weekend. That is a big damn deal.
1: I'm on Fox and Friends first Friday morning.
0: Friday morning.
1: I'm co-hosting.
0: But this show is over. Pay up and get out.
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4: With SRN News, I'm Jason Walker. Voters have gone to the polls in five states. In Missouri, the top election official there rejecting a citizen's petition that was seeking a statewide referendum on new congressional districts that have been backed by President Trump. Asian shares surging and oil prices slipping after Wall Street rallied to records. Benchmarks jumped more than 3% in Tokyo, Seoul, and Taiwan as shares in computer chip makers and other AI-related companies advanced. Brent crude fell below $80 a barrel. Authorities have taken a man into custody. He was walking around the grounds and appeared to be monitoring security at President Trump's California golf course 2 days before the president's visit. A loaded pistol was found in the man's car. SRN News.
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6: Chance of showers tonight with mostly cloudy skies and a low of 72. Showers and thunderstorms likely Wednesday with partly sunny skies and a high of 86. More rain on Wednesday night with cloudy skies and a low of 72. Sunny on Thursday, high of 89.
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1: News this hour from Town Hall. I'm Jason Walker. It is one of the most closely watched races. Democratic Senate race between Representative Haley Stevens and Abdul El Sayed in Michigan. A very clear test right now, but officials still say it is much too close to call at this hour. Lebanese and Israeli negotiators talking again about a ceasefire agreement for Lebanon.
2: Lebanese and Israeli negotiators are here inside the U.S. Embassy in Rome for the seventh round of negotiations on a ceasefire agreement for Lebanon. This was an agreement that was reached in June, but still has a long way to go. As part of the agreement, Israel would withdraw from land in southern Lebanon. The Lebanese military would take over and would disarm Hezbollah. Hezbollah is the Iranian-backed militia that operates in southern Lebanon.
1: Ebola still spreading in Congo. Here's Lisa Dwyer.
3: Ebola has killed over 1,700 people in eastern Congo, marking the fastest growing outbreak of the disease. Over 3,800 cases have been recorded. The outbreak has led to challenges like mistrust, violence, and unpaid health care workers. Africa's CDC Director General has warned that nearly 80% of the new cases are from community spread, not contact tracing, and is linked to a variation of the virus for which there are no currently approved vaccines or treatments. Although there are clinical trials being conducted, the outbreak is spreading faster than health officials can track, with patient zero still unidentified. I'm Lisa Dwyer.
1: Asian shares surging and oil prices slipping after Wall Street rallied to records on Tuesday. Benchmarks overseas jumped more than 3% in Tokyo and Seoul. More on these stories, townhall.com.
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7: I'm Jeff Hamlin. Dunn police are searching for a suspect in connection with a deadly shooting that happened last weekend. Police have identified the suspect as 32-year-old Keeson Stocks of Coates. Two people were killed in the shooting, two others injured. Stocks has not been arrested. Police investigating a quadruple shooting in Garner that happened on Monday night that left a 17-year-old and three others injured. It happened at an Airbnb rental. This neighbor tells ABC 11 the gunshots caused her and her family to hide inside their home.
8: Because it is a quiet neighborhood, and that was the first in forever.
7: Family now looking for answers in Rocky Mount after three people were found dead during a welfare check by authorities. The discovery made at Kingsway Mobile Home Park on Monday. The WPTF forecast for tonight, a chance of showers and thunderstorms will be cloudy with a low of 72. Jeff Hamlin, WPTF News.
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16: We've got vibrant partnerships already with community colleges in the region. 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
13: With SRN News, I'm Jason Walker. Russian missiles and drones hitting Kyiv, killing at least 15 people overnight. 42 people, many of them children, have been wounded. The attack led early Wednesday, part of a series of large-scale Russian ballistic missile strikes that have all been too frequent this summer. Ukraine, meanwhile, facing challenges intercepting many of those strikes. Asian shares and oil prices, well, a little on the opposites there. Asian shares surged. Oil was way down after Wall Street rallied to records. Benchmarks jumped more than 3% in Tokyo, Seoul, and Taiwan Wednesday. Authorities have arrested a man who was walking on the grounds and appeared to be monitoring security at President Trump's California golf course 2 days ahead of the president's arrival. SRN News.
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15: Chance of showers tonight with mostly cloudy skies and a low of 72. Showers and thunderstorms likely Wednesday with partly sunny skies and a high of 86. More rain on Wednesday night with cloudy skies and a low of 72. Sunny on Thursday, high of 89.
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4: With SRN News, I'm Jason Walker. Democrats facing a major challenge in Michigan Senate primary. Haley Stevens and Abdul El Sayed dueling in a very tight race. It is still too close to call. Russian missile and drone strikes blasting Ukraine overnight, killing at least 15 people and wounding 42 others. It is said many of the victims are reportedly children and elderly folks. Ukraine facing challenges intercepting these strikes due to a limited stockpile of interceptor missiles. Asian shares surging and oil prices slipping after Wall Street rallied to records on Tuesday. Benchmarks jumped more than 3% in Tokyo, Seoul, and in Taiwan. Shares in computer chip makers and other AI companies solidly advanced. SRN News.
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6: Chance of showers tonight with mostly cloudy skies and a low of 72. Showers and thunderstorms likely Wednesday with partly sunny skies and a high of 86. More rain on Wednesday night with cloudy skies and a low of 72. Sunny on Thursday, high of 89.
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13: With SRN News, I'm Jason Walker. It's been another bloody night in Ukraine as Russian missile and drone strikes blasted Kyiv and several nearby suburbs. At least 15 people have been killed, 42 wounded. Many of the victims are reportedly children. Democrats facing a significant challenge in Michigan's Senate primary. Haley Brown and Abdul El-Sayed dueling in a very tight race. They're still counting votes this hour. Asian shares have been climbing. Oil prices have been falling after Wall Street rallied to records on Tuesday. Benchmarks jumped more than 3% in Tokyo. Senate Judiciary Committee has voted 12-10 to advance the nomination of Acting Attorney General Todd Blanche to the full Senate. SRN News.
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16: Chance of showers tonight with mostly cloudy skies and a low of 72. Showers and thunderstorms likely Wednesday with partly sunny skies and a high of 86. More rain on Wednesday night with cloudy skies and a low of 72. Sunny on Thursday, high of 89.
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0: Many of the victims reportedly children and the elderly. Ukraine faces challenges intercepting these strikes due to a limited stockpile of interceptor missiles. More on these stories, townhall.com.
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6: I'm Marianne Mijab. An official cause of death has not been released in the deaths of Tracy and Kenneth Swan and their adopted niece Mahala Skurlock, who were found dead inside their Rocky Mount home on King Charles Court Monday. Investigators say they do not suspect foul play and are looking into whether a generator was being used inside the home, creating dangerous carbon monoxide fumes. Martin McCoy, senior of the Rocky Mount Police Department, tells WRAL.
7: Yes, we're looking at every angle.
6: Tracy Swan's daughter tells WRAL the electricity had recently been turned off, which could have played a role in the deaths. A fire broke out at a Rollsville home early this morning. Fire crews from Rollsville, Wake Forest, and Wendell responded to the call near Willow Tower Court, where a two-story home was aflame. Investigators are working to determine if any residents were inside at the time of the fire. A pair of elections bills that would make significant changes to how North Carolinians vote and how elections are administered are now headed to Governor Josh Stein's desk. Governor Stein says he plans to veto House Bill 958, which would cut early voting for primaries for runoffs from 17 days to 10. It would also require post-election audits, expand the ballot challenge process, and expand the data sharing with federal agencies for frequent voter roll maintenance. The governor did not indicate whether he would veto House Bill 834, which extends the deadline for voters to correct certain registration or ballot issues. North Carolina lawmakers are expected to take up House Bill 328 this week after the state Senate signed off on the measure earlier this month. If it becomes law, the bill would cap THC levels in hemp products sold across the state, a change that could effectively ban THC drinks and hit hemp businesses and breweries that sell them. A coalition of law enforcement groups spoke out in favor of the bill in Raleigh Tuesday. Rockingham County Representative Reese Pirtle.
8: And it's a rare occasion when local and state law enforcement, public safety, criminal justice partners come together to issue a joint public statement. It is even more unusual for all of us to stand together at a news conference to address a single piece of legislation.
6: Hemp business owners rallied in Raleigh Monday to oppose the bill. Parents, teachers, and students took part in a public comment Tuesday regarding a potential gender-based dress code in Wake County Public Schools.
9: I also sent my kids to public school so that they would experience some of the diversity that I lacked as a result of going to private school.
10: I think it is insulting and unnecessary that trans people live their lives. Let's get back to educating our kids.
6: Wake County school leaders are also weighing potential changes to campus safety and student transportation. Survey data shows most students feel secure on campus but are less likely to report concerns to school officials. Students expressed interest in strengthening existing security measures, such as staff monitoring and locked external doors. NC State University on Tuesday announced it will hold a special homecoming celebration for NASA astronaut Christina Cook. The celebration, which the university is calling Around the Moon and PAC, will take place August 24th and 25th. Cook, an NC State alumna, was part of the Artemis II mission in April. Raleigh police and residents participated Tuesday night in this year's National Night Out as communities across the city continue to strengthen relationships between neighbors and law enforcement. Raleigh Police Chief Rico Boyce told CBS 17.
11: So an event like National Night Out brings out our community as well as our officers, as well as personnel within the police departments, just have conversations, engage about crime strategies and exactly what is going on in the community, and just working together.
6: State agriculture officials are warning North Carolinians about an invasive species that poses a growing threat to honeybees, honey production, and crop pollination. The detection of the yellow-legged hornet follows earlier sightings in Georgia and neighboring South Carolina. Your WPTF forecast, mostly cloudy with a high near 86. Marianne Mija, WPTF News.
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15: From the Johnson Hyundai Traffic Center, off to a quiet start this morning as you get the morning commute going. Coming in from Zebulon 64 westbound traffic, pretty light this morning between NC 96 through your Lizard Lick Road exit. No major sign of slowing as you enter in from Johnston and County via 40 westbound. That's free and clear between the Clayton Bypass up through Jones Sausage Road. The Capital City Beltline in great shape this morning between I-87 and Wade Avenue. And no major signs of slowing of 40 as you work through Southwest Raleigh this morning. Between Rock Quarry Road and your US 1440 ramps. US 1 free and clear of any slowing this morning between your 540 toll road, clear out to Tryon Road. No problems. 40 approaching your RDU exits this morning between Aviation Parkway and Airport Boulevard. In North Raleigh, 540 also checking in at the post speed limit. Pretty quiet between Capitol Boulevard and Aviation Parkway. In Durham, 885 moves free and clear this morning between Ellis and I-40. I'm Brandon Wright. That's the latest from the Johnson Hyundai Traffic Center.
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6: Your WPTF forecast, mostly cloudy with a high near 86. Overnight, partly cloudy with a low around 73. Thursday, mostly sunny with a high near 90.
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23: A new study published in JAMA examined whether the amount of time children and teenagers spend using screens is linked to their social, emotional, and behavioral development over time. I'm Cooper Lawrence, health and wellness expert, and this is All Well and Good. Researchers followed about 3,800 children and found that after considering factors like family relationships, screen time was not a strong predictor of developmental problems. But by age 15, though, only teenagers who spent a lot of their time playing video games showed more emotional and behavioral difficulties. Small children who had high screen time early showed more difficulties by age 10, but these effects didn't continue into adolescence. Overall, the findings suggest that screen time alone does not consistently predict poor development. I'm Cooper Lawrence, and this is All Well and Good.
24: Jeff, I'm a whole lot better now that my electric bill is going to be lower thanks to this little cool spell we've had.
25: And I think the last time we talked, actually, was a few days before the 4th of July, and we were gearing up for some truly oppressive heat at that point. So how hot was it, first of all, at the very beginning of July?
24: Yeah, I mean, things didn't look good at the beginning of July, like July often does around here. It's our hottest month in Central North Carolina. And headed into the holiday weekend, that's when we had that stretch of 3 days in a row of 100-degree heat. We had two of those days were record highs. And almost the first 2 weeks, we were well into the 90s, if not triple digits, every single day. And we were throwing out terms like hottest start to a year, driest start to a year. So at the beginning of July, it didn't look good for all the things we're worried about, heat and drought.
25: So it started off that way, but it didn't necessarily end that way, although certainly we did have some hot days and we had some rain as well. How much did that help in terms of the battle against the drought?
24: Amazing. I mean, this was second wettest July on record, and it all happened, not all of it, but most of it, you know, happened in the back half of the month. We cooled down. I mean, we had some days in the 70s. I was throwing out words like comfortable, which never happens in July. So we had some improvements with the heat, and then it just started to rain. And we did all of this, catching up with the drought, without a tropical system. And I think, you know, I've been on with you before, and the one thing I've always said is, hey, if we want to break the drought, like bust it, we need a tropical system. That's the kind of thing that brings us that foot of rain that we needed. Well, guess what? We didn't have a tropical system, but we had more than a foot of rain for the entire month just from some good old-fashioned thunderstorms.
25: Will we still need a tropical system to fully escape drought conditions?
24: Well, I mean, you know, I guess I should close my mouth because that's what I said, right? And we didn't get a tropical system, yet we caught up. So, you know, there are things that happen that could help us. But I guess if you want a guaranteed, you know, a tropical system would really wipe out the drought. And listen, that's what August and September it happens around here. Those are our busiest times to get a tropical system in North Carolina. I mean, think of all the big systems that have hit us over the years. They usually happen in August and September.
25: Yeah, and that's, in fact, we got rain pretty much, or a chance of it, just about every night this week leading up to Saturday. Going back to July, though, in terms of how hot it got, I mean, we had a string of 95-degree days at the end of June into July, and then it tapered off a bit. How much did it taper off?
24: So just for July, I mean, the first 11 days were in the 90s. Then we had a short stretch not in the 90s. Then we had another stretch that lasted a week in the 90s. But then the end of the month, we ended the last 9 days below average with 70s and 80s. So at one point, we were the second hottest July on record, and I think we ended like top 40, which is bearable. And, you know, when it comes to rain, you know, I had thrown out statements to you like driest start to a year on record. And then we finished with the second wettest July on record. And, you know, I was looking back, our records around here go all the way back to 1887. So we're almost 150 years. So you multiply that by 12, that's more than 1,600 months in recorded history. And we just lived through the eighth wettest ever. Out of those 1,600, eighth wettest. So, you know, some miraculous things happened in the weather world in July around here.
25: Now, last year we talked to you during a time when we had a little bit of history made because there was only one day in the entire month of August above 90 degrees. I don't know what the rest of August is going to look like here, but we're starting out this month on a similar path.
24: Yes, you have a better memory than I because I'd forgotten about that little statistic. The one stat I always remember about August, and I reference my good friend Brian Adams, Summer of 69, you know, our favorite song from
25: Absolutely.
24: Back in the day. It was August of 1969 in the Triangle that not one day was in the 90s. So I always say that's the greatest August ever. This August, we're not as lucky. You know, it's not scorching hot, triple-digit heat or anything. You know, we've started off with 400% humidity. I think that's what stuck out the first few days of August, how incredibly muggy it's been. But the forecast for the month, you know, the outlook for August this year is warmer than average. And, you know, our averages are still around 90 degrees every afternoon.
25: And that's what it's looking like here for the bulk of this week here. Looks like it's going to be back up in the 90s.
15: From the Johnson Hyundai Traffic Center, still seeing quiet conditions this morning around the Triangle. 440 westbound, moving without delay this morning between 97 and Wade Avenue. 40 working through southwest of Raleigh, not keeping you busy just yet between Rock Quarry Road and your US 1440 ramp. Coming in from Zebulon at 64 westbound, traffic pretty light still between NC 96 through Lizard Lick Road. 87 southbound, pretty quiet between Window Falls Parkway and your 440 ramps. No major sign of slowing in from Johnston and County via 40 westbound this morning. 540 in North Raleigh moving free and clear of any major slowing between Capitol Boulevard and Aviation Parkway. 1 north in from Apex, also pretty quiet between your 540 Toll Road up to Tryon Road. Durham's 885 also quiet between Ellis and I-40. 40 eastbound in Durham also pretty quiet this morning between NC-54 through your 885 ramps. 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I'm Brandon Wright. That's the latest from the Johnson Hyundai Traffic Center.
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5: Your WPTF forecast, mostly cloudy with a high near 86. Overnight, partly cloudy with a low around 73. Thursday, mostly sunny with a high near 90.
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25: Well, July has come and gone. It was a month that started off with oppressive heat, and it ended with lots of rain, enough to lift water restrictions somewhat in Raleigh and throughout Wake County. Joining us now, meteorologist from CBS 17, Wes Hohenstein. Wes, how are you doing?
24: Jeff, I'm a whole lot better now that my electric bill is going to be lower thanks to this little cool star we've had.
25: And I think the last time we talked actually was a few days before the 4th of July, and we were gearing up for some truly oppressive heat at that point. So how hot was it, first of all, at the very beginning of July?
24: Yeah, I mean, things didn't look good at the beginning of July, like July often does around here. It's our hottest month in Central North Carolina. And headed into the holiday weekend, that's when we had that stretch of 3 days in a row of 100-degree heat. We had two of those days were record highs. And almost the first 2 weeks, we were well into the 90s, if not triple digits, every single day. And we were throwing out terms like hottest start to a year, driest start to a year. So at the beginning of July, it didn't look good for all the things we're worried about, heat and drought.
25: So it started off that way, but it didn't necessarily end that way, although certainly we did have some hot days and we had some rain as well. How much did that help in terms of the battle against the drought?
24: Amazing. I mean, this was second wettest July on record, and it all happened, not all of it, but most of it, you know, happened in the back half of the month. We cooled down. I mean, we had some days in the 70s. I was throwing out words like comfortable, which never happens in July. So we had some improvements with the heat, and then it just started to rain. And we did all of this, catching up with the drought, without a tropical system. And I think, you know, I've been on with you before, and the one thing I've always said is, hey, if we want to break the drought, like bust it, we need a tropical system. That's the kind of thing that brings us that foot of rain that we needed. Well, guess what? We didn't have a tropical system, but we had more than a foot of rain for the entire month just from some good old-fashioned thunderstorms.
25: Will we still need a tropical system to fully escape drought conditions?
24: Well, I mean, you know, I guess I should close my mouth because that's what I said, right? And we didn't get a tropical system, yet we caught up. So, you know, there are things that happen that could help us. But I guess if you want a guaranteed, you know, a tropical system would really wipe out the drought. And listen, that's what August and September happens around here. Those are our busiest times to get a tropical system in North Carolina. I mean, think of all the big systems that have hit us over the years. They usually happen in August and September.
25: Yeah, and that's, in fact, we got rain pretty much, or a chance of it, just about every night this week leading up to Saturday. Going back to July, though, in terms of how hot it got, I mean, we had a string of 95-degree days at the end of June into July, and then it tapered off a bit. How much did it taper off?
24: So just for July, I mean, the first 11 days were in the 90s. Then we had a short stretch not in the 90s. Then we had another stretch that lasted a week in the 90s. But then the end of the month, we ended the last 9 days below average with 70s and 80s. So at one point, we were the second hottest July on record, and I think we ended like top 40, which is bearable. And, you know, when it comes to rain, you know, I had thrown out statements to you like driest start to a year on record. And then we finished with the second wettest July on record. And, you know, I was looking back, our records around here go all the way back to 1887. So we're almost 150 years. So you multiply that by 12, that's more than 1600 months in recorded history. And we just lived through the eighth wettest ever. Out of those 1600, eighth wettest. So, you know, some miraculous things happened in the weather world in July around here.
25: Now, last year we talked to you during a time when we had a little bit of history made because there was only one day in the entire month of August above 90 degrees. I don't know what the rest of August is going to look like here, but we're starting out this month on a similar path.
24: Yes, You have a better memory than I, because I'd forgotten about that little statistic. The one stat I always remember about August, and I reference my good friend Brian Adams, Summer of 69, you know, our favorite song from back in the day. It was August of 1969 in the Triangle that not one day was in the 90s. So I always say that's the greatest August ever. This August, we're not as lucky. You know, it's not scorching hot, triple-digit heat or anything. You know, we've started off with 400% humidity. I think that's what stuck out the first few days of August, how incredibly muggy it's been. But the forecast for the month, you know, the outlook for August this year is warmer than average. And, you know, our averages are still around 90 degrees every afternoon.
25: And that's what it's looking like here for the bulk of this week here. It looks like it's going to be back up in the 90s through the course of the weekend here, although right now it's only 82 outside. And do you expect that there could be a resurgence here and maybe we'll get back to triple degree temperatures perhaps by the end of this month before college football or around the time college football rolls around?
24: Oh, so you're wanting to know about your tailgate forecast.
25: Well, yeah, kind of. If only I had time to tailgate.
24: Right.
15: From the Johnson Hyundai Traffic Center, still pretty quiet here in the Triangle. No major sign of slowing of 440, the Beltline around the capital city this morning between your I-87 ramps. Clear out to Wade Avenue. In southwest Raleigh, things moving pretty good for you between Lake Wheeler Road and your US 1 440 ramps. Speaking of US 1, that ride in through Apex, pretty quiet this morning between your 540 toll road up through Tryon Road. In from eastern Wake County, 64 westbound, still pretty quiet this morning. No major volume between NC-96 through your Lizard Lick Road exit. In North Raleigh, 540 continues to be problem-free. No major sign of slowing. In Durham, 885, also pretty quiet this morning between Ellis and I-40. At 40 eastbound traffic in Durham, also pretty light between NC-54 through your 885 ramps. And a major sign of slowing approaching your RDU exits this morning between Aviation Parkway and Airport Boulevard. 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I'm Brandon Wright. That's the latest from the Johnson Hyundai Traffic Center.
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12: I'm Marianne Lijab. An official cause of death has not been released in the deaths of Tracy and Kenneth Swan and their adopted niece, Mahala Skurlock, who were found dead inside their Rocky Mount home on King Charles Court Monday. Investigators say they do not suspect foul play and are looking into whether a generator was being used inside the home, creating dangerous carbon monoxide fumes. Martin McCoy, senior of the Rocky Mount Police Department, tells WRAL.
15: From the Johnson Hyundai Traffic Center, Madison, we see it's pretty quiet this morning as you get moving around.
12: Tracy Swan's daughter tells WRAL the electricity of recently been turned off, which could have played a role in the deaths. A fire broke out at a Rollsville home early this morning. Fire crews from Rollsville, Wake Forest, and Wendell responded to the call near Willow Tower Court, where a two-story home was aflame. Investigators are working to determine if any residents were inside at the time of the fire. A pair of elections bills that would make significant changes to how North Carolinians vote and how elections are administered are now headed to Governor Josh Stein's desk. Governor Stein says he plans to veto House Bill 958, which would cut early voting for primaries for runoffs from 17 days to 10. It would also require post-election audits, expand the ballot challenge process, and expand the data sharing with federal agencies for frequent voter roll maintenance. The governor did not indicate whether he would veto House Bill 834, which extends the deadline for voters to correct certain registration or ballot issues. North Carolina lawmakers are expected to take up House Bill 328 this week after the state Senate signed off on the measure earlier this month. If it becomes law, the bill would cap THC levels in hemp products sold across the state, a change that could effectively ban THC drinks and hit hemp businesses and breweries that sell them. A coalition of law enforcement groups spoke out in favor of the bill in Raleigh Tuesday. Rockingham County Representative Reese Pirtle.
13: And it's a rare occasion when local and state law enforcement, public safety, criminal justice partners come together to issue a joint public statement. It is even more unusual for all of us to stand together at a news conference to address a single piece of legislation.
12: Hemp business owners rallied in Raleigh Monday to oppose the bill. Parents, teachers, and students took part in a public comment Tuesday regarding a potential gender-based dress code in Wake County Public Schools.
16: I also sent my kids to public school so that they would experience some of the diversity that I lacked as a result of going to private school.
17: I think it is insulting and unnecessary that trans people live their lives. Let's get back to educating our kids.
12: Wake County school leaders are also weighing potential changes to campus safety and student transportation. Survey data shows most students feel secure on campus but are less likely to report concerns to school officials. Students expressed interest in strengthening existing security measures, such as staff monitoring and locked external doors. NC State University on Tuesday announced it will hold a special homecoming celebration for NASA astronaut Christina Cook. The celebration, which the university is calling Around the Moon and Pack, will take place August 24th and 25th. Cook, an NC State alumna, was part of the Artemis II mission in April. Raleigh police and residents participated Tuesday night in this year's National Night Out as communities across the city continued to strengthen relationships between neighbors and law enforcement. Raleigh Police Chief Rico Boyce told CBS 17.
18: So an event like National Night Out brings out our community as well as our officers, as well as personnel within the police departments, just have conversations, engage about crime strategies and exactly what is going on in the community and just working together.
12: State agriculture officials are warning North Carolinians about an invasive species that poses a growing threat to honeybees, honey production, and crop pollination. The detection of the yellow-legged hornet follows earlier sightings in Georgia and neighboring South Carolina. Your WPTF forecast, mostly cloudy with a high near 86. Marianne Mija, WPTF News.
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28: SFN News, I'm Kyle Nash. I'm Senate Ag Chair John Bozeman is holding fast to his Thursday Farm Bill markup schedule, hoping to have the Democratic votes bite in to report the bill with tie-breaking Mitch McConnell still out. Without Democratic votes or McConnell's tie-breaking vote, Bozeman can't advance his farm bill to the full Senate. But the Ag Chair insists his Thursday markup is still on, regardless of the uncertainty over Democratic support, according to various news sources.
29: In the Senate, we have to have 60 votes to pass a farm bill, so we must have bipartisan support. I look forward to continuing conversations with my colleagues to make sure that we have the support to get this across the finish line and to the president's desk to be signed in law.
28: Talks continue through July and are still going on until Thursday's last-minute markup before a five-week recess. Both sides were mum, as were farm interests, even as Bozeman made concessions to Democrats on SNAP and included year-round E15 in revised text. Top Ag Democrat Amy Klobuchar had not tipped her hand after telling us earlier.
30: I appreciate that he has a number of bipartisan proposals in there, but our Democrats are united that we need to see some change.
28: Bozeman met a key Democratic demand to give states another year to reduce SNAP payment errors before facing cost share penalties. But there was no public indication of a deal at the start of the week, with Ag Democrats in a strong bargaining position ahead of the midterm elections. Digital news platform NotUs.org reported Klobuchar's office as saying there's plenty of work left to do. Environmental group Friends of the Earth is urging Senators to reject the Senate Republican Farm Bill proposal. The organization opposes a provision allowing year-round sales of E15 gasoline, arguing it would increase corn production and pesticide use while benefiting large commodity producers and ethanol companies. Friends of the Earth also criticized cuts to conservation funding and says the bill does not restore reductions to the SNAP program, calling instead for greater investment in conservation, diversified farming, and healthy food access. Kyle Nash, I'm SFN News.
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3: Tired of congestion? Not that kind of congestion. We're talking about this kind. Avoid the congestion and stay informed with traffic on the 8s to keep you moving, whether you're driving to the office.
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3: 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Or heading home for the day.
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8: Your WPTF forecast, mostly cloudy with a high near 86. Overnight, partly cloudy with a low around 73. Thursday, mostly sunny with a high near 90.
15: From the Johnson Hyundai Traffic Center, still pretty quiet this morning in from Johnston and County, 40 westbound, not slowing you down at all between the Clayton Bypass up through Jones Sausage Road. And that looks good as well as you enter into the capital city there in southwest Raleigh. No major sign of slowing for you on 40 between Rock Quarry Road and your US 1440 ramps. Taking a look at 1 North in from Apex, that traffic still pretty light this morning between the 540 Toll Road up through Tryon Road. Raleigh's Beltline in great shape this morning between I-87 and Wade Avenue. In North Raleigh, 540 westbound showing no signs of slowing between Capitol Boulevard and Aviation Parkway. In from Eastern Wake County, 64 westbound lightly traveled as well between NC-96 through Lizard Lick Road exit. And at Durham, not seeing a whole lot of volume on 885 between Ellis and I-40. And at 40 East, traffic in Durham pretty light this morning between NC-54 and your 885 ramps as you work into the park. 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I'm Brandon Wright. That's the latest from the Johnson Hyundai Traffic Center.
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24: Your WPTF forecast, mostly cloudy with a high near 86. Overnight, partly cloudy with a low around 73. Thursday, mostly sunny with a high near 90.
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25: Now is Charlotte West. She is vice president, and I hope I say this right, Charlotte, of Surest?
26: You got it.
25: Oh, yay. I feel so happy when I get it right. I want to talk with you about, well, first of all, welcome to the show.
26: Thanks for having me.
25: Well, sure. You know, healthcare is a huge financial stress for American families. I mean, just choosing a healthcare plan on using the Affordable Care Act is very difficult. And there's also, there's a lot of alternative coverage options that can really make our healthcare more affordable and predictable. Can you tell me what's going on with healthcare and why it has become one of the biggest sources of financial stress for American families?
26: Yeah, you're absolutely right. Healthcare costs are incredibly high right now. And healthcare and health insurance can be really complex and confusing. So finding affordable, easy to understand coverage has become a top priority for many Americans. And as we get closer to the fall, when many people select their health coverage for the next year, it's really important to take the time to understand those options. Like you were saying, this is especially important now because there are a lot of new options out there. Many employers are even starting to offer multiple health plan choices to their employees. And ultimately, one size doesn't necessarily fit all. People have different health conditions. They take different prescription drugs. They might want to access specific doctors or hospitals. And ultimately, they have different budgets, too, right? So reviewing those options, even if there are a lot of them, will really help you choose the plan that best meets your needs and will help you get the most out of those benefits, especially if your employer is offering that to you.
25: Well, and Charlotte, that brings us to a very good question. HSAs, FSAs, short-term, fixed indemnity coverage, value-based care, these are an upfront pricing plans. These are all alternative health coverages that a lot of companies are taking on, especially HSAs. Can you tell me kind of the benefits and the things we need to look out for when it comes to traditional coverage versus some of these different choices and alternatives?
26: Yeah, those traditional plans are, you know, what have been around for quite some time now. So maybe you might hear the words PPO or an HSA style plan, which has a higher deductible but allows people to save money in a tax preferred way into an account called an HSA. And those accounts can be then used to cover healthcare expenses. So those have become increasingly common over the years, but there are even newer alternative coverage options that are available now. And these new health insurance options are really meant to do a couple of important things. First, they're really designed to have a simple, easy-to-use experience, take some of that complexity out of it for people. They're intended to offer more transparency in costs, and many also offer that broad choice of providers as well. The Surest plan from United Healthcare is a good example. It's designed to make health insurance more affordable and more transparent. This Surest plan has no deductible or co-insurance. Instead, they're just co-pays. You can think about them as price tags that people can see in advance. And with these co-pays, they're actually lower for providers with track records of effective, cost-efficient care. So that's an example of one of these new types of plans that's out there in the market.
25: How do you define effective, cost-efficient care?
26: Yeah, we do that by looking historical performance. We really want to make sure that we're using past information in order to predict the future effectiveness and cost efficiency of care. So fortunately, there's no shortage of data available that allows us to do this at scale so that we can see on average across many millions of episodes of care how these doctors and hospitals have performed and then assess them accordingly.
25: And really look at those prescription costs, the upfront pricing, the premiums, the networks, the covered service, your out-of-pocket expense. Know all of those because it can be really confusing. I have a number of different medications that I take, and I have to put in every single one of them to make sure that it is actually covered and, you know, that it may not be cheaper on a non-prescription plan, just with a discount card. But, you know, how important is it to compare those premiums, the networks, covered services, like you said, and the out-of-pocket costs?
26: Oh, it's critically important. It's really important to really understand how the plan works, what's covered, and really how that coverage operates. So what I would encourage people to keep in mind is...
15: From the Johnson Hyundai Traffic Center, still pretty quiet this morning. It's early, but in from Eastern Wake County, not seeing a whole lot of volume on 64 westbound just yet. That trip between NC96 and your Lizalick Road exit, pretty easy for you this morning. Same story if you're approaching 87 southbound between Window Falls Parkway and your 440 ramps. No major signs of slowing as you tackle that 440 exit, and that looks good around the capital city between I-87, clear out to Wade Avenue. Working your way through South Raleigh this morning, Rockoy Road out to your US 1440 ramps. Easy for you to make that commute in from Johnston County. Not seeing a lot of volume on 40 westbound between the Clayton Bypass up through Jones Sausage Road. Riding in from Apex at 1 North, the traffic also pretty light this morning between your 540 toll road up through Tryon Road in North Raleigh. Not seeing a whole lot of distraction or delays for you on a 540 westbound between Capitol Boulevard. Clear out to Aviation Parkway. Durham's 885, still quiet between Ellis and I-40. 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I'm Brandon Wright. That's the latest from the Johnson Hyundai Traffic Center.
0: Tired of congestion? Not that kind of congestion. We're talking about this kind. Avoid the congestion and stay informed with traffic on the 8s to keep you moving. Whether you're driving to the office.
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0: 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Across the triangle, people are talking.
19: We've got vibrant partnerships already with community colleges in the region. 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
0: And if it matters to you, we're talking about it too.
20: Actually, it has its roots with Stephen Miller, none other. And I'm as against nationalized election now as I was back in 2022 when the Democrats tried to do it.
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3: New survey results show the rural economy continues to struggle with weak commodity prices, rising input costs, and ongoing uncertainties surrounding trade policy weighing heavily on farmers and ranchers. Crane University economist Ernie Goss says rural bankers across a 10-state region remain concerned about the outlook. He explains what the latest Rural Main Street Index reveals.
8: Most of the scores that we calculate here range between 0 and 100, with 50 being growth neutral, and the index is well below growth neutral. In fact, for the fifth time in the past 6 months, it was below growth neutral, sort of like your, or at least my chemistry score in high school. It well below growth neutral. It was around 42 for the month of July, and of course that's not good. It's the no secret here that the farming and ranching across the U.S. is not doing well right now, and we can place the blame to some degree on tariffs and other factors at the international level.
3: Goss says it's not just one issue dragging down the rural economy. Instead, producers are being squeezed from both sides of the balance sheet.
8: It's the prices of the commodities which are down and not strong. And that in this area of the country, that's chiefly wheat, corn, and soybean. That's okay. On the flip side, their costs are rising. That would be, for example, fertilizer, diesel fuel, and other inputs. So the rancher and the farmers being squeezed, and I would say a high proportion of the farmers and ranchers in our area, the 10-state area, stretching from west to Colorado and Wyoming and east to Illinois. We're talking about a big stretch of the agricultural sector of the U.S. economy, and of course that's really hitting home, and we're seeing some real pain out there, and it's been going on since 2022.
3: Even with those financial pressures, rural banks aren't seeing the kind of credit problems that defined the farm crisis of the 1980s.
8: I'll compare this to the 80s. Now, I wasn't here in the 80s and we didn't conduct the surveys, but that was a tough time when the bankers got too aggressive in lending and farmers got too aggressive in borrowing. That's not the case now. Right now, the bankers have been pretty prudent lending, and farmers likewise have been very prudent borrowing. So while the economic conditions are not good, we ask questions about credit out there, and there's credit is tightened a bit, and tightened credit standards have tightened a bit. But when you look at farm loan delinquencies, not so much. We look to ask about the last 6 months. Not much movement there in terms of delinquencies. Now, there are bankruptcies have risen, but not to the extent you'd expect based upon our survey.
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24: Your WPTF forecast, mostly cloudy with a high near 86. Overnight, partly cloudy with a low around 73. Thursday, mostly sunny with a high near 90.
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2: Tired of congestion? Not that kind of congestion. We're talking about this kind. Avoid the congestion and stay informed with traffic on the 8s to keep you moving, whether you're driving to the office.
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2: 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Or heading home for the day.
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5: From the Johnson Hyundai Traffic Center, still quiet even as we approach that 6 o'clock hour. 1 north in from Apex, so pretty free and clear this morning between your 540 toll road up through Tryon Road. No major sign of slowing, a 40-inch work through southwest Raleigh this morning between your US 1 440 ramps all the way up through your Cary Parkway exits there. Run to Capital City 540 moving well this morning. North Raleigh between Capital Boulevard and Aviation Parkway. The Beltline free and clear of any delays between I-87 and Wade Avenue. In Durham 885 still relatively quiet this morning between Ellis and I-40. At 40 eastbound traffic in Durham also pretty light between NC-54 approaching your 885 ramps. In from Eastern Wake County, not seeing a lot of volume just yet on 64 westbound between NC-96 through your Lizard Lick Road exit, and 87 southbound pretty quiet between Window Falls Parkway and your 540 ramps. I'm Brandon Wright. That's the latest from the Johnson Hyundai Traffic Center.
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7: Breaking news this hour from Town Hall. I'm Rich Thomason. The race that was supposed to be a lot closer than it was in the Michigan Democratic primary. Leftist U.S. Senate candidate Abdul El-Sayed leads establishment candidate Congresswoman Haley Stevens by a slim margin. Pre-election polls have given El-Sayed double-digit leads. Elsewhere, Democratic Congressman Wesley Bell has defeated former squad member Cori Bush in the Missouri primary. And backed by President Trump, Ty Masterson has won the Republican gubernatorial nomination in Kansas. President Trump says a deal on the Strait of Hormuz could be just around the corner. He says it could come as early as today or perhaps tomorrow. The Russia-Ukraine war rages on. The BBC's Dan Johnson is in the Ukrainian capital.
8: The sirens went off shortly after midnight, but it was only a minute or two later that the first explosions started, and that tells us that these were ballistic missiles, potentially hypersonic, very fast-moving missiles that were fired from Russia directly at Ukraine's capital or on the edge of. So we heard those explosions last night. People didn't have much time to get to shelter. One of the staff here was saying that they had to shelter in their hallway or their stairway at home because there wasn't time to get to proper protective cover. There were lots of explosions around the city and then the sight of some fires burning on the edge of Kyiv.
7: And at least 17 people are dead. A close encounter with a Russian drone left this street vendor with serious injuries. He had set up his minivan as a produce stall when the drone honed in on him. He tried to run but couldn't hide. The drone blew up, unleashing a huge fireball. The vendor suffering a concussion, among other wounds. GOP Senator Susan Collins says she will vote no on Attorney General nominee Todd Blanche, jeopardizing his confirmation in the Senate. Watching Wall Street this morning, Dow futures 145 points higher. More on these stories, townhall.com.
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2: I'm Marianne Mija. Rocky Mount police are investigating the deaths of three people found dead inside a home on King Charles Court Monday morning. Police said that while they haven't determined a cause of death, there appears to be no safety threat to surrounding residents. WREL reports Krista Crisp says her mother, Tracy Swan, Penny Swan, and their adopted daughter, 20-year-old Mahala Skurlock, lived in the home. Crisp said the family's electricity was recently turned off, which she says could have played a role in the deaths. Police also found three dogs dead. A pair of election bills that would make significant changes to how North Carolinians vote and how elections are administered are headed to Governor Josh Stein's desk. Shadate Hargett-Hill reports.
3: After receiving final approval from the State House Tuesday, Governor Stein says he plans to veto House Bill 958, which would cut early voting for primaries for runoffs from 17 days to 10. It would also require post-election audits, expand the ballot challenge process, as well as expand the data sharing with federal agencies for frequent voter roll maintenance. The governor did not indicate whether he would veto House Bill 834, which extends the deadline for voters to correct certain registration or ballot issues. I'm Shadati Hargett-Hill.
2: We're also hearing more from Governor Stein about ongoing efforts to shift power from the Democratic-led executive to the Republican-led legislature and other offices controlled by the GOP. Stein told the News and Observer the moves with the Board of Elections are an example of a power grab.
4: This is all about trying to, on a partisan basis, take power away from Democrats. And it's wrong. There's no state in the country where the auditor oversees elections.
2: The legislature is moving forward with a plan that would require the Office of the State Auditor, currently overseen by Republican Dave Bolick, to perform post-election audits on randomly selected counties throughout the state. North Carolina lawmakers are expected to take up House Bill 328 this week, after the state Senate signed off on the measure earlier this month. If it becomes law, the bill would cap THC levels in hemp products sold across the state, a change that could effectively ban THC drinks and hit hemp businesses and breweries that sell them. A coalition of law enforcement groups spoke out in favor of the bill in Raleigh Tuesday. Rockingham County Representative Reese Pirtle.
5: These products are often disguised as cookies, gummies, chocolates, and lookalikes of popular candy brands.
2: Hemp business owners rallied in Raleigh Monday to oppose the bill. A Raleigh business owner was sentenced to federal prison for hiding bankruptcy assets. 51-year-old Tracy Perry was the owner and operator of Dixon Paving Incorporated, a Raleigh-based asphalt and milling company. A federal investigation determined Perry committed multiple fraudulent actions. Perry was sentenced to 1 year and 4 months in federal prison and ordered to pay $425,146 in restitution. The Chapel Hill Police Department announced they've created a team dedicated to investigating car break-ins. This comes after 14 cars were broken into across the town over the weekend. In order to combat the break-ins, officers will start increasing patrols. NC State University on Tuesday announced it will hold a special homecoming celebration for NASA astronaut Christina Cook. The celebration, which the university is calling Around the Moon and PAC, will take place August 24th and August 25th. Cook, an NC State alumna, was part of the Artemis II mission in April. State agriculture officials are warning North Carolinians about an invasive species that poses a growing threat to honeybees, honey production, and crop pollination. Keith Saban, owner of Buddha Bee Apiary, told WPTF News yellow-legged hornets are bad news.
6: You know, we don't know, but maybe someone purchased like a boat or a trailer or something and it had dead leaves or rotting wood. And the yellow-legged hornet queens love to overwinter in that kind of material.
2: 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Marianne Mija, WPTF News.
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1: 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Wake up every morning with the WPTF Morning News. every weekday morning from 5 until 9, right here on WPTF. Tired of congestion? Not that kind of congestion. We're talking about this kind. Avoid the congestion and stay informed with traffic on the 8s to keep you moving, whether you're driving to the office.
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11: From the Johnson Hyundai Traffic Center, getting a good look at conditions on this Wednesday morning. 64 westbound, busy and building, making that approach towards Rollsville Road. Traveling in Raleigh on 440, no hassle in either direction out between Wade Avenue and Newbern Avenue. I-40 out of Johnston County, good old Zone 6, checking in just fine. No problems now. We'll take it from the 95 ramps in Benson all the way out to Jones Sausage Road in Garner. In Durham, 885 looking great, no hassle in either direction between the Durham Freeway and I-40. And I-40 headed out to the Research Triangle Park. Still a very, very good ride. We'll move from Harrison Avenue through the airport exits all the way down towards Davis Drive. 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I'm John Champion. That's the latest from the Johnson Hyundai Traffic Center.
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2: Your WPTF forecast, mostly cloudy with a high near 86. Overnight, partly cloudy with a low around 73. Thursday, mostly sunny with a high near 90.
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7: Well, July has come and gone. It was a month that started off with oppressive heat, and it ended with lots of rain, enough to lift water restrictions somewhat in Raleigh and throughout Wake County. Joining us now, meteorologist from CBS 17, Wes Hohenstein. Wes, how are you doing?
17: Jeff, I'm a whole lot better now that my electric bill is going to be lower thanks to this little cool spell we've had.
7: And I think the last time we talked actually was a few days before the 4th of July, and we were gearing up for some truly oppressive heat at that point. So how hot was it, first of all, at the very beginning of July?
17: Yeah, I mean, things didn't look good at the beginning of July, like July often does around here. It's our hottest month in Central North Carolina. And headed into the holiday weekend, that's when we had that stretch of 3 days in a row of 100-degree heat. We had two of those days were record highs. And almost the first 2 weeks, we were well into the 90s, if not triple digits, every single day. And we were throwing out terms like hottest start to a year, driest start to a year. So at the beginning of July, it didn't look good for all the things we're worried about, heat and drought.
7: So it started off that way, but it didn't necessarily end that way, although certainly we did have some hot days and we had some rain as well. How much did that help in terms of the battle against the drought?
17: Amazing. I mean, this was second wettest July on record. And it all happened, not all of it, but most of it, you know, happened in the back half of the month. We cooled down. I mean, we had some days in the 70s. I was throwing out words like comfortable, which never happens in July. So we had some improvements with the heat, and then it just started to rain. And we did all of this, catching up with the drought, without a tropical system. And I think, you know, I've been on with you before, and the one thing I've always said is, hey, if we want to break the drought, like bust it, we need a tropical system. That's the kind of thing that brings us that foot of rain that we needed. Well, guess what? We didn't have a tropical system, but we had more than a foot of rain for the entire month, just from some good old-fashioned thunderstorms.
9: Will we still need a tropical system to fully escape drought conditions?
17: Well, I mean, you know, I guess I should close my mouth, because that's what I said, right? And we didn't get a tropical system, yet we caught up. So, you know, there are things that happen that could help us. But I guess if you want a guaranteed, you know, a tropical system would really wipe out the drought. And listen, that's what August and September happens around here. Those are our busiest times. To get a tropical system in North Carolina, I mean, think of all the big systems that have hit us over the years. They usually happen in August and September.
9: Yeah, and that's, in fact, we got rain pretty much, or a chance of it, just about every night this week leading up to Saturday. Going back to July, though, in terms of how hot it got, I mean, we had a string of 95-degree days at the end of June into July, and then it tapered off a bit. How much did it taper off?
17: So just for July, I mean, the first 11 days were in the 90s. Then we had a short stretch not in the 90s. Then we had another stretch that lasted a week in the 90s. But then the end of the month, we ended the last 9 days below average with 70s and 80s. So at one point, we were the second hottest July on record, and I think we ended like top 40, which is bearable. And, you know, when it comes to rain, you know, I had thrown out statements to you like driest start to a year on record. And then we finished with the second wettest July on record. And, you know, I was looking back, our records around here go all the way back to 1887. So we're almost 150 years. So you multiply that by 12, that's more than 1600 months in recorded history. And we just lived through the eighth wettest ever. Out of those 1600, eighth wettest. So, you know, some miraculous things happened in the weather world in July around here.
9: Now, last year we talked to you during a time when we had a little bit of history made, because there was only one day in the entire month of August above 90 degrees. I don't know what the rest of August is going to look like here, but we're starting out this month on a similar path.
17: Yes. You have a better memory than I, because I'd forgotten about that little statistic. The one stat I always remember about August, and I reference my good friend Brian Adams, Summer of 69, you know, our favorite song from
9: Absolutely.
17: Back in the day. It was August of 1969 in the Triangle that not one day was in the 90s. So I always say that's the greatest August ever. This August, we're not as lucky. You know, it's not scorching hot, triple-digit heat or anything. You know, we've started off with 400% humidity. I think that's what stuck out the first few days of August, how incredibly muggy it's been. But the forecast for the month, you know, the outlook for August this year is warmer than average. And, you know, our averages are still around 90 degrees every afternoon.
9: And that's what it's looking like here for the bulk of this week here. It looks like it's going to be back up in the 90s through the course of the weekend here, although right now it's only 82 outside. And do you expect that there could be a resurgence here, and maybe we'll get back to triple degree temperatures perhaps by the end of this month before college football or around the time college football rolls around?
17: Oh, so you're wanting to know about your tailgate forecast.
9: Well, yeah, kind of. If only I had time to tailgate.
17: Right. So we do not have any triple-digit heat. We don't have any extreme ridges of high pressure going to build in and scorch the whole East Coast. But, you know, once we lose these good rain chances, which we have today, which is why we're 82, once it dries out and we get some more sunshine in here, it's going to be really easy for us to get back into the 90s. And that's kind of where we're headed this weekend and all of next week. But right now, long term, I don't see any triple digit heat. But I don't know if you remember, a few Octobers ago, you know, we thought we were done with it. And then it was first few days of October, and we had a triple digit day. So it's, you know, it's not unheard of. You know, September is when fall starts, but not around here. It's like fake fall around here. So,
9: absolutely.
17: You know, we are not out of the woods by any stretch. I'm not going to go out on a limb and say no more 100 degree heat, because I've been burned on that before.
9: Oh, absolutely. I remember 2019 standing on October 1st. 2019 for a high school football game I was broadcasting. It was 100 degrees mm-hmm. that night, and I know that's been almost seven years now, but that did happen. My mom and dad, by the way, love watching you on CBS 17, so they just love they love seeing you every day.
11: From the Johnson Hyundai Traffic Center, still moving well around Raleigh-Durham and Chapel Hill. Taking a look at I-40 headed out towards the Research Triangle Park, still no hassle. Moving well westbound from Harrison Avenue through Davis Drive, and no hassle on 885 in either direction. Moving very well between the Durham Freeway and I-40. We'll take a travel on I-540 westbound, still moving well from 401 all the way around towards Glenwood Avenue. Coming in from Johnston County, good old Zone 6, still a great ride from NC210 all the way out towards Jones Sausage Road there in Garner. Moving through Apex, it's a great ride as well. No hassle 55 through Walnut Street. Now as you make your way up from Apex again towards Cary and Raleigh. That's the very latest from the Johnson Hyundai Traffic Center.
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2: Your WPTF forecast, mostly cloudy with a high near 86. Overnight, partly cloudy with a low around 73. Thursday, mostly sunny with a high near 90.
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9: A new High Point University poll takes a look at job approval ratings for Governor Josh Stein as well as President Donald Trump and a variety of other issues, and also breaks down how they stand on various matters that are a prominent part of their respective platforms. And joining us now from High Point University, it is Dr. Martin Kiefer. Doctor, how are you?
29: Fine. How are you doing? Feel free to call me Martin.
9: Oh, thank you, Martin. I appreciate you joining us here today. So overall, what in your latest poll do North Carolinians think about the job Governor Josh Stein is doing?
29: Yeah, all things considered, since public officials haven't been all that popular recently, he's not doing too badly. He's got approval rating of 44%, 27% disapprove. And part of it is that there are still folks out there who don't feel like they know enough about him to offer an opinion.
9: That's interesting because it's not a problem that Governor Roy Cooper has had in his senatorial race. A lot of people feel like his name recognition and face value is one of the reasons why he's leading in every major poll right now over Michael Whatley. It's very much the antithesis of Governor Stein.
29: Yeah, that's right. Governor is a higher profile job than attorney general, which is a job both of them held. You know, and so Roy Cooper has been in the public eye here in North Carolina for quite a while, and it is true that, you know, he's pretty well known. There aren't that many people who say they're unsure of how they feel about him. And so, you know, it makes a big difference.
9: As far as what President Trump and how North Carolinians feel about him, what did they say?
29: Yeah, what we're finding right now is that North Carolinians give overall, and this is all adults, it's not registered voters or any other construct, that all adults say about 38% approval rating, disapproval of 50, and then there's still 12% who say they're unsure. And so maybe they just don't want to offer a particular opinion. We find that presidents, most people have an opinion of them, even if they don't have a strong opinion about a governor or a U.S. senator or somebody.
9: Yeah, I want to meet the 12% of people who don't have an opinion about Donald Trump. It seems like just about everyone does, regardless of what it truly is. Overall, breaking down, what do they feel President Trump's strongest issues are?
29: Sure. We found that he's almost at 50% approval. That is 46% approval on the issue of securing the U.S. southern border. In terms of national security, he's got a positive net approval rating, 45% to 41% disapprove. On immigration, he looks pretty strong overall. When we just ask about immigration, it's a 44% approval rating.
9: What were their feelings about his stances on tariffs?
29: Yeah, that he doesn't get, he, if we think about his overall approval rating is sort of one level, like a reference category, that tariffs, he has a lower approval rating on that. About a third of people, or 32%, approve of that. About 52% say that on that issue, they disapprove of how he's handling it.
9: You also asked about how the Supreme Court is doing in the eyes of North Carolinians. What did you find there?
29: Yeah, the Supreme Court is having a, you know, tough season, I guess, in terms of approval. Their approval rating was 32%, and so that was one of the lower ratings that we found. Now, of course, Congress almost always has the lowest rating when we do all of the institutions, and so they were about 28%.
9: And overall, how did North Carolinians respond when you asked them whether or not the country is on the wrong track?
29: Yeah, about 58% of people said that the country is on the wrong track, or, you know, going the wrong direction. And that's not uncommon. I'm not sure we've ever found a positive, like, right track number when we've asked this question. But part of it is the people who respond in a particular way change. So, you know, this is kind of a partisan indicator. It's supposed to be about feelings that people have. But sometimes it's, you know, the wrong track number really just reflects their discontent with parties in power, politicians in power, but then also about economics and some other things.
9: It is very much partisan, as we've seen over past surveys. You did ask North Carolinians about the direction that the state is going in, and what did you find there?
29: Yeah, well, we generally find this kind of thing, is that people, when you ask about things closer to home, they have a more favorable rating. It was almost a majority said wrong track, but that was 47%, and the right direction people, it was 33. You had that unsure in there as well, but the point is it's not as negative, and generally isn't as negative when you ask about the national
9: right
29: numbers.
9: Right, it ends. And you can take a look at the numbers for yourself. It's broken down into how Donald Trump is handling the U.S. border, immigration in general, civil rights, school safety, all sorts of issues. You can go to highpoint.edu and take a look at the poll for yourself. Dr. Martin Kiefer is the chair of and professor of political science at High Point University. Doctor, we thank you so much for your time. Take care.
29: Yeah, thanks a lot. Thanks for having me on.
11: From the Johnson Hyundai Traffic Center, off to a busy start in Durham. Per the NCDOT, an accident's been moved to the shoulder of the ramp from Glen School Road there to 85 southbound at US 15 south in Durham. Again, this is in Durham County. Accident moved to the shoulder. All lanes open on 85, mostly affecting the top of the ramp. Still causing a little slowdown getting past it, but all lanes are available to you. Taking a travel in Raleigh, big city of Oaks, 440 looking fine in either direction. Between Wade Avenue and New Auburn Avenue, still rolling well on I-540. Just busy and building is the term we'll use as we make our way from Capitol Boulevard around towards Glenwood Avenue. Let's get a quick check of conditions now in eastern Wake County. That all-important ride from Zebulon to Wendell, still steady but not delayed as we travel now. North of Rendell Avenue out to Lizard Lick Road. A little crowding there approaching Rollsville Road. 87 south end from Knightdale, still a very good ride. No hassle, no delay, no problems. 540 to 440. Not seeing that heavy congestion just yet through southwest Raleigh. Busy traffic, South Saunders through Gorman Street. No hassle around the 1 and 64 ramps for Cary. Speaking of 1, it's not just the loneliest number. It's a busy roadway. Northbound 1 traveling up from Apex all the way through Cary and on into Raleigh. Still a good ride. Light to moderate conditions at times now. Moving from 1010 out to Walnut Street. That's the very latest from the Johnson Hyundai Traffic Center.
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3: NCN News. Good morning. I'm Tony Rigsby. A pair of election bills that would make significant changes to how North Carolinians vote and how elections are administered now headed to Governor Josh Stein's desk. More from Shadante Hargett Hill.
4: After receiving final approval from the State House Tuesday, Governor Stein says he plans to veto House Bill 958, which would cut early voting for primaries for runoffs from 17 days to 10. It would also require post-election audits, expand the ballot challenge process, as well as expand the data sharing with federal agencies for frequent voter roll maintenance. The governor did not indicate whether he would veto House Bill 834, which extends the deadline for voters to correct certain registration or ballot issues. I'm Shadati Hargett Hill.
3: Stein telling the News and Observer the moves of the Board of Elections are an example of a power grab.
5: This is all about trying to, on a partisan basis, take power away from Democrats. And it's wrong. There's no state in the country where the auditor oversees elections.
3: Rocky Mount Police not releasing an official cause of the death of three people. They were found dead on Monday inside their mobile home. Investigators say they do not suspect foul play. Instead, investigating whether a generator being operated inside the home could have produced dangerous levels of carbon monoxide. Martin McCoy of Rocky Mount Police.
6: Yes, we're looking at every angle.
3: The House Ethics Committee has recommended North Carolina Republican Congressman Chuck Edwards face censure as to the political implications, Western Carolina University political scientist Chris Cooper telling WLOS-TV.
8: It's not good for Chuck Edwards. He was already in a tight race. Larry Sabato's Crystal Ball, which is a very prominent sort of handicapping organization, had already moved it to a toss-up race. And now we have page after page after page after page of allegations of sexual harassment.
3: You're listening to NCN News. Upheaval among lettuce producers.
12: A cyclospora outbreak linked to contaminated lettuce has doubled sales at Salad Days, a small hydroponic farm in Flora, Mississippi.
13: People have really come out of the woodwork and want to know where their food is coming from.
12: President Lee Bailey says customers are turning to lettuce products they view as safer.
13: The reason that this concept of growing is so much safer is that it's all enclosed. So you're walling out all the outside potential contaminants. We're using safe water sources. We use tested municipal water. We also treat with ozone, which is a way to kill any pathogens that could be in the water.
12: Cyclospora most commonly spreads when produce is irrigated or washed with contaminated water.
3: That's correspondent Jennifer King. Now, this.
10: From the Southern Farm Network, I'm Kyle Nash. I'm Senate Ag Chair John Bozeman is holding fast to his Thursday Farm Bill markup schedule, hoping to have the Democratic votes bite in to report the bill with tie-breaking Mitch McConnell still out. Without Democratic votes or McConnell's tie-breaking vote, Bozeman can't advance his farm bill to the full Senate. But the Ag Chair insists his Thursday markup is still on, regardless of the uncertainty over Democratic support, according to various news sources.
14: In the Senate, we have to have 60 votes to pass a farm bill, so we must have bipartisan support. I look forward to continuing conversations with my colleagues to make sure that we have the support to get this across the finish line and to the president's desk to be signed in law.
10: Talks continue through July and are still going on until Thursday's last-minute markup before a five-week recess. Both sides were mum, as were farm interests, even as Bozeman made concessions to Democrats on SNAP and including year-round E15 in revised text. I'm Kyle Nashheim.
3: U.S. job openings fell slightly in June, 7.36 million vacancies. Tony Rixby, NCN News.
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31: 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It reinforces the alignment, stability, and coordinated muscle activation that supports how your body moves, whether you're doing strenuous exercise or simply going about your daily life. 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
1: Your WPTF forecast, mostly cloudy with a high near 86. Overnight, partly cloudy with a low around 73. Thursday, mostly sunny with a high near 90.
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4: From the Johnson Hyundai Traffic Center, checking in with the state DOT.
7: As parents, crash. We say we'd never put them.
4: Checking in with the state DOT. Crash moved to the shoulder of the ramp from Glen School Road to 85 South there in Durham County, mostly affecting the top of the ramp as things start to heat up on this Wednesday morning. Traveling now from Apex up towards Cary and Raleigh, moderate to busy traffic, but no delays. Things still moving well above posted speeds. We'll go back as far as Tryon Road and ease on up towards Walnut Street. We'll even go back all the way to 55 there around East William Street to Apex. Still moving good, no hassle in Holly Springs there on the good old 55 bypass or the GB Alfred. Looking good coming out of Johnston County. One of my favorite rides on a weekday morning. No delays or slowdowns encountered. NC 210 all the way up towards 70 there through Clayton and on to Jones Sausage Road in Garner. 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I'm John Champion. That's the latest from the Johnson Hyundai Traffic Center.
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1: Your WPTF forecast, mostly cloudy with a high near 86. Overnight, partly cloudy with a low around 73. Thursday, mostly sunny with a high near 90.
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3: because I want my doctors in there. Charlotte West, Vice President, joining us now is Charlotte West. She is Vice President, and I hope I say this right, Charlotte, of Surest?
5: You got it.
3: Oh, yay! I feel so happy when I get it right. I want to talk with you about, well, first of all, welcome to the show.
5: Thanks for having me.
3: Well, sure. You know, healthcare is a huge financial stress for American families. I mean, just choosing a healthcare plan on using the Affordable Care Act is very difficult. And there's also, there's a lot of alternative coverage options that can really make our healthcare more affordable and predictable. Can you tell me what's going on with healthcare and why it has become one of the biggest sources of financial stress for American families?
5: Yeah, you are absolutely right. Healthcare costs are incredibly high right now, and healthcare and health insurance can be really complex and confusing. So finding affordable, easy to understand coverage has become a top priority for many Americans. And as we get closer to the fall, when many people select their health coverage for the next year, it's really important to take the time to understand those options. Like you were saying, this is especially important now because there are a lot of new options out there. Many employers are even starting to offer multiple health plan choices to their employees. And ultimately, one size doesn't necessarily fit all. People have different health conditions. They take different prescription drugs. They might want to access specific doctors or hospitals, and ultimately they have different budgets too, right? Mm-hmm. So reviewing those options, even if there are a lot of them, will really help you choose the plan that best meets your needs and will help you get the most out of those benefits, especially if your employer is offering that to you.
3: Well, and Charlotte, that brings us to a very good question. HSAs, FSAs, short-term, fixed indemnity coverage, value-based care, these are an upfront pricing plans. These are all alternative health coverages that a lot of companies are taking on, especially HSAs. Can you tell me kind of the benefits and the things we need to look out for when it comes to traditional coverage versus some of these different choices and alternatives?
5: Yeah, those traditional plans are, what have been around for quite some time now. So maybe you might hear the words PPO or an HSA style plan, which has a higher deductible but allows people to save money in a tax preferred way into an account called an HSA. And those accounts can be then used to cover healthcare expenses. So those have become increasingly common over the years, but there are even newer alternative coverage options that are available now. And these new health insurance options are really meant to do a couple of important things. First, they're really designed to have a simple, easy-to-use experience, take some of that complexity out of it for people. They're intended to offer more transparency in costs, and many also offer that broad choice of providers as well. The Surest plan from United Healthcare is a good example. It's designed to make health insurance more affordable and more transparent. This Surest plan has no deductible or coinsurance. Instead, they're just copays. You can think about them as price tags mm-hmm. that people can see in advance. And with these copays, they're actually lower for providers with track records of effective, cost-efficient care. So that's an example of one of these new types of plans that's out there in the market.
3: How do you define effective, cost-efficient care?
5: Yeah, we do that by looking at historical performance. Mm-hmm. We really want to make sure that we're using past information in order to predict the future effectiveness and cost efficiency of care. So fortunately, there's no shortage of data available that allows us to do this at scale so that we can see on average across many millions of episodes of care how these doctors and hospitals have performed and then assess them accordingly.
3: And really look at those prescription costs, the upfront pricing, the premiums, the networks, the covered service, your out-of-pocket expense. Know all of those because it can be really confusing. I have a number of different medications that I take, and I have to put in every single one of them to make sure that it is actually covered and, you know, that it may not be cheaper on a non-prescription plan, just with a discount card. But, you know, how important is it to compare those premiums, the networks, covered services, like you said, and the out-of-pocket costs?
5: Oh, it's critically important. It's really important to really understand how the plan works, what's covered, and really how that coverage operates. So what I would encourage people to keep in mind is really a few important things. First, look at that digital experience. Things have progressed so much over the last several years that those digital tools that health plans offer should look and feel like booking a trip or shopping or banking online. So check those out because they can be very helpful. Second, I would encourage people to look for health plans that offer clear upfront prices. You mentioned that upfront pricing at the beginning and a really simple benefit design. That simplicity and those upfront prices allow people to better understand what's covered and see ahead of time what the care they're going to.
4: From the Johnson Hyundai Traffic Center, got a look at an accident in the cleanup stages now. This is going on in Granville County. This is going to be on Gate 1 Road there, very close to US 15 and I-85 North. What we've got, the right shoulder is closed on 15 northbound there. Again, in Granville County, Gate 1 Road, popular roadway for folks trying to get to work out to Butner there. And I do see law enforcement on the scene. Several vehicles involved. Looks like they've got a vehicle in the gore. Use caution getting through there. They're doing their best to keep those lanes open. Again, this is Gate 1 Road there on US 15 and I-85 in Granville County. A little closer to home here in Raleigh, big city of Oaks. Still moving well on 440 in either direction between Wade Avenue and Capitol Boulevard. Seeing some slowing at times coming in from Knightdale on 85 southbound. You start to hit the brakes a bit there at South Smithfield Road. Add about 4 minutes to your ride as you make that approach towards the I-540 ramps. That's the latest from the Johnson Hyundai Traffic Center.
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1: You're at WPTF forecast, mostly cloudy with a high near 86. Overnight, partly cloudy with a low around 73. Thursday, mostly sunny with a high near 90.
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4: NCN Sports, I'm Tony Rixby. Tarik Skubal made his Los Angeles Dodgers debut, pitching six effective innings and a 5-1 loss to the Chicago Cubs. First start for Skubal since he was acquired in that blockbuster trade with the Detroit Tigers on Saturday night. He admits it was an emotional day.
9: Going to bed last night, you know, excited. It felt like, my major league debut, you know, kind of same type of vibe in terms of, you know, the nerves running through. But I think that's all good stuff.
4: And it was a win for the Cubs over the Dodgers 5-1. George Lombard Jr. homered in the fifth inning of his Major League debut after being called up by the New York Yankees from the AAA Scranton Wilkes-Barre Rail Riders.
11: A lot. Since I can remember, it's something that, you know, I always just have a love for, I have a passion for. So, I try to go out there and go a little working every day, get a little better, and just help out the pitchers that are playing.
4: Yankees went on to beat the St. Louis Cardinals 2-0. Ironically, his brother made his professional debut last night for the Jupiter Hammerheads. They're in the Marlins organization of Florida State League, and he also homered in his first game. Elsewhere in the majors, the Mets over the Cleveland Guardians 6-2, Reds beating the Athletics 5-4, Texas Rangers with a walk-off from Ezekiel Duran beat the San Francisco Giants 5-4, Tampa Bay Rays 9-7 winners over the Colorado Rockies, Grand Slam home run in that ballgame, first of the year for the Tampa Bay Rays. Baltimore Orioles beating the Angels 3-1. Red Sox pounded the White Sox 14-0. Tigers shut out the Seattle Mariners 8-0. And the Braves were winners last night over Miami 4-2, while the Nationals were shut out by the Phillies 5-0. Durham Bulls and Charlotte Knights rained out in Charlotte. You're listening to NCN Sports. After months and months of competition, the PGA Tour regular season's coming to a close with the 2026 Wyndham Championship once again serving as the finale, returning to the Sedgefield Country Club in Greensboro tomorrow. A full field of eight hopefuls will be taking to the Donald Ross Design for the second straight week with eyes on playing themselves into the FedEx Cup playoffs. NASCAR's Exhibition Clash Race returning to the Daytona International Speedway for the first time in 6 years. The race will be on February 13th next year. Clash is the lead up to the season opening Daytona 500. Gardner Webb has a new football coach, Chris McCullough, and he brought seven players with him from Texas Permian Basin.
13: The biggest thing is moving halfway across the country. It's very tough for those guys being in West Texas, going all the way to the Carolinas. So to get seven of those guys to trust what we do as a culture, trust our coaching staff to follow us, it was huge.
4: Tony Rixby, NCN Sports.
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14: Great. How are you, Lisa?
3: Doing great. Okay, so today at 10, we're going to get our monthly job openings and labor turnover survey, which I love the name of this, JOLTS. That's fabulous. Thank you.
14: It's going to jolt us awake.
3: It will jolt us awake. Mind. Tell me what we're expecting.
14: So it's hard to know exactly what it's going to come out like. Surprises can be, you know, relatively frequent, whether it's on the job opening front, which we're hoping for a bit of an upside surprise. The things that I'm going to be watching the most closely are going to be hiring. So are we seeing any increase in the rate of hiring? Mm-hmm. It's been very low for most of the last 12 months, and that's made the job market as difficult as it's been. Although layoffs have been relatively low, it's the hiring rate that I want to see an improvement in. And we can also look to things like quits or layoffs for any indication of kind of a change in sentiment from employees. If they're feeling a little bit more, excited to go find a new job, we're going to see higher quits. If employers are thinking that they have an upper hand, we may see more layoffs. So hiring, layoffs, and quits are really what we're going to be watching.
3: You know, it reminds me of the property, the sales or the housing market. You know, it really just depends on, you know, what they're looking for. And I guess location will matter as well. But we also have the Federal Reserve meeting tomorrow. It was last week. Apologies. And so they held the rate steady in July. Do you think that's going to change when it comes to September?
14: You know, I think that we could see something change in September. I think that at this point, we're already seeing a bit of a groundswell of, you know, the committee members start to shift their thinking. So back in June, there were no changes. Everybody was on the same page that they wanted to hold rates steady. In this last meeting in July, we had three different committee members say that they thought we should raise rates. And the other nine said, no, let's keep them steady. If that switches and we start to see a plurality of people feel like we need to raise interest rates to fight inflation, to try to slow the economy a little bit,

0: a very high level. And that's indicative of the fact that the bond market is not happy with the way the Fed is handling things. It feels like inflation is too high. It feels like the Fed is not giving, in this case, the Fed being Kevin Warsh, giving an indication of how they are evaluating the economy. What are they looking at? How are they going to know whether they're succeeding or failing? All he's done is talk about that we are committed to price stability, but he hasn't talked about how are they going to know whether they're actually meeting that goal. It's been a lot of obfuscation in a way, mm-hmm. and that has been unsettling.
1: Well, yeah, I mean, lack of transparency and knowing the results of things is really, it's hard when somebody in power is...
2: From the Johnson Hyundai Traffic Center, still keeping a close eye on this accident in Granville County. 85 northbound near Gate 1 Road there. A real hassle for folks trying to get to work. Several vehicles involved. Luckily, no lanes blocked at this time. Authorities are on the scene. Several of those vehicles are going to need tow trucks, so we'll keep a close eye on this situation right now. Monitoring on DOT cameras from here in the Johnson Hyundai Traffic Center. And this officer on the scene is doing a great job keeping traffic moving. 87 southbound, slowing now south Smithfield Road, down towards the I-540. Ramps coming in from Knightdale to Raleigh. Also, making their way through Durham, Irwin Road, a little crowded, congested, and slow at times there. Around Duke Hospital and the VA Medical Center, folks trying to get in and get parked for those morning appointments. That's the very latest from the Johnson Hyundai Traffic Center.
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4: Breaking news this hour from Town Hall. I'm Rich Thomason. It's the polls, the pundits, and much of the media missed the mark. They had predicted a big win for leftist Abdul El-Sayed in Michigan's Democratic U.S. Senate primary. Instead, he leads establishment candidate Congresswoman Haley Stevens by less than 2 points in a razor-close contest. Mike Rogers, the Republican nominee for U.S. Senate in Michigan. Elsewhere, former Salem talker Chris DeGaulle has won the Republican congressional primary in Missouri's solidly blue 6th congressional district. And President Trump says it's clear the Democrat Party is in disarray.
5: They've got a party. It's a mess. I think it's a mess. I think they should form another party, the Communists of America Party.
4: Mr. Trump says a deal on the Strait of Hormuz could come as early as today or perhaps tomorrow.
5: A lot of progress has been made. And they called me and they said, please, let's talk. They want to talk. The funny thing is they never mentioned that. They always say, we're not talking.
4: A man who was arrested at the president's L.A. area golf course has pleaded not guilty to all charges.
6: The Los Angeles County Sheriff's Department says 38-year-old Janine John Taylor was taking photos and video and had a 16-round magazine with ammunition in his pocket. Authorities recovered a loaded pistol in his car. Taylor was arrested Sunday after appearing to monitor security preparations at Trump National Golf Course 2 days before the president's fundraiser there. Investigators searched Taylor's home in Downey, California, and found several firearms, magazines and ammunition, body armor, and a notebook that contains what authorities describe as concerning statements. I'm Mike Hempen.
4: The latest Russian missile attack on Ukraine's left at least 17 people dead. On Wall Street, Dow futures up 195 points. NASDAQ futures down 18 points. More on these stories at townhall.com.
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2: I'm Marianne Mija. Republican Congressman Chuck Edwards, representing North Carolina's 11th district, will abandon his re-election bid after claims of harassment. Edwards posted the announcement on X early this morning. This comes after the House Ethics Committee recommended on Monday that Edwards be censured after finding that he engaged in persistent, unprofessional, and inappropriate conduct towards two young female aides. Firefighters are trying to locate a woman after a large fire tore through her home near Rollsville early this morning. Fire crews from Rollsville, Wake Forest, and Wendell responded to the home on Willow Tower Court. A woman in her 50s lived in the home alone, though she has not yet been located. Firefighters are waiting for other agencies to arrive before they search through the home. A string of Chapel Hill car break-ins has prompted police to create a new investigative team. Shadate Hargett Hill has more.
3: After 14 cars were broken into over the weekend, the town's police department has announced a dedicated team has been created to investigate. Since the start of 2026, there have been 320 reports of vehicles being broken into. Town officials say in order to combat the break-ins, officers will start increasing patrols, which will be determined based on data and information shared by neighboring agencies. I'm Shadati Hargett Hill.
2: Parents, teachers, and students took part in a heated debate during a Wake County Public School Board meeting Tuesday regarding a potential gender-based dress code in the classroom. The controversy comes after State Representative Aaron Perret posted on Facebook about a local transgender music teacher, stating in part, it may be time to introduce a bill requiring gender-appropriate professional attire for public school employees. Parents spoke to the issue.
4: I also sent my kids to public school so that they would experience some of the diversity that I lacked as a result of going to private school.
5: Elementary age children are now asking questions about sex, gender identity, pronouns, and gender presentation. That creates an educational issue, and therefore a parental rights issue.
2: Representative Perret says she's standing firm on this issue for the protection of children. Wake County school leaders are also weighing potential changes to campus safety and student transportation. Survey data shows most students feel secure on campus, but are less likely to report concerns to school officials. Students expressed interest in strengthening existing security measures, such as staff monitoring and locked external doors. State lawmakers are expected to take up House Bill 328 this week, after the state Senate signed off on the measure earlier this month. If it becomes law, the bill would cap THC levels in hemp products sold across the state, a change that could effectively ban THC drinks and hit hemp businesses and breweries that sell them. A coalition of law enforcement groups spoke out in favor of the bill in Raleigh Tuesday. Rockingham County Representative Reese Pirtle.
6: So let's be clear. The illicit hemp industry did not exist in North Carolina before 2019. In less than a decade, it has spread into every county across our state, creating what is, in effect, an unregulated recreational marijuana market.
2: Hemp business owners rallied in Raleigh Monday to oppose the bill. Some of North Carolina's top high school football programs will take the field in Durham next week as the 2026 Bull City Classic returns with seven preseason matchups featuring 14 teams. The showcase, presented by First and Goal 365, is scheduled for Friday, August 14th at Durham County Memorial Stadium. State agriculture officials are warning North Carolinians about an invasive species that poses a growing threat to honeybees, honey production, and crop pollination. Keith Saban, owner of Buddha Bee Apiary, told WPTF News the yellow-legged hornet is bad news.
7: Luckily, we only have, to my knowledge, one confirmed case of the yellow-legged hornet, and that's going to be down, I think it was Union County.
2: 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Marianne Mija, WPTF News.
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8: Good morning. It's Wednesday, August 5th. I'm Lisa Price. Happy hump day. Yeah, you made it to the middle of the week. Yeah, just a couple more days to go until we are at our weekend. Coming up on the show today, alternatives for transitioning vets. I talked to a really wonderful guy who's got a program that has some really great future options for vets that are returning. The latest on a Western North Carolina congressman's future. There's a new poll out on approval ratings of state and national leaders. And a serious lung disease that isn't detected early. We're going to learn more about that. But first, let's head out to the Johnson Hyundai Traffic Center and check in with John Champion. Good morning, John.
9: From the Johnson Hyundai Traffic Center, seeing some slowing now. Moving from Knightdale towards Raleigh on 87 southbound. You're hitting the brakes there on South Smithville Road as you continue towards those I-540 ramps. 64 westbound also slowing there, approaching Lizard Lick Road. And we're taking a look at an incident in the cleanup stages. Law enforcement has done a great job getting the road open and keeping it open here. We're going to go just outside the Triangle area, the Greater Triangle area, just a bit. This is 15 North at the 85 northbound ramp near Gate 1 Road, again, out in Granville County. Several vehicles involved, no lanes blocked. Again, authorities on the scene trying to make sure everybody can get to work on time and safely in that area. 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That's the latest from the Johnson Hyundai Traffic Center.
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2: Your WPTF forecast, mostly cloudy with a high near 86. Overnight, partly cloudy with a low around 73. Thursday, mostly sunny with a high near 90.
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8: Good morning. It's Wednesday, August 5th. I'm Lisa Price. I hope you're having a wonderful day. It is going to be rainy again today. I know I did not get any rain at all at my house yesterday, which was, except for a few sprinkles, enough to just make my car a little bit more dirty, or dirtier, I guess is the way to put it. High today, though, near 85. Right now, it is cloudy and 75 degrees. And the House Ethics Committee recommended that North Carolina Republican Congressman Chuck Edwards face censure. A months-long investigation concluded Edwards engaged in unwelcome sexual advances and inappropriate conduct toward two young female staffers. Reuben Jones, Spectrum News Washington correspondent, joined Jeff Hamlin to discuss what has been revealed. And since this interview yesterday afternoon, Congressman Edwards has announced he will not run for re-election.
18: How did this get started exactly? So it was about 3 months ago, folks will remember, that the House Ethics Committee launched this investigation into allegations that Congressman Edwards created a hostile work environment and engaged in sexual harassment. So over the past few months, this bipartisan committee, which, by the way, includes two members from North Carolina, a Republican, Brad Nod, and a Democrat, Deborah Ross, and its staff interviewed 16 witnesses, reviewed 1,500 pages of evidence, and the committee found substantial reason to believe Edwards violated House rules. What it focused on, Jeff, is saying that Edwards, regarding two young female staffers, and said they were subject to increasingly unusual attention that created an environment where both they and their coworkers felt uncomfortable. So what are we talking about here? It included showering with lavish gifts, $1,000 plus in jewelry, designer purses, 30 different types of ice cream delivered to one house. Then there were also comments that were made, text messages, one trip to New York City. And so all of this kind of came together where the Ethics Committee decided that it was recommending the full House to vote for a censure for Congressman Edwards.
19: So how far does a censure go in this case?
18: So pretty much this is just a verbal rebuke. That's about it. Public expression of disapproval. But it's rare. The House has only done this 28 times in its history for members, and so it's significant. And while it may not be, you know, that significant when it comes to action in the House, it does have a lot of ramifications, and it is definitely the talk up here. Just one of a number of members I'll mention that are under investigation or by the House Ethics Committee and currently in Congress.
19: And this comes at a time when he is in a reelection fight right now, and certainly what's gone on in Washington, in Western North Carolina over the last few years has caught the attention of many. How much do you think this will impact him politically?
18: I think it could be pretty significant. I mean, this was a race that just recently was put more in favor of the Democrats by the UVA Center for Politics, which kind of rates these things, and moved it from being more of a lean Republican to a toss-up seat. And the reason for that is that you not only have these concerns about Edwards, but you also have, you look at the fundraising. Edwards only raised $155,000 in the most recent fundraising quarter compared to his Democrat opponent, Jamie Ager, who raised $1.4 million. That's significant. And then you've got a year that's not looking to be very good for Republicans in November. You stack all that up together. He's got a tough reelection ahead of him, Edwards.
19: And the irony of all of this was that Chuck Edwards assumed this seat when he first declared his candidacy in 2021 because he was the more mature person who would take over for Madison Cawthorn, because Cawthorn wound up, his track record's well known. If you don't believe me, folks, just Google his name. You'll see what I'm talking about. And yet this happens to him. And I guess that's the irony of all this.
18: Yeah, it's a great point, Jeff. I mean, he replaced Madison Cawthorn. He beat him in the Republican primary. People like Tom Tillis endorsed Chuck Edwards. I actually was just talking with Tillis earlier today about this. And I said, what do you think? He's not calling for, you know, Edwards to resign yet. But, you know, I think this probably does raise some concerns. But, yeah, he was, appointed, replaced Madison Cawthorn. I'll also mention this was a district that former White House Chief of Staff Mark Meadows used to represent. So they've had some turnover in this district. I remember talking to Edwards back in January of 2023 when he was moved into the position. And I'll read you a quote here. He said, "My interest is not to create political stardom or to improve my Instagram following. My interest is in serving the people of the mountain." Well, I don't know about the Instagram following, but he definitely has a lot of national attention that I think probably people in the district would prefer not to have.
19: Absolutely. You mentioned talking with Tom Tillis today. Acting Attorney General Todd Blanche did clear a hurdle today in his bid to be confirmed. Did Tom Tillis say anything about his vote when you spoke with him?
18: Yeah, I mean, he defended it. He felt that this agreement that came out over the weekend from Todd Blanche, which basically says that the anti-weaponization fund that was so controversial is dead in the water. That was that, and on top of some language regarding immunity for the Trump family, was enough for Tillis. Now, the concern from Democrats is that this agreement is not a legal document. It's not a piece of legislation. So Blanche could come back in a few months and just give this anti-weaponization fund a new name and you back in the same place. But Tillis felt comfortable. He gave him his vote, as did John Cornyn of Texas, who also had significant concerns as well.
19: Yeah. In fact, Cornyn was saying there was nothing he could do to stop Donald Trump's power. And I get the sense, ultimately, that's how most Republicans will come back around when it comes to this measure.
18: Yeah, I mean, it's looking like Todd Blanche is going to be getting through this nomination. There were a few Republicans we're not exactly sure on. Keep an eye on the usual folks, Lisa Murkowski, Susan Collins, Bill Cassidy. Also keep in mind Mitch McConnell is not currently here in person because of medical reasons. So there are some wild cards at play. But, yeah, Blanche is in a much better place today than he was just about 5 or so days ago.
8: 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Now, let's head out to the Johnson Hyundai Traffic Center and check in with John Champion. How's it going out there, John?
9: Taking a look right now at conditions. 64 westbound, starting to see a little slowing there as we move from Zebulon down towards Wendell there. Really slow on the approach towards Lizard Lick Road. Normal morning conditions, no accident there. 87 southbound, also well below posted speeds. South Smithfield Road down towards your ramps for 540. All approaches into downtown Raleigh moving very well on the right now. No problem. South Saunders, South Wilmington, Dawson, McDowell, everybody checking in good. Interstate's moving well around the triangle as well. 540, 440, 85, 885. We are looking good throughout the triangle area. That's the latest from the Johnson Hyundai Traffic Center.
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25: Your WPTF forecast, mostly cloudy with a high near 86. Overnight, partly cloudy with a low around 73. Thursday, mostly sunny with a high near 90.
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8: Good morning. I'm Lisa Price. It's Wednesday, August 5th. I hope you're having a great day. Yes, you made it to the middle of the week. Pat yourself on the back. That's what I'm doing. You know, if no one else will do it, then you do it for yourself, right? That's what matters, that you make yourself feel good every single day. Today, high near 85, and we are expecting rain this afternoon. Right now, it is cloudy and 75. I don't know if you got any rain yesterday, but I got absolutely nothing. Just a few sprinkles. So, yeah, hopefully I'll get a little rain today because my yard definitely needs it. But, you know, tens of thousands of Americans are living with a serious lung disease. Many patients, though, may not hear the name until after months or even years of unexplained respiratory symptoms. Bruce Farrell talked with a medical expert on the topic.
26: In this segment, we're going to be focusing on health, and joining us now to talk about NTM is Amy Lightman. She is the president of NTM Info and Research, a national nonprofit organization dedicated to supporting patients with NTM. It has a nice long name, and I'm going to let her say it. But Amy, first of all, thanks for being with us. We appreciate it.
0: Thanks so much for having me on the show.
26: Why don't you just walk me through? This is a lung infection or a lung condition. Tell us more details about what NTM is.
0: Sure. So NTM stands for non-tuberculous mycobacteria. So mycobacteria are a group of bacteria. Most people say I've never heard of it, but most people have. So tuberculosis is caused by Mycobacterium tuberculosis. And then there's about 200 or something other pathogens, other mycobacteria. And those are the non-tuberculous ones. So TB is considered communicable. It can be spread person to person. NTM is not communicable. You can't spread it person to person. But NTMs are in the environment. They're in our soil. They're in our water. You know, we go about our daily lives. Most of us are not bothered by them. But if you have an underlying lung condition that leaves you more vulnerable, if you have an underlying immune deficiency, you could end up more vulnerable to infection by NTM.
26: Is this misdiagnosed sometimes?
0: Often misdiagnosed, actually, yeah. So it's often misdiagnosed as asthma or COPD. We hear that a lot from patients, and getting the correct diagnosis can take months and sometimes years.
26: What's the difference? What's the smoking gun, if you will, for physicians or medical providers to determine that it is actually NTM and not COPD, bronchitis, COPD, some of the more traditional lung diseases?
0: So I think, you know, what you have to look for are things that don't go away. So, you know, one of the big things that patients report on is a cough that doesn't stop. Like, they start coughing and then they just never stop coughing. So if they have a cough that doesn't go away, if they're getting two or more lower respiratory infections in a year, and, you know, they take antibiotics for, you know, a week or two, they feel better for a little bit, and then it comes back. If they keep getting those lung infections, you know, it's time to take a closer look at what's happening in the lungs.
26: Well, tell me a little bit about Behind Every Breath is a Story, this year's awareness campaign. As you have noted, this is not a condition that's very well known and sometimes can be mistaken for other conditions. What's your theme this year?
0: So as you mentioned, our theme is Behind Every Breath is a Story. And I mentioned, you know, a lot of patients report on the coughing. And the big three symptoms that patients often report on are fatigue, cough, and shortness of breath. So a lot of patients have that in common. But every patient's story is unique. We hear a lot of similarities between stories. But, you know, every patient is unique. Every patient responds differently to treatment. Every patient, you know, they may have similarities in the types of things they do to manage it. But they, you know, they work those things a little bit differently. And we want to make sure that everybody's voice is heard. And everybody has a different journey to getting the diagnosis, too. What we want to try and help by raising awareness with World NTM Day is we want to help everybody get to the point where diagnosis takes less time, it's more easily recognized, and where there's more consistency in the kind of care that patients are getting, so that even though their story is unique, the level of care they get is not. They're still getting consistently good care.
26: Let me wrap it up with this question. How is it treated differently than, say, COPD or some of the other lung conditions?
0: Well, so COPD has, you know, different medications that focus more on, you know, say, reducing inflammation. NTM is an infection. So it is treated with multiple antibiotics for an extended course. And the other part of that focus, of course, is the inflammatory part, because with infection, you can get into the cycle of infection and inflammation. So they can also target the inflammatory part, but you do have to treat the infection part as well. So that those two things are equally important, and there are various modalities to use to treat the, you know, the inflammatory part. But the infection part, if it needs to be treated, it needs to be treated with antibiotics.
26: If people want to learn more about this, how do they do it?
0: People can learn more by going to worldntmday.org.
26: And she is Amy Lightman. She is the president of NTM Info and Research, a national nonprofit organization dedicated to supporting patients with non-tuberculosis mycobacterial lung disease. We thank you for your time.
0: Thank you so much.
8: Great interview there with Bruce Farrell. Coming up on the show, we're going to find out the results of a new poll on approval ratings of the governor, as well as approval ratings for the president. And we're going to look at a program that is helping veterans that are transitioning back to civilian life get their commercial driver's licenses and giving them a future in trucking, which I think, is always going to be around. I know traffic is always going to be around. And, in fact, let's check on it. And the Johnson Hyundai Traffic Center. John Champion, how are our roads looking?
9: Seeing some slowdowns right now in Holly Springs on the 55 bypass between West Holly Springs Road and South Main Street. No accident causing it. Just normal morning congestion. 87 southbound still on the break. South Smithfield Road down towards your I-540 ramps. Seeing a light cycle delay on South Smithfield Road there. Trying to jump on 287 southbound. Keep that in mind. 440 starting to slow down. A little crowded, a little congestion. Not the wave at your neighbor stop and roll delays, but certainly well below posted speeds. We'll go down to about 32 miles an hour. Drive time 5 minutes there from the 87 interchange up towards Capitol Boulevard. Speaking of southbound Capitol, slow through all those lights. We'll take it Mayflower Drive down through Brentwood Road and up the hill towards those 440 Beltline ramps. And we'll take a travel through 401 Lewisburg Road through that work zone coming from Rollsville to Raleigh. Wow, what are they working on? It's been there a while. It's going to be there a while. It's coming along, but keep in mind, road work will cause some lane closure, some delays, all the construction barrels. You're hitting the brakes at Forestville Road, and you continue well past Ligon Mill Road. That's the latest from the Johnson Hyundai Traffic Center.
3: NCN News. Good morning. I'm Tony Bixby. In breaking news, Republican North Carolina Congressman Chuck Edwards says he will abandon his reelection bid after claims of harassment. Edwards posting early this morning on X that after much prayer and reflection, he had decided to withdraw from the campaign. He says he will complete his current term. This comes days after the House Ethics Committee recommended that Edwards be censured after finding that he had engaged in persistent, unprofessional, and inappropriate conduct toward two young female aides. After receiving final approval from the State House yesterday, Governor Stein received the House Bill 958, which he says he will veto. It would cut early voting for primaries and runoffs from 17 days to 10. Stein told the News and Observer that the moves with the Board of Elections are an example of a power grab.
4: What I want is for government to work for people. Government should be about serving people. What they're trying to do is just move power to where it goes to their friends, whether it makes sense for that position, to that authority to be with that position or not. It's wrong.
3: In speaking to reporters, President Trump says a deal to reopen the Straits of Hormuz could come as early as today.
5: Tomorrow. Could happen. Tomorrow is the next thing. A lot of progress has been made. What? And they called me and they said, please, let's talk. They want to talk.
3: North Carolina lawmakers expected to take up House Bill 328 this week. Senate signed off on the measure earlier this month. If it becomes law, it would cap THC levels in hemp products. Rockingham County Representative Reese Pirtle.
6: These products are often disguised as cookies, gummies, chocolates, and lookalikes of popular candy brands.
3: Hemp business owners rallied in Raleigh on Monday in opposition to that bill. 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The L.A. Sheriff's Office says a man who was arrested at President Trump's Los Angeles area golf course has pleaded not guilty to all charges, including several felonies. Correspondent Mike Hempen.
7: The Los Angeles County Sheriff's Department says 38-year-old Janine John Taylor was taking photos and video and had a 16-round magazine with ammunition in his pocket. Authorities recovered a loaded pistol in his car. Taylor was arrested Sunday after appearing to monitor security preparations at Trump National Golf Course 2 days before the president's fundraiser there. Investigators searched Taylor's home in Downey, California, and found several firearms, magazines and ammunition, body armor, and a notebook that contains what authorities describe as concerning statements. I'm Mike Hempen.
3: Rocky Mount police have not yet released an official cause of death for Tracy Swan, Kenneth Swan, and their adopted niece, Mahalia Scurlock. They were all found dead Monday inside a mobile home in Rocky Mount. Investigators say they do not suspect foul play, believe it could have been caused by carbon monoxide poisoning. Martin McCoy, Sr. with the Rocky Mount Police Department.
10: That is not included in our investigation. That would be an issue that the family would have to take up with the utilities department.
3: Officials investigating whether a generator was operating inside the home. Parents, teachers, and students took part in a heated debate during a Wake County Public School Board meeting last night regarding potential gender-based dress codes in the classroom. parents speaking to the issue.
11: I also sent my kids to public school so that they would experience some of the diversity that I lacked as a result of going to private school.
12: Elementary age children are now asking questions about sex, gender identity, pronouns, and gender presentation. That creates an educational issue and therefore a parental rights issue.
3: Tony Rixby, NCN News.
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0: Your WPTF forecast, mostly cloudy with a high near 86. Overnight, partly cloudy with a low around 73. Thursday, mostly sunny with a high near 90.
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2: Good morning. It's Wednesday, August 5th. I'm Lisa Price. High near 85 today with showers and thunderstorms this afternoon, and they'll be scattered. Right now it's cloudy and 75 degrees. What happened today in North Carolina history? NCN's Bruce Farrell has the details.
3: August 5th, 1889, Cullowhee Academy, a private school that was the predecessor of Western Carolina University, opened with an enrollment of 18. The school quickly prospered and closed the year with 100 students. The school's second principal, Robert Lee Madison, was a strong proponent of teacher education and proposed that the General Assembly give money to an existing high school in each congressional district so that a normal school could be opened to train prospective teachers. The lawmakers chose only to fund Cullowhee, giving $1,500 to Madison to get the program started. Although not fully funded at the time, Madison's idea, called the Cullowhee Experiment, became the model for the state's regional colleges. Improvements to the campus were funded by the legislature in 1901, and the school's name was changed to Cullowhee Normal and Industrial School in 1905. It began operating as a junior college in 1913, while continued growth facilitated the transition to a four-year college in 1925. Rechartered in 1929, the school became Western Carolina Teachers College, a four-year degree-granting institution. In 1953, the name changed again to Western Carolina College to better reflect the institution's liberal arts programs and graduate courses. The college gained university status in 1967, adopting its ultimate name, Western Carolina University.
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2: 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How's it going out there?
5: Taking a look at conditions right now. Accident causing problems in eastern Wake County. The right shoulder is closed. 64 westbound past NC 96. Seeing those heavy delays between 96 and Lizard Lick Road. Again, off to the shoulder. No lanes blocked, but everybody's slowing down to take a look and see if it's somebody they know. Look out for slow conditions now in Durham. 885 southbound. A slow merge. Take it easy as you try to jump onto I-40 eastbound. In southwest Raleigh, 40 westbound slowing from Hammond Road down towards Gorman Street. 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That's the latest from the Johnson Hyundai Traffic Center.
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0: Your WPTF forecast, mostly cloudy with a high near 86. Overnight, partly cloudy with a low around 73. Thursday, mostly sunny with a high near 90.
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2: Good morning. It's Wednesday, August 5th. I'm Lisa Price. I hope you're having a great day. You made it through half of the week. Just the latter half to go, and that's the best part of the week when we get toward the weekend, right? Mostly cloudy today. Chance of showers and thunderstorms primarily this afternoon, and they will be scattered. High near 85, and ditto for the rest of the week, by the way, except the temperature keeps going up. Right now it's cloudy, 75 degrees. And with the midterms less than 70 days away, a new poll from High Point University took a look at approval ratings for Governor Josh Stein and President Donald Trump. High Point poll director Dr. Martin Kiefer joined Jeff Hamlin to discuss the results.
10: In your latest poll, what do North Carolinians think about the job Governor Josh Stein is doing?
11: Yeah, all things considered, since public officials haven't been all that popular recently, he's not doing too badly. He's got approval rating of 44%. 27% disapprove, and part of it is that there are still folks out there who don't feel like they know enough about him to offer an opinion.
10: That's interesting, because it's not a problem that Governor Roy Cooper has had in his senatorial race. A lot of people feel like his name recognition and face value is one of the reasons why he's leading in every major poll right now over Michael Whatley. It's very much the antithesis of Governor Stein.
11: Yeah, that's right. Governor is a higher profile job than attorney general, which is a job both of them held. And so Roy Cooper has been in the public eye here in North Carolina for quite a while. And it is true that, you know, he's pretty well known. There aren't that many people who say they're unsure of how they feel about him. It makes a big difference.
10: As far as what President Trump and how North Carolinians feel about him, what did they say?
11: Yeah, what we're finding right now is that North Carolinians give overall, and this is all adults, it's not registered voters or any other construct, that all adults say about 38% approval rating, disapproval of 50, and then there's still 12% who say they're unsure. And so maybe they just don't want to offer a particular opinion. We find that presidents, most people have an opinion of them, even if they don't have a strong opinion about a governor or a U.S. senator or somebody.
10: Yeah, I want to meet the 12% of people who don't have an opinion about Donald Trump. It seems like just about everyone does, regardless of what it truly is. Overall, breaking down, what do they feel President Trump's strongest issues are?
11: Sure. We found that he's almost at 50% approval. That is 46% approval on the issue of securing the U.S. southern border. In terms of national security, he's got a positive net approval rating, 45% to 41% disapprove. On immigration, he looks pretty strong overall. When we just ask about immigration, it's a 44% approval rating.
10: What were their feelings about his stances on tariffs?
11: Yeah, that he doesn't get... If we think about his overall approval rating as sort of one level, like a reference category, that tariffs, he has a lower approval rating on that. About a third of people, or 32%, approve of that. About 52% say that on that issue, they disapprove of how he's handling it.
10: You also asked about how the Supreme Court is doing in the eyes of North Carolinians. What did you find there?
11: Yeah. The Supreme Court is having a tough season, I guess, in terms of approval. Their approval rating was 32%, and so that was one of the lower ratings that we found. Now, of course, Congress almost always has the lowest rating when we do all of the institutions, and so they were about 28%.
10: And overall, how did North Carolinians respond when you asked them whether or not the country is on the wrong track?
11: Yeah, about 58% of people said that the country is on the wrong track, or going the wrong direction. And that's not uncommon. I'm not sure we've ever found a positive, like, right track number when we've asked this question. But part of it is the people who respond in a particular way change. So, this is kind of a partisan indicator. It's supposed to be about feelings that people have, but sometimes it's, the wrong track number really just reflects their discontent with parties in power, politicians in power, but then also about economics and some other things.
10: It is very much partisan, as we've seen over past surveys. You did ask North Carolinians about the direction that the state is going in, and what did you find there?
11: Yeah, well, we generally find this kind of thing, is that people, when you ask about things closer to home, they have a more favorable rating. It was almost a majority said wrong track, but that was 47%. In the right direction people, it was 33%. You have that unsure in there as well, but the point is it's not as negative, and generally isn't as negative when you ask about the national numbers.
10: Right, and you can take a look at the numbers for yourself. It's broken down into how Donald Trump is handling the U.S. border, immigration in general, civil rights, school safety, all sorts of issues. You can go to highpoint.edu and take a look at the poll for yourself. Dr. Martin Kiefer is the chair of and professor of political science at High Point University. Doctor, we thank you so much for your time. Take care.
11: Yeah, thanks a lot. Thanks for having me on.
2: And great interview there with Jeff Hamlin. And coming up, we will have our sports, and we're also going to talk to people about a program that is assisting transitioning service members for future long-term careers. Right now, though, let's head out to the Johnson Hyundai Traffic Center and get the latest from John Champion. Still problems on 64 West?
5: From the Johnson Hyundai Traffic Center, we're still seeing some slowing and conditions now. Traveling 64 West, my right shoulder close, just past NC-96. Seeing those delays between 96 and Lizard Lick Road, a slow ride as you make your way through that area. Also have a brand new wreck working. This is 540 on the toll road there near NC-50 in Johnson County. Bad wreck. Traffic getting by on the shoulder area. Taking a travel through the Greater Triangle area. 440 slowing down as we make that move now from the 87 interchange. A solid delay out towards Six Forks Road. It's going to cost you about 14 minutes. Travel time just under 25 miles an hour. And that's not the end of it all. Second set of slowdowns working now from Glenwood Avenue down towards Wade Avenue. Looks like an accident working now in North Raleigh. This is Creedmoor Road or Highway 50 there, not far from West Millbrook Road. Expect some slowdowns making your way through that area. That's the very latest from the Johnson Hyundai Traffic Center.
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0: WPTF forecast, mostly cloudy with a high near 86. Overnight, partly cloudy with a low around 73. Thursday, mostly sunny with a high near 90.
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2: Good morning. It's Wednesday, August 5th. I'm Lisa Price. I hope you're having a wonderful day. It is midweek. You made it to hump day. We are going to have storms or a chance of showers and thunderstorms this afternoon. Same thing tomorrow. Same thing Friday. Saturday, though, temperatures just keep going up, by the way, through the rest of the week as well. Finally, we're going to have a little bit of sunshine and high near 91 on Saturday. But yeah, just same old, same old. Typical summer weather coming up the next few days. Right now, it is cloudy and 76 degrees. WPTF News Time is 7:51, and Tony Rigsby is here with the latest on sports. Tony?
17: NCN Sports, I'm Tony Rigsby. Tarek Skubal made his Los Angeles Dodgers debut, pitching six effective innings and a 5-1 loss to the Chicago Cubs. First start for Skubal since he was acquired in that blockbuster trade with the Detroit Tigers on Saturday night. He admits it was an emotional day.
18: Going to bed last night, you know, excited. It felt like, my major league debut. You know, kind of same type of vibe in terms of, you know, the nerves running through. But I think that's all good stuff.
17: And it was a win for the Cubs over the Dodgers 5-1. George Lombard Jr. homered in the fifth inning of his Major League debut after being called up by the New York Yankees from the AAA Scranton Wilkes-Barre Rail Riders.
19: A lot. Since I can remember, it's something that, you know, I always just have a love for, I have a passion for. So, I try to go out there and go to work every day, get a little better, and just help out the pitchers there. I can make.
17: Yankees went on to beat the St. Louis Cardinals 2-0. Ironically, his brother made his professional debut last night for the Jupiter Hammerheads there in the Marlins organization of Florida State League, and he also homered in his first game. Elsewhere in the majors, the Mets over the Cleveland Guardians 6-2, Reds beating the Athletics 5-4, Texas Rangers with a walk-off from Ezekiel Duran beat the San Francisco Giants 5-4, Tampa Bay Rays 9-7 winners over the Colorado Rockies, grand slam home run in that ballgame, first of the year for the Tampa Bay Rays. Baltimore Orioles beating the Angels 3-1. Red Sox pounded the White Sox 14-0. Tigers shut out the Seattle Mariners 8-0. And the Braves were winners last night over Miami 4-2, while the Nationals were shut out by the Phillies 5-0. Durham Bulls and Charlotte Knights rained out in Charlotte. You're listening to NCN Sports. After months and months of competition, the PGA Tour regular season's coming to a close with the 2026 Wyndham Championship once again serving as the finale, returning to the Sedgefield Country Club in Greensboro tomorrow. A full field of eight hopefuls will be taking to the Donald Ross Design for the second straight week with eyes on playing themselves into the FedEx Cup playoffs. NASCAR's Exhibition Clash Race returning to the Daytona International Speedway for the first time in 6 years. The race will be on February 13th next year. Clash is the lead up to the season opening Daytona 500. Gardner Webb has a new football coach, Chris McCullough, and he brought seven players with him from Texas Permian Basin.
20: The biggest thing is moving halfway across the country. It's very tough for those guys being in West Texas, going all the way to the Carolinas. So to get seven of those guys to trust what we do as a culture, trust our coaching staff to follow us, it was huge.
17: Tony Rigsby, NCN Sports.
2: Thanks, Tony. Musicians pay tribute to a fallen Oscar-winning singer-songwriter. Ariana Grande speaks out, and Charlotte extends the run of a comedy you can really, well, sink your teeth into. Gail Hurd has more in today's entertainment news.
21: Irish musicians and entertainers were among mourners who packed into a Dublin cathedral for the funeral of Glenn Hansard, the Academy Award-winning singer-songwriter, killed last week in a motorcycle crash at 56. Actor Steve Coogan and Chris O'Dowd joined musicians including Bono and Hozier for the service at St. Patrick's Cathedral on Tuesday. Hundreds more watched on big screens outside. Now the ceremony featured performances including one by Pearl Jam's Eddie Vedder. Hansard was known for his work with The Frames and The Swell Season and won an Oscar for Falling Slowly. Tributes poured in with Bruce Springsteen expressing heartbreak over the loss. Ariana Grande addressed fans during her Chicago concert Monday night, clarifying her upcoming break from the public eye. She explained that the decision to step back after her Eternal Sunshine tour was planned.
22: The announcement that was made yesterday is not a reactive or impulsive thing. It is something that I have decided. It's a plan that I have quietly made a long time.
21: On Sunday, producers announced her withdrawal from a London production set for 2027. Grande's representative said she'll take a break from public-facing work after the tour, which ends September 1st. Grande's recent breakup and album release have fueled speculation about her health and appearance. And Dracula, a comedy of terrors, is a brand new comedy you can really sink your teeth into. Filled with clever wordplay and anything-goes pop culture references, it's a laugh-out-loud reimagining of the gothic classic, perfect for audiences of all blood type. Now through August 16th at Charlotte's Booth Playhouse. I'm Gail Hurd, and that's entertainment.
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2: And as oil prices drop, stocks soar.
10: Well, July has come and gone.
2: Let's try that one more time. 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
6: I'm Seth Sutel, and this is the AP Markets Report. Stocks rallied to records on Wall Street as companies kept piling up profits and as oil prices fell. The S&P 500 jumped 1.8% Tuesday. The index beat the all-time high it set in early June. The Dow added 907 points. That's about 1.7%.

0: westbound at South Saunders Street, left lane blocked by a fire truck. Anytime you see a fire truck trying to get over and assist, please, please let them have the right of way. Let them do what they need to do. Folks are not yielding to that fire truck. Dangerous situation. Accident again, 40 westbound at South Saunders Street, partially blocking a left lane. Several vehicles involved and law enforcement on the scene. This is just adding to already delayed conditions now. Unpacking that entire 40 westbound ride. Slow ride, take it easy is one of my favorite sayings. Drive time now 20 minutes as you move in advance of South Saunders Street headed westbound. You're slow all the way out towards the Cary exits there, well past NC 54 Chapel Hill Road. Continuing on out towards Harrison Avenue, it's a good ride towards the RTP. No hassle through the airport exits or on towards Davis Drive. That's the very latest from the Johnson Hyundai Traffic Center.
1: Thanks, John. Chance of showers and thunderstorms today and a high near 85 tonight, a low around 73. Right now, we do have cloudy skies and 76 degrees. Stay with us as the news continues. WPTF News Time, 8 o'clock.
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3: Breaking news this hour from Town Hall. I'm Rich Thomason. Michigan's Democratic U.S. Senate primary, it's a real cliffhanger. Leftist Abdul El-Sayed leads the establishment candidate, Haley Stevens, by a razor-thin margin. Former Salem Radio Network talk show host Chris DeGaulle has won the Republican primary for Congress in Missouri's 6th Congressional District, beating four opponents. DeGaulle is favored to win in November in the heavily Republican Missouri District. Democratic Congressman Wesley Bell has defeated former squad member Cori Bush in the Missouri primary. President Trump predicts it won't be long now, expects a deal with Iran on the Strait of Hormuz to come either today or tomorrow. The Ukraine-Russia war drags on. The latest Russian missile barrage on Kiev has killed at least 17 people, wounding scores more.
4: Ukraine's President Volodymyr Zelensky says Russia's overnight strikes mainly targeted warehouses belonging to civilian businesses, as well as infrastructure and a railway station, hitting strikes that he describes as having no connection to the war, including a brewing company, building material warehouses, and civilian logistics facilities. The attacks are the latest in a series of large-scale Russian ballistic missile strikes that have become near routine. The intensified barrages are exploiting Ukraine's critical shortage of interceptor missiles. I'm Charles Villanueva.
3: Police are holding a man who was allegedly scoping out President Trump's Los Angeles County golf course ahead of Mr. Trump's planned visit. The L.A. County Sheriff's Department says a man was taking photos and video, had a 16-round magazine with ammo in his pocket, and they say they recovered a loaded pistol in the man's car. On Wall Street this morning, stock futures in positive territory so far. The Dow futures up 191 points, NASDAQ futures better by 75, and the S&P futures are up 32 points. More on these stories, townhall.com.
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7: I'm Marianne Nijab. July started with a series of 100-degree days. It ended with some much-needed rain after the Triangle spent months in extreme drought status. Wes Hohenstein, a meteorologist with CBS 17, says it was a month of record highs.
8: We were throwing out terms like hottest start to a year, driest start to a year. So at the beginning of July, it didn't look good for all the things we're worried about, heat and drought.
7: Although we didn't get a tropical system, August and September are our busiest time to get a tropical system, which could wipe the drought. An official cause of death is not

0: Not been released in the deaths of Tracy and Kenneth Swan and their adopted niece Mahala Scurlock, who were found dead inside their Rocky Mount home on King Charles Court Monday. Investigators say they do not suspect foul play and are looking into whether a generator was being used inside the home, creating dangerous carbon monoxide fumes. Martin McCoy, senior of the Rocky Mount Police Department, tells WRAL.
1: Yes, we're looking at every angle.
0: Tracy Swan's daughter tells WRAL the electricity had recently been turned off, which could have played a role in the deaths. A Raleigh business owner was sentenced to federal prison for hiding bankruptcy assets. 51-year-old Tracy Perry was the owner and operator of Dixon Paving Incorporated, a Raleigh-based asphalt and milling company. A federal investigation determined Perry committed multiple fraudulent actions. Perry was sentenced to 1 year and 4 months in federal prison and ordered to repay $425,146 in restitution. Representative Chuck Edwards announced Wednesday morning that he's withdrawing from his re-election campaign. Shadate Hargett-Hill has more.
2: The congressman cites personal reflection and conversations with his family as primary factors in the decision to end his campaign. This decision comes days after the House Ethics Committee recommended that Edwards be censored after finding that he engaged in persistent, unprofessional, and inappropriate conduct toward two young female aides in his congressional office. Edwards also confirmed he will complete his current term representing Western North Carolina in the U.S. House of Representatives. I'm Shadate Hargett-Hill.
0: House Speaker Dustin Hall made the decision to delay a vote on House Bill 328 after hundreds of protesters swarmed the legislature. He plans to appoint a group of House lawmakers to study the issue. We're hearing more now from Governor Josh Stein about ongoing efforts to shift power from the Democratic-led executive to the Republican-led legislature and other offices controlled by the GOP. Stein told the News and Observer that the moves with the Board of Elections are an example of a power grab.
3: The governors have treated it as a nonpartisan professional elections administration entity, and the auditor here hired the former executive director of the Republican Party to be staff to direct the local boards of elections. We've come to learn on when to have early voting and where to have early.
0: The legislators moving forward with a plan that would require the office of the state auditor to perform post-election audits. NC State University on Tuesday announced it will hold a special homecoming celebration for NASA astronaut Christina Cook. The celebration, which the university is calling Around the Moon in PAC, will take place August 24th and 25th. Cook, an NC State alumna, was part of the Artemis II mission in April. Raleigh police and residents participated Tuesday night in this year's National Night Out as communities across the city continue to strengthen relationships between neighbors and law enforcement. Raleigh Police Chief Rico Boyce told CBS 17.
4: So an event like National Night Out brings out our community as well as our officers, as well as personnel within the police departments, just have conversations, engage about crime strategies and exactly what is going on in the community and just working together.
0: State agriculture officials are warning that the yellow-legged hornet, an invasive species, poses a growing threat to honeybees, honey production, and crop pollination. Your WPTF forecast, mostly cloudy with a high near 86. Marianne Mija, WPTF News.
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6: Good morning. I'm Lisa Price. It's Wednesday, August 5th. I hope you're having a wonderful day. Yeah, I got up on the right side of the bed today, so I guess that's always good, right? So, going to have a chance of rain today, high near 85. It's going to be really nice napping weather. I enjoy an afternoon nap. It's very refreshing, actually. Currently, it is cloudy and 76 degrees. WPTF news time is 8:07, and we're going to have traffic and weather here on the 8s. And, of course, let's head out to the traffic portion of that. In the Johnson Hyundai Traffic Center is John Champion. How's it going out there, John?
7: Big mess out and about right now. Checking conditions in Raleigh. Accident working I-40 westbound, left lane and median block due to an accident before South Saunders Street. Counting about four fire trucks responding, several law enforcement officers on the scene as well. The backup due to this accident, 40 west before South Saunders Street, starts back there around Rock Quarry Road. 40 west delays this morning continue through southwest Raleigh. You're slow going all the way out to Carytown Boulevard. Then you have to pass that before you get back up to posted speed. 64 westbound delayed now from the 264 split down towards Rollsville Road due to an earlier accident. And we'll take a look at I-40 as we make our way out towards the Research Triangle Park. You're not looking too bad now as you travel from Wade Avenue through the airport exit down to Davis Drive. 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That's the latest from the Johnson Hyundai Traffic Center.
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0: Your WPTF forecast, mostly cloudy with a high near 86. Overnight, partly cloudy with a low around 73. Thursday, mostly sunny with a high near 90.
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6: Good morning. I'm Lisa Price. It's Wednesday, August 5th. I hope you're having a great day. I'm very happy it's Wednesday, and I'll be happier when it's Friday. But it's cloudy, 76 degrees. We're going to have a high near 85 today. Expect some scattered showers and thunderstorms this afternoon. And some of them could be heavy at times, so be careful if you run into one of those. WPTF News Time is 8:11. And with qualified commercial truck drivers in high demand nationwide, there's a program highlighting how veterans and transitioning service members can turn their military experience into rewarding civilian careers. I'd like to welcome to the show Ryan Snyder. He is the Director of Government and Legislative Affairs for the Federal Motor Carrier Safety Administration, better known as FMCSA. And I can't think of an acronym that I can pronounce or a word I can say that makes that up, Ryan. But welcome to the show.
12: Lisa, I appreciate you having me. And yeah, it is a mouthful. And, you know, that's one of the things that we're trying to do here is make sure that everybody knows this lengthy acronym of motor carriers. We just call it motor carriers here at the Department of Transportation, but our mission is simple. We need to reduce the crashes across our nation's roadways involving trucks and buses. And part of that is ensuring that those who are behind the wheel are properly vetted and of the highest caliber, and we have no one better in mind than veterans.
6: Well, and that's really key, because as veterans come home, they have to transition into, you know, what was their regular life, and that can be extremely difficult. But like you said, they can take that military experience and really get a rewarding civilian career by helping them get qualified for this test.
12: That's right. You know, the Veterans Freedom Haulers Initiative is helping veterans trade that military experience for civilian opportunities. This initiative is about creating pathways, reducing barriers, and connecting veterans with meaningful careers. So this initiative was launched by President Trump to connect veterans with careers in commercial trucking. That brings together a slew of different federal agencies, including the Department of Transportation, Department of Veterans Affairs, Department of Labor, and Department of War to make this transition from military service to trucking careers, especially these truck drivers, a lot more accessible and a lot less burdensome.
6: And you've got some very special programs. The Even Exchange Program How does that work, and how does it help veterans and transitioning service members earn their CDL?
12: Great question. So FMCSA's Even Exchange program allows military veterans who meet specific qualifications to streamline the CDL process. So in participating states, we have 36 states. So we recently added 9 more last week. Veterans can have both their CDL driving test and the knowledge portion of the test. So the driving behind the wheel and then the educational, you know, written test, they can be waived by this simply exchanging their military credentials for a commercial driver's license.
6: That's awesome. And you've also got you're saying CMVOST, V-O-S-T, Commercial Motor Vehicle Operator Safety Training, and you may have already referred to that, but there is a grant, and it really helps veterans and military spouses train for commercial driver's license and a trucking career.
12: That's right. So we do have a grant program, CMVOST, which is Operator Safety Training. This grant program we give out on an annual basis actually goes to the training school, so the truck driver training schools who specialize and prioritize veteran hiring and training. We actually have grant opportunities for those who are willing to train our nation's servicemen and to train them into the CDL capacity.
6: Well, like you said, you know, the bravest and brightest are out there, and some of the best people that you could have driving those trucks, which, you know, can be scary on the road because it's a lot of time. I mean, for other drivers, I mean, as they're passing trucks.
12: That's
6: you
12: right,
6: know.
12: Yeah.
6: But, you know, they do have that discipline and training and experience that really make them ideal candidates, don't they?
12: They really do. You know, military service doesn't have to end with the uniform. Veterans already possess many of the skills the trucking industry values, such as like safety, professionalism, leadership, accountability, experiencing operating complex equipment. And it helps, you know, with the ability to work independently while completing mission-critical tasks. The president has repeatedly said, you know, the trucking industry is vital and essential to our nation's economy. So having folks who know what it means to deliver under pressure, like veterans know what it means to deliver under pressure, makes perfect sense.
6: Oh, yeah, definitely. And commercial truck drivers are really in high demand right now. What kind of career opportunities and benefits can the veterans really expect in the transportation industry? Because, you know, we have a lot of veterans in North Carolina and a lot of service people that are coming back, you know, for serving overseas, and it is time for them to transition back into, you know, civilian life. So what can they find in the truck driving industry and the commercial motor vehicle industry?
12: No, it's a great question, because, you know, as veterans are coming back to North Carolina, there's opportunities out there in the trucking industry, whether it's using your GI Bill benefits to help pay for approved CDL training. Federal funding also helps provide that CDL training, like you mentioned, the CMVOST. But a lot of these programs, it's a direct pathway into a critical and essential industry. So opportunities for competitive earnings. There's federal educational benefits that might reduce or eliminate the training costs for eligible veterans. And it's a career that offers independence, responsibility, and continued service to the nation.
6: Definitely, and travel opportunities as well, which is just really, and definitely some long-term career stability, which I think all of us are looking for at this stage. Well, at least I am at this stage in my life as we get older.
12: That's certainly something that's super incredible that you mentioned, that you said that the trucking industry is likely never to go away.
6: That's right.
12: I've never seen a grocery store have, you know, a shipyard or a rail station pulled next to it. So everything,
6: good
12: everything
6: point, Ryan.
12: That you can see and touch around you is coming by truck. So it is completely stable, and it's something that we're going to need for a long, long time.
6: And we'll have more with Ryan Snyder in just a few minutes. And he's going to go into a little bit more about the need for truck drivers and how they are assisting transitioning veterans in getting those CDL licenses. And, of course, the Commercial Motor Vehicle Operator Safety Training that they're offering as well. Let's head out to the Johnson Hyundai Traffic Center and John Champion, though, and get the latest on the roads. How's it going, John?
7: Still taking a look at this accident causing big problems and delays through South Raleigh. 40 westbound left lane and median block due to this crash before South Saunders Street. We are seeing backups and delays now all the way back towards Rock Quarry Road due to this crash. Add 7 minutes to your ride. Top speed about 17 miles an hour. You need to stay to your right. Again, left lane blocked by this crash. Once you make it past that, you're going to see more slowdowns. Morning, normal weekday slowdowns there that start in advance of South Saunders Street and continue well past the crash site. You're not back up to posted speeds until you make it past NC-54 Chapel Hill Road this morning. Taking a travel now through eastern Wake County, still seeing delays due to an earlier accident. No lanes blocked, but heavy congestion now. Well before Zebulon, all the way out to Wendell, an 8-minute ride this morning. That's the very latest from the Johnson Hyundai Traffic Center.
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0: Your WPTF forecast, mostly cloudy with a high near 86. Overnight, partly cloudy with a low around 73. Thursday, mostly sunny with a high near 90.
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6: Good morning, I'm Lisa Price. It is Wednesday, August 5th. It's a high near 85 today. Chance of showers and thunderstorms this afternoon, primarily, and they will be scattered, but they could be heavy at times. Right now, it's cloudy and 76 degrees. WPTF News Time is 8:20, and before the break, we were talking with Ryan Snyder. He is the Director of Government and Legislative Affairs with the Federal Motor Carrier Safety Administration, or FMCSA. And we were talking about the programs that they're offering transitioning service members who can turn their military experience into rewarding civilian careers.
19: Unless we start beaming things, we just get that technology going on like Star Trek, I think we're going to have trucks on the road, like you said. But, you know,
12: That's right.
19: Why is FMCSA highlighting its military driver programs right here around Hire a Vet Day?
12: Yeah, no, it's a great question. So, FMCSA, our core mission is to reduce crashes on our roadways with alongside of buses and trucks. And hiring a vet day is a perfect opportunity to highlight the impactful work that veterans can bring to the industry. We want to highlight these are folks who've gone and, you know, made the ultimate sacrifice in serving our nation. And we just want to highlight the work that they do and how transitional their work is to the trucking industry. We have been focused for a long time, over the past 18 months of this administration, on making sure that the most qualified drivers are in the seats operating big rigs and buses on our nation's roadways. And we can't think of anybody better than veterans to fill those seats.
19: Well, where can our listeners go to find more information, Ryan? Because this is fascinating, and I can see that a lot of people would be interested in this.
12: Yeah, so if you're a veteran or you're currently transitioning out of military service, I highly encourage you to explore our Freedom Haulers website. It's freedomhaulers.dot.gov. We have a lot of training resources, benefits, career pathways that might already be available to you. So whether you've driven heavy vehicles in the military or you're simply looking for your next mission, this initiative is designed to help you get started.
19: I like how you put that, your next mission, which could be just your life's mission, you know, of really delivering. And I mean, you know, truck drivers come through in emergency situations as well. I remember their response, you know, to Helene, making it through difficult areas, Hurricane Helene. And you know, and Katrina and all of the different situations that we've had, it's been our truck drivers that really pull through and make the difference.
12: That's absolutely right, Lisa. I was in Tuscaloosa during the 2011 tornado, and you know, it is, you know, disasters. I'm looked up on the news, you know, all the wildfires in Washington going on right now in Oregon. Trucks are there, you know, making sure that the communities are staying safe, you know, staying hydrated, and they're well fed, and it can be the next mission for folks and being able to continue to serve.
19: It really can. And it's just something I thought about, you know, it's like, oh, wow, the truck drivers are always there. You know, I mean, it's like 365, you know, they are there every year on the roads and doing their jobs, which makes a huge difference. But you also have a great deal of experience in public policy and advocacy, Ryan. Is there anything that I have not asked you that you would like to add about the program or about just working with the Federal Motor Carrier Safety Administration?
12: Yeah, I would say, you know, be diligent, be safe, and thank a truck driver. They truly do keep America moving, and we couldn't do most of the things that, you know, we have the privilege and honor to do without them.
19: Oh, that's wonderful. Thank you so much, Ryan Snyder. You are the Director of Government and Legislative Affairs at the Federal Motor Carrier Safety Administration. Thank you so much for sharing this information for our veterans that are transitioning back into civilian life.
12: Yeah, thank you, Lisa, for having me, and be safe.
19: And what a great program that is for our veterans. And, of course, in North Carolina, you know, we have a number of veterans and, of course, service members. So that's a really important program. You know, in the news, Dr. Anthony Fauci had little to say before a GOP-led Senate committee probing his conduct during the COVID-19 pandemic. In fact, AP Washington correspondent Sagar Magani has more.
20: Well, July has come and gone.
19: Okay, so I don't know what's going on with the computer, but we're going to try that one more time.
21: Dr. Anthony Fauci has appeared before a GOP-led Senate panel and said little about his handling of the COVID-19 pandemic. From the first question posed by Chairman Rand Paul,
22: I respectfully decline to answer.
21: Fauci refused to incriminate himself.
22: Based upon my rights under the Fifth Amendment of the Constitution.
21: He did it more than 100 times, infuriating Paul and other Republicans who accuse Fauci of lying in earlier testimony about the virus's origins.
23: Today will be the capstone to Anthony Fauci's 40 years of abuse of power at NIH.
21: Fauci said it pained him to take the Fifth, but he had no choice, given what he called Paul's obsession with prosecuting him. Even though President Biden pardoned Fauci last year, some Republicans say he could still face charges for lying under oath, while the GOP's Josh Hawley mocked him.
24: Well, nothing says honesty like taking the Fifth.
21: Democrat Maggie Hassan praised Fauci.
25: And it must be enormously frustrating to know that this hearing is designed to entrap you.
21: Sagar Magani, Washington.
19: Meanwhile, Democrats are expanding their target list for the House of Representatives.
26: House Democrats are adding a dozen Republican-held seats to their list of targets for the November midterm elections. The move expands the national campaign map to districts Donald Trump won by as much as 21 percentage points in the 2024 presidential election. The Democratic Congressional Campaign Committee's target list is now 58 seats. The ambitious list reflects Democrats' believe that they can capitalize on voter frustrations over the economy and the Iran war. Republicans lost a net of 40 House seats in the 2018 midterms during Trump's first presidency. Democrats need just a handful of seats to flip House control. I'm Lisa Dwyer.
19: It'll definitely be an interesting election. And AP's Lisa Dwyer reports on two headliners that have teamed up to help save endangered species.
26: Foundations funded by Leonardo DiCaprio and Jeff Bezos have launched a $200 million initiative to revive 100 of Earth's most threatened species. DiCaprio's Rewild and Bezos's Earth Fund are leading the Phoenix Species Project that seeks to support smaller but successful efforts around the globe. Billed as the largest single fund dedicated to recovering critically endangered species across continents, the initiative aims to sustain species like the golden-crowned sifaka, a type of lemur, the hickory nut gorge green salamander, and the Visayan warty pig. I'm Lisa Dwyer.
19: Very interesting animals that I have not heard about. All right, let's head out to the Johnson Hyundai Traffic Center and get the latest on traffic and see if there's still problems on 64 West. John Champion, how's it going?
7: From the Johnson Hyundai Traffic Center, bigger problem working this morning. It's going to be the accident 40 westbound, left lane and median block due to the accident there before South Saunders Street. Seeing heavy delays now well in advance of Rock Quarry Road. Your 40 westbound ride through Southwest Raleigh continues slow. Past the accident site almost all the way out towards Wade Avenue's exit there on I-40 westbound. Taking that travel and looking at 64 westbound, still slow going now from the 64 to 64 split all the way out towards Rollsville Road. In Durham, 885 north and southbound, seeing various slowdowns between the Durham Freeway and I-40. And no problems now as we make our way northbound US 1. Accident was reported earlier there near 55. Right now, not seeing any slowing. Looks like they have that well out of the roadway. Again, expect some slowing as you move from East William Street all the way out towards Walnut Street. That's the latest from the Johnson Hyundai Traffic Center.
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3: NCN News. Good morning. I'm Tony Bixby. In breaking news, Republican North Carolina Congressman Chuck Edwards says he will abandon his reelection bid after claims of harassment. Edwards posting early this morning on X that after much prayer and reflection, he had decided to withdraw from the campaign. He says he will complete his current term. This comes days after the House Ethics Committee recommended that Edwards be censured after finding that he had engaged in persistent, unprofessional, and inappropriate conduct toward two young female aides. After receiving final approval from the State House, yesterday Governor Stein received the House Bill 958, which he says he will veto. It would cut early voting for primaries and runoffs from 17 days to 10. Stein told the News and Observer that the moves with the Board of Elections are an example of a power grab.
4: What I want is for government to work for people. Government should be about serving people. What they're trying to do is just move power to where it goes to their friends, whether it makes sense for that position, to that authority to be with that position or not. It's wrong.
3: In speaking to reporters, President Trump says a deal to reopen the Straits of Hormuz could come as early as today.
8: Tomorrow. Could happen. Tomorrow is the next day. A lot of progress has been made. What? And they called me and they said, please, let's talk. They want to talk.
3: North Carolina lawmakers expected to take up House Bill 328 this week. Senate signed off on the measure earlier this month. If it becomes law, it would cap THC levels in hemp products. Rockingham County Representative Reese Pirtle.
9: These products are often disguised as cookies, gummies, chocolates, and lookalikes of popular candy brands.
3: Hemp business owners rallied in Raleigh on Monday in opposition to that bill. You're listening to NCN News. The L.A. Sheriff's Office says a man who was arrested at President Trump's Los Angeles area golf course has pleaded not guilty to all charges, including several felonies. Correspondent Mike Hempen.
11: The Los Angeles County Sheriff's Department says 38-year-old Janine John Taylor was taking photos and video and had a 16-round magazine with ammunition in his pocket. Authorities recovered a loaded pistol in his car. Taylor was arrested Sunday after appearing to monitor security preparations at Trump National Golf course 2 days before the president's fundraiser there. Investigators searched Taylor's home in Downey, California, and found several firearms, magazines and ammunition, body armor, and a notebook that contains what authorities describe as concerning statements. I'm Mike Hempen.
3: Rocky Mount police have not yet released an official cause of death for Tracy Swan, Kenneth Swan, and their adopted niece, Mahalia Scurlock. They were all found dead Monday inside a mobile home in Rocky Mount. Investigators say they do not suspect foul play, believe it could have been caused by carbon monoxide poisoning. Martin McCoy, Sr. with the Rocky Mount Police Department.
10: That is not included in our investigation. That would be an issue that the family would have to take up with the utilities department.
3: Officials investigating whether a generator was operating inside the home. Parents, teachers, and students took part in a heated debate during a Wake County Public School Board meeting last night regarding potential gender-based dress codes in the classroom. Parents speaking to the issue.
13: I also sent my kids to public school so that they would experience some of the diversity that I lacked as a result of going to private school.
14: Elementary age children are now asking questions about sex, gender identity, pronouns, and gender presentation. That creates an educational issue and therefore a parental rights issue.
3: Tony Rixby, NCN News.
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0: Your WPTF forecast, mostly cloudy with a high near 86. Overnight, partly cloudy with a low around 73. Thursday, mostly sunny with a high near 90.
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19: Good morning, I'm Lisa Price. I hope you're having a great day. It's Wednesday, August 5th. We do have a chance of showers and thunderstorms today, high near 85. And, right now it's cloudy, 76 degrees. WPTF News time is 8:34. And let's take a look at our Eye on Travel.
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16: Welcome to the brave new world of Ozempic travel. The number of Americans now taking GLP-1 drugs has more than doubled in the last 16 months. And according to the latest research by PwC, a staggering 21% of all U.S. households now include a GLP-1 user. And that's resulted in some major behavior changes when it comes to our travels. People are eating less at restaurants, sharing dishes, drinking less alcohol, but they're also buying new clothes with smaller sizes and traveling more. The airlines now report saving between 1% and 2% on their fuel costs because the planes are now lighter. 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I'm Peter Greenberg, and this is today's Worldwide Travel Minute.
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19: And a rainy day at the Old Brickyard ended with Dale Earnhardt taking home the checkered flag on this day 31 years ago. Jeff Hamlin has all the details on this day in North Carolina sports history.
27: On this day in 1995, Dale Earnhardt won the Brickyard 400 in Indianapolis. Earnhardt beat Rusty Wallace to the finish line in a race slowed by only one caution for four laps. The race did not air live on ABC because of rain left behind from the remnants of Hurricane Erin. This was Earnhardt's 66th career victory on the NASCAR Winston Cup Circuit. It was also his only victory at Indianapolis Motor Speedway. On this day in 1995, the United States men's basketball team defeated China 132-77 in the World Basketball Championships in Canada. Alonzo Mourning, who played for the Charlotte Hornets at the time, finished with 16 points and 8 rebounds. Larry Johnson, Mourning's teammate in Charlotte, had 10 points as the Americans improved to 2-0 in group play. Shaquille O'Neal paced everyone with 22 points. That's this day in North Carolina sports history. I'm Jeff Hamlin.
19: Thanks, Jeff. Now let's get the latest from Wall Street.
28: I'm Seth Sutel, and this is the AP Markets Report.
1: Stocks rallied to records on Wall Street as companies kept piling up profits and as oil prices fell. The S&P 500 jumped 1.8% Tuesday. The index beat the all-time high it set in early June. The Dow added 907 points. That's about 1.7%. The Dow had set its own record the day before. The Nasdaq Composite jumped 2.6%. Palantir Technologies and Caterpillar helped lead the way after becoming the latest companies to deliver surprisingly strong profits for the spring. Palantir soared 29.5%. Caterpillar rose 5.6%. Brent crude fell below $80 a barrel. Treasury yields eased in the bond market. The yield on the 10-year Treasury fell to 4.62%. Seth Sutel, New York.
19: And we'll see what Wall Street does today. But first, let's head out to the Johnson Hyundai Traffic Center and check in with John Champion. Champ, how's traffic?
7: We've got a new accident. Just spotted this one. 440 westbound, left lane blocked. They're jutting out a bit into the roadway at Newbern Avenue. No authorities on the scene. Please use some caution getting around it. Again, 440 westbound, left lane blocked there near Newbern Avenue. The biggest problem of the morning, however, 40 westbound, left lane, two of them in median area blocked due to a crash there before South Sunday Street. This has delays now well in advance of the Rock Quarry Road exit as you make your way through Southeast Raleigh. And we're also still seeing slow traffic conditions now through the Cary exits as you travel 40 westbound now, moving anywhere from 1 all the way out towards Carytown Boulevard. Back around that South Saunders crash, an 11-minute delay trying to get through all that action and excitement. The 440 picture, that's below posted speeds, not moving very fast from the 87 interchange out towards Capitol Boulevard. And Johnson Hyundai, well-qualified buyers get 0% APR for 60 months. 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That's the latest from the Johnson Hyundai Traffic Center.
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24: Your WPTF forecast, mostly cloudy with a high near 86. Overnight, partly cloudy with a low around 73. Thursday, mostly sunny with a high near 90.
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19: Good morning. It's Wednesday, August 5th. Hope you're having a great day. Trying to make it through Wednesday. Hump day. Yes, you finally made it to the middle of the week. We're going to have a high near 85 and some rain this afternoon. And maybe you got some yesterday. I mean, I just really got nothing at my house, which is not far from the station here. But yeah, it's amazing to me how scattered the storms can be. But it's right now it's cloudy and 76 degrees. WPTF news time is 8:41. And speaking of rain, July started with a series of 100-degree days and ended with some much-needed rain. Wes Hohenstein is a meteorologist with CBS 17, and he joined Jeff Hamlin to discuss how much rain fell in July and how hot it truly did get.
25: Wes, how are you doing?
28: Jeff, I'm a whole lot better now that my electric bill is going to be lower thanks to this little cool spell we've had.
25: And I think the last time we talked actually was a few days before the 4th of July, and we were gearing up for some truly oppressive heat at that point. So how hot was it, first of all, at the very beginning of July?
28: Yeah, I mean, things didn't look good at the beginning of July, like July often does around here. It's our hottest month in Central North Carolina. And headed into the holiday weekend, that's when we had that stretch of 3 days in a row of 100-degree heat. We had two of those days were record highs. And almost the first 2 weeks, we were well into the 90s, if not triple digits, every single day. And we were throwing out terms like hottest start to a year, driest start to a year. So at the beginning of July, it didn't look good for all the things we're worried about, heat and drought.
25: So it started off that way, but it didn't necessarily end that way, although certainly we did have some hot days. And we had some rain as well. How much did that help in terms of the battle against the drought?
28: Amazing. I mean, this was second wettest July on record. And it all happened, not all of it, but most of it, you know, happened in the back half of the month. We cooled down. I mean, we had some days in the 70s. I was throwing out words like comfortable, which never happens in July. So we had some improvements with the heat. And then it just started to rain. And we did all of this, catching up with the drought, without a tropical system. And I think, you know, I've been on with you before, and the one thing I've always said is, hey, if we want to break the drought, like bust it, we need a tropical system. That's the kind of thing that brings us that foot of rain that we needed. Well, guess what? We didn't have a tropical system, but we had more than a foot of rain for the entire month, just from some good old-fashioned thunderstorms.
25: Will we still need a tropical system to fully escape drought conditions?
28: Well, I mean, you know, I guess I should close my mouth because that's what I said, right? And we didn't get a tropical system, yet we caught up. So, you know, there are things that happen that could help us. But I guess if you want a guaranteed, you know, a tropical system would really wipe out the drought. And listen, that's what August and September happens around here. Those are our busiest times. To get a tropical system in North Carolina, I mean, think of all the big systems that have hit us over the years. They usually happen in August and September.
25: Yeah, and that's, in fact, we got rain pretty much, or a chance of it, just about every night this week leading up to Saturday. Going back to July, though, in terms of how hot it got, I mean, we had a string of 95-degree days at the end of June into July, and then it tapered off a bit. How much did it taper off?
28: So just for July, I mean, the first 11 days were in the 90s. Then we had a short stretch, not in the 90s. Then we had another stretch that lasted a week in the 90s. But then the end of the month, we ended the last 9 days below average with 70s and 80s. So at one point, we were the second hottest July on record, and I think we ended like top 40, which is bearable. And, you know, when it comes to rain, you know, I had thrown out statements to you like driest start to a year on record. And then we finished with the second wettest July on record. And, you know, I was looking back, our records around here go all the way back to 1887. So we're almost 150 years. So you multiply that by 12, that's more than 1600 months in recorded history. And we just lived through the eighth wettest ever. Out of those 1600, eighth wettest. So, you know, some miraculous things happened in the weather world in July around here.
25: Now, last year we talked to you during a time when we had a little bit of history made because there was only one day in the entire month of August above 90 degrees. I don't know what the rest of August is going to look like here, but we're starting out this month on a similar path.
28: Yes, you have a better memory than I because I'd forgotten about that little statistic. The one stat I always remember about August, and I reference my good friend Brian Adams, Summer of 69, you know, our favorite song from
25: Absolutely.
28: Back in the day. It was August of 1969 in the Triangle that not one day was in the 90s. So I always say that's the greatest August ever. This August, we're not as lucky. You know, it's not scorching hot, triple-digit heat or anything. You know, we've started off with 400% humidity. I think that's what stuck out the first few days of August, how incredibly muggy it's been. But the forecast for the month, you know, the outlook for August this year is warmer than average. And, you know, our averages are still around 90 degrees every afternoon.
25: And that's what it's looking like here for the bulk of this week here. It looks like it's going to be back up in the 90s through the course of the weekend here, although right now it's only 82 outside. And do you expect that there could be a resurgence here and maybe we'll get back to triple degree temperatures perhaps by the end of this month before college football or around the time college football rolls around?
28: Oh, so you're wanting to know about your tailgate forecast.
25: Well, yeah, kind of. If only I had time to tailgate.
28: Right. So we do not have any triple-digit heat. We don't have any extreme ridges of high pressure going to build in and scorch the whole East Coast. But, you know, once we lose these good rain chances, which we have today, which is why we're 82, once it dries out and we get some more sunshine in here, it's going to be really easy for us to get back into the 90s. And that's kind of where we're headed this weekend and all of next week. But right now, long term, I don't see any triple digit heat. But I don't know if you remember a few Octobers ago, you know, we thought we were done with it. And then it was first few days of October and we had a triple digit day. So it's, you know, it's not unheard of. You know, September is when fall starts, but not around here. It's like fake fall around here.
25: So, absolutely.
28: You know, we are not out of the woods by any stretch. I'm not going to go out on a limb and say no more 100 degree heat because I've been burned on that before.
25: Oh, absolutely. I remember 2019 standing on October 1st. 2019 for a high school football game I was broadcasting. It was 100 degrees that night. And I know that's been almost seven years now, but that did happen. My mom and dad, by the way, love watching you on CBS 17. So they just love, they love seeing you every day on there. So, check out Wes if you haven't already. We encourage you to do so. Wes Hohenstein, meteorologist from CBS 17. Thanks so much for joining us here, Wes. We appreciate it.
28: Anytime, Jeff.
19: Yeah, Wes Hohenstein is wonderful. Now let's head out to the Johnson Hyundai Traffic Center and John Champion. Champ, how is it looking out there?
7: All right, Lisa, taking a look right now at this incident. 40 westbound. Still have a left lane block. The crash is in the cleaning stages there near South Saunders Street. Still seeing delays that go back towards Rock Quarry Road. Very heavy slowdowns. Again, this is going to cost you about 12 minutes. Moving at 15 miles an hour. You need to stay to your right to get past this quickly and safely. Accident that happened 440 westbound there at Newbern Avenue, we were talking about in an earlier report, had a left lane block, minor fender bender, but the people involved in the accident didn't know to get the vehicles out of the roadway as quickly as possible. DOT pulled and stopped all traffic for a few moments to get everybody away from the median and off to the shoulder. Again, since their vehicles weren't, there was no injury, they were blocking a left lane. They didn't know that you can move that vehicle to the shoulder and not impede traffic, and that's exactly what authorities did to get them out of the roadway. The damage is done, though. Still seeing heavy slowdowns back to the 87 interchange, taking a while for folks to get back up to posted speeds. That crash working 40 around South Saunders, more of the same deal. Still seeing heavy delays now, and we're going to keep a close eye. DOT crews are still out there trying to keep the officers protected and safe while they get this all cleared up. That's the latest from the Johnson Hyundai Traffic Center.
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24: Your WPTF forecast, mostly cloudy with a high near 86. Overnight, partly cloudy with a low around 73. Thursday, mostly sunny with a high near 90.
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19: Good morning. I'm Lisa Price. It's Wednesday, August 5th. Hope you're having a wonderful day. We do have a chance of showers and thunderstorms like we do the rest of the week, mainly in the afternoons and evenings. So just be careful when you're heading home, because those showers and storms can make ponding very, very, very dangerous. And it is high near 85 today. Right now, it's cloudy 76. And Tony Rigsby is here. He has the latest on sports. Tony?
9: NCN Sports, I'm Tony Rixby. Tarek Skubal made his Los Angeles Dodgers debut, pitching six effective innings and a 5-1 loss to the Chicago Cubs. First start for Skubal since he was acquired in that blockbuster trade with the Detroit Tigers on Saturday night. He admits it was an emotional day.
10: Going to bed last night, you know, excited. It felt like, my major league debut. You know, kind of same type of vibe in terms of, you know, the nerves running through. But I think that's all good stuff.
9: And it was a win for the Cubs over the Dodgers 5-1. George Lombard Jr. homered in the fifth inning of his major league debut after being called up by the New York Yankees from the AAA Scranton Wilkes-Barre Rail Riders.
10: A lot. Since I can remember, it's something that, you know, I always just have a love for, have a passion for. So, I try to go out there and get a little working every day, get a little better, and just help out pitchers there if I can make.
9: Yankees went on to beat the St. Louis Cardinals 2-0. Ironically, his brother made his professional debut last night for the Jupiter Hammerheads there in the Marlins organization of Florida State League, and he also homered in his first game. Elsewhere in the majors, the Mets over the Cleveland Guardians 6-2, Reds beating the Athletics 5-4, Texas Rangers with a walk-off from Ezekiel Duran beat the San Francisco Giants 5-4, Tampa Bay Rays 9-7 winners over the Colorado Rockies, Grand Slam home run in that ballgame, first of the year for the Tampa Bay Rays. Baltimore Orioles beating the Angels 3-1. Red Sox pounded the White Sox 14-0. Tigers shut out the Seattle Mariners 8-0. And the Braves were winners last night over Miami 4-2, while the Nationals were shut out by the Phillies 5-0. Durham Bulls and Charlotte Knights rained out in Charlotte. You're listening to NCN Sports. After months and months of competition, the PGA Tour regular season's coming to a close with the 2026 Wyndham Championship once again serving as the finale, returning to the Sedgefield Country Club in Greensboro tomorrow. A full field of eight hopefuls will be taking to the Donald Ross design for the second straight week with eyes on playing themselves into the FedEx Cup playoffs. NASCAR's Exhibition Clash Race returning to the Daytona International Speedway for the first time in 6 years. The race will be on February 13th next year. Clash is the lead up to the season opening Daytona 500. Gardner Webb has a new football coach, Chris McCullough, and he brought seven players with him from Texas Permian Basin.
11: The biggest thing is moving halfway across the country. It's very tough for those guys being in West Texas, going all the way to the Carolinas. So to get seven of those guys to trust what we do as a culture, trust our coaching staff to follow us, it was huge.
9: Tony Rixby, NCN Sports.
19: Thanks, Tony. Musicians pay tribute to an Oscar-winning singer-songwriter. A Wicked star speaks her mind, and Charlotte extends the run of a comedy that you can really, well, sink your teeth into. Gail Hurd has more in today's entertainment news.
5: Irish musicians and entertainers were among mourners who packed into a Dublin cathedral for the funeral of Glenn Hansard, the Academy Award-winning singer-songwriter, killed last week in a motorcycle crash at 56. Actor Steve Coogan and Chris O'Dowd joined musicians including Bono and Hozier for the service at St. Patrick's Cathedral on Tuesday. Hundreds more watched on big screens outside. Now, the ceremony featured performances including one by Pearl Jam's Eddie Vedder. Hansard was known for his work with The Frames and The Swell Season and won an Oscar for Falling Slowly. Tributes poured in, with Bruce Springsteen expressing heartbreak over the loss. Ariana Grande addressed fans during her Chicago concert Monday night, clarifying her upcoming break from the public eye. She explained that the decision to step back after her Eternal Sunshine tour was planned.
13: The announcement that was made yesterday was not a reactive or impulsive thing. It is something that I had decided, to plan that I had quietly made a long time ago.
5: On Sunday, producers announced her withdrawal from a London production set for 2027. Grande's representative says she'll take a break from public-facing work after the tour, which ends September 1st. Grande's recent breakup and album release have fueled speculation about her health and appearance. And Dracula, a comedy of terrors, is a brand new comedy you can really sink your teeth into. Filled with clever wordplay and anything-goes pop culture references, it's a laugh-out-loud reimagining of the gothic classic, perfect for audiences of all blood type. Now through August 16th at Charlotte's Booth Playhouse. I'm Gail Hurd, and that's entertainment.
19: And Gail getting in a few there with the Bram joke. If you got that from Bram Stoker, who wrote Dracula. Yeah, very nice one. I'd like to thank our guests that were on with us today. Ryan Snyder, the Federal Motor Carrier Safety Administration's Director of Government and Legislative Affairs, explaining about that transitioning program for veterans coming back into civilian life and how they can get qualified commercial, or how they can become qualified commercial truck drivers. Now, speaking of traffic, let's head out to the Johnson Hyundai Traffic Center. John Champion, how is the traffic looking?
7: Good morning, Lisa. Taking a look now at conditions on 40 West. The biggest hassle of the morning today was this crash. It had left lane blocked there before South Saunders Street. DOT, just moments ago, just before you came to me, blocked all lanes so that they could get the cars over from that left lane over to the shoulder of the ramp area there at South Saunders Street. So all lanes are now open. Police and IMAP and one of the damaged vehicles, IMAP actually towed that

0: 885 north and southbound in Durham between the Durham Freeway and I-40. That's the latest from the Johnson Hyundai Traffic Center.
1: Thanks, champ. Your WPTF forecast, a chance of showers and thunderstorms today. Otherwise, mostly cloudy with a high near 85 tonight. Same thing, otherwise partly cloudy, a low around 73. Tomorrow, ditto, but the heat index values will make it feel as high as 102. Friday, chance of showers and thunderstorms, high near 90. Saturday, mostly sunny and a high near 91. Right now, it's cloudy and 76. Stay with us as the news continues. 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
3: Breaking news this hour from Town Hall. I'm Rich Thomason. As the vote count has continued in Michigan, the Democratic U.S. Senate primary has remained razor close. More than 95% of the vote now in.
4: We knew that this was going to be a close race. And that's exactly what we've got.
5: You're listening to Michigan Congresswoman Haley Stevens after primary voters deliver a nail-biting finish in the Abdul El-Sayed Stevens Senate battle. A close race, not the 10-point lead polls predicted for an El-Sayed win. Votes still being counted in the wee hours.
6: Turns out it takes a long time to count some votes in Michigan.
5: Laura Winters reporting.
3: Former Salem Radio Network talk show host Chris DeGaulle won the Republican primary for Congress in Missouri's 6th Congressional District, beating four opponents. Stegall is favored to win in November in the heavily Republican Missouri district. President Trump suggesting that you stick a fork in the Democratic Party with leftist radicals in the driver's seat. He says it's done.
7: I think they should have a new party, the Communists of America, and it will do well. It'll get about 10% of the vote.
3: Mr. Trump also talking about the Iran standoff, says he expects a deal on the Strait of Hormuz to be reached either later today or tomorrow. The president says the Iranians know he was serious about striking a crushing blow in the absence of more talks and ultimately an agreement.
7: They saw it happening. They saw all the goods being loaded. They saw everything. They knew exactly what was happening. And I think it'd be very smart to make a deal. We'll see what happens.
3: GOP Senator Susan Collins says she is a no vote on Attorney General nominee Todd Blanche, jeopardizing his confirmation in the Senate. On Wall Street this morning, stock futures positive. The Dow futures are up 221 points. More on these stories at townhall.com.
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9: I'm Marianne Mija. Authorities have not yet released an official cause of death for Tracy Swan, Kenneth Swan, and their adopted niece Mahala Scurlock in Rocky Mount. Martin McCoy, senior of the Rocky Mount Police Department.
10: That is not included in our investigation. That would be an issue that the family would have to take up with the utilities department.
9: Parents, teachers, and students took part in a heated debate during a Wake County Public School Board meeting Tuesday regarding a potential gender-based dress code in the classroom. The controversy comes after State Representative Aaron Perret posted on Facebook about a local transgender music teacher, stating in part, it may be time to introduce a bill requiring gender-appropriate professional attire for public school employees. A pair of election bills that would make significant changes to how North Carolinians vote and how elections are administered are now headed to Governor Josh Stein's desk. Shadate Harkett-Hill has more.
11: After receiving final approval from the State House Tuesday, Governor Stein says he plans to veto House Bill 958, which would cut early voting for primaries for runoffs from 17 days to 10. It would also require post-election audits, expand the ballot challenge process, as well as expand the data sharing with federal agencies.

0: agencies for frequent voter roll maintenance. The governor did not indicate whether he would veto House Bill 834, which extends the deadline for voters to correct certain registration or ballot issues. I'm Shadati Hargett-Hill.
1: We're also hearing more from Governor Stein about how ongoing efforts to shift power from the Democratic-led executive to the Republican-led legislature and other offices controlled by the GOP. Stein told the News and Observer.
2: This is all about trying to, on a partisan basis, take power away from Democrats. And it's wrong. There's no state in the country where the auditor oversees elections.
1: Republican Congressman Chuck Edwards, representing North Carolina's 11th District, will abandon his re-election bid. UAW-PTF forecast, mostly cloudy with a high near 86. Marianne Mijat, WPTF News.
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13: What it is, Tyrus here filling in for B-Rye. I want to talk about one more thing with the great Charlie Hurt here, just about weirdness in general. Thanksgiving was attacked, and I took it personally. Like, I got very upset, and it's my favorite holiday of all time. And can we roll number 16, Francesca Hall?
14: Do you still believe that Thanksgiving should be canceled?
15: I'm a chef. And one of the first meals that I made that was for the community when I was 16 was a Thanksgiving meal. Thanksgiving is also a time that's incredibly painful for many people in our community. So I wanted to make sure that people understood that there are multiple views, but views can evolve.
13: Painful for whom?
16: Right, exactly. Yeah, my rule is you have to only speak from first person. If it's painful to you, then and you can explain why it's painful to you specifically, going back to 16, 17, then you can come talk to me. And then after I hear you out, I'll determine whether I apologize. I am not apologizing to you for Thanksgiving.
13: Here's the other thing. Since she loves to play the race card.
16: Yeah.
13: You're Korean.
16: Yeah.
13: Now, I don't think you had a big presence at Thanksgiving when it was founded here.
16: Yeah.
13: I don't think anyone, I could be wrong, but I don't think there was a huge contingent of Korean people suffering during Thanksgiving when the pilgrims and Indians sat down. Could be wrong. Maybe I don't know. I never came up in the history books, but she, you know, because she's very anti-white, you know, so, you know.
16: Even though she has a son who's half white.
13: Right, yeah.
16: And she talks about how
13: she has to deal with that.
16: How frustrating.
13: Yeah. I'm
16: what
13: sorry.
16: A burden this is on her because of something about proximity.
13: Yeah.
16: But it's so great.
13: Proximity, you picked him.
16: Right? Yeah. As LJ said this morning, proximity was getting in bed with him.
13: Yeah. Like, hey, you picked him.
16: But the thing about it is you don't even have to make this stuff up. The caricature is so ridiculous, and she's favored to win majorly, and it's great for Republicans. I mean, I'm sorry for the Democrat Party because I don't trust either party.
13: You want a choice.
16: Yeah.
13: Choice shouldn't be extreme.
16: Yeah. And I don't want, this insane, bat insane crazy stuff from the Democrats is very dangerous to me because I have seen Republicans can screw up a one car parade.
13: Yep.
16: If you think for a minute that, this means that Republicans will never be out of power, you watch.
13: Yep.
16: They will screw this up so badly, and then we'll wind up with Francesca Hong as your, Thanksgiving czar.
13: Czar, yeah, and that's not happening. Now, Thanksgiving has to do with, obviously, the mainstay is turkey and all the cornucopia goes with it. You got to have a good farm to grow the crops.
16: Oh, yeah.
13: And you, sir, have just that.
16: We have a really good farm, where I pile money up and I light it on fire.
13: Yeah.
16: And then I go to the grocery store and I buy food because, the amount of effort that goes into especially greens, all these people who want to be vegan. I mean, if you want to be a vegan, you should be forced to grow all of your food for 1 year and just see how that works out. See if you can get all the calories you need for your kids.
13: Yeah. And see all the little critters. You got to take care of to keep them out of your kale.
16: Yeah.
13: You know, and all the ground you got to dig up.
16: Yeah.
13: And
16: it's hard work.
13: Now, you had some issues with the chicken coop.
16: The coyotes.
13: The coyotes.
16: Destroyed us.
13: So I recently came into possession of the El Gigante chicken eggs. I don't know if you've ever seen these chickens. They're about 3.5 feet tall. They look like raptors, really long legs, and the roosters are. You see
16: that sound you hear is my wife stabbing the voodoo doll of Tyrus for mentioning a 3-foot chicken.
13: And I also came into some pied peacock eggs.
16: Oh,
13: and
16: are you going to hatch them?
13: They're in the incubator as we speak. The giant chickens hatched Sunday night before I left. Three or four of them hatched.
16: Dude, is this on your Instagram?
13: They will be. The peacocks haven't hatched yet.
16: No, but I want to see the chickens.
13: Oh, I will. I'll send them to you.
16: Send them to me.
13: But I immediately thought of you because we're just selling the, we're flipping the eggs, right?
16: Oh, nice.
13: We're
16: not keep, smart.
13: But I was like, I'm going to gift one of these pied peacocks.
16: Oh.
13: Because I know you had some issues, and I want to send you one.
16: No, I appreciate that.
13: But I will also be happy to throw in an Elegante rooster.
16: A 3-foot chicken.
13: Yeah.
16: Well, you know what's interesting about the peacocks? The peacocks have actually managed to survive. We've lost a bunch of them, but we've got 4 that have remained. And partly because they're taller and they are one is always on the lookout. Right. And they roost high up in trees at night on their own, but it's when they nest. It's when they lay eggs. That's when the coyotes get them.
13: Well, maybe a tall chicken can help.
16: Yeah.
13: Always a pleasure, man. And great to see you. I will send you those photos.
16: I can't wait to see them.
13: All right, this is Tyrus filling in for Brian Kilmeade.

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10: If you're interested in it, Brian's talking about it. You're with Brian Kilmeade.
11: You are not with Brian Kilmeade. You're with Tyrus today. B-Rye is out. Getting walked by his dogs, hopefully relaxing, because we know the man works 24/7. Speaking of 24/7, we are counting down the days until my tour, Tyrus Live Tour, kicks off August 10th. We start off in Grosse Pointe, and we just keep the party going for tickets. The few that are remaining, because we had to, due to popular demand, we added some extra shows. You can hit Linktree / Tyrus Smash for tickets. And we are going to be all over. We're going to be everywhere from Iowa, Nebraska, Kansas, Texas. I'm in Texas a lot. And this is for the fans in Texas. We've been doing Grapevine and Humble and Texarkana and Graham for a couple of years now. So this will be the end of that because we are going to other cities. So this will be their last time to catch me there for a little bit. We'll obviously be heading back. It has been, those have been great venues for us. And it's just, I can't be in a lot of places at once and other places are calling. So you know how it works with tours. And then, of course, we'll just we finish up in Arkansas. And then in September, you can catch me in Venice, Florida, Niceville, Florida. And then I'll be in Alabama, Andover, Massachusetts, New Hampshire, Middletown. I'll be in Ohio. Got a few dates in Ohio, Loveland. And again, you can check it out. Look on my social medias. And you can see all the little calendars and click. But again, for ticket information, Linktree/Tyrus Smash. And you can see them in all my social medias.
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1: Breaking news this hour from Town Hall, Armuth Thomason. With close to 100% of the votes counted in Michigan's Democratic U.S. Senate primary, leftist Abdul El-Sayed holds a slim one-point lead over establishment-backed Congresswoman Haley Stevens. The polls had predicted a double-digit win for El-Sayed. Former Salem Radio Network talk show host Chris DeGaulle won the Republican primary for Congress in Missouri's 6th congressional district, beating four opponents. DeGaulle is favored to win in November in that heavily Republican Missouri district. President Trump says an agreement on the Strait of Hormuz could come as early as today or perhaps tomorrow. The Russia-Ukraine war rages on. The BBC's Dan Johnson is in the Ukrainian capital.
2: The sirens went off shortly after midnight, but it was only a minute or two later that the first explosions started. And that tells us that these were ballistic missiles, potentially hypersonic, very fast-moving missiles that were fired from Russia directly at Ukraine's capital or on the edge of. So we heard those explosions last night. People didn't have much time to get to shelter. One of the staff here was saying that they had to shelter in their hallway or their stairway at home because there wasn't time to get to proper protective cover. There were lots of explosions around the city, and then the sight of some fires burning on the edge of Kyiv.
1: And at least 17 people were killed. Republican Senator Rick Scott says that he and his GOP colleagues are not through with Dr. Anthony Fauci as they investigate the COVID-19 response.
3: The Homeland Security Committee, which I'm on, we're going to hold him in contempt, and that will get referred to the Department of Justice. Then they'll make a decision what they're going to do. Remember, Steve Bannon and Peter Navarro went to jail over the same, basically, you know, not being willing to answer questions.
1: The Florida Republican, speaking with the Salem Radio Network, rally on Wall Street, adding to yesterday's gains. The Dow is up 622 points, NASDAQ ahead 84. More on these stories at townhall.com.
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6: I'm Marianne Mija. Authorities have not yet released an official cause of death for Tracy Swan, Kenneth Swan, and their adopted niece Mahala Scurlock in Rocky Mount. Martin McCoy, senior of the Rocky Mount Police Department.
7: That is not included in our investigation. That would be an issue that the family would have to take up with the utilities department.
6: Parents, teachers, and students took part in a heated debate during a Wake County Public School Board meeting Tuesday regarding a potential gender-based dress code in the classroom. The controversy comes after State Representative Aaron Perret posted on Facebook about a local transgender music teacher, stating in part, it may be time to introduce a bill requiring gender-appropriate professional attire for public school employees. A pair of election bills that would make significant changes to how North Carolinians vote and how elections are administered are now headed to Governor Josh Stein's desk. Shadate Harkett-Hill has more.
8: After receiving final approval from the State House Tuesday, Governor Stein says he plans to veto House Bill 958, which would cut early voting for primaries for runoffs from 17 days to 10. It would also require post-election audits, expand the ballot challenge process, as well as expand the data sharing with federal agencies for frequent voter roll maintenance. The governor did not indicate whether he would veto House Bill 834, which extends the deadline for voters to correct certain registration or ballot issues. I'm Shadati Hargett-Hill.
6: We're also hearing more from Governor Stein about how ongoing efforts to shift power from the Democratic-led executive to the Republican-led legislature and other offices controlled by the GOP. Stein told the News and Observer.
9: This is all about trying to, on a partisan basis, take power away from Democrats. And it's wrong. There's no state in the country where the auditor oversees elections.
6: Republican Congressman Chuck Edwards, representing North Carolina's 11th district, will abandon his reelection.

0: election bid. Your WPTF forecast, mostly cloudy with a high near 86. Marianne Mijat, WPTF News.
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1: What it is, this is Tyrus filling in for B-Ride today on the Brian Kilmeade Show. Yesterday, I was saddened to hear the passing of the great Dory Funk Jr., one of the greatest wrestlers, wrestling families of all time, one of the best heels, and he was one of my favorite legends. And it's funny how life works because I couldn't sleep Sunday night. And I hopped on YouTube, and I always like to watch a lot of old school wrestling. And anyone who sees me down in the gym when I'm doing the bike, that's all I watch. And I'm watching Dory Funk Jr. and Jimmy Hart and Jack Funk, who wore the little mask, against Ricky Steamboat, the Junkyard Dog, and a kid, something, I can't remember his name. And I was watching Dory, and he was so great the way his presence and got the crowd behind him, and he just was just amazing, awesome guy. And then on a personal note, when I was in the WWE and they called me the Funkasaurus, I got a chance to meet him, and I was terrified because I was afraid he's going to be like, Funkasaurus, you out of your mind? And he said, nope, you're a Funk, and you're the Funkasaurus. And he would tweet me during the week, the whole time I've been on TV, and when I was NWA champ, he said I was a great NWA champ, and I will miss you, sir.
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3: I'm Miriam Nijab. The Chapel Hill Police Department announced they have created a team dedicated to investigating car break-ins. This comes after 14 cars were broken into across the town over the weekend. In order to combat the break-ins, officers will start increasing patrols. July started with a series of 100-degree days. It ended with some much-needed rain after the Triangle spent months in extreme drought status. Wes Hohenstein, a meteorologist with CBS 17, says it was a month of record highs.
4: This was second wettest July on record. Most of it happened in the back half of the month. We cooled down. I mean, we had some days in the 70s. I was throwing out words like comfortable, which never happens in July.
3: A home near Rollsville sustained significant damage after a large fire early this morning. Fire crews from Rollsville, Wake Forest, and Wendell responded to the home on Willow Tower Court. Marianne Mija, WPTF News.
5: Ben, and that's our news special reports. I'm Rich. This is an SRN News special report, a leftist wins in Michigan. I'm Rich Thomason. Correspondent Bernie Bennett tells us that Abdul El-Sayed has won Michigan's Democratic U.S. Senate primary.
6: El-Sayed will face Republican Mike Rogers, who ran unopposed in the Republican primary, in a November matchup. El-Sayed, a former health official, campaigned on Medicare for All, halting military aid to Israel, and campaign finance reform. He has support from progressive leaders, including Senator Bernie Sanders and Congresswoman Alexandria Ocasio-Cortez.
5: It was a much slimmer margin of victory for El-Sayed than pollsters, pundits, and many in the media had expected. He defeated Stevens, the establishment-backed candidate, by just 1 point. It was predicted that he would win by double digits. El-Sayed's campaign says Stevens has called to concede the race. In a statement, Stevens says that she will back El-Sayed's candidacy. This has been an SRN News Special Report. I'm Rich Thomason.
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3: Your WPTF forecast, mostly cloudy with a high near 86. Overnight, partly cloudy with a low around 73. Thursday, mostly sunny with a high near 90.
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0: and Congresswoman Alexandria Ocasio-Cortez.
1: It was a much slimmer victory for El Sayed than pollsters, pundits, and many in the media expected. He defeated Congresswoman Haley Stevens, the establishment-backed candidate, by just 1 point. It was predicted that he would win by double digits. Elsewhere, former Salem talker Chris DeGaulle has won the Republican congressional primary in Missouri, solidly red, 6th congressional district. President Trump says it's clear the Democrat Party is in disarray.
2: They've got a party. It's a mess. I think it's a mess. I think they should form another party, the Communists of America Party.
1: Mr. Trump says a deal on the Strait of Hormuz could come as early as today or perhaps tomorrow. A man who was arrested at the president's L.A. area golf course pleading not guilty to all charges.
3: The Los Angeles County Sheriff's Department says 38-year-old Janine John Taylor was taking photos and video and had a 16-round magazine with ammunition in his pocket. Authorities recovered a loaded pistol in his car. Taylor was arrested Sunday after appearing to monitor security preparations at Trump National Golf Course, 2 days before the president's fundraiser there.
1: And that's correspondent Mike Hempin reporting. A rally is underway this morning on Wall Street, adding to yesterday's gains. The Dow is up 534 points, while the S&P 500 index is ahead 16 points. More on these stories, townhall.com.
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7: I'm Marianne Mija. Authorities have not yet released an official cause of death for Tracy Swan, Kenneth Swan, and their adopted niece Mahala Scurlock in Rocky Mount. Martin McCoy, senior of the Rocky Mount Police Department.
8: That is not included in our investigation. That would be an issue that the family would have to take up with the utilities department.
7: Parents, teachers, and students took part in a heated debate during a Wake County Public School Board meeting Tuesday regarding a potential gender-based dress code in the classroom. The controversy comes after State Representative Aaron Perret posted on Facebook about a local transgender music teacher, stating in part, it may be time to introduce a bill requiring gender-appropriate professional attire for public school employees. A pair of election bills that would make significant changes to how North Carolinians vote and how elections are administered are now headed to Governor Josh Stein's desk. Shadate Harkett-Hill has more.
9: After receiving final approval from the State House Tuesday, Governor Stein says he plans to veto House Bill 958, which would cut early voting for primaries for runoffs from 17 days to 10. It would also require post-election audits, expand the ballot challenge process, as well as expand the data sharing with federal agencies for frequent voter roll maintenance. The governor did not indicate whether he would veto House Bill 834, which extends the deadline for voters to correct certain registration or ballot issues. I'm Shadati Hargett-Hill.
7: We're also hearing more from Governor Stein about how ongoing efforts to shift power from the Democratic-led executive to the Republican-led legislature and other offices controlled by the GOP. Stein told the News and Observer.
10: This is all about trying to, on a partisan basis, take power away from Democrats. And it's wrong. There's no state in the country where the auditor oversees elections.
7: Republican Congressman Chuck Edwards, representing North Carolina's 11th district, will abandon his re-election bid. WPTF forecast, mostly cloudy with a high near 86. Marianne Mija, WPTF News.
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1: I'm Marianne Nijab. The Chapel Hill Police Department announced they have created a team dedicated to investigating car break-ins. This comes after 14 cars were broken into across the town over the weekend. In order to combat the break-ins, officers will start increasing patrols. July started with a series of 100-degree days. It ended with some much-needed rain after the Triangle spent months in extreme drought status. Wes Hohenstein, a meteorologist with CBS 17, says it was a month of record highs.
2: This was second wettest July on record. Most of it happened in the back half of the month. We cooled down. I mean, we had some days in the 70s. I was throwing out words like comfortable, which never happens in July.
1: A home near Rollsville sustained significant damage after a large fire early this morning. Fire crews from Rollsville, Wake Forest, and Wendell responded to the home on Willow Tower Court. Marianne Mija, WPTF News.
3: This is SRN News. With SRN News, I'm John Scott. Abdul El-Sayed has won Michigan's Democratic nomination for the U.S. Senate in a victory for the party's progressive wing in the battleground state. El-Sayed narrowly defeating U.S. Representative Haley Stevens and will face Republican Mike Rogers in a November matchup. President Trump says a deal to reopen the Strait of Hormuz could come very soon. Iran and Oman appear to be inching toward an agreement on the critical waterway that could ease pressure on the global economy and potentially help bring an end to the war. Closure of the strait has driven up the price of fuel. Ukraine's President Zelensky says Russian missile and drone strikes in Kyiv and its region have killed 17 and wounded 44 others. The attack's part of a series of large-scale strikes exploiting Ukraine's shortage of interceptor missiles. This is SRN News.
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6: Shower chances remain in our WPTF forecast overnight. 30% chance, low 73. 50-50 chance Thursday, high of 90. 30% chance on Friday with a high of 90. Looking for mostly sunny skies on Saturday and Sunday.
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13: Cultural shift beyond it. Patients should demand more from those entrusted with our most vital national resource, the mental health of our people. That's a very powerful statement.
14: Yeah, it is. And it really came from, this book was born from my 20 years or so practicing as a therapist. And if we go back to 2012, I wrote an op-ed piece for the New York Times called In Therapy Forever, Enough Already. And in that piece, I called out my profession. People were going to therapy endlessly. It became almost like a lifestyle. They would go in, vent, get things off their mind, feel better in the moment, but they weren't actually getting better. And I think people should look at therapy the way they look at, say, going to a physician. If you have a problem, you identify what it is, you diagnose it, and you come up with a treatment plan. Therapy doesn't need to be an endless activity.
13: Well, it's almost become a wingman or an echo chamber where you go in and you say, complaining, and one of the things we talked about before he came on, you like the TDSD, the Trump derangement syndrome, where they'll go in and they'll complain about things that necessarily don't even really affect their lives, and then they just keep coming back and back, and at some point, isn't the responsibility, you would think, of the therapist to say, this is you, you're projecting, or, but instead they're not. They're just basically building a safe space, which is profoundly not safe.
14: Right. You're spot on with that. And what's happened is we have therapists who have created this accommodation and validation culture. So they'll just affirm everything. And if someone comes in and they say, my boyfriend's a jerk, or my boss is, my workplace is toxic, they'll just affirm that. They won't push back. They won't ask the patient to explain further and teach the patient how to deal with that difficult boss or that toxic workplace. So what's happening is therapists largely are breeding these entitled, spoiled brats. And we have people like Luigi Mangione, who's probably, a good example of that. He felt it was his right, his responsibility, his duty to take out the United Healthcare CEO just because he disagreed with what was going on in that industry.
13: You know, and the scary part about that was he basically shot him in the back, walked up on him, and then he had a fan base. There was this, and it was not like, you know, just the typical weirdos or into serial killers. It was that people were coming out and defending him and almost making him like he was a martyr.
14: They sure are. And just the other day, I received a call from what I thought was a real patient seeking my help. And I asked who referred her to me, and she said, Luigi Mangione. And then I chuckled.
13: Yeah.
14: And I knew it was a joke. But then she said, you know, you need to think twice before you talk about people publicly and their mental health. And I said, I'm pretty sure that if someone's at the point where they're really ready to commit murder to make a point, they've got some serious mental health issues. But that's an example of how deeply sick our society has become.
13: And I always talk about the pandemic. I said the biggest outbreak of the pandemic was narcissism, where this one point of view is the only way. And you said it best. You said entitlement and laziness. And I think that's why the Socialist Party has become so intriguing in these big blue cities, because they're basically keeping that party going, where you can just stay home and focus on yourself and spend your time doing what you want to do and hard work and going into the office and paying your dues. That's stuff that you don't need to do. There's plenty of rich people that we can take stuff from.
14: Yeah. Isn't it great to hate the wealthy instead of like figuring out how to get wealthy? But the DSA, they love to hate the billionaires. They love to blame other people instead of looking at how to get from point A to point B, put in the hard work, get the education, and achieve success.
13: You know, or here's the deal. Like, oh, I don't want to go to college. You know, okay, get a trade. You know, wealth, everyone hates, and it's funny because it used to be millionaires. But most of the people who are projecting this stuff are millionaires. So then it's the billionaire. You know, the billionaire is the problem. And you see people who aren't even close to being a hundredaire complaining about billionaires. It's like you're so out of touch with what's going on in front of you. And maybe that's part of the plan with this, is that if you're delusional with what you're doing, then you need someone to validate that. And to say I'm going into therapy tells everyone that you're on top of yourself. You're aware. Like, I'm fixing myself.
14: Assuming that the therapist is actually helpful.
13: Yeah.
14: But you're right. There are some parts of the left that need to have a villain. They need someone to hate. And I think with the DSA, it is the wealthy people, people who have achieved success.
13: White men.
14: White men like me, of course.
13: Yeah. It's like never been a better time to not be a white man, because you guys are responsible for everything.
14: We sure are. And then you mentioned the dating article that I wrote, and
13: yeah,
14: that has become, dating apps have become a litmus test of sorts where people are being screened for their political beliefs, and before you even say hello or where do you like to dine or what are your interests, people are screening. Did you vote for Trump? Are you conservative, left-leaning, right-leaning? And it's become a huge problem.
13: It's like that's a deal breaker off the bat.
14: Absolutely. It used to be, are you 5'10" or taller? Now, yeah, it's did you vote the right way?
13: Are you into small government? Yeah. Oh, right. I'm sorry. Get off my page. But you know what? If that's their core belief system, you're dodging a bullet, fellas. Just throwing that out there. I've been out the game a while. I've been married, 13 years? But marriage is also difficult. And there are times when, you know, you're not sure. You go to therapy to seek help. And I think a lot of things. One of the things you said, I think it was, how do therapists get marriage wrong? Like, for men, whenever my situation is, or when I think about men, is like, we usually make a mistake. We do something to hurt the marriage. And then we go to therapy to try to fix it, you know, like, or at least have a plan, like, how do I rebuild trust or, you know, whatever. And a lot of times I'm hearing people that go into therapy and the first thing when they say the problem, the first issue is, well, leave them.
14: Yeah, and that's not always the best solution, particularly right. If there are kids involved. I mean, it might seem like the easy thing to do, but if you're not considering the consequences of that. But, you know, in many ways, it represents our society where things have become disposable, including marriage, and we're used to quick fixes, can't get a proper erection, pop a pill, want to lose weight, take the jab.
13: Yep.
14: So we are used to quick fixes, and therapy is no different insofar as therapists are quick to say, well, just get rid of him, instead of doing the hard work of working through solutions and the problems.
13: What do you think when someone goes to a therapist, if they're like, let's say, maybe you're struggling with depression and you want to see, I want a therapist and I want to find ways to get myself, when I start to feel myself slipping into that, I want some tools and some skills where I can deal with that. There should be a prescription on that, on how long I'm going to go do that for.
14: Yeah.
13: Is that a good way to put it?
14: Well, I roughly agree. There should be a defined time. I don't think people should be in therapy forever, but no two depressed people are the same.
13: Yeah.
14: So it really varies. But I think the problem that we have in my profession now, a lot of therapists are pathologizing what I would call ordinary life experiences. So if you have a bad day or even a bad week, that doesn't mean that you're depressed. If you have a conflict with your colleague or boss, that doesn't mean that you have a toxic workplace or PTSD. It means you had a bad day or an issue and you need to work through it. But we have therapists who are putting this nonsense out there, and then add into the mix social media, and you have these so-called social media experts or influencers.
13: Right.
14: And they're out there saying, well, I have ADD or I'm depressed, and then they're millions
13: of autism.
14: Autism.
13: That seems to me like a lot of self-prescribed autism.
14: Well,
13: and it's like, it's not a superpower.
14: Right. And there used to be a time where people wouldn't be proud to have a certain diagnosis, but now they're owning it in a way, and it's almost like they're celebrating it.
13: Yeah.
14: And I think it's a good thing that there's more awareness of mental health disorders, but it has become something that people hide behind, too.
13: Yeah, because it's like you can't question them because they'll come back, well, I'm autistic or I have autoimmune all of a sudden. And anything you say to them is they're the victim and you're attacking.
14: But being autistic or on the spectrum isn't an excuse for bad behavior.
13: Right, exactly. Or omnipotence, like you can't tell me anything I don't want to hear. And I think one of the, I'm a solutions guy and also accountability. If you're going to a therapist and there's no pushback and there's no what did anything you do contribute to this? If you're not getting those type of questions, then it might not be a good situation for you in terms of like, because ultimately you can't control what somebody else does. But you can control what you do.
14: Right. At the end of the day.
13: Yeah, it comes down to like your reactions. Like everyone gets hit in the mouth, not figuratively, but life punches you in the mouth.
14: Right.
13: But you're judged by your reaction and how you deal with it.
14: Absolutely. And I always talk to my patients, I always say, what are the things that are within your control? You can't control the weather, but you can control how you dress. You can't always control who your colleagues are, but you can control how you react to them and how you interact with them. But that has been lost in my profession. The resilience, the accountability seems to have been lost, and it's given way to a culture of accommodation and validation.
13: Victimhood,
14: absolutely.
13: And speaking, we're going to take a quick break. Do you mind hanging around?
14: Sure.
13: Finish the show with me, that'd be awesome. All right, so we will be right back after this.
15: 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Where curiosity meets conversation. It's the Brian Kilmeade Show.
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0: offences, as well as infrastructure and a railway station, hitting strikes that he describes as having no connection to the war, including a brewing company, building material warehouses and civilian logistics facilities. The attacks are the latest in a series of large-scale Russian ballistic missile strikes that have become near routine this summer. The intensified barrages are exploiting Ukraine's critical shortage of interceptor missiles. I'm Charles Delavesma.
1: A 38-year-old man arrested who was walking the grounds and appeared to be monitoring security planning at President Trump's California golf course ahead of his visit. The man was taking photos and had a 16-round magazine with ammunition in his pocket. A loaded pistol recovered in his car. The man was charged with several felonies, including second-degree robbery. More on these stories at townhall.com.
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7: I'm Jeff Hamlin. Pre-trial hearing set to continue today in the murder case of UNC student Faith Hedgepeth, more than 13 years after she was found dead in her Chapel Hill apartment. On Tuesday, Judge Keith Gregory ruled that cameras will be allowed to remain in the courtroom during witness testimony, including when Hedgepeth's former roommate, Karina Rosario, testifies.
8: Witness needs a moment to report himself. The court will give the witness at the request and even if the court can see for itself, did the witness give an opportunity to comport themselves? That
7: Miguel Enrique Salguero Olivares is charged with first-degree murder and rape in connection with Hedgepeth's 2012 death. Representative Chuck Edwards announced this morning that he is withdrawing his reelection campaign. Shadate Hargett Hill reports.
9: The congressman cites personal reflection and conversations with his family as primary factors in the decision to end his campaign. This decision comes days after the House Ethics Committee recommended that Edwards be censored after finding that he engaged in persistent, unprofessional, and inappropriate conduct toward two young female aides in his congressional office. Edwards also confirmed he will complete his current term representing Western North Carolina in the U.S. House of Representatives. I'm Shadate Hargett Hill.
7: In the latest High Point University poll, the majority of North Carolinians say the country is headed in the wrong direction. As for President Trump, poll director Dr. Martin Kiefer tells WPTF News.
10: North Carolinians give overall, and this is all adults, it's not registered voters or any other construct, that all adults say about 38% approval rating, disapproval of 50, and then there's still 12% who say they're unsure.
7: The WPTF forecast for this afternoon, mostly cloudy with a chance of showers and thunderstorms, high of 85. Jeff Hamlin, WPTF News.
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1: Oh, it is go time on America's favorite radio show. Also go time for the impending Democrat Civil War. The socialists having a big night in the primaries last night. The centrists none too happy. A lot of catfights. Looks like a Real Housewives episode, except the women now have to cover their faces because the Sharia law Hamas supporters are taking over the Democrat Party. My goodness.
2: What the hell is the world coming to?
1: I don't know, but we will try to make sense of it in a spirited three-hour radio journey. Sonny Joy Nelson, special assistant to President Donald J. Trump. She's going to be making an appearance. And Bruce Blakeman, literally the last hope to save the state of New York. He is now within 4 points of our Governor Kathy Hochul, who only got the job after they kicked out the governor, handsy Andy Cuomo.
3: Andy!
1: Well, Hochul going full mom Donnie with the state budget just the same. And Blakeman, the Republican, hope to displace her. We will get into it with him. But long before he joins us, your calls, texts, tweets, carrier pigeons, all welcome. Check in any way you can. Hit us up on the MySpace page. Beep us if you're a drug dealer. Either way you slice it, you are all welcome. We say it every day. Be a Republican, be a Democrat. Just don't be a... Happy Wednesday, everybody. I am in fine spirits. If you follow me on social media, you're probably well aware that I spent last night in the Bronx rooting for the New York Yankees, who got a much-needed win. And George Lombard, who is the team's new shortstop, made his major league debut and hit a home run. Doesn't do much better than that. And myself and Lincoln were apparently seated a few seats from George Lombard's girlfriend.
4: Hubba, hubba.
1: From what I was told. And a fine time was had by all. But as you'd imagine, a guy who hosts a nationally syndicated talk show and, of course, is hosting a Saturday night TV show on the biggest news channel in the world, you do have to pay attention to the primaries. And I, of course, watched the results roll in the Democrat Party.
5: That was a hot mess inside a dumpster fire, inside a train wreck.
1: Okay, the president spoke about it. He tweeted early this morning that it was a winning night for Republicans because, in theory, Mike Rogers, the Republican nominee in Michigan, is not a nut job. Okay, he is a guy who served in the military and fought Al-Qaeda terrorists. He's now running against a guy who says America deserved 9/11.
6: It's people with a dirty mind that think like that.
1: Is it ever? But you understand, there's a market for it. What you don't understand is if you looked inside the polling last night, rural Michigan did not vote for Abdul al-Sayed. Zero black people voted for him because they don't embrace socialism and they don't hate America. Like if you poll the average black person, they don't correlate with anything the woke white Americans are telling you about systemic racism and the deck is stacked. Like most self-respecting black people remember that we just elected a black president.
7: I think he's got a point.
1: Not once but twice, and they responded to his message of yes, we can. So when we're sitting here right now with a bunch of Democrats going, you know, death to Israel, no, we can't, eat the rich, the government's got to solve all your problems, it does not have mainstream support. But in radical districts, it's viable. And it does matter that Abdul al-Sayed won last night because he beat Haley Stevens, who is, of course, the DNC's, the Democrat Party's preferred candidate. A lot of money was spent, and they were hoping she could tug this thing back towards the middle. But lo and behold, the socialists have all the momentum right now. Why do they have all the momentum, Jimmy? Because they're the only ones who can fundraise.
8: It costs a lot of money to run for political office.
1: Cost a lot of money. Okay, so now we've gotten to this place where guys like Bernie Sanders, because this is really his wing of the party, are doubling down and tripling down on candidates who have said things like, yeah, America deserved 9/11. Here is Bernie Sanders last night, okay, talking about, yeah, he doesn't like Hassan Piker's old comments, but he doesn't believe in cancel culture. Okay, but it's not cancel culture. Like, cancel culture was like corporate spokespersons got fired because they told jokes at inopportune moments. Okay, these guys aren't telling jokes. When they say America deserved 9/11, that's them telling you that those horrific images of planes slamming into towers, people leaping out of buildings, families losing their loved ones were well-deserved. I mean,
4: you can't handle the truth.
1: Okay, here's Bernie Sanders, though, clip five.
7: To give you an example, one of the more controversial ones is that Piker has said America deserved 9/11. Are you comfortable with that association?
9: No, I am not. I think that's a dumb statement. On the other hand, he has a whole lot of followers and there's a lot of things that he's saying that are making sense to a lot of people. I think, you know, we have to get above cancel culture. You know, when you're doing radio, whatever they do, podcasts 3 hours a day, you say dumb things. I suspect if you go back over your career, there may be one or two things that you've said that you may have regretted. But I think what we have got to do is look at the totality of where people are coming from and go forward.
10: He is so full of shit, this guy.
1: Bernie Sanders. You say dumb things on the radio. Do you not? Yes, I say dumb things all day. I'm not running for office. And at no point have I ever said our country deserves the biggest terror attack in its history. Okay, at no point do I wrap my arms around candidates who do. Scott Jennings at CNN, give them credit for airing this. He basically summed up the Bernie situation this way, clip nine.
11: He ultimately said, yes, I want people like Hassan Piker in my political party. We're a big tent. He wants people in the party that say America deserved 9/11. He wants people in his party that are out there idealizing Chairman Mao and the like. I mean, this is not something I would be embracing if I were trying to build a political party that could appeal to, you know, mainstream Americans. I think they're going to deeply regret these associations and this continued demonization of AIPAC. AIPAC is Jewish Americans, Americans who are choosing to participate in politics. And let's be honest, they're just using it as a euphemism to say the Jews. I mean, that's what they're doing.
12: He knows what he's talking about.
1: And it is. It has become the most convenient Trojan horse for anti-Semitism on the internet. Because everybody just goes, oh, AIPAC. They run D.C. I don't want any money from these AIPAC politicians. AIPAC are American Jews that support the existence of Israel and, yes, donate a lot of money to making sure they get recognized and protected in our foreign policy. But AIPAC is not a division of the military. They are not run by Benjamin Netanyahu. So when you see all of these internet commenters, even on the right, go like, oh, AIPAC got us into Iran, that's their fancy but acceptable way of saying, the Jews did it, guys!
13: Bingo.
1: That's all it is. And Scott Jennings knows that. But the reason it's viable beyond just right-wing podcasters is the people on the left legitimately just hate the Jews. Okay, they're pretty openly saying so. They consider what happened in Gaza a genocide, even though the population of that region has quadrupled since the year 2000. Even though Israel has 2 million Muslims living peacefully within their border, they don't have a Muslim problem. They have a terrorist problem.
14: Bingo, man, bingo.
1: They're not out there looking for random Muslims. They're just looking to wipe out Hamas and Hezbollah, who fired more shots today. Okay, but the Abdul al-Sayed wing of the party doesn't believe in Israel's right to exist. So yes, with a statewide race to run, you're going to hear him say things like, I love my Jewish brothers and sisters and I'll protect you to the moon and back, because that's what they say to get in office. Okay, then you get in office, do whatever the hell you want. Look at, like, I'll give you an example. Mikey Sherrill in Jersey or Abigail Spanberger in Virginia, they both ran on, we're centrist Democrats, and we just want, you know, we just want common sense, affordable policies that'll bring the country back towards the middle. Then they get into office. Virginia signs a law allowing sex offenders to use women's rooms, even if they've been previously convicted. That doesn't sound very moderate. Virginia signed a law outsourcing their election results to the Electoral College, meaning to the popular vote, meaning it doesn't matter how you vote in Virginia. Okay? Virginia is now awarding its Electoral College votes to the popular vote winner, because they think this benefits Democrats, but oh, by the way, it erases the Constitution. Does that sound, again, like some form of moderation? All the sanctuary policies, the fact that Micah Sherrill in Jersey won't turn over the voter rolls after we learn that at least 6,600 undocumented migrants are registered to vote in Jersey? And we don't even know if that's a real number because she won't turn over the voter rolls.
13: What in the wide, wide world of sports is going on here?
1: What's going on here is they're running as moderates, but they're radical Democrats trying to tear the country apart and rebuild it in their favor. When Democrats say we need to stack the Supreme Court, they don't say do it now. Why? Because they wouldn't be the ones that were actually picking the judges.
14: That is correct.
1: Okay, if they, yes, were in power, they want to restack the court because they want to make sure it's all liberal. This is not about impartiality. This is not about the rule of law. This is about protecting their ideology. Okay, think about when Biden was president. Joe Biden was president. And they got caught. I mean, they didn't get caught. Mark Zuckerberg, who owns Facebook, Jack Dorsey, who owns Twitter, openly just said, yes, the government was heavily pressuring us to censor criticisms of the vaccine and heavily censor and take down anyone who was recommending alternative treatments. Why? Because there was a lot of money to be made off the vaccine.
15: We're paying in cash.
1: And in the beginning, when COVID first became a thing, if you remember, RFK Jr. has since spoken openly about this. The reason Fauci was trashing ivermectin and hydroxychloroquine is because these are the useful treatments for COVID that are being deployed right now to this day. If you were to get COVID right now, you might wind up on ivermectin. Very high chance. Depending on your health situation, you might get hydroxychloroquine. They are approved by our government. But in the run-up to the vaccine, you can only get emergency use authorization for a vaccine if there is no alternative treatment available, which is why they went on TV day in and day out and said ivermectin is horse paste and hydroxychloroquine is fish tank cleaner and you're all going to die if you take it. Why? Because if they convince people there's no alternative method, then the only thing they can do is get the vaccine. And if they get the vaccine approved,
16: money, money, money, money, money, money, money.
1: So Fauci was lying on TV because he knew there was about $200 billion hanging in the balance. But again, when you criticize the fact that the black vaccine didn't block transmission, or you criticize the fact that they weren't allowing us to take ivermectin even though it worked, they banned you from social media. Okay, they didn't ban you for lying. They banned you for telling the truth.
15: Correctamundo.
1: And you understand that's not about protecting impartiality, free speech, the rule of law, constitutional rights. It's about protecting them. Okay, the Democrats, as you know them now, have been formally and officially overthrown by the radical left wing of the party. Now, what they're going to do is speak in vague terms like, we're a big tent party, and we just want to work on stopping Donald Trump's lawlessness, making life affordable again. Here's Chuck Schumer, flat out saying the Democrat Socialist of America, they want to erase Israel from the map. Chuck Schumer is Jewish. Here is Chuck Schumer saying it's a big tent party and they're welcome. Clip 8.
17: Is the rise of the DSA good for your party?
18: Look, we are a big tent party. And being a big tent party is a strength, not a weakness.
19: Chuck Schumer is a clown.
1: Okay, and the reality is, it's a big tent party he's not welcome in. Because he's an establishment Democrat who happens to be Jewish. So what they're going to do on the left is they're going to pretend they're not radical. The Republicans are using words like communism. Meanwhile, these people are running and saying we need to elect more communists. We need to elect more socialists. But the Democrats obviously just want to remain in power at any and all costs. They're going to sell you this dream of moderation. Oh, I know he said America deserved 9/11. He was young and in a mood. I know she said defund the police. I know they want to cancel Thanksgiving. I know they said whiteness is evil and it must be eradicated. But none of that matters because Donald Trump is Hitler. You know, the guy with the Jewish daughter. Come on, you got to vote for us. That's what's going on here. It's a straight up clown show. And I don't doubt there's traction for it in these radical left wing districts. But the people who, you know, work for a living, who value all of the privileges America affords us, I'm telling you because I care, this stuff is not going to work at the national level. And the longer this stuff goes on, the worse it's going to be for the Democrats.
20: And I'm out here in the real world, and I know what's right or wrong or bullshit.
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0: Oh, girl. It is Fox Across America with Jimmy Fallon. Two truth bombs about to drop at the national level. The first one comes from Steve Kornacki over at NBC Nightly News, where they reacted to the socialist stampede that took place in the primaries last night and reminded everybody that these are radical districts and radical parties, and they don't necessarily reflect the views of independents or states as a whole. Clip 13.
1: On this issue of socialism, very different views by Americans on how they view it.
2: Yeah, Tom, a number of Democratic candidates we've seen embrace this label, and within the Democratic Party, it's actually more popular, 52% favorable than not. But take one step outside the Democratic Party, and things change quickly. Look at this. Among independents, more than 3 out of 4, 77%, with a negative view of socialism.
1: And we should point this out. Both parties go into the midterms with their own set of challenges.
2: Yeah, for Republicans all across the country running this year, the baggage is the president, a Republican with a low approval rating. This is an average of the recent polls, lower still specifically on the issue voters say they care most about, the economy, and 36% approval in the ongoing war in Iran. For Democrats, meanwhile, it may have something to do with that label of socialism we just talked about.
0: So for Republicans, the drag in swing districts is Trump, because he's not necessarily popular in those districts. But do you know who he's a lot more popular than? Socialism. It's like whenever they tell you about Trump's approval rating. So that this is where reporting is lazy and sometimes lying to you by omission. Okay, aggregate polls show Trump with an approval rating around 40%. So you go, gee, not great. Do you know what the Democratic Party's approval rating is? It's less than 24%. So they're always quick to tell you, oh, look at this Trump number. Oh, man, can you believe that Trump number? But they never mention that he's exponentially more popular than their side.
3: The media is a bunch of losers.
0: But the other drag on Democrats is honest Democrats. John Fetterman and a small collective of people are willing to call this out for what it is. Here's Fetterman, clip 14.
4: So you think he could lose to Mike Rogers?
5: Oh, 100% that's possible, without a doubt. I mean, the polling seems to indicate that it is in danger.
4: So how should members of your party, the Democratic Party, come together to defeat the Republican candidate?
5: Yeah, well, I can't come together with someone if you are willing to embrace people that loves Hamas or that thinks America deserved 9/11. I think that's reasonable. And I think that's the reasonable view, being to be able to kind of be like, well, maybe, and try to ignore those things. That's not a big tent situation. There are things that are unacceptable to have these views as a Democrat.
6: I admire your honesty.
0: It is so crazy to think the only sane guy in the Democrat Party is the one who had a stroke.

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1: I'm Jeff Hamlin. A woman is dead after a house fire in northeastern Wake County. Firefighters responded to Willow Tower Court in Roseville at around 1:35 this morning. A fire torched the roof of the facility. Roseville Fire Chief Jason Deitch tells ABC 11 the woman was unaccounted for over 90 minutes.
2: She was located towards the back of the house, and the house is completely gutted. Almost the second story has caved in to the first story, so she was found in the debris.
1: A person died in a house fire this morning in Durham. Crews responded to Wintergreen Place at around 10 o'clock this morning. Officials confirmed the fire was fatal. One person pronounced dead at the scene. Pre-trial hearings continue today in the murder case of UNC student Faith Hedgepeth, more than 13 years after she was found dead in her Chapel Hill apartment. Jeff Hamlin, WPTF News.
0: SRN News. With SRN News, I'm John Scott. The winner of Michigan's Democratic nomination for the U.S. Senate is Abdul El-Sayed. He defeated U.S. Representative Haley Stevens and will face Republican Mike Rogers in a November matchup. El-Sayed campaigning on Medicare for All and halting military aid to Israel. He had support from progressive leaders, including Senator Bernie Sanders and U.S. Representative Alexandria Ocasio-Cortez. Dr. Anthony Fauci's decision to invoke the Fifth Amendment before Congress will be put to the test this week. A Republican-led Senate committee preparing to vote on holding Fauci in contempt of Congress. A contempt finding could open the door to a federal investigation into whether Fauci had a valid constitutional right against self-incrimination when he refused to answer lawmakers' questions at a hearing on the COVID-19 pandemic. This is SRN News.
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7: Shower chances remain in our WPTF forecast overnight. 30% chance, low 73. 50-50 chance Thursday, high of 90. 30% chance on Friday with a high of 90. Looking for mostly sunny skies on Saturday and Sunday.
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19: Michigan. But there was one upside. Corey Bush lost again. If you remember Corey Bush, she's actually from Missouri. So if you're listening on 97.1 FM Talk, you know it all too well. She represents a district that was horrifically hit by a tornado. It's the same district where Chuck Berry's original house is, right there in St. Louis. And, you know, she's being accused of all kinds of malfeasance when it comes to the finances and the donations she took in from that tornado. But we don't know the in and out on that. What we do know is for the second consecutive election, Cori Bush got clobbered.
20: Get her out. Get her out of here.
19: Okay. Somebody I love, Wesley Hunt, who you hear on the show all the time, he spoke about this really quickly. And Wesley Bell spoke about it first. Let me give you Wesley Bell, clip 15.
21: Because progressives are supposed to make progress. Let me say that one more time. Progressives are supposed to make progress. It is not enough to just say some nice words or look for attention. We got to do the work.
19: So Wesley Bell is saying the things you say. We got to win. We got to make progress. Cori Bush is one of those people who just stood around and called everybody racist, said we needed to abolish the police. Do you remember Cori Bush, the one woman pushing the hardest to defund the police, got caught spending over $230,000 a year on private police protection?
22: What a fraud.
19: And that's how she wound up losing her last race. She got clobbered. Here she is after she got caught with this massive security budget.
22: I'm going to make sure I have security because I know I have had attempts on my life. And I have too much work to do. There are too many people that need help right now for me to allow that. So if I end up spending $200,000, if I spend $10 more dollars on it, you know what? I get to be here to do the work. So suck it up. And defunding the police has to happen. We need to defund the police and put that money into social safety nets because we're trying to save lives.
19: Oh, man.
23: You're either crooked or you're stupid.
19: In her case, it was both. She was crooked and stupid. But the point is, she tried to pivot this time around. And she ran for her old seat by doing a free Palestine, screw Hamas, AIPAC is the devil. And everybody in Washington represents the views of the Jews and not the American taxpaying citizen. And even in defeat, she tried whining and saying that people are not being represented by someone who values them. Guys, she ran against a centrist Democrat. Centrist Democrats, in the modern parlance, are radical nut jobs anyway. Okay, but because this guy didn't say Israel should be blown off the map, she wants the people of St. Louis to believe they no longer have adequate representation. Clip 16.
22: It pisses me off that for the next 2 years, this community will be represented by someone that didn't deem you valuable enough to show up to one candidate forum where there were audience comments, even though I showed up to everyone.
19: Oh, come on. She's so dumb. For the next 2 years, we got somebody who's not even going to represent the people of Michigan.
24: Shut up. Will you shut up?
19: you go look up Whittier Street in St. Louis, if you wanted to Google map it for fun, Chuck Berry, if I had to guess, it's in the, me and Jenny and Lincoln went there, and then I went back when I was at the factory for stand-up. I think the house he wrote Johnny B. Goode in. Okay, Maybelline, Roll Over Beethoven. Like, the actual songs that have defined rock and roll. Like, he's considered the father of rock and roll. I mean, if you're liberal, the birthing person of rock and roll. Okay, but these are the songs. This is the song catalog that not only established what you know to be rock and roll, but actually got the Beatles together. Do you know when John Lennon met Paul McCartney, they bonded over Chuck Berry songs? They loved American rock and roll music, and that's kind of how they hit it off in Liverpool. Like, oh, you listen to that? I listen to that. We should start a band. And in the beginning, that's what the Beatles were doing. They were doing Chuck Berry covers. That's how iconic and influential Chuck Berry is. You could also argue that he was a pioneer because he was into streaming long before technology came along. Make what you want of that joke. Perhaps that song was originally titled Johnny P. Good. I don't have an answer. But the point is, his house, 3137 Whittier Street, is in Cory Bush's district. Cory, it looks like if you were to drive down there, like there was a hurricane, there was a tornado, obviously, that did tremendous damage. But nothing, all of these years later, has ever been repaired. Like, houses ripped in half, cars ripped in half. The block Chuck Berry is on, like 80% of the houses look condemned. That old house, his is boarded up as it stands. You can check it out on Google Maps. But the point is, she was given a gazillion dollars to get that district rebuilt, and the district did not see a dime of it. However, a lot of donations poured into her own super PAC, meaning a lot of that relief money was funneled back to her. That's the big accusation out in California. That's the big accusation in Minneapolis, where they keep uncovering all of this fraud. Okay, people launched these massive entitlement programs, these massive human aid programs. Okay, and lo and behold, the politicians who launched them start getting donation after donation after donation. Why? Because that money goes unaccounted for and gets funneled back to them in other ways.
1: We're paying in cash.
19: This is something that they spoke about today. Okay, I'm going to give you a couple of things. The first one is from Dr. Oz. Dr. Oz is talking about all the fraud crushing people around the country. So one of the biggest forms of Medicaid fraud right now is people are going out and applying to be a home health aide for a relative. You go, hey, I got a sick relative. And when you apply to be their caretaker, if you list unspecified illness, meaning, hey, what's wrong with them? They don't list the illness. Why? Because that allows the stipend to go untraced somehow. Somehow that allows it to go on straight. Like, if you say broke his leg, okay, then you need to send pictures of a guy with a broken leg and you need to show how you're treating it and all of those things. But apparently, if you just say unspecified illness, they just flat out get the money. I mean,
2: I'm sick and tired of all this bullshit.
19: Here's Mehmet Oz talking about it, clip 21.
4: Pennsylvania ranks fifth nationally in average monthly payments, both per beneficiary and per provider. That is way out there. Be number five in both those categories. More expensive, that is, in 45 states. Over 96% of personal care claims here are illness unspecified. That's how they're titled. So we can't track them. It doesn't help if the U.S. attorney or the attorney general can't possibly find the fraud because people aren't actually telling us what they're really doing. We have to change that history that's evolved here into the norm. And finally, average payments per beneficiary, more than $50,000. Think about that. $50,000 per person getting home care in this state on average, far above what you'd ever expect. All this points to fraud.
19: Okay, and they've uncovered all told literally $236 billion worth of Medicaid fraud. And a lot of this has to do with massive programs that exist because of our generosity as American taxpayers. We go, hey, we want to help people who can't help themselves. Here's a big, giant, fat pot of money. Anybody who needs it's going to get a government stipend, and we're going to help them get back on their feet. We should be doing that as the richest and most prosperous country in the world. But how we ever started doing that with no oversight is clinically insane. Because people are taking advantage of it. And what they don't understand when they have this conversation about fraud is the people getting screwed over the hardest are not the taxpayers. It's the victims of the fraud. Meaning, say the Somali daycare scam. Okay, out in Minneapolis, they had all these people open up Somali daycares with no kids in them. But they got government money to run fake daycares, and they made tens of millions of dollars. Meanwhile, actual Somalis who needed daycare, who needed something provided for them by the government, don't get it because the money went to the fraudsters instead.
1: That's not right.
19: And then when you try to prosecute it, what do the Democrats do? Well, you're racist. You're just going after them because of the color of their skin. But the reality is you're going after them because of the color of the money that's not going to the correct place. And I bring this up because so much of what the Democrats ran and won on last night, even the ones who lost, like Cori Bush, was about expanding the size of the welfare state. We need more massive entitlement programs. We're the Zoran Mamdani party now. The government's going to run your grocery store, your child care, your health care, your bus ride, everything you do. Okay, and in order to do that, they need money. How the hell do they get the money? By raising taxes on the people who work for a living.
5: Thanks, big government weenuses.
19: Okay, that's the reality. Here is, and it's so funny, within the Democratic Party, I just thought this was amazing. Okay, here is some reaction that I've been playing all week from Bill Maher. Okay, who's flat out telling you that they're not trying to hide the communism anymore. This, like, it is on, dude. I don't think you get it. Like, the communists, they can call them Democrats, socialists. They're communists. It's the same thing. I don't care if you want to call them socialists or communists. The point is, anyone who tells you the government should pay for every single thing we do is a person who would destroy this country if we were ever unable to enact what they believe. Okay, every country that's ever implemented a socialist form of government has starved hundreds of millions of people to death. Because if you can no longer make money in certain fields, you don't go into them. If the government seizes the means of production, it means farmers don't get paid anymore. Okay, they don't get to set prices and crops and hustle and have good years and bad years. Okay, they just work for the government and the government takes all of it. Are you going to go farm 20 hours a day like you do now so the government can take every penny? You're not. You know, is there any job like that? Think of the guys that innovate. You know, Elon Musk announced yesterday that within 6 months to 12 months, 12 months being the long term, Neuralink is going to allow people who were born 100% blind to see. Think of the miracle that constitutes, and imagine how much work and innovation and hustle and sacrifice it took for the people who arrived at this incredible junction, okay, to give this gift to the world. Okay, if the government comes along and says, we're in charge of stuff like that, you don't make money doing this now. Do you think those guys that were working 96-hour weeks are going to go put in that time? No. I mean, I'll give you an example. I mean, I'm a good example of this. I drove a cab 12 hours a day, 6 days a week. So it was 84 hours a week on a short week. And I had stand-up comedy at night, and I was trying to sell screenplays. So me and my buddy Dean were writing 2 hours for my taxi shifts. So I was writing 3 a.m. to 5 a.m. 5 days a week. I would 3 a.m. to 5 a.m. We're working on a screenplay, writing with my writing partner. I would then get in a cab, drive 12 hours because I knew my brain was going to be too fried at the end of the day to write. So I would write before work. When that was over, we'd go to a deli and eat like a government ham sandwich. And then I would go do stand-up comedy at night using a lot of the material I wrote that morning when my brain was fresh and not fried. It's kind of how I write my TV show now at the end of all this media, at the beginning of all these long days. Same thing, but it's kind of better because I'm not performing in an opium den that night. But the point is, if they had said to me all the way back then, you know, you're not actually going to make money. You're not going to determine whether you get ahead. The government's going to dictate where you go in life. We're going to be in charge of the assignments here. Then I've kind of lost free will and free enterprise. And in the process, the motivation to even attempt whatever it is I've made of this life. Okay, and that goes for just about everybody out there who's ever started a business, whoever succeeded in any way, shape, or form. The Democrats are not selling the American dream. They're selling this whole other thing. To say it's, I don't want to say it's a dream, because the reason we have such a massive immigration problem is people are trying to get into our country and escape the countries who have already implemented what the Democrats are running on. That's the moment we're living in. You know, they talk about immigration reform. Why do we need immigration reform? Because 100 million people a year would come here if they could. Why would they come here? Because their socialist governments are failing.
1: He's a lousy dad, but he's right.
19: Here is Bill Maher telling you the truth. Clip 19.
3: The DSA itself has switched, even 5 years ago. It shunned communists. That changed. Things change. Now the coalition within the DSA, called the Marxist Unity Group, is in ascendance. And I must take them at their word when their words include, our commitment is to the long-term struggle for a fully liberated, classless society, in a word, communism. What do they have to do? Tweet out, elect more communists? Oh, yeah, Sia Weaver did that. Yes. Good, I'm glad you're shocked. People got to realize this is going on.
19: People aren't paying attention. Like, it's real. That's the point. It's not like, you know, convenient sloganeering. Like, the sloganeering, the feel-good stuff, is what the establishment Democrats are running on. Like, we're going to make the country affordable and fight for the working class. But the people who are actually getting elected are like, we're going to abolish the Senate, stack the courts, abolish ICE, and empty all the prisons. Okay? That is the reality. That's what they're running on. Bill Maher is even calling it out. Now, I don't think on any level it can win at a national level. But the fact that it's made this many inroads means it's not going to go away anytime soon. So we get on the air every day. We're like, you just got to have the conversation. You got to talk to people you disagree with, all of that jazz. Because it's the only way you're going to inform people. Because there's no world where the media is going to do it for you. Okay, we're sitting here just a few hours removed from a primary where a guy who said America deserved 9/11 won a statewide race in Michigan. And the media is telling you this is a good thing. Okay, which is why you're not supposed to depend on them. You know the whole American dream? If you want something done right, you got to do it yourself. If you want to save your country right, you got to do it yourself. Because the media is telling you that all of these American anti-Semites who say we deserve 9/11 are a good thing and not a bad thing.
6: That's why I don't read the newspaper, because it's garbage. And the editor that let it come out is garbage.
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25: 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Yeah.
24: 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He can profile. Yeah. He can woo the lady. And last but not least, he's got class.
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14: There it is. Fox Across America with Jimmy Failla. Donald J. Trump's special assistant, Sonny Joy Nelson, joining us in the next hour. We're also going to be rapping with Bruce Blakeman, a Republican nominee for governor in the great state of New York. He is going to gotten within 4 points, I believe, of Kathy Hochul at this point, who is only the governor because she was the only woman in Albany too annoying for Andrew Cuomo to hit on. But we'll get into her. We'll get into that. And tippy top of the next hour, we have a new revelation in this ongoing WNBA scandal. A transgender athlete in France, meaning a dude in a tank top who is averaging 21 points a game and 20 rebounds, now says that he, she, they, or it would like to bring their talents to the WNBA. So this might be their chance to put their money where their mouth is. Basically, we're remaking Rocky, and Mr. T is Mrs. T, and he's going to beat up Adrian.
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5: News this hour from Town Hall. I'm John Scott. A Senate election the nation was watching. The Associated Press calling the primary race in Michigan for Abdul El-Sayed.
6: He beats her by 1 point. Abdul El-Sayed getting 48.5% of the vote in Michigan. Sitting Congresswoman Haley Stevens getting 47.5%. Mallory McMorrow, who dropped out of the race recently but whose name was still on the ballot, taking 4% of the vote.
5: That's correspondent Laura Wetters. President Trump says Iran knows that he's serious about the Iranians come to the peace table, or else.
7: They saw it happening. They saw all the goods being loaded. They saw everything. They knew exactly what was happening. And I think it'd be very smart to make a deal. We'll see what happens.
5: The president, speaking to reporters Tuesday night, a draft that reportedly has been agreed to by Iranian and Omani negotiators awaits final approval from Iran's supreme leader. The potential deal could serve as a temporary solution to the U.S.-Iranian dispute over shipping through the waterway.

0: is headed in the wrong direction. Poll director Dr. Martin Kiefer tells WPTF News the numbers are bad for both the Supreme Court and Congress.
1: The Supreme Court is having a tough season, I guess, in terms of approval. Their approval rating was 32%, and so that was one of the lower ratings that we found. Now, of course, Congress almost always has the lowest rating when we do all the institutions, and so they were about 28%.
0: Representative Chuck Edwards early Wednesday announced he would drop his reelection bid, coming in wake of the House Ethics Committee on Monday, recommending that he be formally censured following an investigation that found he violated the spirit of the chamber's policies on sexual harassment against staff. A beloved North Carolina sausage is returning to store shelves before the end of August, months after the brand disappeared amid production issues and a change in ownership. More from Tony Rigsby.
2: 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I'm Tony Rigsby.
0: Governor Stein said Tuesday night he plans to veto one of two election bills sent to his desk on Tuesday. House Bill 958 would cut early voting for primaries and runoffs from 17 days to 10. The WPTF forecast, mostly cloudy today, high near 86. Melissa Vail, WPTF News.
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1: Back in action, hour number two of Fox Across America, your home for top shelf radio in a bottom feeding political world. Sunny Joy Nelson, former special assistant to Donald J. Trump. She's going to join us, going to have some White House insights in this hour. She will, of course, respond to last night's big socialist win in Michigan. We're also going to get into it with Bruce Blakeman. He is the Republican nominee for governor here in New York. And I don't know. Blakeman's within 4 points now, which means, you know, great news for New York, bad news for all of the people I know in Florida who sell real estate. Because that Mom Donnie win made people all kinds of cash because they got the hell out of New York. 888-788-9910 if you want to move in here for your radio home in the next hour. You're all welcome. I say this every day to the point of, like, actual exhaustion. This show is 7 years old, and I have pretty much said at the top and bottom of every hour, everyone here is allowed on the show. You can be a Republican or a Democrat. Just don't be a... And it's crazy that I still have to say it all these years later, but the country hasn't gotten any better. And it's the biggest problem we have. It's not, we don't need more Republicans. We don't need more Democrats. We just need less... Okay, but nonetheless, we're not only seeing more of... But we're now electing them to Congress. We're now electing them to the Senate. It is a mess. But we will try to make some sense of it over the course of this next hour. Where I wanted to start, piggybacking off of a conversation we've been having all week long, is about this psychotic WNBA back and forth where they seem to have forgotten what the letter W stands for. It was, of course, the women's NBA, but the wokeness got a hold of the league, and they are now openly talking about letting biological men compete against biological

0: women.
1: That's stupid. Use your common sense.
0: Okay, a French athlete has just emerged over in France. Someone who is a man dressed as a lady, scoring 21 a game, getting 20 rebounds. And, like, legitimate rebounds. This isn't that Angel Reese girl just bricking it off the backboard with a no-look shot just so she can grab a rebound and pad a stat. This is actual just dominance on the court. And as we sit here right now, there are people like Sophie Cunningham that are like, hey, we should just play basketball and men shouldn't be a part of that. But there are, for every Sophie Cunningham, there's about 10 woke chicks and angry lesbians that are like, hell no. And we need the boys competing against the girls. Modern feminism says you protect the men who want to beat up on the ladies. It's the dumbest thing I've ever heard. But I'm going to read this to you, okay, just to get us all on the same page. And I want you to understand, if you're listening to this, I like sports. I happen to love women's sports. Jenny Fallon, my wife, played in the WBL, the Western Buckeye League, out there in Ohio. She went to St. Mary's. She grew up in Wapakoneta, but she did not go to Wapak. She went to St. Mary's. I know those two rival schools in the WBL that play each other in football and everything like that. But Jenny would be the first one to tell you the absolute highlight of her life was, you know, being in the States and basketball and volleyball and all the competitive playoff games she was in along the way. She loved playing sports, like absolutely positively loved playing sports and on a level playing field. She wouldn't have loved playing sports if there was a dude with a mohawk who looked like he just did a prison bid dunking from the foul line. She loved it because it was competitive and it was fun and it was teamwork. Okay, sadly, what we've seen become of women's sports on the national stage now is a lot of guys who sucked in the men's division showed up to the women's division and started beating everyone imaginable. And apparently that's been going on over in France. Why? Because France is one of the wokest countries in the world.
2: Everything woke turns to
0: okay, let me read you this. This is a wild one. So silly. Okay, Julie Tatart is this gentleman's name. 6'3". He's a French basketball player. They've broken records in France as player of the year, won numerous women's titles, except, again, to quote Austin Powers, she's a man, baby.
2: You shut your mouth, you bastard.
0: Okay. And the pushback is, you know, you're a transphobe, you hate women, but that's not the conversation we're having. The conversation we're having is that you can be pro-fairness without being anti-trans. It doesn't mean you hate trans people. It doesn't mean they don't have the right to exist. It just means that you want a level playing field for female athletes, and the only way to achieve that is to not have trans people on the court competing against them. So the reality is right now, there's so many people that aren't listening to that argument. They're simply having a knee-jerk reaction and telling you that this is some type of transphobia. And as we sit here right now, you know, common sense people who are no longer cowed by the outrage mob are like, hey, screw you, we shouldn't do this. I have daughters, I want to protect them. But there's far too many people just taking the L because they don't want to get screamed at. Okay, it's twice in the last week that I've had to invoke Stephen A. Smith to make sense of a segment. And I tell you this, I said this on Fox News Saturday night. I love Stephen A. Smith because he talks like a guy whose anger management pills are wearing off. It's always like, yeah, I was watching the game and the brother was getting fouled, but the ref wasn't calling it. And how you gonna win if you don't get to the line? And you're like, what just happened right there? But that's kind of the shtick. But here he is talking about he's being pro-girls and he's not being anti-trans. I said this on TV last week. I said this on radio all last week. It is so intellectually lazy to say if you don't agree with me, it's because you hate these people. Okay, there is so much more nuance to this conversation. But the reason I reject this particular breed of intellectual laziness so wholeheartedly is it's inspiring a lot of legitimate violence. Okay, we have a big problem in this country with trans shooters right now. Big problem. Okay, and that nutbag who got caught outside the Trump resort last night with all kinds of automatic weapons and body armor, it was a guy whose name was Janine. So I have questions. They haven't been answered yet. But the point is, we keep doing this thing in place of civic debate. It's a trans person wants to do this, and if you oppose it, it's because you are a bigot And because of your bigotry, these people are going to start killing themselves. You want to kill them. You'd be happy if they died. And you're telling people who are injecting all kinds of hormones into their bodies that don't naturally occur there, people who are going through moments of instability, okay, they're already openly admitting to the world they're not comfortable in their own body. That in itself is a major level of instability. But now you start jacking them up with chemicals that aren't naturally occurring and telling them everybody wants to kill them. I don't doubt it freaks them out a little bit.
3: This could be a problem.
0: It's been a huge problem. And it's also just a problem of dishonesty. Because nobody, not even in the Stephen A. Smith clip I'm about to play you, is someone who says, like, screw the trans people. I'm the first one to admit to you. I don't care. E pluribus unum. Out of many, we are one. Be whatever the hell you want in this world. But be it fairly and not at the expense of anyone else. If you watched the Olympics last summer, where an Italian boxer quit rather than getting punched again by an Algerian man, because she said she felt like she was getting hit by a car compared to the level of punches she normally experienced in the women's division. That wasn't her saying, I'm a transphobe, kill these people, they don't have a right to exist. That was her saying, geez, I never would have joined sports if I knew I was going to get beat up by a man. You know, we used to call that domestic abuse. Now we just call it women's boxing. But here is Stephen Smith talking about it, clip 30.
4: When you're trying to compete against women, against girls, in women's sports, trying to act like there's no advantage when there's no way in hell that there's no advantage. This is not about being anti-anything. This is about being pro-girls, pro-females, pro-women, pro-ladies. That's what this is about. You can't be a male, born a male, transitioning to female, and think that you should have the right to compete with women. Not in basketball, not in football, not in boxing, not in the UFC, hell, not even in tennis.
0: Not even in tennis. And we know why it can't be tennis, because Serena Williams, the greatest female tennis player ever lived, said this.
5: For me, tennis and men's tennis and women's tennis are completely almost two separate sports. So I'm like, if I were to play Andy Murray, I would lose 6-0, 6-0 and 5 to 6 minutes, maybe 10 minutes, because it's a completely different sport. The men are a lot faster, and they serve harder, they hit harder. It's just a different game, and I love to play women's tennis, and I only want to play girls because I don't want to be embarrassed. I would not do the tour. I wouldn't do Billie Jean any justice. So Andy, stop it.
6: Yeah,
5: I'm not gonna let you kill me.
0: So that's Serena Williams doing this old-fashioned thing called telling the truth. But now, the modern debate we're having is that her comments are irrelevant. Okay, shut up. What is that, transphobia? What is that, bigotry? But she's not the only female player saying it. Aryna Sabalenka, who's the number one female tennis player in the world right now, said the same thing. She supports gender tests to keep men out of women's sports. This is clip 29.
7: The WTA recently announced that, you know, the players will take a one-time gender test. How do you feel about that? The first pro league to go in that direction?
8: I think it's really important to keep the fairness in our tour, and it's obvious that biologically, right, the men are way stronger than women, so I feel like it would be not really fair for the woman to compete against biological men. So I believe it took them a little while to make the decision, and I support it. But for me, I'm focusing on myself, on my goals, you know, whatever it takes. If they want to test us all, I'm happy to do that. It's pretty fair, and let's keep it that way.
0: Another round of applause, because it's actual courage. Because she is a woman that would get, you know, and it's unbelievable backlash coming her way in the comments. I don't know what she's dealing with in real life. But believe me, a lot of people out there have dug their emotions in on this reality that if you don't let men compete against women, you are the bad guy. Okay, Seth Moulton is just such a pandering loser. Here he is apologizing in his own debate up in Boston. And he's apologizing to the trans community because he had previously said he has two little girls and he doesn't want them getting beat by a man. but now he's running for a higher office and he's on the debate stage being like, I just want to apologize for saying the truth. You know, it's so embarrassing. Here it is, clip 31.
3: You said when you were asked about student athletes who are transgender, to anyone out there listening tonight, anyone in the LGBTQ community or anyone else, I stand with you because I've always stood with you. But after the last presidential election, you said, I have two little girls. I don't want them getting run over on a playing field by a male or formerly male athlete. Congressman Moulton, which is it?
6: To the trans community, feeling the weight and the pain of the Trump administration policies, I deeply recognize your trauma. And I'm sorry if my comments hurt you.
9: That was absolutely dreadful.
0: So embarrassing. Feeling the pain of the Trump administration. Guys, at some point you have to have honest conversations in this country. If you are a trans person in America, you have more rights, you have more acceptance, you have more latitude in your career, your social life, your personal life than any other trans person anywhere else in the world. If you were living in the Middle East right now, they would light you on fire and kill you. Something to think about as you keep voting for these Sharia law socialists. But the reality is, okay, this is all a level of fake oppression. Because if you are a biological man who now wants to celebrate permanent Halloween and dress as a woman year-round because that's what you identify as, you're allowed to. No one says you can't. Okay, the only place you're running into restrictions is in the same area I'm running into restrictions. I'm not allowed in the ladies' room either because I am a biological man. Okay, after you get a boob job, get your lips done, have your cheeks raised, have your eyes tightened, and anything else you might do down below. Okay, do you know what the biological difference between you and me is? Nothing. So you're allowed to use the bathroom that corresponds to your gender assigned at birth. You're allowed to compete in the sports rooms, the sports leagues that corresponds to your gender assigned at birth. None of that stuff is changing. You're not actually losing those rights. You're just not being allowed to invent new ones at the expense of those people. And when you hear them say things like, no, this is exclusionary. Sports is about inclusion. Okay, understand that you are already included in the division you biologically belong in. Understand the example I gave yesterday is I'm a 49-year-old man. Okay, if I wanted to go identify as a Little League baseball player, are they going to let me compete in the Little League World Series? Okay, and you say, well, of course not, Jimmy. That's because you're not actually a Little League player. You're just somebody who identifies as one. Yes. And the same goes for you.
10: Oh, you're right. And when you're right, you're right. And you're always right.
11: The critics have spoken.
12: Well, that was different. Yep. Lousy, but different.
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0: 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I've been surfing here since I was a kid. Now, seeing my grandson out on the water, it means everything to me. 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
12: Jimmy, back in action on Fox Across America. Sonny joined Nelson in the On Deck Circle. Then we're going to get to some of your calls. I want to play this for you really quickly. This is Natalie Nakasi in the WNBA saying trans men should be allowed in women's sports. Clip 33.
13: I think, thank you for that question. I think just in terms of how I'm seeing it is, if I could answer, it's like for me, sports is about belonging. It's about inclusivity. It's about allowing everyone to be their authentic self. You know, I'm big on that just because I have been criticized for my height, for my ethnicity. I've been in those, you shouldn't belong here, many times. And for me, I don't want that space, especially Golden State, to ever feel like that. So I'm all about women, little girls deserving to play, and that includes trans women.
12: Oh, good goodness. Come on, lady.
14: Have you ever had a checkup?
12: It was such a perfect soundbite to the end. Inclusion, yes. People's ethnicities should be tolerated, yes. Your height, of course. Okay, all of this stuff is cool. But when you got to, I'm all about women, check. Little girls deserving to play, check. That includes trans women.
15: Get her out. Get her out of here.
12: That's enough out of you. Trans women are called men, and they should just play in the men's division. Or if this is that big of a deal, just create a trans division. You know what I'm saying? And just let them go play. And then you have something fair. But that's when you realize the grift here. That's been mentioned from a billion pundits. Nobody ever goes, yeah, that's great. Because understand that if the problem goes away, they can no longer engage in this grift of fundraising off of it and calling people bigots and saying, that's why when the midterms come, love is on the ballot. You vote for Democrats. So a jacked man who wasn't good in his division can beat the snot out of all the Democratic women and take away a trip to the medal podium because love. And you're like, wait a minute. Unless you love scams, I don't feel like we have the same definition. We'll get into it. Sonny Joy Nelson's coming by. Don't go away.

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1: I'm Melissa Dale. One person was killed after a fire at a home in Durham on Wednesday morning, officials said. Emergency crews responded to a single-story house where firefighters and EMS personnel remain on scene as they investigate. The Durham fire is the second deadly house fire this morning after a home in Rollsville caught fire as well. We're hearing more now from Governor Josh Stein about ongoing efforts to shift power from the Democratic-led executive to the Republican-led legislature and other offices controlled by the GOP. Stein told the News Observer that the moves with the Board of Elections are an example of a power grab.
2: This is all about trying to, on a partisan basis, take power away from Democrats. And it's wrong. There's no state in the country where the auditor oversees elections.
1: Governor Josh Stein said Tuesday night he plans to veto one of two election bills sent to his desk. House Bill 958 would cut early voting for primaries and runoffs from 17 days to 10. Melissa Vail, WPTF News.
3: With SRN News, I'm John Scott. In Michigan, the final tally shows Abdul El-Sayed wins the Democratic nomination for U.S. Senate in a nationally watched race. A man arrested who was walking the grounds and appeared to be monitoring security planning at President Trump's California golf course ahead of his visit. The man was taking photos and video and had a 16-round magazine of ammunition in his pocket and a loaded pistol in his car. The 38-year-old was charged with several felonies, including second-degree robbery and possessing a prohibited firearm. Wildfire smoke from Washington, Oregon, and Canada expected to worsen air quality across western Washington at least through midweek. In consumer news, Jetstar plans to charge passengers for using overhead compartments starting in February 2027. That charge will be $25. This is SRN News.
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8: Shower chances remain in our WPTF forecast overnight. 30% chance, low 73. 50-50 chance Thursday, high of 90. 30% chance on Friday with a high of 90. Looking for mostly sunny skies on Saturday and Sunday.
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18: The next day to find out who won. All of that aside, this guy, he portrays himself as a capitalist. As he's not radical. He's not, you know, crazy like we try to make him out to be. He is. This is someone that spoke at six different DSA events. You don't speak at a DSA event if you don't also agree with their platform. Their platform of getting rid of the U.S. Senate, defunding the Department of War, getting rid of the presidency, government-run grocery stores. Just the most crazy ideas. And yet the Democratic Party continues to prop him up. And we see they got what they wanted last night.
19: Yeah, they did. And you know what it is? And I think you know this. In politics, obviously, specifically the Democrat Party, the donors are really running this thing. You know, the donors picked Kamala. The donors, for all intents, picked Biden. The donors picked Hillary and jobbed Bernie in 2016. And right now in their party, there's a lot of like mainstream Democrats who are doing like the big tent thing. We've got a big tent. They're not actually welcome in that tent if the socialists have their way. But the point is they have to embrace the DSA because that's where the finance, that's where the money is. Like the DNC does not have money right now. So it's like being a high school kid. If you're in high school and somebody has beer money, that kid's very popular. You know what I'm saying? That's kind of the DSA.
18: Yeah, that's true. Although it's a little perplexing to me because I don't quite understand the mindset of the donors as to why they think that this radical socialist platform is going to be what wins them the majority in November. You know, we know it's going to be an uphill battle for Republicans as it historically is. But if they continue to prop up these socialist candidates, candidates that want to make sure you don't have any control over your thermostat in your own home, that you have to set it to 78 degrees in the middle of summer, those are policies that the American people, the general electorate, are going to say, hold on, wait a minute. I don't want anything to do with that. I want to keep having a safe community, a safe neighborhood. I want to make sure the border is closed. I want my taxes to stay low. I want to get a refund on my no tax on tips, no tax on overtime. All of these things that the Democrats, I can't quite wrap my mind around why they are embracing these policies, because it seems common sense to me that it's not going to be a winning strategy.
19: Yeah, it's really weird. We're talking to the great Sunny Joy Nelson. That's how she describes herself. And stop it. But a lot of them are running on like abolishing ICE. And that is so psychotic. ICE has like the most difficult and necessary job in society, which is going after the worst of the worst criminals that are in this country illegally. And it reminds me of like 2020 when everybody wanted to defund the police. And of course, the running joke was like, okay, let's say you do that. Everybody in favor of defunding the police is calling the police if something goes wrong immediately. You know what I'm saying? And ICE is a similar cliche, you know? So back to your point of you don't know why they're doing it. What my guess is, I don't know this is true, okay? But I believe there's obviously a wing of the Democrat Party that's just going to oppose anything the president does. It's like this knee-jerk reaction that's baked into the cake. But I bet you there are donors out there that are playing a longer game where they don't necessarily need to win all of these races so much as they need to normalize these viewpoints. Because even if they take one or two cycles to catch on, I think that's the real danger here. The average person probably thinks if we defeat it this fall, it just goes away. That's kind of not how it works. They play a longer game.
18: Yeah, well, that's true. And we even saw it when Kamala Harris was running. Mm-hmm. She ran to the left, super far to the left, and embraced these ideologies. And we see how that worked out for her, of course, in the election. But we saw it then, and now it's to a new level where you have straight up socialists running and the Democrats saying, yes, of course, we're a big tent party. Come on in. We'll embrace you. But what's interesting to me is you're going to have the Democrat establishment fighting with these radicals on the left. They have 90 days to figure this out.
19: Yeah.
18: You know, 3 months to go until they are up against Republican candidates, America First candidates. And it seems like they're not really doing a good job of uniting the party.
19: Yes.
18: Even though, you know, we expect it to be difficult for Republicans in November. They keep running these people. They keep running on their fractured party, no real coalition. They don't really have that much that they're for other than they're against the president. Anything the president is for, they're against it. They're going to really face, I think, what I'm hopeful will be a red wave in November, and will continue to be able to implement the president's agenda for the last 2 years of his term.
19: Wouldn't that just be swell? The problem is, even like the Kamalas of the world, she's called to like break up the Electoral College, stack the court. Isn't it kind of funny how everybody says they want to stack the court, doesn't want to start now? You know what I'm saying? Yeah. Like, because obviously it's not about any type of, you know, judicial balance. It's obviously them trying to stack the court in their image, which is kind of the opposite of protecting democracy and the constitution. Like, it's such a scam. And I'm amazed more people don't see through it. Like, I went to community college. I was a cab driver. I'm a grown man that plays video games. Like, if I can see through this, shouldn't the average voter have caught on to this by now?
18: Well, that's exactly how I feel about these socialist policies.
19: Yeah.
18: Because as I'm listening to, as I'm watching the news, all different forms of news, I'm scrolling on social media, and I'm seeing person after person, Democrat after Democrat, leadership, you know, whoever it may be, making concessions for these socialist policies and saying, well, you know, they just want better health care for everybody. No. How do you not see through that? How do you not look at the policies that these individuals are putting forth, the platform that they're standing on, and saying that is a recipe for disaster that is going to wreak havoc on our community, on our entire country? And it doesn't stop there. Socialism doesn't stop. Once you start giving your rights back to the government's not going to say, okay, that's enough, I'm good. They're going to keep taking until you have zero individual liberties left and you are left reliant on the government for absolutely everything. And then what do you know? We're in a communist society. So it's very concerning, and I hope that Republicans do an overall better job of tackling this socialist issue, of really bringing it to light, showing where it came from, what it does, and how we really have to create enthusiasm for the party to be mobilized in November.
19: Yeah, I think that's where the economy kicks in, because that's like the one thing you can really lean into that everybody cares about and that matters probably more than anything else except people's safety. So, I mean, if the Iran war actually ends for the 48th time this week, but it like ends, then who, you know, all bets are off. And my guess is that's where this thing is headed. And they do sound very confident about that. I don't know if you have different sources than I do, but I will say this. I drove a taxi in New York City for a long time, so I know half the Iranian army. So I am confident right now that we're going to land this plane, Sonny Joy Nelson. What say you?
18: I'm confident, too. The president has said, you know, he's given the directive to say, I'm going to give them one final chance, which I don't think he has said yet. Recently, this one time. But I do feel confident that in the president's negotiation team, and also that he's going to stick by his word and saying, if we're giving you this last chance, he wants people to live. You know, he wants peace at heart. And he's going to give Iran the last opportunity to make a deal that could be so beneficial for them, for the entire Middle East, that could revitalize their entire country, give them a chance to be, you know, a true trading partner with regional allies.
19: Yeah.
18: He's giving them a chance to be something that they never could have been without his help. And this is the best chance that they're going to have at that. So I'm hopeful, that the strait will open, that we'll get to a peace deal, and that gas prices will come back down. We saw when we had an MOU there for a little while, gas prices coming down. things looking good for Republicans. And I'm hopeful that we will get to that as well. But one thing I will say is that the president does what's best for the American people. Maybe not what's best for him politically at that moment, but that's because he's playing the long game.
19: Yeah.
18: He knows that Iran can't have a nuclear weapon. It's bad for the world. It's bad for the United States. It's bad for Israel. He's playing the long game, and he is really putting the American people first, regardless of what it does politically. But I'm hopeful that it comes through in the next couple of days, and we have a deal, and the economy is getting back on track.
19: I got faith, okay? And I like what you said about him trying to avoid the mass casualty event, which is a fancy way of saying if 2 years from now we're all golfing at a Trump golf course in Tehran, it's not because he didn't give them a chance. You know what I'm saying?
18: Right.
19: So, amen. So we won't have to feel bad about teeing off at Trump Tehran if it comes to that. Sonny Joy Nelson, you're still the coolest. Thanks for coming back on, buddy.
18: Hey, thank you for having me.
19: We'll do it again. There she goes, the great Sonny Joy Nelson. Things talked about at the end there about how Trump is giving Iran this final last chance. And he's been taking heat for saying that. And what nobody acknowledges is, you know, we were told he's like this hothead that's going to get us into World War III and kill everybody. But the hallmark of the Trump presidency has been peace deals, absent this situation in Iran, where he's trying to provide a longer term stability. You know, the challenge is, again, it is Iran and they don't really keep promises, you know, and that has been the challenge in over the course of the last 50 years. But they're trying to create a new order for energy and the actual structure of that region, and that the Arabic nations are going to normalize full relations with Israel and let commerce be that guiding principle. And the truth is, Iran is probably not going to accept those values as their own. What they're trying to do right now is box them out in a way where it's its own controlled detonation. You know, Iran's going to be run by nut jobs, but their ability to impede Congress and destabilize the region is going to go away. That's the end goal here, beyond the nuclear war. That and maybe getting gas below $4.80 a gallon or whatever the hell you're paying. You know, when I was in Lake Tahoe a week and a half ago, it's so crazy because Lake Tahoe is 72 miles round. There's a Nevada side. There's a California side. The gas on the Nevada side is $2.80 cheaper a gallon than it is in California because of all those dopey big government climate policies that throw a $2 tax on every gallon of gas you buy. So imagine a world where you might even be able to buy gas in California without turning tricks behind the gas station. That's the world Trump envisions. Back after this.
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0: Across America with Jimmy Fallon. Going to get to Bruce Blakeman, a Republican nominee for governor here in my state of New York in the very next hour. So if you're listening on WOR, yo, get it together. We got to make some moves. Bruce Blakeman now within 4 points of Kathy Hochul, who is a buffoon. And I got to tell you this. If there is a way in California and New York to actually get states that have been dominated by one-party rule back into the Republican column just long enough to force any accountability whatsoever on Democrat leadership, it is a win for everybody in every state in this country. The reason I say that is New York and California have the two biggest economies. They do the most spending. They're also alienating the most revenue, which means a lot of the bailouts that go to their entitlement programs come from you, the taxpayer.
1: Just hold on to your pocketbook. They just put a lien on your money, your savings, and your retirement.
0: It's something President Trump talked about last night. He was on with my man Trace Gallagher on Fox News at night. And he was talking about how come none of the people interviewing socialist candidates ever ask them, like, about their policies. Like, how would this work? How would we pay for it? Why is this different than all the other countries that went bankrupt and starved everybody to death? Here it is, clip three.
2: They don't talk about it, really. They don't. You turn on NBC fake news or ABC, which is the worst of all, or CBS or CNN, any of them. They don't talk about that. They talk about as positive as you can talk, which isn't easy to do. But they don't talk about the consequences, because it's all about the consequences. Right. And a guy like this is just look at his views, and then they change the views for the election. Now, they're actually having to go a little bit right, which is, you know, very hard for them to do. But it's a very sad thing when you look at it.
0: Okay, and he's just talking about the consequences of one-party rule, in truth, beyond the socialism. It's the fact that when you have any party, okay, let's say I'm a Republican, okay? If I lived in a town that voted Republican 200 years in a row, things are going to be bad. Like, they're not going to get better. They're going to get worse. Why? Because these are human beings. They are politicians. And if they know that you're going to vote for the Republican, no matter what happens, then nothing needs to happen if they're just going to keep getting elected.
3: I think he's got a point.
0: All they want to do is run on problems. Nobody wants to solve them. John Thune, Senate leader, that dirtbag, so mad at Thune. He was asked at his press briefing this morning about whether we could go ahead and finally pass the SAVE Act, break the filibuster, any of that stuff. He said no. He said we should just campaign on it, which means what? He doesn't want to do anything. Why are we campaigning on pass the SAVE Act? We already have the Senate, the House, and the presidency.
4: Oh, wow.
0: So let's go have an election. And if best case scenario, we have the Senate, the House, and the presidency, we can do that thing that we're refusing to do now while we control the Senate, the House, and the presidency. Straight clown. Listen to this. Clip 20.
5: There are no Democrats who are going to vote for this. All 47 voted against the SAVE Act.
0: Can I stop for a second, Josh? Really quick. If he says there are no Democrats who are going to vote for this, that means you're not negotiating with them until some of them will. I don't expect all of them to vote for it, but the way politics has always worked, it always starts without the necessary votes, and then you go get the votes by making deals.
6: This is politics as usual.
0: But this guy doesn't want to solve your problem. He wants to run on it as a political cudgel. 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
5: There are no Democrats who are going to vote for this. All 47 voted against the SAVE Act 5 times. So let's make this an issue in the campaign. How about we go out and turn our fire on Democrats and make it about them opposing the SAVE Act? We're not getting any Democrats. The second thing is we are not getting rid of the legislative filibuster. The votes aren't there to do that. I've made it abundantly clear many, many times. And it seems to me some days that I'm the only one here who can count to 50 in this town. But we don't have the votes to get rid of the filibuster. And we aren't flipping 10 Democrats to vote for the Save America.
7: You ought to be ashamed of yourself.
0: Because he's lying. They don't need 10 Democrats. You only need 50 votes to pass legislation, with J.D. Vance serving as the 51st tiebreaker. 60 votes is a thing if you want to abolish the filibuster. But do you understand, if you let them use the filibuster, they use the filibuster. Okay, and when they're done using it, you vote, and the rule is still 50. He doesn't need 10 votes. He's lying.
3: and he's out there flat out saying, we need to turn our fire on the Democrats, which is great if you're trying to win an election. But if the guy you just won the last election for says he's not going to do the thing that 84% of you want, he is as big of a charlatan as anybody you might be voting against in the Democrat Party.
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15: News this hour from Town Hall. I'm John Scott. Speaking to reporters on Tuesday, President Trump says a deal to reopen the Strait of Hormuz could come as early as today.
16: Tomorrow.
17: Could happen. Tomorrow is the next thing.
16: Tomorrow,
17: a lot of progress has been made.
16: What?
17: And they called me and they said, please, let's talk. They want to talk. The funny thing is they never mentioned that. They always say, we're not talking. But they called. They wanted to talk. We've been talking. They want to make a deal. They do not want to be hit. This was the biggest hit since World War II, as I said. They did not, and they saw it happening. They saw all the goods being loaded. So everything, they knew exactly what was happening. I think they'd be very smart to make a deal. We'll see what happens.
15: The president said this is Iran's last chance. A heavily armed man who was checking out security at Trump National Golf Club in Rancho Palos Verdes, California, ahead of the president's visit there, is under arrest. Correspondent Laura Winters.
18: The 38-year-old facing five charges, including a felony, staff spotting him scoping out security on Friday prior to the president's visit there on Tuesday. Court documents say the suspect was wearing an earpiece while taking pictures and videos of security guards and surveillance cameras on the property. The suspect returned again on Saturday, and that's when he was arrested. Detectives finding bullets in his pocket and a loaded gun in his car. When they search his home, they find a rifle, body armor, and a notebook reportedly containing disturbing statements about the president.
15: That is correspondent Laura Winters. Abdul El-Sayed wins the Michigan Democratic Senate primary. Republicans face their own test in Michigan in the governor's race, where the president's handpicked a candidate, U.S. Representative John James, defeated Perry Johnson, a wealthy, free-spending outsider. And wildfire smoke from Washington, Oregon, and Canada expected to worsen air quality across western Washington. That will be at least through midweek. More from townhall.com.
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16: I'm Melissa Dale. One person was killed after a fire at a home in Durham on Wednesday morning, officials said. Emergency crews responded to a single-story house on Wintergreen Place, where firefighters and EMS personnel remain on scene as they investigate. The Durham fire is the second deadly house fire this morning, after a home in Rollsville caught fire early Wednesday. In the latest High Point University poll, the majority of North Carolinians say the country is

0: Day, recommending that he be formally censured following an investigation that found he violated the spirit of the chamber's policies on sexual harassment against staff. A beloved North Carolina sausage is returning to store shelves before the end of August, months after the brand disappeared amid production issues and a change in ownership. More from Tony Rigsby.
1: Beginning this month, three Nieces products, regular, hot, and extra sage sausage, will be available in more than 500 Food Lion locations across North Carolina and Virginia and roll out chain-wide later this fall. Jesse Jones, a Raleigh-based company, acquired Nieces earlier this year. I'm Tony Rigsby.
0: Governor Stein said Tuesday night he plans to veto one of two election bills sent to his desk on Tuesday. House Bill 958 would cut early voting for primaries and runoffs from 17 days to 10. The WPTF forecast, mostly cloudy today, high near 86. Alyssa Vale, WPTF News.
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0: Oh, boy. Back in action. Third hour of an audio masterpiece called Fox Across America. It is sponsored by the fine folks at Prevagen, which is for your brain. If you spent the first half of the week following politics, your brain might be filling out a change of address card. It just wants out of your head because everything has gotten so stupid. We're going to try to make some sense of it in this hour. We'll open up the phones. We're going to talk to Bruce Blakeman, who is the Republican nominee for governor in the state of New York. And let's be honest, there's 49 other states listening right now that are like, who gives a flying about what you maniacs are doing in New York City? Okay, but I'm going to teach you why you should care. And in great detail, because if you watched last night's state races in places like Michigan and Virginia and Washington and Missouri, a lot of things went on that leaned not to the left, but like far enough to the left that if the world were flat, people would have fell off the side. And that is a nationwide trend right now. We're getting a lot more socialist, at least in the Democrat Party, than any self-respecting nation should, and they're doing so by catering to losers. People who don't want to work hard and, you know, persevere through adversity and fight and create and innovate and out-hustle and accomplish something that allows you to feel good about yourself. It's the folks who just want to sit there and have stuff handed to them. You know, I was raised by a generation of people who saved Private Ryan. Okay, this current generation of Democrats is watching Private Ryan on Netflix, and they're complaining that the cast isn't diverse enough. There's too many cisgender white males storming the beach at Normandy. We need to recast Saving Private Ryan. There's like so much dumb stuff like that going on. So if you're wondering why I sound as delirious as I do, it is not the drugs today. This is just me following politics far closer than anyone should at the healthy level. But I suffer this mental illness for your entertainment. So 888-788-9910 if you want your voice heard in this audio nut house. We'll get to Blakeman in a little bit. I'm going to play you one more stupid clip, and then we can get on with our lives. The dominant strand of conversation in the last hour, and for a good percentage of social media right now, revolves around the trans thing in the WA.

0: NBA. Okay, the WNBA, which was founded so women could have a basketball league. Remember the movie A League of Their Own? Tom Hanks, Rosie O'Donnell, A League of Their Own. It was about women having their own baseball league so they didn't have to compete against those big bad boys and they could have a fair game of baseball. And people would come watch them and it would be great, a league of their own. In the modern woke moment we're living in, there now describes one female player who shows up with her own set of baseballs. But that is the reality of right now. And the feminists, I'm talking about publications like Jezebel, which was founded as a feminist cultural hub, is now saying Sophie Cunningham is the biggest female loser in America. That's the article they wrote today. Sophie Cunningham, the one who says biological men should not be competing against women. The feminist, what are considered a modern feminist, is now saying the bad people are the ones doing exactly what they were founded for. I mean, my God.
1: Thank you for the education, gentlemen. We've just received a PhD in stupidity.
0: One of my favorite clips, Cheryl Reeve, who hosts the Minnesota Lynx. She was complaining yesterday that there's too many male coaches in the WNBA. Yeah, it's the WNBA. What's with all these male coaches? Says the lady who's now in favor of letting in male players. I mean,
2: some of these women, they're so stupid.
0: Listen to Cheryl Reeve, clip 32.
3: We had more women coaching college basketball before Title IX, after Title IX, when it became more important and more investment that was code for.
4: And you got paid
3: a man's job. Got paid more. Became a man's job. And so to this day, we still don't have more women coaching in college basketball than we do men. So that same thing, apply that same thing when 2 years ago, we lost seven WNBA coaches, right? They got fired because all of a sudden this money, you know, became more, the WNBA blew up, valuations of franchises, right? In comes the NBA folks again, who had cast us aside for many years. In they come again, right? Now they want their franchises back and that sort of thing. It's more important again, and then we have more men.
5: Life is hard, but it's harder when you're stupid.
0: Gosh, it sucks that there's so many men in the league now. Anyway, can you get out of the way? Tanya's here to join the team.
6: Hi, I'm Tanya. Do you like surprises?
0: I can't, man. It's insane. Chris is listening out in Hawaii, and even Chris is on to this charade. Yo, Chris!
7: What's up, my man?
0: I'm just, you know, I'm trying to hold it together, man, but I've lost it. Like, I'm off the deep end now. You are officially in charge of the program for as long as you'd like to talk. Take it away.
7: That's pretty scary. So I was just thinking this morning, real quick before I get to my point. The WNBA, okay, they fought for however long for Title IX so the women could have their own league, and now they want to give it back.
0: Yep.
7: Whatever.
0: That's so dumb.
7: My question to you is, because I like to travel, spend a lot of time overseas, in all your travels and all the states and countries you've gone to, and, you know, you visit very famous sites and musicians and, you know, Disneyland and this and that, have you ever been to a zoo or an animal attraction that showed or featured a trans animal? Because if you have, I would love directions.
0: That's so funny.
7: Because there ain't no such thing.
0: You've never watched a Disney movie called The Lion Queen? Is that what you're telling me? He switches halfway through the movie? No, I mean, obviously.
7: It's in what it, you know, what it boils down to for me, I'm sorry, I'm an old military guy, and I was listening to one of my state senators on YouTube or something last night, Maisie Hirono.
0: Yeah, oh God.
7: And she's talking about women in combat positions in the military, which, to an extent, is it feasible? To a point, absolutely. Are there women that can meet the standard and perform in combat? Absolutely. But the bottom line is, and this may be a generational thing, the society that I was raised in, as a male, if you put a female in my fighting hole, you know what? I ain't going to be fighting a war. I got a female.
0: Yeah. Well,
7: yeah.
0: Well, I mean, listen, on the other side, though, if you've got a guy who identifies as a female, he probably has some really violent tendencies. So I don't know what to tell you. It's crazy. But you're right that we don't have that zoo. I will continue to look around. I'm going to be up in the Bronx tonight. I will check the Bronx Zoo in honor of your astute analysis, Chris. let you know what I come up with. So great. It's psychotic. And you know this, and this is the difference. And everybody keeps trying to rope this into a civil rights thing. But the people who are being denied civil rights did not get surgery to become those people. You know what I'm saying? They were born as what they were.
7: And I equate it to this, because you know there's going to be some weirdo out there who's going to go, well, why does your male dog hump your leg? Your male dog is not humping your leg because it wants to be a female dog. The male dog is humping your leg because he's horny.
0: Oh, never borrow a used laptop from Chris is my closing message. I'm kidding.
7: I don't do that kind of stuff on my own laptop.
0: Yeah, smart.
7: I got public libraries for that.
0: Hilarious. Thanks for the call, man. Brilliant stuff. Chris, by the way, with a life lesson for all the dirtbags in the audience. So you shouldn't be watching it at the public library either. Yeah, there are no trans animals, obviously, because they would need to get surgery to change their gender. It's not available yet because this is not something that naturally occurs in science. Okay, everybody's selling you this fallacy of civil rights. The thing that drives me crazy about it is there are people denied civil rights who really had to fight for them. Like, you understand, you know, if you're a black person, you're a gay person, you have a lot of empathy coming from a group of people who needed to fight to have equal standing in society. And now that you have it, they're preying upon your empathy to be like, well, what about these people? They're going through what you're going through. No, they're not going through that. These are really rich white kids who have really rich, woke white parents who consider them like a fashion accessory. And they beat it into their heads that they're trapped in the wrong body to the fact that the kids now believe it. And yes, want to go get a very pricey reassignment surgery. Do you know why so many states, just, I want you to know this, this is real. The reason so many states that are sanctuary states, sanctuary cities, places like New York are doing this, are trying to allocate so much money now for gender reassignment surgery is they want to make it accessible to minorities. Because they understand right now, as presently constituted, 99.9% of the trans population is white. Okay, it's rich white people who want to believe that they're now the ones being denied civil rights. After all these years of fighting for black people and gay people and minorities of all status, it turns out we were the victims the whole friggin' time.
4: This is Looney Tunes.
8: Looney Tunes?
4: That's all, folks.
0: It's the dumbest thing I've ever seen. And I, to be honest with you, I don't care that it's going on. You don't want it to happen at the expense of fairness, like in women. And one of the ways they diminish this argument is they go, oh, give me a break. It's like a handful of people that are men competing against women. Give me a break. And that's that, you know, condescending take that's meant to dismiss dissenting viewpoints by making it sound like you're the one who's getting this wrong. Oh, well, it's just a handful of people. You know, technically speaking, September 11th was just a handful of flights. I mean, 65,000 planes took off that day in America. We're only talking about three planes here. Am I right, you guys? Three, four planes. Give me a break. It's only three or four planes. And when you say it in that parlance, you're kind of yada, yada, yada-ing the consequence of what this actually is. So I don't mean to be the soapbox guy fighting the culture war all day. But sometimes you got to stand up and be that guy.
9: You got some big testicles to pull this off, bro.
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0: Across America with your main man, Jimmy Failla. Bruce Blakeman in the On Deck Circle. That's a big damn deal. I want to go to Bill in Mesa, Arizona. Yo, Bill.
1: Hello. Welcome from hot Arizona. How you doing?
0: What is it today? Is it like 128? What is it out there?
1: No, it's going to be a balmy 107, but it's a dry heat like a microwave.
0: That's insane.
1: What I called you about was I'm listening to all the chatter Republicans, and they don't know how to message. And the big one is affordability. Mm-hmm. Everybody talks about affordability. Well, of course, the Democrats secured that, just spent a lot of money on it, and it won't solve anything. Mm-hmm. But they don't go back to the root of this. What caused all this mess was, under COVID, prices went up, what, 20, 21%, some higher than that? They haven't come down. The only way to solve affordability is wages to exceed inflation rate. There's no other way.
0: True story.
1: You can't go into a grocery store and say, hey, you're going to lower your prices to 10%. Well, I guess Mondami could do that. But they need to message in simple terms, like you're sitting in somebody's family room talking to a real person.
0: Yeah. Well, I mean, no, you're making a good point. I mean, but the other thing is, too, he basically needs to end the Iranian war because that's going to be a big driver in the economy. And
1: absolutely.
0: My guess is they obviously are smart enough to know that, and it's coming sooner rather than later. And I believe, honestly, like, he doesn't want to go over there and blow up half the friggin' country. But if they truly don't believe Iran is capable of being negotiated with, we're all going to be playing golf at the Trump Plaza in Tehran 2 years from now. It's just the way it's going to be.
1: I've already got a tea time.
0: And you can pay for the trip by reselling government avocados at Mom Donnie's grocery store here in New York. I'm telling you, there's a real angle here, Bill. This is good tourism.
1: You can't make a deal with these people. They're not going to change. They're psychos. They're fanatics. And whatever deal you make, they're not going to live up to it. So they need to face that. And how they solve that is beyond me.
0: Yep, it's a late August bombing campaign. So we all get back on Labor Day, and we're living in a new world with $3.10 gas. I mean, that's probably where this is. It's where it's headed. Like, and they might know that by now. And it's essentially now down to two factions. Most of the Iranian leadership wants to make a deal, but the hardliners who control their military don't want a deal, because if their government doesn't revolve around the military control of it, then those people lose their own power. So it's a weird thing that we're dealing with over there, but luckily we don't have to deal with it any longer than we want to. So I believe Trump doesn't want to bomb the hell out of everybody, but I believe Trump is either making a deal this week or he's about to bomb the hell out of everybody. So we'll see. So if you think it's hot in Mesa right now, where do you see the temperature in Tehran when the F-18s pull into town? Good call, Bill. Thank you, brother. This is the reality. And Bill is, when I tell you this, it is amazing how far the economy has fallen out of most conversations, because it hasn't fallen out of any house's conversation. It hasn't fallen out of any apartment's conversation. There's no individual person listening right now that doesn't want a better economy. Okay. And if Iran is what's in the way of that economy, meaning we've got the best manufacturing number since 2022, we've got the lowest trade balance in 35 years, wages, we're outpacing inflation, we're a net exporter of energy. So many things that would make working class people accelerate wealth accumulation are happening, but they're being counteracted by what's going on in Iran. And as much as we keep saying they can't have a nuke, those are bad guys, there's ways to do that without having a full engagement there for the next 5 years that kind of keeps the economic progress at a checkmate. And if the president's listening to Bill, and he probably is right now in that fancy pants new Air Force One he's flying around on today, then I do think at some point they're going to find an off-ramp in Iran. And having met the president, I can tell you he's a genuine person. And when he says he doesn't want to kill a bunch of people because people die when this stuff happens, I do believe he means that, because he did not spend the last 40 years in politics, become a sociopath who doesn't care. Okay, the reason we've been lied into major wars where hundreds of thousands of people died is over the years, the people making those decisions were people in politics 20, 30, 40 years. You stop valuing anything besides your own immediate needs. Okay, Trump, to his credit, this is where him being a billionaire before he got here matters. Okay, the dude is who he is. He values what he values. And they can't turn him into a sociopath, which is why he's showing the restraint that he is in Iran. But they can appeal to the part of him that's a pragmatist and realize that at some point it's either us or it's them. And if it comes down to that, it is a very bad day to be an Iranian mullah. Okay, that's the good news. The good news is 72 virgins. The bad news is 72 virgins. None of them know what they're doing.

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1: I'm Alyssa Dale. One person was killed after a fire at a home in Durham on Wednesday morning, officials said. Emergency crews responded to a single-story house where firefighters and EMS personnel remain on scene as they investigate. The Durham fire is the second deadly house fire this morning after a home in Rollsville caught fire as well. We're hearing more now from Governor Josh Stein about ongoing efforts to shift power from the Democratic-led executive to the Republican-led legislature and other offices controlled by the GOP. Stein told the News Observer that the moves with the Board of Elections are an example of a power grab.
2: This is all about trying to, on a partisan basis, take power away from Democrats. And it's wrong. There's no state in the country where the auditor oversees elections.
1: Governor Josh Stein said Tuesday night he plans to veto one of two election bills sent to his desk. House Bill 958 would cut early voting for primaries and runoffs from 17 days to 10. Alyssa Vail, WPTF News.
3: With SRN News, I'm John Scott. Multiple people are reported dead after a mass shooting. It happened in North Carolina. Deputies with the Caswell County Sheriff's Office were dispatched to Prospect Hill, an unincorporated town. The North Carolina State Bureau of Investigation says several people have been killed. The world is watching and waiting. President Trump says a deal to reopen the Strait of Hormuz could come as early as today. Iran and Oman appear to be inching toward an agreement on that waterway. It could ease pressure on the global economy and potentially help bring an end to the war. Missouri Congressman Wesley Bell wins a Democratic primary rematch against former Representative Cori Bush. In western Missouri, Republicans pick State Senator Rick Bratton to try to unseat Democratic Representative Emmanuel Cleaver. Republicans already hold six of Missouri's eight congressional seats. This is SRN News.
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5: Shower chances remain in our WPTF forecast overnight. 30% chance, low 73. 50-50 chance Thursday, high of 90. 30% chance on Friday with a high of 90. Looking for mostly sunny skies on Saturday and Sunday.
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0: Fox Across America with Jimmy Fallon. Former New York City cab driver turned nationally syndicated talk show host. Of course, the host of Fox News Saturday Night right here on the Fox News Channel as well. But it is no secret that I made my way here driving a taxi in the mean streets of New York City, taking the temperature of the world, for all intents and purposes, because every time your door opens in your taxi, you have no idea who's going to get in. You have no idea. Like, you truly have no idea. Like, anyone who doesn't believe there's life on other planets has never driven a taxi in New York City. I have met people from planets that weren't this one. Okay, but at no point in those conversations was my mind blown to the extent that it is now covering this modern moment in politics. And although I might just be a cab driver, I'm being joined now by, for all intents and purposes, Batman, the guy who is being tasked with saving Gotham from Kathy Hochul and more dopey socialist policies happening down ballot by her minions like Zoran Mamdani, the great Bruce Blakeman joining us, the Cape Crusader himself. Hey, man.
1: Well, thanks, Jimmy. It's an honor to be with you.
0: A lot of people say that at the beginning of the interview. You know this from experience. It's very, very rarely do we sign off on those same terms. I kid. Something that I saw you post about earlier this week kind of overlaps with a lot of what's happening nationally right now. Okay, you're running for governor of New York, obviously, but what you're running against is a Democratic thought process that has pretty much been corrupted by everybody here in New York. They're running on socialist stuff, and they're driving away a lot of wealth generation, and our Mayor Mamdani just basically did that with his new committee, did he not?
1: Well, Mayor Mamdani is a communist. He's not a socialist. In his installation speech, he talked about collectivism, which is a code word for communism. He wants to take away property rights. He wants to tax people into oblivion. He's just starting out taxing the rich people. Mm-hmm. But you know, he wants to tax the middle class because he pretty much gave that message when he said to Kathy Hochul, unless you let me raise taxes on rich people, I'm going to raise it on the middle class. I'm going to increase property taxes by 9.5%. So we know where he's coming from. He's anti-American. He's anti-Semitic. He's anti-Christian. He doesn't share our values. His July 4th speech was one of the most darkest, vindictive speeches. On the 250th anniversary of our great nation, he couldn't think of one good thing to say. It was a diatribe of criticism of America. So, you know, Mayor Mamdani, your parents came here as their choice. If you don't like it, go back to Uganda.
0: Imagine. It'd be incredible. But yeah, they're not going to take you up on that. They're going to keep giving speeches on the wrong side of George Washington's desk. For real, that 4th of July speech, he's sitting at George Washington's desk bashing America. He's on the wrong side, which is a metaphor for pretty much every one of his policies. But the woman you're running against, Kathy Hochul, isn't much different from Mamdani. Like, she's trying to kind of straddle the line because she needs the support of that radical left wing. But at her core, as a traditional Democrat politician, she's going to go wherever the donors tell her to, no?
1: I assume you're talking about my opponent, Comrade Kathy. Yes, Comrade Kathy is lockstep with Zoran Mamdani and the DSA. She has approved all his tax hikes. Think about this, Jimmy. New York State's budget is twice the size of the state of Florida, and there's 4 million people more in Florida. So can you imagine the fraud, waste, and abuse? We don't have a revenue problem in New York State. We have a spending problem on dopey programs that Kathy Hochul gives to her comrades and that Zoran Mamdani wants to open up city-owned grocery stores. What a terrible idea. This is a guy who couldn't find an hour of his time, and neither could Kathy Hochul, to go to the installation of the Archbishop of New York, the head of the largest religious group in the city, the Catholic Church. This is a guy who didn't show up for the Israeli Day parade. He's an anti-Semite. And Kathy Hochul never says one thing in opposition to him. They are lockstep together. New York State is in a death spiral. We're the most overtaxed state in the United States. Our electric bills are 70% higher than the national average. And Kathy Hochul is the most pro-criminal governor in the state of in the United States of America. And she's the worst governor in the United States of America.
0: We're talking to Bruce Blakeman, GOP candidate for governor here in the great state of New York. You mentioned Kathy Hochul, who is legitimately, think about this, okay? She's forcing law enforcement to end federal partnerships. Okay, so you're talking about the worst people in society are now that much harder to get rid of because of essentially it is a pro-criminal policy, because the truth is everybody who talks to you about even like these bail reforms and everything else they did is essentially just catering to the lawbreaker instead of the law follower, because the guy who gets out is going to take advantage of the good guy. Like when we were little kids, we used to play cops and robbers. Or you played this other game, you played Cowboys and Elizabeth Warrens. Okay? But when you played those games, you knew the cops were the good guys. Did you ever play Cops and Robbers as a little kid where the cops were the bad guys?
1: No, I didn't. But I can tell you something, that Kathy Hochul with cashless bail raised the age. Now she won't let local law enforcement cooperate with our federal agents. Everything she does makes it easier for criminals to prey on our neighborhoods. And I will end that. Think about it. We're a sanctuary state. And in my county, by working with ICE, without raiding a school, without raiding a church, we remove illegal migrants with criminal records from attempted murder to robbery, to burglary, carjacking, drug dealing, gang activity. Where does Kathy Hochul want me to put those criminals? What community would she like to have them back in and destroy those neighborhoods and potentially destroy the lives of our young people? So this is a battle for common sense, good judgment, American values versus Zohra Mamdani and Kathy Hochul that have the state in a death spiral. I'm the pilot that can pull us out. And I will do that. I'll get back to the values that our parents and our grandparents taught us that made us a pretty damn good nation, the greatest nation in the world. And at one time, we were the Empire State. And now we're a national joke. We're number 50 in economic outlook. So we need new leadership. I know how to get it done. I've cut taxes. I've hired cops. I have the safest community in America, according to the U.S. News and World Report. So I'm very, very willing and able to change the direction of our state and start to make people happy again. Because Kathy Hochul is spending $8 billion of your taxpayer money on illegal migrants who aren't New Yorkers, they're not Americans, and all they have to do is arrive and get free housing, free food, free transportation, and a free cell phone. That ends on day one when I become governor.
0: Love that. We're talking to the great Bruce Blakeman, GOP candidate for governor in New York. One more thing I'll throw at you. I knew Kathy Hochul was in trouble because she got booed by Buffalo Bills fans. And Buffalo Bills fans, we're on WBEN in Buffalo right now. We're on the radio all over upstate, WIBX, and Utica, everywhere. And Buffalo Bills fans are the best people in the world, okay? Some of them that I know, my good friends, show up on Tuesday for a football game on Sunday and start tailgating. These are a welcoming people. So for them to be fed up with your leadership, okay, that's the tell. I think she was supposed to just walk away at that point. She's obviously not going to. But under a governor, Bruce Blakeman, is this what the great city of Buffalo is? Is this what's standing between them and finally that elusive Super Bowl championship? Is they need the state around them to improve so the great city itself can be helped over the top?
1: Well, Buffalo is her hometown, and she is fundamentally disliked by almost everybody up there. I'm ahead of her in the polls in Erie County right now, which is the county where Buffalo is located. And I am a Bills fan also. Thurman Thomas.
0: Whoa.
1: Bruce Smith. Obviously, yeah. I like Bruce Smith because of Bruce.
0: Yeah.
1: You know, those were great players and great times. And I tell you what, I guarantee Bill fans, with me as governor, we're going to win that elusive Super Bowl.
0: Whoa, that's big talk. All right, one more thing then. Since you invoked the great Bruce Smith, number 78, I saw Bruce Smith once on Fifth Avenue. I think he was shopping. He was wearing a fur coat, and he pulled it off like he looked good. Okay? Could Bruce Blakeman rock a fur coat if the Bills win the Super Bowl?
1: I'll do whatever it takes to make the people of the Western New York and the rest of the state who are Bills fans happy. So whatever it takes, I'll do.
0: You heard it here first. All right, I'm going to let you go shop for your mink. Thank you for some time, as always. Great stuff to see you.
1: Thanks, Jimmy. Appreciate it.
0: The great Bruce Blakeman. Honored to have him on, as always. I do mean this. A lot of people listening to us right now in upstate New York. Okay, we're literally on in pretty much every county in this state. And you know what it looks like up there in the sense that the demographics of your community are largely Republican. It's the city itself that speaks for the rest of the state. It's like California. Something William, my comedy pimp, my agent, always talked about in California. We sold out three huge venues in California last week when we were there. And he's like, it's so funny because everybody says California is so liberal. They're so liberal. They're so liberal. But how is it possible that a Fox News host is selling out all of these venues? It's not like you're any good. I'm being silly. But the point is, yes, these cities often speak for the states. So you get this Mamdani mentality that just in one concentrated enclave outnumbers the rest of the state. People who live upstate know how the city has suffered. They know how local economies have declined at times and jobs have left. Okay, and they know that the story they're telling in the city is differently than the story that they're telling in those upstate counties. And that's why a guy like Blakeman is surging. Is he going to win New York, the island of Manhattan? No. But he's going to win Staten Island going away. He's going to win a good percentage of Queens. He's going to win the entirety of Long Island. Because Bruce Blakeman is actually running on good old-fashioned American exceptionalism, where you get the government the hell out of the way and give people a chance. What Kathy Hochul is running on is whatever the hell Zoran Mamdani tells her to. And that's the big challenge in this moment. It's can New York rise up in a way that lets the surrounding counties outnumber the ones here in Manhattan? Okay, it's the same thing that happened in California. If Steve Hilton's going to win and finally get them a Republican governor, California, which, again, does have a massive economy. But they don't have a massive economy because Newsom's growing it. They have a massive economy because although that ice cube is melting, it remains a very large ice cube. You know the old joke about how do you leave a casino with $1 million? You show up with $10 million. You know, that's essentially what New York and California are, okay? You can leave with $1 million right now, but it's $9 million less than you showed up with. So depending on the semantics of how you approach that debate, you're not really doing as well as they tell you. And I know these metaphors are getting a little convoluted now, and I need to communicate with you in plain, straight English. But long story short is when you talk to a guy like Bruce Blakeman, who's the Nassau County executive where I live on Long Island, the guy is revered. Because he's trying to cut taxes and boost the police presence in your community. And there's not a person listening around the country who wouldn't vote for that if they could actually get it. The reason I like having Bruce Blakeman on is he is, again, my county executive. And I had no personal relationship with him before he came on this show. And when I saw that he was running for governor, knowing how many times I've spent up all over New York doing these meet and greets and meeting people and listening to stories, you realize, like, my God, if I could turn the rest of the state into Nassau County, we'd actually have a shot in New York. So that's why you bring on a guy like Blakeman, because his record makes the case better than I can.
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3: 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I got my fried chicken. 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

0: bottom of the ninth on Fox Across America with Jimmy Fallon, your radio buddy, scheduled to become your TV buddy later this evening, news permitting. You'll see me on Waters World. So congrats to Jesse in advance on the massive ratings bump. Tomorrow is Thursday. I'm scheduled to be on with Laura Ingraham. And, of course, Friday I will be on with Sean Hannity. All of these hits are news permitting. Sometimes crazy things happen. Trump runs out of patience with Iran. Guess what's not going to happen tonight? You're not going to see Uncle Jimmy making balloon animals on the television set. You're going to be watching the rocket's red glare wipe out the Ayatollah. But the point I'm trying to make is when this show ends, you'll have options if you want to watch Fallovision. And if you want to do this in person, William, I'm not kidding. I think he's added like 8 shows during the course of this TV, this radio show alone. I've fielded emails about dates that are confirmed and states we're going to and marketing materials and everything like that. Guys, this is madness. But we are going to finish this year having met everybody who's ever listened to this show that felt like meeting me. Like, if you have not met me by this time next year, it's because we just really didn't want to meet each other. Like, I'm literally making that much of an effort out on the road to get to every single market that carries this show. And if you're listening around the country on one of our terrestrial affiliates and you have not done, like, a Jimmy Fallon event, just reach out, dude. We're going to be everywhere. I'm like the Travelocity gnome. Think about it. That's what I am. I'm the Travelocity gnome. You get my talent and Greg Gutfeld's height. Okay, and we're just out there. And in markets constantly. And it's my favorite thing about this gig right now is watching the movement grow. It has been psychotic on the road. Do you know that if you're listening on KSRO, you're up in Santa Rosa, California. Okay, we were just in California for 3 sold-out shows. Do you know what William just did? He added another show in California. October 24th, we're going to be in Santa Rosa. All the KSRO listeners, you know, I don't know, what are you, a half hour away from whoever came to see me in Napa? Well, that insanity that went down in Napa times 100 in KSRO, because I have to roll out the new hour for my stand-up special. So you guys are going to see absolute madness. You're going to see, as I always like to say when you come to a live show, you're going to see an hour and a half of material that would get me fired if I were to say most of these jokes on TV.
1: That's true. That is true.
0: Okay, if you're in the local tri-state area, do you know we just added a show in New Jersey at the Count Basie down in Red Bank, New Jersey? It's March 27th, 2027. I have not mentioned this once on the air. Because I've been so busy promoting other things. Like, if you're listening on WOR, see at the Count Basie, baby. Let's go. Okay, if you're on TRW or EEU, you got a big Reading, PA option coming up. Richmond, Virginia, got a big show coming to WRVA. There's a lot going on. WJAS, you guys, Beaver County Radio, just got another show out in Greensburg, Pennsylvania. Like, we're adding shows. Like, it is kind of borderline psychotic. I'm half joking when I say that my agent and my wife are trying to kill me and split the life insurance money. They've added that many shows. Like, I used to jokingly refer to myself as a show pony, but I stopped saying it now that I spend my weekends literally riding around in a trailer. The joke has become reality. But this show is over, and if I can be a successful touring comedian and a TV host and a radio host, you can be anything. So pay up, get out, and believe in yourself, damn it.
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8: News this hour from Town Hall, I'm John Scott. Multiple people are reported dead after a mass shooting in North Carolina. Deputies with the Caswell County Sheriff's Office were dispatched to the area of Brooks Road in Prospect Hill, an unincorporated town. The North Carolina State Bureau of Investigation said several people have been killed. Authorities say a man who was arrested at President Trump's Los Angeles area golf course has pleaded not guilty to all charges, including several felonies.
9: The Los Angeles County Sheriff's Department says 38-year-old Janine John Taylor was taking photos and video and had a 16-round magazine with ammunition in his pocket. Authorities recovered a loaded pistol in his car. Taylor was arrested Sunday after appearing to monitor security preparations at Trump National Golf Course 2 days before the president's fundraiser there. Investigators searched Taylor's home in Downey, California, and found several firearms, magazines and ammunition, body armor, and a notebook that contains what authorities describe as concerning statements. I'm Mike Hempen.
8: The world waits on whether there's going to be a deal on reopening the Strait of Hormuz. President Trump says an agreement with Iran could be imminent. Florida Senator Rick Scott tells the Salem Radio Network the Senate moving forward with a deal with former NIH Director Anthony Fauci, who refused to answer any questions about COVID.
10: The Homeland Security Committee, which I'm on, we're going to hold him in contempt, and that will get referred to the Department of Justice. Then they'll make a decision what they're going to do. Remember, Steve Bannon and Peter Navarro went to jail over the same, basically, you know, not being willing to answer questions.
8: And a contempt finding could open the door to a federal investigation. That's into whether Fauci had a valid constitutional right against self-incrimination when he refused to answer lawmakers' questions at a hearing on the COVID-19 pandemic. More on these stories from townhall.com.
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8: Representative Chuck Edwards is dropping out.
13: North Carolina Republican Congressman Chuck Edwards has withdrawn from his re-election campaign days after the House Ethics Committee recommended that he be censured for unprofessional and inappropriate conduct towards two young female aides. The 65-year-old Edwards has denied any of his conduct was intended as a sexual or romantic advance, but the committee says his behavior would lead a reasonable observer to interpret it as such. Edwards says on social media he made the decision to drop his bid for a third term after much prayer and reflection. I'm Lisa Dwyer.
8: Missouri's top election official rejecting a petition for a statewide referendum on new congressional districts backed by President Trump.
14: Republican Secretary of State Denny Hoskins asserted the petition is unconstitutional. News at townhall.com.

0: the capital, Seoul City, for the first time is having its severe heat warning. This is the highest heat warning in South Korea's system. This is when the temperature hovers above 35 degrees Celsius for at least 2 days. It feels like 38 degrees Celsius here.
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3: And good afternoon. It is 88 degrees at 3:05. Charles Hadley is across the partition producing our program today. We have Kyle Nasheim in the Johnson Hyundai Traffic Center, and he will have traffic on the 8 coming up at 3:20. We'll be joined by John Pacella, who is the co-owner of the hemp company in Wake County. Right now, House Bill 328 is going through a lot of debate in the General Assembly. Right now, a vote on it has been delayed. We'll talk to John Pacella about if this legislation passes, how it will impact his business. He'll join us in just a few minutes. Right now, it is 3:05. There's breaking news this afternoon out of Caswell County. Three people are dead after a shooting in the Prospect Hill area this morning. Caswell County Sheriff Tony Durden explained to reporters that all of those involved were in the same family, and the shooters is among the dead.
4: Deputies arrived on scene, found multiple people who had been shot. I can confirm four people were shot. Three of them are deceased. One person was transported to Duke University Hospital with gunshot wounds, and we do not have a condition.
3: When asked about the relationship between the suspect and victims, Durden said all members were in the same family. We'll have more details about this situation as they come in. Pretrial hearings continue today in the murder case of UNC student Faith Hedgepeth, more than 13 years after she was found dead in her Chapel Hill apartment. On Tuesday, Judge Keith Gregory ruled that cameras will be allowed to remain in the courtroom during witness testimony, including when Hedgepeth's former roommate, Karina Rosario, testifies.
5: The witness needs a moment to report himself. The court will give the witness, at the request and even the report, to see for itself, give the witness an opportunity to comport themselves, and that happens.
3: Miguel Enrique Salguero Olivares is charged with first-degree murder, rape, sexual offense, and burglary in connection with Hedgepeth's 2012 death. In the latest High Point University poll, the majority of North Carolinians say the country is headed in the wrong direction. As for President Trump, poll director Martin Kiefer tells WPTF News.
6: North Carolinians give overall, and this is all adults, it's not registered voters or any other construct, that all adults say about 38% approval rating, disapproval of 50, and then there's still 12% who say they're unsure.
3: North Carolinians gave Governor Josh Stein a job approval rating of 44%, with 27% expressing disapproval overall. In other news this afternoon, Associated Press reports that Congressman Chuck Edwards is dropping his reelection bid. More from the AP's Lisa Dwyer.
7: North Carolina Republican Congressman Chuck Edwards has withdrawn from his reelection campaign days after the House Ethics Committee recommended that he be censured for unprofessional and inappropriate conduct towards two young female aides. The 65-year-old Edwards has denied any of his conduct was intended as a sexual or romantic advance, but the committee says his behavior would lead a reasonable observer to interpret it as such. Edwards says on social media he made the decision to drop his bid for a third term after much prayer and reflection. I'm Lisa Dwyer.
3: Right now, 3:08, time for a look at traffic from the Johnson Hyundai Traffic Center. Here's Kyle Nasheim.
8: Good afternoon. We had some slowdowns on 440 westbound, and the right two lanes had been blocked approaching Lake Boone Trail. That accident has been moved over the shoulder. All lanes are now open, and right now I'm looking at about a five-minute delay from Glenwood Avenue heading towards the Lake Boone Trail exit. A little bit of slowdown over on inbound Capitol Boulevard from 540 towards Spring Forest Road at about 5 minutes to your commute. Once you pass that intersection, you're back up to the posted speed limit. 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That's the latest from the Johnson Hyundai Traffic Center.

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8: Shower chances remain in our WPTF forecast overnight. 30% chance, low 73. 50-50 chance Thursday, high of 90. 30% chance on Friday with a high of 90. Looking for mostly sunny skies on Saturday and Sunday.
9: Right now, 88 degrees on the WPTF Afternoon News. Thanks for joining us here today. We mentioned John Pacella will be joining us at 3:20. He is the co-owner of the Hemp Company in Wake County. At 3:40 today, we'll be joined by Wilson County Extension Director Norman Harrell to discuss how tobacco farmers are still dealing with the drought, although there's been more rain over the last 2 weeks across central North Carolina. There is still a clock ticking for harvest for tobacco farmers, and we'll tell you how farmers are dealing with that with Norman Harrell, who is also a professor at NC State University, in addition to being the Wake County or Wilson County Extension Director. He's going to join us at 3:40 today. Gay Williams is with the League of Women Voters. She is the president of the Wake County chapter, and Gay is going to join us today to discuss a day of action that will take place later this week on Friday, in fact, for the League of Women Voters. And at 4:40 today, we'll talk to our good friend Chris Cooper, Western Carolina University political science professor, about Chuck Edwards' decision to not seek re-election. We'll talk about how he wound up getting this seat, which has a tad of irony to it, maybe more than a tad. And we'll talk about the process of replacing him. We'll talk about all that coming up at 4:40 today. Looking at national and international headlines today, in an AP interview, the director of Sean Combs' The Reckoning, Alexandria Stapleton, says she was driven to tell the story. The upcoming trial in the death of Tupac Shakur is also coming up soon. We hear more from the AP's Lisa Dreyer.
10: The man who prosecutors say orchestrated the 1996 killing of rap icon Tupac Shakur is scheduled to go on trial Monday, almost 30 years after the fatal drive-by shooting in Las Vegas.
11: It's been 30 years.
10: Tupac's stepbrother, Maurice Shakur.
11: The optimism comes in for the simple fact that something has happened.
10: 63-year-old Dwayne Keefe D. Davis faces a single count of murder with a deadly weapon with the intent to promote or assist a criminal gang in Shakur's death. Davis has been jailed since late 2023 and has pleaded not guilty. Gunfire came from the Cadillac that Davis was in, and he's one of the only people there that night who is still alive. Prosecutors say if Davis had not written explicitly about the killing or talked about it, it's likely no one would have been charged. I'm Lisa Dwyer.
9: AP Washington correspondent Sagar Magani reports that a progressive Democrat has notched a huge win in Michigan.
12: The Democratic Party's progressive wing has scored a massive win in battleground Michigan. Abdul El-Sayed has won the party's Senate nomination after a bruising primary battle with Congresswoman Haley Stevens. That's a significant shift for Democrats. 8 years ago, El-Sayed was blown out in a gubernatorial primary. Now he and the progressive wing face real tests, uniting a divided party and beating GOP nominee Mike Rogers for a seat vital to Democrat chances of retaking the Senate. As votes were being counted last night, El Sayed said the party has one goal, no matter who is the nominee.
13: To make sure that Mike Rogers never sees the inside of the U.S. Senate.
12: Sagar Meghani, Washington.
9: AP correspondent Charles De Ledesma reports a record heat wave in Northeast Asia has gripped South Korea, North Korea, and Japan.
14: In most of South Korea, a major heat wave advisory is in place as temperatures in densely populated Greater Seoul, home to 20 million people, and adjacent areas soared as high as 102.2 degrees Fahrenheit. In Seoul, office worker Kim Jong-won tells the AP, "Every year I think this is the hottest summer yet, but I really do think this year is the hottest." Since mid-May, about 2,220 people have been diagnosed with heat-related illnesses, and 19 at least have died, according to a report from the Interior and Safety Ministry. Over 17,000 livestock, such as chickens, ducks, and pigs, have also died. And in Japan, the Environment Ministry has issued a heat stroke alert for much of the country. Temperatures in the Tokyo region temporarily fell this week, but intense heat continues in the south. Three lions have died so far at a Tokyo zoo, with a number of other animals developing apparent heat stroke symptoms. I'm Charles De Ledesma.
9: It is 3:16 here on the WPTF Afternoon News. Thank you for joining us here today. Authorities say a man was arrested at President Donald Trump's Los Angeles area golf course and has pleaded not guilty to all charges, including several felonies. AP correspondent Mike Hempen with more.
15: The Los Angeles County Sheriff's Department says 38-year-old Janine John Taylor was taking photos and video and had a 16-round magazine with ammunition in his pocket. Authorities recovered a loaded pistol in his car. Taylor was arrested Sunday after appearing to monitor security preparations at Trump National Golf Course 2 days before the president's fundraiser there. Investigators searched Taylor's home in Downey, California, and found several firearms, magazines and ammunition, body armor, and a notebook that contains what authorities describe as concerning statements. I'm Mike Hempen.
9: Court documents show that a 37-year-old Spokane man charged with intentionally setting a wildfire that has destroyed hundreds of buildings in and around Washington State's second-largest city was questioned by law enforcement about two different blazes last year, though he was not charged in either one. Aaron Farinaki was arrested Monday and booked on suspicion of first-degree arson in connection with the Old Trails fire. He appeared in court Tuesday via video link from the jail, and the judge set his arraignment for Thursday. Several people speaking out about the situation. 64-year-old Spokane resident Paul Child says they saw a man off on the side of the road as they went by.
16: It was probably 10, 15 minutes later. We were returning back. That person was still there, only this time they were kind of bent over and looked like they were doing something towards the tree line and the fence on the, down, like I said, the north side of the railroad track. So, continued up the house, was here probably 10, 15 minutes max, and then my daughter was sitting on the porch out there, and she says, "There's a fire."
9: Right now, 3:18, time for a look at traffic from the Johnson Hyundai Traffic Center. Here's Kyle Nashai.
17: Got some good news over in Raleigh. All lanes are now open, and an accident has been removed from the shoulder on 440 West. As you're approaching Lake Boone Trail, all lanes are open, and you're going at the posted speed limit. A little bit of slowdown coming off of 540 onto inbound Capitol Boulevard, looking at a five-minute delay. But once you pass Spring Forest Road, you're back up to the posted speed limit. A little bit of slowdown over on inbound Lewisburg Road, approaching 540 at about 3 to 5 minutes, started at the Perry Creek Road intersection. Over around the airport exits, 40 eastbound, no delays between 540 and the Wade Avenue exits. A little bit of slowdown over on 885 south, coming off the Durham Freeway, a three-minute delay as you're approaching the Ellis Road exit. Some slowdowns over on 15501. This is northbound, leaving Chapel Hill, heading towards Durham, a five-minute delay. Once you reach Garrett Road, you're back up to the posted speed limit. That's the latest from the Johnson Hyundai Traffic Center.
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9: Well, House Bill 328 has been debated throughout the course of the last couple of weeks, and hemp business owners gathered earlier this week in Raleigh to state their opposition to the bill, saying it would effectively ban many hemp products and devastate their industry. John Pacella is the co-owner of the hemp company based in Wake County, and he joins us now. John, how are you?
23: I'm doing great, Jeff. Thanks for having me on.
9: Thank you. Now, the vote about this has been delayed, and you were one of many hemp-based businesses to make your statements earlier this week. Do you think pressure from hemp companies led to the vote being delayed?
23: I mean, I do. I think that not just from the hemp business owners, but I also think that just our customers, you know, our customers really rallied and, you know, emailed and called their representatives and really kind of came out in great numbers to show their support for the industry and for these products. And I think that really made the difference, to be honest.
9: There are lots of things in the bill that I think some may have a misinterpretation of. Do you favor the Senate version of the legislation that would impose an age requirement of 21 and older?
23: So Senate Bill 328 is perfect as far as that goes. It's a clean 21 age restriction on hemp products. I think everyone in the industry supports that. I'm confident that I can say that. I think you know, it passed the House last year 106-1, went back to the Senate the same day and has been stuck in Senate rules ever since. And that's probably a topic for another day, but you know, that bill is perfect. And I think if it could move to the Senate floor for concurrence, Governor Stein would sign it today.
9: The part about this that would impact hemp businesses, is it the proposed limits on THC limits?
23: Yes, sir. 0.4 milligrams of THC is just an unfeasible amount of THC. I mean, the plant itself, the way it just grows naturally, you know, it just doesn't, it's hard to, you can't really make any viable products that amount per container. Charlotte's Web is one of, you know, the brands that we've carried since we opened back in 2018, and it's probably the most famous, the most reputable CBD brand in the world. Their CBD tinctures would be illegal because they, depending on which tincture you use, these are CBD tinctures now, full spectrum CBD tinctures, there's between 50 and 80 milligrams of THC in the entire bottle. So there's, you know, 0.4 milligrams is just absurd.
9: if that were to go into effect, how much of an impact would that have on your business?
23: We would be reduced from probably close to about 600 SKUs to about less than 10. So it would effectively put us out of business.
9: One thing that has come to light, in including what the Trump administration is, hemp-driven beverages and other products, it's become more bipartisan. Have you been surprised by that?
23: No, not really. I think that, you know, the beverage sector of this industry has really just kind of taken off in the last, say, 2 years. I think that part of that is because, you know, people are comfortable having a drink, right? It's been a very normalized form factor to gather in a social event or even certain business situations and get together and have a drink or, you know, watch a football game and have a drink. So it's really no surprise that the THC and CBD beverage market has exploded. So, you know, we're all in favor of, you know, that that sector continuing to grow. What I don't want to see happen is that there's a carve out for beverages only and leaving the rest of the industry behind. That would be a big mistake.
9: Why do you think this is being looked at as a source of potential enforcement now, after so many hip-derived and associated products have steadily gained acceptance over the last 15 years across the country?
23: Oh, are we talking about the federal ban? Or
9: yes. Just federal or and locally, too.
23: So, you know, these are, I will say this, on both of them, both the North Carolina ban situation that we've been dealing with for the past month, as well as the federal one, is a political power play by, on the federal level by Senator Mitch McConnell. Senator McConnell represents, Kentucky. And, he was a big part of getting, hemp federally legalized back in 2018. And I don't think that he realized that the beverage market would explode the way it has. And I'll be honest with you, I never envisioned a beverage market growing to the way it has today either. So that has put a lot of pressure on, retail and alcohol sales. And it's really hurt, the bourbon sales, and which is affecting, businesses in Kentucky. So they put a lot of pressure on Senator McConnell to, kind of shut down the industry so that people will go back to drinking alcohol instead of drinking these products. In North Carolina, a little bit of a different agenda, but similar type situation where you have a particular senator who has his agenda and the hemp industry is in his way, and this is a way to kind of clear the deck. Fortunately, it didn't work because the people spoke, and fortunately the House, the North Carolina House members listened, and I think that we're going to get it right this next time.
9: And we'll see when it comes back up to a vote and exactly under what guise it does, if it does. John Pachella of the Hemp Company. John, it's great having you on the program for the first time. We appreciate it. Take care, and we continue best fortunes in your business. Take care.
23: Thank you, sir. Appreciate you very much. Thanks for having me on, and look forward to the next time.
9: Thank you. It is 3:28, time for a look at traffic from the Johnson Hyundai Traffic Center. Here is Kyle Nashheim.
17: Still looking at mostly calm conditions around the triangle. No slowdowns on 540 or 440. A little bit of delay on inbound Capitol Boulevard from 540 headed towards Spring Forest Road at about 5 minutes to your commute. Over in Johnston County, we're looking at no delays on 40 East all the way down towards Benson and I-95, and no slowdowns in Cary. This is on US 1 South from I-40 all the way towards East William Street. Got a little bit of slowdown on East William Street. This is heading towards US US-1 looking at about a five-minute delay coming off of the 55 bypass. Once you reach US-1, you are back up to the posted speed limit as you're heading towards Apex. Over in the Bull City, we're seeing some slowdowns on 885 South. We're looking at a 3 to 4 minute delay coming off the Durham Freeway as you are approaching Ellis Road. Northbound, you are going at the posted speed limit from I-40 heading towards downtown Durham. And we're looking at no slowdowns on 40 West or 85 South heading towards Orange County. That's the latest from the Johnson Hyundai Traffic Center.
9: Chance of showers and thunderstorms tonight. It will be partly cloudy with a low of 73. Starts to warm up again tomorrow with a chance of rain. It'll be mostly sunny with a high near 90. Heat index values will push and may make it feel like it's 102. First time we've had that in a couple of weeks. For tomorrow night, chance of showers and thunderstorms will be partly cloudy with a low of 72. Right now, it is 88. 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
0: NCN News, I'm Melissa Vale. AP correspondent Charles Ledesma reports four people have been stabbed in London's Covent Garden area and a woman arrested.
14: London police say a woman has been arrested after four people were stabbed in Covent Garden, a bustling area in the centre of London that's full of attractions and very popular with visitors. The Metropolitan Police say early indications suggest it was a mental health-related incident and that scissors were recovered at the scene. The injured were taken to a major trauma centre following the incident early Wednesday afternoon in Endell Street. No further update has been given on the extent of their injuries. There's a significant police cordon around the scene of the incident. I'm Charles Ledesma.
0: U.S. President Donald Trump says a deal to reopen the Strait of Hormuz could come this week. Iran and Oman appear to be inching toward an agreement on the critical waterway that could ease pressure on the global economy and potentially help bring an end to the war. The American Red Cross declared its second-ever national blood supply crisis after donations dropped to a four-year summer low. The organization faces a less-than-one-day supply of type O-positive blood and began limiting hospital distributions. Wes Haynes, donor recruitment district manager for the Red Cross, says there are a number of reasons behind the shortage.
1: One is the air quality issue in the north where people are being told to stay home, so we're not seeing this come out on there as high. We're also seeing an increase in illness, possibly some food-related things going on there. So all of these things are kind of coalescing to our donors not coming out in the normal rate they do.
0: The North Carolina State Bureau of Investigation is being called in to assist the Caswell County Sheriff's Office in a shooting investigation. Deputies found multiple people who had been shot on scene. One person was taken to the hospital, and there are multiple other fatalities, according to the SBI and CCSO. The SBI emphasizes that there is no threat to the general public. You're listening to NCN News. In an AP interview, 64-year-old Spokane, Washington resident Paul Child says they saw a man off the side of the road as they went by.
16: It was probably 10, 15 minutes later. We were returning back. That person was still there, only this time they were kind of bent over and looked like they were doing something towards the tree line and the fence on down, like I said, the north side of the railroad track. So, continued up the house. Was here probably 10, 15 minutes max, and then my daughter was sitting on the porch out there, and she says, there's a fire.
0: Embattled North Carolina Republican Congressman Chuck Edwards withdrew from his re-election campaign on Wednesday, 2 days after the House Ethics Committee recommended he be censured for unprofessional and inappropriate conduct towards two young female aides in his office. The Ethics Committee recommended the censure, and after registering its deep disapproval of a lawmaker's conduct that does not meet the threshold for expulsion on Monday. A beloved North Carolina sausage is returning to store shelves before the end of August, months after the brand disappeared amid production issues and a change in ownership. More from Tony Rigsby.
2: Beginning this month, three Nieces products, regular, hot, and extra sage sausage, will be available in more than 500 Food Lion locations across North Carolina and Virginia and roll out chain-wide later this fall. Jesse Jones, a Raleigh-based company, acquired Nieces earlier this year. I'm Tony Rixby.
0: The New York Film Festival has unveiled the main slate of films to its 64th edition, including films from James Gray, Ava DuVernay, and Tony Gilroy. Organizers for film at Lincoln Center on Wednesday announced the 32 films selected for its prestigious main slate lineup. Kicking off the festival will be Gray's Paper Tiger, a Queens-set crime drama. Alyssa Vale, NCN News.
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9: Tom Cruise's breakthrough hit hit the theaters on this day some 43 years ago. It was Risky Business, and the song Old Time Rock and Roll certainly was never heard the same way again because Tom Cruise danced to that one the second that his parents wound up leaving, and basically talks about how his character Joel grew up from that. The song itself was actually released in 1979, so it was re-released because of the popularity of this film and that scene. And Tom Cruise was told by the director, Paul Brickman, to just simply have fun in the scene. It was not choreographed in any way. And he and Rebecca De Mornay starred in that film and really led to Tom Cruise. He had appeared in the movie Taps just before that. And if you look at the movie Taps, by the way, you can see a young Giancarlo Esposito as one of the fellow cadets starring with Tom Cruise in a supporting role in what was basically a military school. And years later, a lot of people would get to know Giancarlo Esposito a lot better as Gus Fring from Breaking Bad and Better Call Saul. But regardless, Risky Business opened up on this day in 1983. Right now, it is 3:38. Time for a look at traffic. Sometimes you just have to say, well, I'll let you figure out the rest. From the Johnson Hyundai Traffic Center, here is Kyle Nashon.
17: Looking at mostly calm conditions around the triangle, 540 and 440, still going at the posted speed limit. Got a traffic light out over in Cary. This is on North Harrison Avenue at the Weston Parkway intersection. Authorities are on the scene directly in traffic. No time frame on when they will be repaired, but make sure you give yourself a few extra minutes around the Weston Parkway North Harrison Avenue exit. Also seeing some slowdowns on 885 South heading away from Durham towards Ellis Road at about 5 minutes to your ride. Then you're back up to the posted speed limit. Some slowdowns heading towards Chapel Hill from the Bull City, a 5-minute delay on 15501 South from Garrett Road all the way towards the Sage Road intersection. Over in Cary, no slowdowns on US 1 South all the way towards East William Street. And we're looking at no delays over in Holly Springs on 55 Bypass. In Johnston County, no delays on 40 East all the way down towards Benson and I-95 and 64 East. Going at the posted speed limit all the way towards North Arundel Avenue in Zebulon and a 264 split. 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That's the latest from the Johnson Hyundai Traffic Center.
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9: Well, drought conditions have continued to improve over the last few weeks, but that is doing little to help tobacco farmers who right now are battling the clock at various places across central North Carolina, particularly in Wilson County. Joining us now is Norman Harrell, the County Extension Director for Wilson County. Norman, how are you?
12: Hey, I'm doing great today. How are you doing?
9: I'm fine. So right now, how much has the recent rain helped tobacco farmers across Wilson County and other areas surrounding?
12: Absolutely. So the rains we've received in July have been million-dollar rains. They've been very helpful in allowing this crop to grow and develop. It was way behind from the drought we've been facing, where the crop has just grown very slowly. So it's been a real blessing to receive these afternoon thunderstorms in July.
9: Nonetheless, are you farmers still battling a ticking clock?
12: Yes. So even though we've been getting some very timely rain, farmers are dealing with the aftermath or the lingering effects of the drought. What we felt earlier or saw earlier was the tobacco just grew off slow, and it's 3 to 4 weeks behind where it should be right now. Farmers typically would start harvesting tobacco in late June to the 1st of July, and we've just kind of reached the point now where all the farmers are harvesting. The problem is we only have so much infrastructure and capacity to harvest tobacco. We already needed just about every frost-free day we had to harvest the crop, and now we're 3 to 4 weeks behind, so farmers are kind of up against the wall to get the crop in before our first frost.
9: Did concern about low water levels begin around last October or so?
12: Yes, sir. So we began feeling it. We had a dry fall. Our water levels began to pull down. We had another dry winter. And even going into the spring was below normal in rainfall. And so that has affected all our ponds and places farmers might be pulling from to irrigate. And even though we do have some irrigation capacity, we had farmers running out of water and could not irrigate their crops this spring.
9: Tobacco certainly is not the only crop that has been impacted by the drought. What are some other substantial crop losses that have taken place in Wilson County?
12: Sure. We have two that have been impacted a lot. The first being wheat. Wheat was the heads were filling out during that really dry period in March and April, and I've estimated wheat yields will be down 30% this year, or about 45 bushels per acre in Wilson County. And then corn is tasseling in, or a lot of the corn was tasseling in June, another very hot and dry period for us. and I'm estimating corn yields could be off as much as 60%.
13: How much of a problem are weeds for farmers that sprang about because plants were simply unable to survive without water?
12: Yeah, so our weeds are competing with our plants for water, nutrients, sunshine, and we had some issues where we struggled to get plant stands, and of course that could give weeds an advantage. And then farmers are using herbicides to help manage weeds, but our herbicides require rainfall to get activated. They need at least a half inch of water to work. And we just went through periods of time where we didn't get that, which allowed the weeds to grow. And that just means extra management, extra money for the farmer, where they had to go in and manually remove those weeds.
13: Have you also run into problems with circuit control?
12: Sucker control on tobacco has certainly been affected. Suckers grow in the leaf axils. It's something that we don't want. It takes away from the growth and energy of the plant. And in dry conditions, the tobacco plants get more up and down in size, and the upper leaves become tightly, grow together where we can't get our sucker sides in there to control those suckers. So this year, the drought has made the crop more management intensive for our farmers, and it's costing them more money to manage this crop.
13: You talk about how expensive it is, and there's the cost of extra labor to clean up the mess that has been caused by the drought. Have you talked to some farmers who are looking at another crop, from tobacco farmers who are looking at potentially getting out of farming tobacco?
12: Well, I think just when you're dealing with Mother Nature and the challenges that it presents, it can be very frustrating when, from the farmer's standpoint, everything right, but the Mother Nature doesn't cooperate. You can't get your crops to grow like they're supposed to, and it's costing you additional money. Yeah, farmers are looking at all kinds of options, and the good thing is our farms are diversified. They're growing the crops that fit our soils, and they can make a potential profit at. But it has been challenging nonetheless and frustrating.
13: Yeah, I actually grew up farming tobacco with my father. He was a tobacco farmer out in northern Orange County. And, I mean, I remember one year we finished pulling our final barn. I think it was about mid-October. I remember finishing it up and then going home to watch the World Series. So,
12: right.
13: Yeah, I mean, is that a timeline that other farmers are still having to work with, or could it stretch on even longer into November now?
12: Yeah, the crop, we've got a nice crop in the field right now, and we're going to need every one of those frost-free days to get it in. So we're hopeful we'll have a late frost. Been joking with farmers, telling them not to make any plans in the fall, maybe not even be able to go to the state fair this year.
13: Well, it's certainly been a trying year. And again, what you mentioned, though, at the beginning of this interview, that there have been million-dollar rainfalls over the last few weeks. There was some in central North Carolina last night. Hopefully that'll spread throughout Wilson County at just the right amount over the next few weeks. Norman, we appreciate your time here today. Norman Harrell, the County Extension Director for Wilson County. Norman, thank you so much. We appreciate it.
12: All right. You have a great day.
13: You too. It is 3:47 here on the WPTF Afternoon News. Coming up, we'll have a look at sports. We'll talk about North Carolina A&T in our college football preview today, and also the North Carolina Courage of the National Women's Soccer League making their first ever trip to Colorado tonight. We'll tell you more about that in just a moment. Right now, a look at traffic from the Johnson Hyundai Traffic Center. Here's Kyle Nashine.
17: Still looking at mostly calm conditions around the capital cities. No delays on 540 or 440 at the moment. Some slowdowns on 40 eastbound starting at the Airport Boulevard exit. A 5-minute delay as you are approaching Wade Avenue. Over into Bull City, 885. It is that time of the afternoon. Barely getting above 25 miles an hour in both directions. Still seeing some slowdowns over on 15501. This is southbound leaving the Bull City, heading towards Chapel Chapel Hill. A five-minute delay heading towards the Sage Road intersection approaching East Franklin Street. Over in Cary, we're looking at no slowdowns on US 1 South all the way down towards East William Street, but you are seeing some delays on 64 East in Cary heading towards US 1 at about 5 minutes to your commute. This is starting at the Lake Pine Drive intersection. Over in Holly Springs, no slowdowns on 55 bypass heading towards South Main Street. Looking at no delays on 40 eastbound in Johnston County all the way down towards Benson in I-95. And no delays if you're heading towards Zeblin on 64 east as you're approaching North Arundel Avenue. That's the latest from the Johnson Hyundai Traffic Center.
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23: Shower chances remain in our WPTF forecast overnight. 30% chance, low 73. 50-50 chance Thursday, high of 90. 30% chance on Friday with a high of 90. Looking for mostly sunny skies on Saturday and Sunday.
9: And it is 88 degrees on the WPTF Afternoon News.
26: NCN Sports, I'm Jeff Hamlin. Tommy Emmerker will return home to Duke for one night this winter. The Harvard Crimson will face Duke at Cameron Indoor Stadium in Durham December 4th. Emmerker was a member of Mike Krzyzewski's first Final Four team in 1986 and was a longtime assistant before taking his first head coaching job at Seton Hall. He has led Harvard to 7 Ivy League championships. The North Carolina Courage faced the Denver Summit for the first time ever tonight at Centennial Stadium. The Courage had its most impressive performance of the year last Friday in a 5-0 win over Orlando. Evelyn EJ was named National Women's Soccer League Player of the Week after scoring her first professional hat trick against Orlando. The North Carolina A&T Aggies enter 2026 looking to end a string of 3 straight 10-loss seasons. Second-year head coach Sean Gibbs overhauled his roster with 58 new players. Quarterback Kevin White, who started 8 games last year, returns after throwing for 1,516 yards and 7 touchdowns. Senior Elijah Kennedy was named preseason first team All-Coastal Athletic Association. Gibbs says he feels good about his quarterback situation, particularly with White.
27: Kevin White's played a lot of football. I feel like he's done a great job of developing in this offseason. He's gotten bigger. He's gotten stronger. He's gotten faster. So we're excited about him.
26: In the Little League Softball World Series at Stalling Stadium in Greenville, Toms River, New Jersey defeated Sengo Japan 11-0 in an elimination game this morning. Coming up tonight, Athletes Unlimited Softball League will hold a pro game at Joyner Family Stadium at East Carolina University. Hillsboro native Mia Davidson will be among the players suiting up. Coming up this afternoon in minor league baseball and the International League, the Durham Bulls will face the Charlotte Knights in a doubleheader at Truist Field in the Queen City. 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
13: 88 Degrees. Thanks for joining us here today on this day in 1980. Pat Benatar launched the album that put her into stardom. She actually got married when she was like 21, and she was a housewife and worked as a bank teller, and then showed up at a Catch a Rise, basically an open mic night, a 1970s version of that, and sang, and then divorced her husband, saying, I'm going to make a singing career out of my life. And then she released Crimes of Passion, which was actually her second album on this day in 1980, but it was the album that had Hit Me With Your Best Shot on it, and it sold more than 4 million copies in the United States alone. And Pat Benatar, all these years later, is still performing with her husband Neil Girardo, who was originally a member of her band. And she admits that she gets tired of playing, and she's done that song thousands of times, of course, in concert. And when she did the Crossroads special, I really miss those, by the way, the Crossroads specials on CMT, where you had a rock artist or soul artist partnering and doing a show with a country artist. Pat Benatar did hers with Martina McBride, and Martina McBride handled Hit Me With Your Best Shot. She sang it, so Pat wouldn't have to that night. And Martina did a great job at that, too.
0: Yeah, Pat's got so many songs. She's the kind where she could take one of those hits off the set list for a night and still have enough heavy hitters to make people happy.
13: Oh, yeah. Shadows of the Night, and, you know, he had You Better Run, and so many others. Just, you know, Shadows of the Night, I mentioned. You Better Run. What else?
0: Love is a Battlefield.
13: That's another one, yeah.
0: We Belong is one of my favorites.
13: Absolutely. And Anxiety, that's a deep cut. But she actually did a blues album that unfortunately marked the end of her commercial peak. But I remember hearing that some of the local stations around here. She did some blues standards and had just, and she has a great voice regardless. But I loved hearing some of her, like Pay the Cost to Be the Boss. That was a version of that that I loved. And one of our friends, Kitty Kennan, who worked at a station here with Curtis Media Group, used to play that during her air shift at the station that she was at that time. And I loved hearing Pat sing those songs as well. The remake of The Blob opened on this day in 1988. The original version of The Blob was among the first movies that Steve McQueen was in. This was much more of, that one was more of a campy film, kind of campy comedy. This one was a much more serious version of The Blob that was meant to scare people, and it was released during the dawn of, or really the peak of the slasher movie era. This was not a slasher movie. This was a true horror film that really got actually positive reviews, even from critics who were tired of horror films at this point in time back in 1988. And it was co-written by Frank Darabont, and it became a cult favorite thanks to its practical creature effects, many of which were created by Tony Gardner. And every so often at the Carolina Theater in Durham, if you're into retro movies, you can go check this out, because they'll put this on every so often, The Blob. But it's one of those, you know, reach out and grab you type of films, because it can scare you as well. It's a pretty fun film. Also on this day in 1988, Cyndi Lauper's movie, the first film, I think the only film she starred in where she had the starring role, it was called Vibes. And unfortunately, this one didn't do very well. She played a quirky psychic alongside Jeff Goldblum, and didn't do all that well, and led to Cyndi Lauper's. Yeah, and it was kind of a weird movie.
0: Yeah, she's never struck me as the acting type.
13: You know, it's funny, because when she wasn't making as many albums in the 90s, she actually started doing Broadway shows and started showing up on as a guest star on various shows like Mad About You. And she was a pretty good actress, but this film just didn't cut it, unfortunately, at the box office. It came out in this day back in 1988. Right now, 3:58, time for a look at traffic from the Johnson Hyundai Traffic Center. Here's Kyle Nashheim.
17: Still looking at mostly calm conditions around the capital city. Seen some slowdowns on 40 eastbound. This is around the airport exits. At about 5 minutes, your commute from 540 all the way towards Aviation Parkway. In Cary, you got some slowdowns starting to form on US 1 South. Heading towards 1010 Road, we're looking at about a 5 minute delay starting just after the Cary Parkway exit. And if you're heading towards US 1 from 64 East in Cary, it's an extra 3 to 4 minutes starting at the Lake Pine Drive exit. Moving over towards the Bull City, 885. It is that time of the afternoon, barely getting above 30 miles an hour in both directions. Southbound delays giving you the biggest headache right now, barely getting above 20 miles an hour coming off the Durham Freeway heading towards Ellis Road. Got some slowdowns on 40 westbound heading towards Orange County, a 5 minute delay starting just before 15501 as you are approaching Highway 86. And speaking of 15501, got some southbound delays heading towards Chapel Hill. Look at an extra 5 minutes from Garrett Road all the way towards Sage Road. Over in Holly Springs, 55 bypass going at the posted speed limit. No slowdowns in Johnston County on 40 East all the way down towards Benson and I-95. And you're going at the posted speed limit on 64 East heading towards Zebulon and North Arendo Avenue. That's the latest from the Johnson Hyundai Traffic Center.
1: Chance of showers and thunderstorms tonight. It'll be partly cloudy with a low of 73 and a chance of rain tomorrow with sunny skies and a high of 90. Heat index is high tomorrow's 102. Right now, 88. Stay with us as the news continues. 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
3: News this hour from Town Hall. I'm John Scott. Tehran says Iran and Oman in the final stages of drafting an agreement on how to handle commercial shipping in the Strait of Hormuz. President Trump claimed a U.S. deal with Iran to reopen the strait could happen as soon as today or tomorrow. Sheriff's deputies rushing to a North Carolina home this morning after reports of a mass shooting. The shooting took place in Caswell County, north of Raleigh. Authorities have not yet released information about victims or a suspect. Abdul El-Sayed wins the Democratic Senate primary in Michigan, and now his Republican opponent is weighing in. Correspondent Laura Winters reports.
4: The Associated Press calling the race for Abdul El-Sayed, who beat Congresswoman Haley Stevens by 1 point. El-Sayed will now be facing former Michigan Congressman Republican Mike Rogers, who immediately released a statement saying, "Abdul isn't just another liberal, he's an extremist. Abdul doesn't represent a vision for the future. He's leading a movement grounded in ideological fanaticism. His agenda would make our communities less safe and our state less affordable." Laura Winters reporting.
3: Missouri Congressman Wesley Bell wins a Democratic primary rematch against former Representative Cori Bush.
5: Bell's primary victory is likely to propel him to re-election in November in the heavily Democratic St. Louis district. In western Missouri, Republicans picked State Senator Rick Bratton to try to unseat Democrat Emanuel Cleaver in a dramatically reshaped district that is part of President Donald Trump's attempt to retain a slim House majority in the midterms. In northern Missouri, Republicans chose former Salem Radio Network talk show host Chris DeGaul as a potential successor to retiring Congressman Sam Graves, chair of the House Transportation and Infrastructure Committee. Bernie Bennett reporting.
3: And the Senate has confirmed Dr. Erica Schwartz as director of the Centers for Disease Control and Prevention. More on these stories from townhall.com.
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3: Clear blue skies don't always mean smooth flying. Even in calm weather, extreme heat can disrupt flights and travel plans.
7: American Airlines recently offered compensation to customers who voluntarily gave up their seats after temperatures hit 114 degrees in Las Vegas. Aviation experts say air becomes thinner when it's extremely hot, and that makes it more difficult for aircraft to take off safely. Heat-related challenges can also affect airports with shorter runways or at higher elevations when the weather isn't that severe. Rich Thomason reporting.
3: The Preakness State's moving to 3 weeks and a day after the Kentucky Derby to be run on a Sunday for the first time. No Triple Crown race has ever been run on a Sunday in the history of that series. The Maryland Jockey Club announcing the move today. News and analysis at townhall.com. An Australian airline is going to charge passengers to use the overhead lockers for their bags.
8: For passengers on the budget Australian airline Jetstar, the days of cramming your bag into an overhead locker are coming to an end. But there's a catch. The carrier will charge passengers for stowing carry-on bags beginning in February 2027. The move comes after passengers and airline staff named having bags weighed at the gate and struggling to find room in overhead lockers as one of the most stressful parts of the airport experience. It makes Jetstar the latest low-cost carrier.

0: Hyundai Traffic Center with traffic on the 8. Three people are dead after a shooting in the Prospect Hill area of Caswell County this morning. Caswell County Sheriff Tony Durden explained to reporters today that all of those involved were in the same family and the shooter is among the dead.
1: Caswell County Sheriff's Office immediately requested the assistance of the North Carolina State Bureau of Investigation, SBI, scene investigators are on scene processing evidence and conducting interviews. There is no threat to the general public, and the event is contained.
0: A fourth person was taken to Duke University Hospital for treatment. A woman is dead after a house fire in northeastern Wake County. Firefighters responded to Willow Tower Court in Roseville, where a fire torched the roof and a woman's remains were found in the debris. The call came in at around 1:35 this morning from a neighbor. Roseville Fire Chief Jason Deitch tells ABC 11 the woman was unaccounted for around 90 minutes.
2: She was located towards the back of the house, and the house is completely gutted. Almost the second story has caved in to the first story, so she was found in the debris.
0: The cause of the fire under investigation. In the latest High Point University poll, the majority of North Carolinians say the country is headed in the wrong direction. As for Governor Josh Stein, poll director Dr. Martin Kiefer tells WPTF News.
3: He's not doing too badly. He's got approval rating of 44%, 27% disapprove. And part of it is that there are still folks out there who don't feel like they know enough about him to offer an opinion.
0: It is 407.
4: This is the Closing Bell Report, powered by Rollywell Solutions. I'm Bruce Farrell. The Dow up 263 to 54,349, S&P down 13 to 7,723, and the NASDAQ losing 221 to 26,363. Medical device maker Steris is planning major expansion, one that could bring hundreds of jobs to Lee County. The company, which already has operations at Research Triangle Park and a U.S. headquarters in Ohio, is planning to invest hundreds of millions of dollars to build a Sanford factory. Australian defense technology company Silentium Defense has established its North American headquarters in Apex, plans to hire about 30 workers pursuing U.S. defense contracts. High-end furniture store Design Within Reach coming to North Hills on Friday, August 21st, the company said in a press release. Recapping the markets, the Dow up about 0.5%, the S&P down 0.17%, the NASDAQ down roughly 0.75%. That's the Closing Bell Report, powered by Rollywell Solutions, home of Raleigh's retirement coach. Tune in every Sunday at 1 on WPTF.
0: Right now it is 4:08, time for a look at traffic. From the Johnson Hyundai Traffic Center, here's Kyle Nashai.
5: Still looking at mostly calm conditions around the capital city, but you are seeing some slowdowns on 40 eastbound. This is around the airport exits. Right now, a 5-minute delay from 540 all the way towards North Harrison Avenue. Over into Bull City, 885 delays in both directions. Right now, causing about a 5-minute delay, whether you're heading towards downtown Durham or you are heading towards I-40. Got a little bit of slowdown on 15501 southbound, heading towards Chapel Hill, looking at an extra 3 to 4 minutes starting at the Garrett Road intersection. Over in Cary, slowdowns on US 1 south, heading towards Apex, a 5-minute delay. Once you pass the 1010 Road intersection or exit, you are back up to the posted speed limit. Over in Eastern Wake County, no slowdowns on 64 east as you're heading towards Zebulon and the North Arundel Avenue exit, and no delays over in Johnston County on 40 East. 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That's the latest from the Johnson Hyundai Traffic Center.
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3: Shower chances remain in our WPTF forecast overnight. 30% chance, low 73. 50-50 chance Thursday, high of 90. 30% chance on Friday with a high of 90. Looking for mostly sunny skies on Saturday and Sunday.
4: Right now, 88 degrees here on the WPTF Afternoon News. Coming up here at 4:20, we're going to be joined by the Wake County President of the League of Women Voters. Gay Williams will join us to discuss the 61st anniversary of the Voting Rights Act. And to commemorate that, the League of Women Voters will be taking a coordinated day of action coming up on Friday. We'll talk about that coming up at 4:20. And our good friend Chris Cooper from Western Carolina University is going to join us at 4:40 today. We're going to discuss the departure of Chuck Edwards, who announced overnight that he is withdrawing his reelection bid. We'll discuss about what this means and the process to go replace him. We'll discuss that coming up with Chris Cooper today at 4:40. Abdul L. Syed has won Michigan's Democratic nomination for U.S. Senate in a victory for the party's progressive wing in a battleground state. L. Syed narrowly defeated U.S. Representative Haley Stevens and will face Republican Mike Rogers in November. The seat is pivotal to Democrats' chances of flipping the U.S. Senate, and L. Syed will face the challenge of uniting a divided Democratic base after a bruising primary. In response to this, Senator Elizabeth Warren, who endorsed El Said, is asked her reaction to his winning the primary.
5: I think it's great. Look, Abdul got outspent by 11-1. I've never heard of a race where somebody gets outspent 11-1 and the person spending 11 is not the one who wins. And the way I see this, it's all about building a real grassroots movement.
4: Iran and Oman have moved closer to an agreement on the Strait of Hormuz. This comes after U.S. President Donald Trump said a deal to reopen the critical waterway could be announced soon. The strait's closure has driven up global fuel prices. Regional officials tell the Associated Press that Iranian and Omani neighbors have finalized a draft deal to reopen the strait. In response to this, there are many who have gone out of their way to say their feelings about what is going on. Vermont Democratic Senator Peter Welch told reporters that President Trump needs to find a way out of the Iran conflict.
6: President Trump has lost the war. He's in the process of trying to face the way he's run the war, where he is just wanting to send as many bombers, drop as many bombs as possible without any strategic plan. Now means we're running out of missiles. This war has to end.
4: Court documents show that a 37-year-old Spokane, Washington man charged with intentionally setting a wildfire that's destroyed hundreds of buildings in and around Washington State's second largest city was questioned by law enforcement about two different blazes last year, though he was not charged in either. Aaron Faranaki was arrested on Monday and booked on suspicion of first-degree arson in connection with the Old Trails fire. He appeared in court on Tuesday via a video feed. 64-year-old Spokane resident Paul Child tells the Associated Press that the Sheriff's Department wanted them to identify the person they had taken into custody.
7: All three of us positively identified that as the individual we saw standing in the area the fire started approximately 10 minutes, 5 to 10 minutes before the fire was noticed.
4: AP correspondent Ed Donahue reports on the immigration crackdowns and the impact they've had on the military.
8: An AP investigation reveals the Trump administration has detained dozens of parents and spouses of active duty U.S. troops. Since Donald Trump took office for a second term, more than 50 family members have been detained, with at least six deported. That includes Army veteran Wilmer Trujillo's wife.
9: We would go once a year, and she would, you know, go and check in, and they would tell her, okay, your stuff is in process. We see that. You have lawyers. We see that. Come back in a year.
8: Then
9: this time they decided to your wife is being deported.
8: Homeland Security Secretary Mark Wayne Mullen has intervened in a few cases after public backlash.
9: I can't explain why they're doing this, especially to service members, because we're all about loyalty. We're all about doing the right thing. I miss her. I miss her a lot.
8: The Pentagon declined comment on the AP's findings. I'm Ed Donahue.
4: AP correspondent Charles D. Ledesma reports Ukraine's President Vladimir Zelensky says a Russian missile and its barrage has killed 17 people around Ukraine's capital region.
10: Ukraine's President Volodymyr Zelensky says Russia's overnight strikes mainly targeted warehouses belonging to civilian businesses, as well as infrastructure and a railway station, hitting strikes that he describes as having no connection to the war, including a brewing company, building material warehouses, and civilian logistics facilities. The attacks are the latest in a series of large-scale Russian ballistic missile strikes that have become near routine this summer. The intensified barrages are exploiting Ukraine's critical shortage of interceptor missiles for the US-made Patriot systems, the sole air defense system in its arsenal able to shoot down these ballistic missiles. I'm Charles Dillardesma.
4: It is 4:17 here on the WPTF Afternoon News. Thanks for joining us here today. We have more coming up here at 4:40. Again, we'll be joined by Chris Cooper, and we'll have a discussion about how Chuck Edwards will be replaced. And for those who have not heard, Edwards overnight, the Western North Carolina congressman, announced that he was pulling out of his race and ending his bid for re-election. More from the AP's Lisa Dwyer.
11: North Carolina Republican Congressman Chuck Edwards has withdrawn from his re-election campaign days after the House Ethics Committee recommended that he be censured for unprofessional and inappropriate conduct towards two young female aides. The 65-year-old Edwards has denied any of his conduct was intended as a sexual or romantic advance, but the committee says his behavior would lead a reasonable observer to interpret it as such. Edwards says on social media he made the decision to drop his bid for a third term after much prayer and reflection. I'm Lisa Dwyer.
4: It is 86 degrees at 4:18. Time for a look at traffic from the Johnson Hyundai Traffic Center. Here is Kyle Nashine.
12: Still looking at mostly calm conditions around the capital city. No slowdowns at the moment on 540 or 440. Over on Capitol Boulevard, we're looking at some slowdowns. This is inbounds towards the 440 interchange. Right now, we're seeing a 5-minute delay from 540 as you're approaching the Spring Forest Road intersection. Over around the airport exits, 40 eastbound, about a 2 to 3 minute ride, starting at Airport Boulevard, heading towards North Harrison Avenue. Looking at some delays on 885 southbound. Looking at a 5-minute delay. Barely get above 25 miles an hour. Once you reach Ellis Road, you are back up to the posted speed limit. Some slowdowns heading towards Orange County. About a 5-minute delay starting at the Highway 54 exit, heading towards 15501. Speaking of 15501, got some southbound delays headed towards Chapel Hill. A 2 to 3 minute delay headed towards the Sage Road intersection. That's the latest from the Johnson Hyundai Traffic Center.
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4: The League of Women Voters will have a Wake County Day of Action coming up on Friday. It will go from 9 to 5. It'll start at the League of Women Voters Wake County office on Wade Avenue in Suite 25. And joining us now is the president of the Wake County Chapter's League of Women Voters office. It is Gay Williams. Gay, how are you?
19: I'm doing great, Jeff. How are you today?
4: I'm fine. So thanks for joining us here. What is the significance of the Voting Rights Act, and do you feel like it's been lost over the last few years?
19: The Voting Rights Act, which was passed in 1965, was really the most significant voting rights legislation in our nation's history, and it solidified the rights of all Americans to vote. Regardless of race. The Voting Rights Act has been whittled away through multiple Supreme Court decisions over the years. However, those protections remain in our Constitution, and we think it's more important than ever on this anniversary of the Voting Rights Act to get out among the public and encourage them to get out and exercise that right to vote.
4: For those who don't know, what were the barriers that existed to voting before the Voting Rights Act came about in 1965?
19: So the barriers, it's a great question, Jeff. The barriers that existed were due to local laws and local practices. So previous amendments to the Constitution had allowed all people the right to vote. So, for example, in 1920, women won the right to vote through the 19th Amendment. However, it was not really until the passage of the Voting Rights Act in 1965 when all people were able to exercise those rights freely. Unfortunately, there were what many people know as Jim Crow laws and other practices that suppressed voters, kept them from getting to the polls, or made it extremely difficult for them to vote, so much so that they really were turned away from the voting process. And so the Voting Rights Act, passed 61 years ago, enshrined in law the right of all of citizens of the United States to vote.
4: Do you find that there are measures being taken around the country in various states, perhaps even this one, that are reminiscent of those obstacles that people faced over 60 years ago?
19: Well, they are different. We want all in the league, we encourage all voters to vote, and we want that voting process to be as easy as possible, of course, for voters to be eligible, to meet the eligibility criteria, but then not to have other barriers in place that make it harder. So there are certainly some efforts around the country that I would not say they are the same as what happened back in the 50s and 60s, but they likewise put up barriers to people voting instead of what we would like to see, which is we'd like to see it easier for people to vote.
4: So why is meeting people one of the more effective strategies, as you'll be doing during this National Day of Action coming up on Friday? Why is that an effective strategy nowadays?
19: you know, we all, as I'm sure you and your listeners do, we all get bombarded through television, through email, through online media, social media, with messages from all different folks trying to influence us in what we do. And we find that meeting folks one-to-one, you can actually have a conversation. And you can meet people where they are, ask them what's important to them, and help overcome any barriers they may perceive. So one of the things we encounter with folks is they may be new to the area, or they've recently moved, even though they may still be a Wake County resident. They don't know what they need to do to update their address, to find their polling place, and so on. And so for folks like me that think about this all the time, I have that information at my fingertips. But most folks are out there just trying to live their lives, and they don't have this top of mind all the time. So by engaging with people one-on-one, we can talk with them about, you know, do you have a voting plan? And that's one thing we really encourage people to do. Do you plan to vote on Election Day, or are you going to vote early? Have you checked your registration? So we can have a dialogue rather than just pushing information out to people.
4: So what's going to happen on this National Day of Action coming up later this week?
19: Well, thanks for asking. We're really excited. It is a nationwide day of action, so leagues across the country are all participating on this same day. In Wake County, we are going to, as you mentioned in the opening, we're going to meet up at our office, which is at 1001 Wade Avenue, and we will send people out in pairs, and they will go to designated places to engage with voters, primarily in shopping center settings, to answer their questions, to offer them the opportunity to update their registration, and just in general to get into conversation with folks and help them understand how they can make a plan and be sure to vote in the upcoming election.
4: And it's going to start at 9 o'clock on Friday morning. And that, will again, volunteers will be meeting at the Wake County office, which is located on Wade Avenue, Suite 25 in Raleigh. Gay Williams, the Wake County president of the League of Women Voters. Gay, thank you so much for your time today. We appreciate it. And good luck with this day of action coming up later this week. We appreciate it.
19: Thank you so much, Jeff.
4: Thank you. It is 4:27 here on the WPTF Afternoon News. At 4:40, we're going to be joined by Chris Cooper, Western Carolina University political science professor, regarding Chuck Edwards dropping his reelection bid. This coming as numerous allegations against him have unfolded and been made over the last week. We'll talk about the steps that will now be in place toward replacing Edwards and who will step up to run in his place. We'll talk to Chris Cooper about that at 4:40 today. Right now, it is 4:28. Time for a look at traffic. From the Johnson Hyundai Traffic Center, here is Kyle Nashheim.
12: Looking at an accident over in the Bull City. This is on 40 westbound. It is on the right lane, just past the 885 interchange. That right lane that emerges over. But right now, that's out of the way. But there is debris in the center right lane. That's causing the delays of at least 5 minutes stretching all the way back towards Miami Boulevard. DOT or police have not arrived on the scene yet. Over in 885, we're looking at delays in both directions, barely get above 30 miles an hour in both directions. Also, slowdowns 440 between Glenwood Avenue and Wade Avenue, delays in both directions, barely getting above 40 miles an hour. Over in Cary, looking at about a 2 to 3 minute delay. This is starting at Cary Parkway on US 1 South all the way towards 1010 Road. Over in Eastern Wake County, no slowdowns heading towards Zeblin and the North Arundel Avenue exit. But you are seeing some slowdowns on outbound Knightdale Boulevard over in Knightdale. A 5 minute delay from 540 heading towards Smithfield Road. In Johnston County, we're looking at no delays on 40 East all the way down towards Benson and I-95. And we're looking at, if you're heading towards Orange County, 40 West, looking at delays of at least 6 minutes starting at Highway 54. That's the latest from the Johnson Hyundai Traffic Center.
4: Chance of showers and thunderstorms tonight. It'll be partly cloudy with a low of 73. And again, a chance of showers and thunderstorms for Thursday. It will be warmer with a high of 90. Heat index values tomorrow could be as high as 102. A chance of showers and thunderstorms for Thursday night with partly cloudy skies and a low of 72. Right now, it is 86. News of North Carolina and the world next from NCN. 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
20: NCN News, I'm Melissa Vale. AP correspondent Charles Ledesma reports four people have been stabbed in London's Covent Garden area and a woman arrested.
10: London police say a woman has been arrested after four people were stabbed in Covent Garden, a bustling area in the centre of London that's full of attractions and very popular with visitors. The Metropolitan Police say early indications suggest it was a mental health-related incident and that scissors were recovered at the scene. The injured were taken to a major trauma centre following the incident early Wednesday afternoon in Endell Street. No further update has been given on the extent of their injuries. There's a significant police cordon around the scene of the incident. I'm Charles Ledesma.
20: U.S. President Donald Trump says a deal to reopen the Strait of Hormuz could come this week. Iran and Oman appear to be inching toward an agreement on the critical waterway that could ease pressure on the global economy and potentially help bring an end to the war. The American Red Cross declared its second-ever national blood supply crisis after donations dropped to a four-year summer low. The organization faces a less than one-day supply of type O-positive blood and began limiting hospital distributions. Wes Haynes, donor recruitment district manager for the Red Cross, says there are a number of reasons behind the shortage.
21: One is the air quality issue in the north, where people are being told to stay home, so we're not seeing this come out on there as high. We're also seeing an increase in illness, possibly some food-related things going on there. So all of these things are kind of coalescing to our donors not coming out in the normal rate they do.
20: The North Carolina State Bureau of Investigation is being called in to assist the Caswell County Sheriff's Office in a shooting investigation. Deputies found multiple people who had been shot on scene. One person was taken to the hospital, and there are multiple other fatalities, according to the SBI and CCSO. The SBI emphasizes that there is no threat to the general public. You're listening to NCN News. In an AP interview, 64-year-old Spokane, Washington resident Paul Child says they saw a man off the side of the road as they went by.
22: It was probably 10, 15 minutes later. We were returning back. That person was still there, only this time they were kind of bent over and looked like they were doing something towards the tree line and the fence on the, down, like I said, the north side of the railroad track. So, continued up the house. Was here probably 10, 15 minutes max, and then my daughter was sitting on the porch out there, and she says, there's a fire.
20: Embattled North Carolina Republican Congressman Chuck Edwards withdrew from his re-election campaign on Wednesday, 2 days after the House Ethics Committee recommended he be censured for unprofessional and inappropriate conduct towards two young female aides in his office. The Ethics Committee recommended the censure, an act registering its deep disapproval of a lawmaker's conduct that does not meet the threshold for expulsion, on Monday. A beloved North Carolina sausage is returning to store shelves before the end of August, months after the brand disappeared amid production issues and a change in ownership. More from Tony Rigsby.
23: Beginning this month, three Nieces products, regular, hot, and extra sage sausage, will be available in more than 500 Food Lion locations across North Carolina and Virginia and roll out chain-wide later this fall. Jesse Jones, a Raleigh-based company, acquired Nieces earlier this year. I'm Tony Rigsby.
20: The New York Film Festival has unveiled the main slate of films to its 64th edition, including films from James Gray, Ava DuVernay, and Tony Gilroy. Organizers for film at Lincoln Center on Wednesday announced that 32 films selected for its prestigious main slate lineup. Kicking off the festival will be Gray's Paper Tiger, a Queens-set crime drama. Alyssa Vale, NCN News.
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4: It is 4:36 here on the WPTF Afternoon News. Thanks for joining us here today. We got lots more coming up. Chris Cooper is going to join us from Western Carolina University. He'll be aboard at 4:40 to talk about the announcement by Chuck Edwards that he will not seek re-election. We'll talk more about that coming up here in just a few minutes. Sadly, today would have been the birthday of Tawny Katam, who was an 80s pop culture icon. Sadly, she passed away. She really came to light and perhaps put Whitesnake on the map with those videos. Here I Go Again and Is This Love. She wound up starring in two of those at the time she was married to the lead singer of Whitesnake, who was David Coverdale. And largely those dances apparently were improvised. She passed away a few years ago. Tawny Katam would have celebrated a birthday today. And Lonnie Anderson, if she had been here, would have also celebrated a birthday today. And it always became a comparison about, did you like Jennifer Carlson or, Jennifer Marlowe, I should say, on WKRP in Cincinnati, or did you like Bailey on WKRP in Cincinnati? That was always the source of debate among radio types. I was more of a Bailey person, but Jennifer often was the smartest person in the room when it came to being level-headed on WKRP in Cincinnati at a radio station full of crazy people. Right now it is 4:38. Time for a look at traffic from the Johnson Hyundai Traffic Center. Here's Kyle Nash.
12: Still looking at this accident over into Bull City. This is on 40 westbound. DOT and police and fire has arrived on the scene. Now the right two lanes are blocked. We're looking at delays starting all the way back at Miami Boulevard, about a 7 to 10 minute delay. Once you reach the 885 exit and towards Highway 55, you're back up to the posted speed limit. 885, it is that time of the afternoon. Barely getting above 25 miles an hour in both directions. Add in at least 5 to 7 minutes to your commute, whether you're heading towards downtown Durham or heading towards I-40. Over in the capital city, you got some slowdowns on 40 eastbound, starting at Wade Avenue through the Cary exits, heading towards Gorman Street at about 5 minutes to your commute. Over in Cary, US 1 South, heading towards Apex, delays of at least 5 minutes starting at the Cary Parkway exit. Over on 440, we got some slowdowns eastbound of at least 5 minutes from Glenwood Avenue heading towards Wake Forest Road, and got some slowdowns on 540 eastbound, looking at least a 5 minute delay starting at Lumley Road as you're approaching Six Forks Road. 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That's the latest from the Johnson Hyundai Traffic Center.
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4: Well, Chuck Edwards has dropped his bid for re-election. He announced at around 3:45 this morning that he is withdrawing his re-election campaign, citing personal reflection and conversation with his family as primary factors. Chris Cooper is a Western Carolina University political science professor and author of the book Anatomy of a Purple State, which looks at politics in North Carolina, and he joins us now. Chris, I have to tell you, Deep Purple was in Raleigh last night playing a show with Kansas and the Romantics, and I still like my idea of, you know, retired North Carolina politicians forming a cover band playing Deep Purple songs. I think that would really work out well.
16: I think this is a fantastic idea, and given the news that you just reviewed a second ago, we have an extra person to put in the mix of soon-to-be-retired politicians.
4: Exactly. So how much of a surprise that this came down at 3:45 this morning or so?
16: You know, very surprised, obviously, the timing. So yesterday, you know, Chuck Edwards was fighting this. So after there was an ethics investigation that came out with, you know, about 24 pages of pretty bad stuff. And Chuck Edwards, at the end of that, wrote a 15-page rebuttal through his lawyers where he said that he thought this exonerated him and that he, you know, had done nothing wrong. And he seemed very much ready to stay and ready to fight. And then, in the middle of the night, he changed his mind and put it out in a tweet and a Facebook post. And the next thing you know, we've got a very, very different NC-11 election on our hands.
4: It is very different. So how does the process begin about replacing Edwards on the ballot?
16: Sure. It is, so the process is going to move from the voters, right? So the voters in the primary had, Republican voters had voted for Chuck Edwards, of course, over Adam Smith, who is the other Republican challenger. This time it's going to be very different. There's about 60 folks that are on the NC-11 Republican Party Executive Committee. They're going to meet on Monday in Buncombe County, and they're going to decide who is going to be listed on the ballot instead of Chuck Edwards. So right now there's this process going on. I don't know. It's kind of like speed dating, essentially, where you've got these 60 folks who get to decide who's going to get the nod, and they seem to be putting out little signals and little feelers. So Tim Moffitt, who is a state senator who lives in Henderson County, put out some things on social media saying not that he's going for it necessarily, but that he's interested and he's going to think about it and pray on it. Kevin Corbin said he's not sure what he's a state senator. He said, I'm not sure what I'm going to do, but, you know, he didn't give a hard no. There's been a few other folks who have given similar kinds of messages. So it's this little dance that everybody is engaging in. And on Monday, we'll have an answer.
4: Yeah, and Carl Gillespie, I guess, will be another person to look out for. He's a House member from District 11.
16: Yeah, that's exactly right. So Carl Gillespie is another name that's been mentioned. Jake Johnson, who is a House member who's got some power, has been mentioned. He actually lives just a hair outside of the district, Jake Johnson, but he represents part of the district, and there is no law that says you have to live in the district. That's a possibility. One person whose name has been sort of bandied about privately, but I have not seen weigh in publicly at all, is the very powerful state senator Ralph Heiss, who lives in the district. Haven't seen or heard anything about him perhaps running, but that's another name to keep an eye out for. Adam Smith, who I mentioned before, who ran and lost in the previous primary, could be another name to look out for. And then let's remember, we have county commissioners all over all these counties. Many of them, the vast majority of them, really are Republicans. Maybe some of them want to try to make a step up.
4: The departure of Edwards and presumably the end of his political career does not lack for irony, because he replaced Madison Cawthorn in 2022 and or 2021, and it was thought at the time that this was an elder statesman replacing someone who was extremely immature and made immature mistakes.
16: Yeah, that is exactly right. Chuck Edwards was elected to Congress on the promise that he was the grown-up in the room and that he would bring professionalism and dignity back to NC-11, which a lot of folks felt had been lacking under Madison Cawthorn's time in office. And at the very beginning, I think he actually did deliver on many of those promises. He hired very good staff. He hired folks who had been in Washington a long time and kind of knew their way around Congress. He put an emphasis on constituency service. He had this, he called it the Congressmobile, but it was this van that would drive around the district to listen to people's concerns about Congress and to try to get casework done at the far reaches of the district. It really was not a bad first term, to be honest with you. And only recently did it seem to take a turn. He started losing a lot more staff members, and then rumors started circulating about his kind of relationship with various staffers, not saying anything untoward happened, but there was sort of accusations of a unfair and hostile work environment and some sexual harassment, if not sexual relations.
4: Yeah. How do you think history is going to look back on Chuck Edwards? Because, as you mentioned, the first part of his term was pretty successful.
16: It was. I think, unfortunately, history will probably remember the end. There's not that many members of Congress who are incumbents who win a primary and then pull out because of scandal. And fairly or unfairly, I think that will probably be the big bookmark on his career that folks remember. He was taking some heat about Helene, but I think he also actually did some pretty good things during Helene. He really tried to fight some misinformation that was being put out there. Didn't always make him a lot of friends, even in his own party, but he did sort of stand up. He had a town hall that he did in the city of Asheville. It got covered nationally. But on the other hand, the guy held a town hall at a time when many other members of Congress weren't. So it's not like most people, right? It's not one story or the other. It's both at the same time.
4: Yeah, it's pretty remarkable how quickly this unfolded, although you mentioned that there have been rumors going on for quite some time. Chris Cooper, Western Carolina University political science professor. We encourage people to go on Amazon or wherever you get your books and get his book called Anatomy of a Purple State, which takes an in-depth look at North Carolina politics. And I know a second book based on what's happened in various things just this past year alone might be worthy of another book with all sorts of things that have happened. And Chris, whenever you do write that, we'll be looking forward to it. Thanks so much.
16: Thank you so much. Enjoy the conversation.
4: You too. It is 4:48, time for a look at traffic from the Johnson Hyundai Traffic Center. Here is Kyle Nashheim.
12: Got some good news over in the Bull City. All lanes have reopened on 40 westbound at the 885 interchange approaching Highway 55. All vehicles have been moved over to the shoulder. The debris has been cleared out of the roadway, but you're still looking at a 10-minute delay stretching all the way back towards the 540 interchange. 885 delays in both directions, barely getting above 25 miles an hour. Got some slowdowns on 540 eastbound starting at Lumley Road. Right now looking at a 5-minute delay heading towards Six Forks Road. 440 eastbound, we got delays of at least 10 minutes starting at Wade Avenue, heading all the way down towards Capitol Boulevard. And if you're exiting 440 onto 87 north, we got some slowdowns of at least 5 minutes. Once you pass the 540 interchange, you're back up to the posted speed limit. Over in South Raleigh, 40 eastbound, delays of at least 5 minutes from Carytown Boulevard, heading towards Gorman Street. And in Cary, US 1 South, heading towards 1010 Road, it's an extra 5 minutes starting at Cary Parkway. That's the latest from the Johnson Hyundai Traffic Center.
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19: Shower chances remain in our WPTF forecast overnight. 30% chance, low 73. 50-50 chance Thursday, high of 90. 30% chance on Friday with a high of 90. Looking for mostly sunny skies on Saturday and Sunday.
4: And right now, 86 degrees here on the WPTF Afternoon News. NCN Sports, I'm Jeff Hamlin. Steering through the Coastal Athletic Association has been difficult for North Carolina A&T football. The Aggies have endured three consecutive 10-loss seasons. Second-year head coach Sean Gibbs responded by overhauling his roster during the offseason. A&T now has 58 new players, but they do return quarterback Kevin White, who started 8 games last year. Also among the changes, his new offensive line coach, Donovan Jackson. Gibbs says he's glad Jackson is aboard after A&T did not have one rusher go for 100 yards in a game last year.
21: That's embarrassing to not have a 100-yard rusher, especially here. We pride ourselves on being able to run the football. We call ourselves RBU because of all the great talent that we've produced at the running back position, from Tariq Cohen to Bashiell Tootin, Jermaine Martin, Maurice Smith.
4: The North Carolina Courage faced the Denver Summit for the first time ever tonight at Centennial Stadium. Evelyn EJ was named National Women's Soccer League Player of the Week after scoring her first hat trick against Orlando in the Courage's 5-0 win over the Pride last Friday in Cary. Tommy Amaker will return to Duke this winter. The Harvard Crimson will take on the Blue Devils at Cameron Indoor Stadium in Durham December 4th. Amaker was a member of Mike Krzyzewski's first Final Four team back in 1986 and was a longtime assistant coach before taking his first head coaching job at Seton Hall. In collegiate summer league baseball, the Paddock Cup playoffs in the Coastal Plain League continue tonight at Big Rock Stadium. Game 2 of the Eastern Division Championship Series between the Wilmington Sharks and the Morehead City Marlins. Wilmington leads the best of three series 1-0. In the Western Division Championship Series, the Forest City Owls face the Macon Bacon at Luther Williams Field in Georgia. Macon leads the series 1-0. 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
22: It is 4:52. We'll have an entertainment report from Gail Hurd coming up in just a moment. Right now, we turn it over to Bruce Farrell.
23: August 5th, 1889, Cullowhee Academy, a private school that was the predecessor of Western Carolina University, opened with an enrollment of 18. The school quickly prospered and closed the year with 100 students. The school's second principal, Robert Lee Madison, was a strong proponent of teacher education and proposed that the General Assembly give money to an existing high school in each congressional district so that a normal school could be opened to train prospective teachers. The lawmakers chose only to fund Cullowhee, giving $1,500 to Madison to get the program started. Although not fully funded at the time, Madison's idea, called the Cullowhee Experiment, became the model for the state's regional colleges. Improvements to the campus were funded by the legislature in 1901, and the school's name was changed to Cullowhee Normal and Industrial School in 1905. It began operating as a junior college in 1913, while continued growth facilitated the transition to a four-year college in 1925. Rechartered in 1929, the school became Western Carolina Teachers College, a four-year degree-granting institution. In 1953, the name changed again to Western Carolina College to better reflect the institution's liberal arts programs and graduate courses. The college gained university status in 1967, adopting its ultimate name, Western Carolina University.
27: This day in North Carolina history, presented in cooperation with the North Carolina Department of Natural and Cultural Resources. 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
22: A rainy day at the old Brickyard ended with Dale Earnhardt taking home the checkered flag on this day 31 years ago.
0: On this day in 1995, Dale Earnhardt won the Brickyard 400 in Indianapolis. Earnhardt beat Rusty Wallace to the finish line in a race slowed by only one caution for four laps. The race did not air live on ABC because of rain left behind from the remnants of Hurricane Erin. This was Earnhardt's 66th career victory on the NASCAR Winston Cup circuit. It was also his only victory at Indianapolis Motor Speedway. On this day in 1995, the United States men's basketball team defeated China 132-77 in the World Basketball Championships in Canada. Alonzo Mourning, who played for the Charlotte Hornets at the time, finished with 16 points and 8 rebounds. Larry Johnson, Mourning's teammate in Charlotte, had 10 points as the Americans improved to 2-0 in group play. Shaquille O'Neal paced everyone with 22 points. That's this day in North Carolina sports history. I'm Jeff Hamlin.
22: Musicians pay tribute to a fallen Oscar-winning singer-songwriter. Ariana Grande has her say, and Charlotte extends the run of a comedy you can really sink your teeth into. Gail Hurd with more in today's entertainment news.
1: Irish musicians and entertainers were among mourners who packed into a Dublin cathedral for the funeral of Glenn Hansard, the Academy Award-winning singer-songwriter, killed last week in a motorcycle crash at 56. Actor Steve Coogan and Chris O'Dowd joined musicians including Bono and Hozier for the service at St. Patrick's Cathedral on Tuesday. Hundreds more watched on big screens outside. Now the ceremony featured performances including one by Pearl Jam's Eddie Vedder. Hansard was known for his work with The Frames and The Swell Season and won an Oscar for Falling Slowly. Tributes poured in with Bruce Springsteen expressing heartbreak over the loss. Ariana Grande addressed fans during her Chicago concert Monday night, clarifying her upcoming break from the public eye. She explained that the decision to step back after her Eternal Sunshine tour was planned.
2: The announcement that was made yesterday was not a reactive or impulsive thing. It is something that I had decided, to plan that I had quietly made a long time ago.
1: On Sunday, producers announced her withdrawal from a London production set for 2027. Grande's representative said she'll take a break from public-facing work after the tour, which ends September 1st. Grande's recent breakup and album release have fueled speculation about her health and appearance. And Dracula, a comedy of terrors, is a brand new comedy you can really sink your teeth into. Filled with clever wordplay and anything-goes pop culture references, it's a laugh-out-loud reimagining of the gothic classic, perfect for audiences of all blood type. Now through August 16th at Charlotte's Booth Playhouse. I'm Gail Hurd, and that's entertainment.
22: 4:57 here on the WPTF Afternoon News. Going to be an active weekend when it comes to sports. We were just talking about what's going on in various sports. The Little League Softball World Series will wind to a close over at Stallings Stadium in Greenville. So far, the team from Johnston County has won its first two games. They're going to play again tomorrow. And then in Greensboro coming up this weekend, starting tomorrow, in fact, the Wyndham Championship on the PGA Tour. That will officially get underway. There was a pro-am earlier today. And on top of that, there'll be the Carolina Panthers coming up tomorrow. They'll play their first exhibition game, and I believe it's the first time since the 90s that they played in the Hall of Fame game. They'll go up against Arizona. Starters won't play, but still be good to see the Panthers back in action. Right now, it is 4:58, time for a look at traffic from the Johnson Hyundai Traffic Center. Here is Kyle Nashon.
12: Good news over in the Bull City. This incident at the 885 interchange on 40 West has been moved over to the shoulder, but you are still seeing slowdowns of at least 10 minutes starting at the 540 interchange. Speaking of 540, we're looking at least a 12-minute delay starting at Lumley Road, heading all the way towards Six Forks Road, and we're also seeing some slowdowns on 440 eastbound all across the Beltline, adding at least 10 minutes to your commute from Wade Avenue heading towards I-87. And if you're exiting 440 on I-87, add another 5 minutes to your ride as you're approaching the 540 interchange. In South Raleigh, got some delays on 40 eastbound, starting at the Cary exits just past Wade Avenue, at about 5 minutes to your commute as you're approaching Lake Wheeler Road. I've also seen some delays on 40 eastbound around the airport exits, extra 5 minutes starting at the 540 interchange. 885 into Bull City, barely getting above 30 miles an hour in both directions. southbound giving you the biggest headache right now. Barely getting above 15 miles an hour. A 6 to 8 minute delay heading towards Ellis Road. And if you're heading towards Orange County, 40 west, a 6 minute delay starting at the 15501 exit. 85 south, an extra 5 minutes heading towards US 70. That's the latest from the Johnson Hyundai Traffic Center.
22: For tonight, chance of showers and thunderstorms. It'll be partly cloudy with a low of 73. Chance of rain on Thursday with sunny skies and a high of 90. Right now, it is 83 degrees. Stay with us as the news continues. 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
3: News this hour from Town Hall. I'm Keith Peters in Washington. Abdul El-Sayed has won a Michigan's Democratic nomination for U.S. Senate in a victory for the party's leftist progressive wing in a battleground state. Senator Gary Peters, a Michigan Democrat, was asked his reaction.
5: Well, I'll certainly congratulate his victory. I talked to him this morning and congratulate him on a victory. We have to win Michigan. It's absolutely essential for us to keep that state blue, my state blue, and so that we can take the majority here in the U.S. Senate. So he's going to work hard, and we're going to now unite the party behind him.
3: Senate Majority Leader John Thune says Abdul El-Sayed's success in the Michigan Democratic Senate primary is good news for Republicans.
6: I mean, this is the extreme radical choice that the Democrats made, and now they're going to have to, accept those positions that he has been advocating for in a general election setting, which I think puts us in a pretty good spot.
3: El-Sayed will face Republican Mike Rogers, a former congressman, in November in a race that will help determine control of the Senate. The Trump administration is turning up the pressure on Mexican cartel bosses. Willie Nelson reports.
18: Acting Attorney General Todd Blanche is announcing a major new rewards package targeting leadership of the Jalisco New Generation cartel.
20: We're also announcing today with the State Department more than $100 million in rewards for information leading to the arrest of not only the five that were just unsealed today, but three indicted, previously unsealed cases against additional CJNG leadership.
18: The move expands existing cases against one of Mexico's most violent and powerful criminal organizations. Willie Nelson, The White House.
3: A mixed day on Wall Street with the Dow up by 263 points, the NASDAQ dropping 221, the S&P 500 lower by 12. More at Town Hall.
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3: Scientists are certain that a SpaceX rocket has slammed into the moon as predicted.
26: While no one observed the actual impact, a telescope in Chile spotted what astronomers have identified as the debris plume resulting from the high-speed crash. The leftover rocket segment plowed into the moon after drifting off course for the past year. SpaceX launched the rocket last year with a pair of lunar landers. The company says a combination of solar activity and gravity accidentally put it on a collision course with the moon. SpaceX is working with NASA to avoid any further lunar littering. John Scott reporting.
3: The FAA is investigating why a plane was allowed to take off as President Trump's helicopter was approaching Reagan Airport in what appeared to be a violation of safety procedures put in place after last year's mid-air collision there. News and analysis at townhall.com. From Washington, I'm Keith Peters. Communist China is further tightening its vice grip on Tibet.
7: Beijing has enacted a so-called ethnic unity law that mandates Mandarin as the primary language for schools and government in the autonomous region. Critics argue the law forces assimilation and erodes the rights of Tibetans and other minorities. China contends the policies improve educational opportunities and ensure equal access for ethnic minorities. In Tibet, reminders of Chinese control are everywhere, from billboards to flags. Rich Thomason reporting.
3: The world's fastest growing Ebola outbreak in Congo is still spreading faster than efforts to track it. That according to the head of the World Health Organization. Aid workers say there have been 3,874 confirmed cases and 1,751 deaths as of Monday. Health workers are striking over unpaid wages. More at townhall.com.
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8: 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WPTF News time. We're at 5:05, 86 degrees with partly cloudy skies. Our overnight low, about 73. I'm here at the WPTF News studio with producer

0: were shot. Three of them are deceased. One person was transported to Duke University Hospital with gunshot wounds, and we do not have a condition.
1: Well, when asked about the relationship between the suspect and victims, Darden said, quote, all members were in the same family. Now, he says the shooting resulted from a domestic disturbance, and what led up to the disturbance is still under investigation. One person was killed after a fire at a home in Durham this morning. Emergency crews responded to a single-story house on Wintergreen Place, where firefighters and EMS personnel remain on the scene as they investigate. The Durham fire is the second deadly house fire this morning after a home in Rollsville caught fire earlier. The Durham Fire Department said five people were inside the home at the time of the fire, including the victim who later died. Officials have not released any additional information about the person who died or what may have caused the fire. And pretrial hearings continue today in the murder case of UNC student Faith Hedgepeth, more than 13 years after she was found dead in her Chapel Hill apartment. Tuesday, Judge Keith Gregory ruled the cameras will be allowed to remain in the courtroom during witness testimony, including when Hedgepeth's former roommate, Karina Rosario, testifies.
2: The witness needs a moment to report himself. The court will give the witness, at the request, and even the court can see for itself. The witness taking an opportunity to comport themselves, and that happens.
1: Miguel Enrique Salguero Olivares is charged with first-degree murder, rape, sexual offense, and burglary in connection with Hedgepeth's 2012 death. And a string of Chapel Hill car break-ins has prompted police to create a new investigative team. Sharate Harga Hill has more.
3: After 14 cars were broken into over the weekend, the town's police department has announced a dedicated team has been created to investigate. Since the start of 2026, there have been 320 reports of vehicles being broken into. Town officials say in order to combat the break-ins, officers will start increasing patrols, which will be determined based on data and information shared by neighboring agencies. I'm Shadati Hargett Hill.
1: WPTF News Time. We're at 5:08. Time for our first look this hour at traffic. Let's go to the Johnson Hyundai Traffic Center, where we'll find Kyle Nash. On Kyle, what's happening out there?
4: Looking at slowdowns across the triangle. Seen delays on 540 eastbound of at least 12 minutes. Started at Lumley Road, approaching Six Forks Road. Also got some slowdowns on 440 eastbound, starting at Wade Avenue. A 7-minute delay as you're approaching the Wake Forest Road exit. In South Raleigh, 40 east, starting at the U.S. One exit heading towards Lake Wheeler Road, and about 5 minutes to your commute, and some slowdowns heading towards Apex. We're looking at an extra 5 to 6 minute delay on US 1 South from Cary Parkway heading towards 1010 Road. Around the Bull City, still looking at an accident on the shoulder, 40 westbound at the 885 interchange. All lanes are open, still looking at a 6 minute delay starting at the Miami Boulevard exit. 885, it is that time of the afternoon, barely getting above 25 miles an hour in both directions, adding at least 5 to 6 minutes to your commute. And if you're heading towards Orange County, you're slowing down a little bit on 40 west, an extra 5 minutes starting at 15501 heading towards Highway 86. 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That's the latest from the Johnson Hyundai Traffic Center.
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3: A chance of showers and thunderstorms tonight with partly cloudy skies and a low of 73. Chance of rain on Thursday with mostly sunny skies and a high of 90. Heat index values as high as 102. Chance of rain Thursday night, it'll be cloudy, low of 72.
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4: With the midterms less than 70 days away, a new poll from High Point University took a look at approval ratings for Governor Josh Stein and President Donald Trump. High Point poll director Dr. Martin Kiefer joined Jeff Hamlin to discuss the results.
6: In your latest poll, what do North Carolinians think about the job Governor Josh Stein is doing?
7: Yeah, all things considered, since public officials haven't been all that popular recently, he's not doing too badly. He's got approval rating of 44%, 27% disapprove, and part of it is that there are still folks out there who don't feel like they know enough about him to offer an opinion.
6: That's interesting because it's not a problem that Governor Roy Cooper has had in his senatorial race. A lot of people feel like his name recognition and face value is one of the reasons why he's leading in every major poll right now over Michael Whatley. It's very much the antithesis of Governor Stein.
7: Yeah, that's right. Governor is a higher profile job than attorney general, which is a job both of them held. And so Roy Cooper has been in the public eye here in North Carolina for quite a while. And it is true that, you know, he's pretty well known. There aren't that many people who say they're unsure of how they feel about him. It makes a big difference.
6: As far as what President Trump and how North Carolinians feel about him, what did they say?
7: Yeah, what we're finding right now is that North Carolinians give overall, and this is all adults, it's not registered voters or any other construct, that all adults say about 38% approval rating, disapproval of 50, and then there's still 12% who say they're unsure. And so maybe they just don't want to offer a particular opinion. We find that presidents, most people have an opinion of them, even if they don't have a strong opinion about a governor or a U.S. senator or somebody.
6: Yeah, I want to meet the 12% of people who don't have an opinion about Donald Trump. It seems like just about everyone does, regardless of what it truly is. Overall, breaking down, what do they feel President Trump's strongest issues are?
7: Sure. We found that he's almost at 50% approval. That is 46% approval on the issue of securing the U.S. southern border. In terms of national security, he's got a positive net approval rating, 45% to 41% disapprove. On immigration, he looks pretty strong overall. When we just ask about immigration, it's a 44% approval rating.
6: What were their feelings about his stances on tariffs?
7: Yeah, that he doesn't get... If we think about his overall approval rating as sort of one level, like a reference category, that tariffs, he has a lower approval rating on that. About a third of people, or 32%, approve of that. About 52% say that on that issue, they disapprove of how he's handling it.
6: You also asked about how the Supreme Court is doing in the eyes of North Carolinians. What did you find there?
7: Yeah. The Supreme Court is having a tough season, I guess, in terms of approval. Their approval rating was 32%, and so that was one of the lower ratings that we found. Now, of course, Congress almost always has the lowest rating when we do all of the institutions, and so they were about 28%.
6: And overall, how did North Carolinians respond when you asked them whether or not the country is on the wrong track?
7: Yeah, about 58% of people said that the country is on the wrong track or, you know, going the wrong direction. And that's not uncommon. I'm not sure we've ever found a positive, like, right track number when we've asked this question. But part of it is the people who respond in a particular way change. So, you know, this is kind of a partisan indicator. It's supposed to be about feelings that people have. But sometimes it's, you know, the wrong track number really just reflects their discontent with parties in power, politicians in power, but then also about economics and some other things.
6: It is very much partisan, as we've seen over past surveys. You did ask North Carolinians about the direction that the state is going in, and what did you find there?
7: Yeah, well, we generally find this kind of thing, is that people, when you ask about things closer to home, they have a more favorable rating. It was almost a majority said wrong track, but that was 47%. And the right direction people, it was 33. You have that unsure in there as well. But the point is, it's not as negative and generally isn't as negative when you ask about the national numbers.
6: Right. And you can take a look at the numbers for yourself. It's broken down into how Donald Trump is handling the U.S. border, immigration in general, civil rights, school safety, all sorts of issues. You can go to highpoint.edu and take a look at the poll for yourself. Dr. Martin Kiefer is the chair and professor of political science at High Point University. Doctor, we thank you so much for your time. Take care.
7: Yeah, thanks a lot. Thanks for having me on.
4: All right, thanks to Jeff. Appreciate that. WPTF News Time. We are at coming up on 5:18. It means it's time for Traffic on the 8s. And we've got Kyle Nash. I'm in the Johnson Hyundai Traffic Center with the latest. Kyle, what's going on out there?
8: Looking at slowdowns all across the triangle as people are clocking out and heading home for the evening. 540 eastbound. Looking at a 12-minute delay starting at the Lumley Road exit. 440 east all across the Beltline from Wade Avenue heading towards I-87 at least 15 minutes to your commute. But if you're exiting 440 onto 87 north, looking at an extra 6 to 7 minutes approaching the 540 interchange. Over in South Raleigh, got some slowdowns on 40 eastbound, looking at a 6-minute delay starting at US 1 heading towards the Lake Wheeler Road exit. Over in Cary, if you're heading towards Orange County, we're looking at least a 6 to 7 minute delay from Cary Parkway all the way down towards the 1010 Road exit. Also got some slowdowns on East William Street. This is leaving Apex, heading towards Holly Springs. We're looking at an extra 7 minutes. Once you reach 55 bypass, you're back up to the posted speed limit. Over into Bull City, still looking at an accident on the shoulder, 40 West at the 885 interchange. All lanes are open. A 5-minute delay starting all the way back at the 540 interchange. 885 barely getting above 25 miles an hour in both directions. That's the latest from the Johnson Hyundai Traffic Center.
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4: Well, looking at statewide news, as we've been telling you, Representative Chuck Edwards announced this morning that he's withdrawing from his re-election campaign. Shanazi Hargett Hill has more.
13: The congressman cites personal reflection and conversations with his family as primary factors in the decision to end his campaign. This decision comes days after the House Ethics Committee recommended that Edwards be censored after finding that he engaged in persistent, unprofessional, and inappropriate conduct toward two young female aides in his congressional office. Edwards also confirmed he will complete his current term representing Western North Carolina in the U.S. House of Representatives. I'm Shadate Hargett Hill.
4: A pair of election bills that would make significant changes to how North Carolinians vote and how elections are administered are now headed to Governor Josh Stein's desk after receiving final approval from the State House Tuesday. Now, Governor Stein says he plans to veto House Bill 958, which would cut early voting for primaries for runoffs from 17 days to 10. It would also require post-election audits, expand the ballot challenge process, and expand the data sharing with federal agencies for frequent voter roll maintenance. The governor did not indicate whether he would veto House Bill 834, which extends the deadline for voters to correct certain registration or ballot issues after an election from 3 days to 5 days. Well, in the latest High Point University poll, the majority of North Carolinians say the country is headed in the wrong direction. As for President Trump, poll director Dr. Martin Kiefer tells WPTF News.
7: North Carolinians give overall, and this is all adults, it's not registered voters or any other construct, that all adults say about 38% approval rating, disapproval of 50%, and then there's still 12% who say they're unsure.
4: And North Carolinians gave Governor Josh Stein a job approval rating of 44%, with 27% expressing disapproval. And we're just hearing this coming in now. A Frontier Airlines flight had to make an emergency landing at Raleigh-Durham International Airport this afternoon. The Airbus A320 was in the air for about an hour and a half and made a return to the airport around 4 p.m. No injuries were reported.
14: I'm Seth Soutell, and this is Markets in a Minute. Stocks are climbing on Wall Street and adding to their records. The S&P 500 rose 0.4% in the first hour of trading Wednesday. The Dow added 574 points. That's about 1.1%. The Nasdaq Composite was up 0.2%. Disney rose 3%. The entertainment company turned in better-than-expected results and had strong receipts from the latest installment of its Toy Story movie franchise. SpaceX pulled back about 8%. Elon Musk's Rockets AI and satellite internet company reported big growth in revenue, but it also announced sharp increases in spending, including on artificial intelligence. The yield on the 10-year treasury held relatively steady at 4.63%. Seth Soutell, New York.
4: WPTF News Time. We're coming up on 5:24. That means it's time for more from the world of business and the economy. Now, clear blue skies don't always mean smooth flying. Extreme heat can also disrupt flights and travel plans. American Airlines recently offered compensation to customers who voluntarily gave up their seats after temperatures reached 114 degrees Fahrenheit in Las Vegas. Now, aviation experts say air becomes thinner when it's extremely hot, and that makes it harder for airplanes to take off safely. An AP analysis found Phoenix and Las Vegas are experiencing more days with temperatures reaching at least 110 degrees than they did decades ago. Heat-related challenges also can affect airports with shorter runways or at higher elevations when the weather isn't that severe. Now, researchers say human-caused climate change could make such disruptions more common. And a beloved North Carolina sausage is returning to store shelves before the end of August, months after the brand disappeared amid production issues and a change in ownership. More from Tony Rixby.
15: 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I'm Tony Rixby.
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18: 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This is Soundbites, and I'm Alan Davidson. 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But not anymore, because it all goes to the cloud now. 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
20: Welcome to the brave new world of Ozempic travel. The number of Americans now taking GLP-1 drugs has more than doubled in the last 16 months. And according to the latest research by PwC, a staggering 21% of all U.S. households now include a GLP-1 user. And that's resulted in some major behavior changes when it comes to our travels. People are eating less at restaurants, sharing dishes, drinking less alcohol, but they're also buying new clothes with smaller sizes and traveling more. 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I'm Peter Greenberg, and this is today's Worldwide Travel Minute.
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4: WPTF News Time, we're at 5:28. Time for another look at the roads. We've got Kyle Nash. I'm in the Johnson Hyundai Traffic Center. Kyle, see a few things going on out there. What's happening at least on 40?
8: Well, we're still seeing slowdowns on 40 eastbound coming from Durham through the airport exits, delays of at least 10 minutes as you're approaching North Harrison Avenue, and you're slowing down again past Wade Avenue, headed towards the South Raleigh and the Gorman Street exit. That's adding an extra 5 to 6 minutes to your commute. 440 eastbound, got some slowdowns of at least 8 minutes all across the Beltline, starting at Wade Avenue. 540 eastbound, got a 7 to 10 minute delay starting at the Lumley Road exit. Over on 40 westbound, accident in the clearing stages on the shoulder, still looking at delays of at least 5 minutes starting all the way back at the 540 interchange. 885, it is that time of the afternoon, barely getting above 25 miles an hour in both directions, adding at least 6 to 7 minutes to your commute, whether you're heading towards downtown Durham or heading towards I-40. 40 westbound, looking at slowdowns, heading towards Orange County, delays of at least 5 to 6 minutes starting at Highway 54. 85 south, we're looking at delays coming off the Durham Freeway, an extra 5 minutes heading towards US 70. Over in eastern Wake County, got some slowdowns coming off of 440 onto 87 north, delays of at least 5 minutes as you're approaching East Smithfield Road exit. Then you're back up to the posted speed limit, but you're slowing down again. This is 64 eastbound, a 10-minute delay as you're approaching North Arundo Avenue. That's the latest from the Johnson Hyundai Traffic Center.
4: Thanks a lot, Kyle. Your WPTF forecast, overnight low 73. Have a chance of showers and storms pretty much tonight through tomorrow. Tomorrow, the high 90 with a heat index of 102. Right now, it's 87 and partly cloudy. And now the news in North Carolina and the world from NCN News. 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
23: NCN News, I'm Alyssa Vail. AP correspondent Ed Donahue reports on the immigration crackdown's impact on the military.
0: An AP investigation reveals the Trump administration has detained dozens of parents and spouses of active duty U.S. troops. Since Donald Trump took office for a second term, more than 50 family members have been detained, with at least six deported. That includes Army veteran Wilmer Trujillo's wife.
1: We would go once a year, and she would, you know, go and check in, and they would tell her, okay, your stuff is in process. We see that. You have lawyers. We see that. Come back in a year.
0: Then
1: this time they decided to your wife is being deported.
0: Homeland Security Secretary Mark Wayne Mullen has intervened in a few cases after public backlash.
1: I can't explain why they're doing this, especially to service members, because we're all about loyalty. We're all about doing the right thing. I miss her. I miss her a lot.
0: The Pentagon declined comment on the AP's findings. I'm Ed Donahue.
23: Three people are dead after a shooting in the Prospect Hill area of Caswell County Wednesday morning. Caswell County Sheriff Tony Durden explained to reporters that all of those involved were in the same family and the shooter is among the dead.
2: Caswell County Sheriff's Office immediately requested the assistance of the North Carolina State Bureau of Investigation, SBI, scene investigators or on-scene processing evidence and conducting interviews. There is no threat to the general public, and the event is contained.
23: Defense attorneys for the man accused of raping and killing 19-year-old University of North Carolina Chapel Hill student Faith Hedgepeth in 2012 were in court again on Wednesday, saying that the state lost key DNA evidence in the case. You're listening to NCN News. In a call with reporters, New Mexico Attorney General Raul Torres says the Zorro Ranch is mentioned thousands of times in the Epstein files, but they are facing resistance from the Department of Justice to what should be normal information sharing.
3: Todd Blanche today, with a stroke of a pen, could grant us the access that he claims he is willing to engage with in terms of giving us the cooperation that we've asked for and giving us the access that we've asked for. Instead, they have decided to stonewall, to obstruct, and to frankly conceal for whatever reason.
23: Governor Josh Stein said Tuesday he's planning to veto one of two election bills sent to his desk, but Republicans say any veto override won't happen until after the election. Stein said he will veto House Bill 958, which would shorten early voting for primary elections, expand post-election ballot challenges, and make several other changes to election procedures. Authorities have not yet released an official cause of death for Tracy Swan, Kenneth Swan, and their adoptive niece, Mahala Scurlock, who were found dead Monday inside their mobile home on King Charles Court in Rocky Mount. Investigators say they do not suspect foul play. Instead, they're investigating whether a generator was being operated inside the home, which could have produced dangerous levels of carbon monoxide. Martin McCoy, Sr. of the Rocky Mount Police Department.
24: Yes, we're looking at every angle.
23: Paris Hilton's family is speaking out after the blogger was hospitalized following a troubling live stream in which Hilton appeared to self-harm on camera. A statement released on Hilton's website confirmed that he was receiving medical treatment and asked that people respect his and his family's privacy. The sheriff's office also confirmed that Hilton was hospitalized under Florida's Baker Act. Alyssa Vail, NCN News.
25: It's been said that just about everyone has a purpose, cause, or belief that's the source of their passion and inspiration. 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
6: NCN Sports, I'm Jeff Hamlin. Steering through the Coastal Athletic Association has been difficult for North Carolina A&T football. The Aggies have endured three consecutive 10-loss seasons. Second-year head coach Sean Gibbs responded by overhauling his roster during the offseason. A&T now has 58 new players, but they do return quarterback Kevin White, who started eight games last year. Also among the changes, his new offensive line coach, Donovan Jackson. Gibbs says he's glad Jackson is aboard after A&T did not have one rusher go for 100 yards in a game last year.
9: That's embarrassing to not have a 100-yard rusher, especially here. We pride ourselves on being able to run the football. We call ourselves RBU because of all the great talent that we've produced at the running back position, from Tariq Cohen to Bashiell Tootin, Jermaine Martin, Maurice Smith.
6: The North Carolina Courage faced the Denver Summit for the first time ever tonight at Centennial Stadium. Evelyn EJ was named National Women's Soccer League Player of the Week after scoring her first hat trick against Orlando in the Courage's 5-0 win over the Pride last Friday in Cary. Tommy Amaker will return to Duke this winter. The Harvard Crimson will take on the Blue Devils at Cameron Indoor Stadium in Durham December 4th. Amaker was a member of Mike Krzyzewski's first Final Four team back in 1986 and was a longtime assistant coach before taking his first head coaching job at Seton Hall. In collegiate summer league baseball, the Paddock Cup playoffs in the Coastal Plain League continue tonight at Big Rock Stadium. Game 2 of the Eastern Division Championship Series between the Wilmington Sharks and the Morehead City Marlins. Wilmington leads the best of three series 1-0. In the Western Division Championship Series, the Forest City Owls face the Macon Bacon at Luther Williams Field in Georgia. Macon leads the series 1-0. 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
4: 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Time for traffic on the 8th once again with Kyle Nashheim. He's in the Johnson Hyundai Traffic Center. Kyle, what's happening out there? You had a couple of things pop up, didn't you?
8: We did. We're still looking at this incident over in Eastern Wake County in Zeblin. This is on 64 eastbound as you're approaching the North Arundel Avenue exit. It's been moved over to the shoulder. You're still looking at onlooker distractions. A 15-minute delay starting all the way back at the Wendell Boulevard Business 64 exit. Over on 440 eastbound, all across the Beltline, a 10-minute delay from Wade Avenue all the way towards New Bern Avenue. 540 eastbound, got some slowdowns of at least 15 minutes starting at Lumley Road and 40 eastbound. Starting around the airport exits, a 10-minute delay as you're going through Wade Avenue to Cary exits and heading towards Gorman Street. US 1 South, a 10-minute delay from Walnut Street all the way down towards 1010 Road. And 885, it is that time of the afternoon. Barely getting above 15 miles an hour in both directions, adding at least 5 to 7 minutes to your commute. 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
6: A chance of showers and thunderstorms tonight with partly cloudy skies and a low of 73. Chance of rain on Thursday with mostly sunny skies and a high of 90. Heat index values as high as 102. Chance of rain Thursday night, it'll be cloudy, low of 72.
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4: Three people are dead after a shooting in the Prospect Hill area of Caswell County this morning in the 300 block of Brooks Road. Now, Caswell County Sheriff Tony Durden explained to reporters that the shooter is among the dead.
2: Deputies arrived on scene, found multiple people who had been shot. I can confirm four people were shot. Three of them are deceased. One person was transported to Duke University Hospital with gunshot wounds, and we do not have a condition.
4: Well, when asked about the relationship between the suspect and the victims, Durden said, quote, all the members were in the same family. One person was killed after a fire at a home in Durham this morning. Emergency crews responded to a single-story house on Wintergreen Place, where firefighters and EMS personnel remain on the scene as they investigate. The Durham fire is the second deadly house fire this morning after a home in Rollsville caught fire earlier. The Durham Fire Department said five people were inside the home at the time of the fire, including the victim who later died. Officials have not released any additional information about the person who died or what may have caused the fire. And parents, teachers, and students took part in a heated debate during a Wake County Public School Board meeting Tuesday regarding a potential gender-based dress code in the classroom. The controversy comes after North Carolina State Representative Erin Paré posted on Facebook about a local transgender music teacher, stating in part, quote, it may be time to introduce a bill requiring gender-appropriate professional attire for public school employees. Parents spoke to the issue.
12: I also sent my kids to public school so that they would experience some of the diversity that I lacked as a result of going to private school.
13: Elementary age children are now asking questions about sex, gender identity, pronouns, and gender presentation. That creates an educational issue, and therefore a parental rights issue.
4: Representative Paré says she's standing firm on this issue for the protection of children. WPTF News Time, 5:43.
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4: Well, taking a look at national news this hour, North Carolina Congressman Chuck Edwards is dropping his reelection bid. AP's Lisa Dwyer reports.
14: North Carolina Republican Congressman Chuck Edwards has withdrawn from his reelection campaign days after the House Ethics Committee recommended that he be censured for unprofessional and inappropriate conduct towards two young female aides. The 65-year-old Edwards has denied any of his conduct was intended as a sexual or romantic advance, but the committee says his behavior would lead a reasonable observer to interpret it as such. Edwards says on social media he made the decision to drop his bid for a third term after much prayer and reflection. I'm Lisa Dwyer.
4: The November midterms will pose a key test for progressives after a major battleground primary win. AP Washington correspondent Sagar Magani reports.
15: Democratic progressives now face a crucial test in a key battleground state this fall after scoring a major primary win. Abdul El-Sayed is Michigan's Democratic Senate nominee after narrowly winning a bruising fight.
26: You know, in the words of Muhammad Ali, we shook up the world.
15: With what progressive leader Bernie Sanders calls the most extraordinary win in modern American party politics.
27: He took on the national Democratic establishment.
15: Now he has to unite Democrats in a state key to retaking the Senate majority and beat the GOP's Mike Rogers to claim the seat of retired Inquiry Democrat Gary Peters, who says El Sayed has to immediately start reaching out to fellow Democrats.
0: Which he assured me will happen.
15: Top Senate Republican John Thune says the GOP is now in a pretty good spot in Michigan.
1: And this is the extreme radical choice.
15: Sagar Meghani, Washington.
4: Authorities say a man who was arrested at President Trump's Los Angeles area golf course has pleaded not guilty to all charges, including several felonies. AP correspondent Mike Hempton reports.
16: The Los Angeles County Sheriff's Department says 38-year-old Janine John Taylor was taking photos and video and had a 16-round magazine with ammunition in his pocket. Authorities recovered a loaded pistol in his car. Taylor was arrested Sunday after appearing to monitor security preparations at Trump National Golf Course. 2 days before the president's fundraiser there. Investigators searched Taylor's home in Downey, California, and found several firearms, magazines and ammunition, body armor, and a notebook that contains what authorities describe as concerning statements. I'm Mike Hempen.
4: The state of New Mexico has sued the Department of Justice and Acting Attorney General Todd Blanche, saying the federal government has blocked it from carrying out its own investigation into Jeffrey Epstein's sex crimes. The lawsuit was filed in federal court in Washington, D.C. today. The lawsuit said the Justice Department and Blanche had actively harmed victims and undermined public interest by withholding information from state investigators. It said New Mexico was one of the few jurisdictions that could still bring criminal charges related to Epstein's crimes. In a call with reporters, New Mexico Attorney General Raul Torres says Todd Blanche is stonewalling their criminal investigation into Epstein's activities at the Zorro Ranch.
3: We have been forced to file an action against the United States Department of Justice and Acting Attorney General Todd Blanche for their continued refusal to provide unrestricted and unredacted access to the complete Epstein file.
4: The Justice Department said it was withholding some information from New Mexico to protect victims' privacy and conform with court rulings about evidence. And Ukraine's President Volodymyr Zelensky says a Russian missile barrage has killed 17 people around Ukraine's capital region. AP correspondent Charles De La Desma reports.
17: Ukraine's President Volodymyr Zelensky says Russia's overnight strikes mainly targeted warehouses belonging to civilian businesses, as well as infrastructure and a railway station, hitting strikes that he describes as having no connection to the war, including a brewing company, building material warehouses, and civilian logistics facilities. The attacks are the latest in a series of large-scale Russian ballistic missile strikes that have become near routine this summer. The intensified barrages are exploiting Ukraine's critical shortage of interceptor missiles for the US-made Patriot systems, the sole air defense system in its arsenal able to shoot down these ballistic missiles. I'm Charles Dillardesma.
4: WPTF News Time, we're at 5:48. The latest in news entertainment coming up next. But first, let's take another look at the roads. We got Kyle Nashheim. He's in the Johnson and Day Traffic Center with the latest on what's happening, especially out there on 40. What's happening, Kyle?
8: Well, we are seeing slowdowns on 40 eastbound. This is around the airport exits. Added at least 10 minutes to your commute. Starting at 5:40 as you're approaching Wade Avenue. 440 eastbound got delays. Starting at Wade Avenue, it's an extra 10 minutes. Heading towards the Six Forks Road exit, 540 eastbound, starting at Glenwood Avenue. It's an extra 10 minutes added to your commute. In South Raleigh, 40 eastbound, headed towards Lake Wheeler Road, a 6-minute delay starting at Carytown Boulevard. US 1 South, we're looking at an extra 8 to 10 minutes starting at Walnut Street all the way down towards 1010 Road. In Holly Springs, 55 bypass, we're looking at slowdowns of at least 7 to 8 minutes starting just after the 540 Toll Road interchange, heading all the way down towards South Main Street. Also looking at delays due to this accident over in Eastern Wake County in Zeblin, approaching North Arundel Avenue. All lanes are open. The incident is on the shoulder, but it's causing onlooker distractions of at least 15 minutes. Those delays starting all the way back at Business 64. A little further back on 87 North, coming off of 440, add 5 to 6 minutes to your commute, approaching the Smithfield Road exit. That's the latest from the Johnson Hyundai Traffic Center.
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4: A federal judge has dismissed Alex Murdaugh's lawsuit seeking $600,000 in legal fees from former court clerk Becky Hill. Murdaugh sued after the state Supreme Court ruled Hill's misconduct led to Murdaugh's murder convictions being overturned. Federal Judge Richard Gergel ruled today that Murdaugh's legal reasoning was flawed since Hill didn't initiate the charges against him and would have needed to pay for the lawyers anyway. Murdaugh's lawyers say they will appeal. Now, he remains in prison for financial crimes despite his murder convictions being overturned. His retrial is scheduled for April. Investigators say he killed his wife and son to divert attention from his financial schemes. And the American Red Cross declared its second ever national blood supply crisis after donations dropped to a four-year summer low. The organization faces a less than a one-day supply of type O positive blood and began limiting hospital distributions. Wes Haynes, donor recruitment district manager for the Red Cross, says there are a number of reasons behind the shortage.
28: One is the air quality issue in the north where people are being told to stay home, so we're not seeing this come out on there as high. We're also seeing an increase in illness, possibly some food related things going on there. So all of these things are kind of coalescing to our donors not coming out in the normal rate they do.
4: January 2022 is the only other time that the Red Cross declared a national blood crisis. Since then, the organization has put several prevention measures in place, such as enhancing planning with hospitals for their ongoing needs. And July started with a series of 100-degree days. It ended with some much-needed rain after central North Carolina spent months in extreme drought status. Wes Hohenstein, a meteorologist with CBS 17, tells WPTF it was a month of record highs.
29: We were throwing out terms like hottest start to a year, driest start to a year. So at the beginning of July, it didn't look good for all the things we're worried about, heat and drought.
4: Now, although we didn't get a tropical system, August and September are our busiest time to get a tropical system, which could wipe out the drought. WPTF News Time, 5:53. Time for some entertainment news. Nearly 30 years after his death, Tupac Shakur will be front and center as a man who prosecutors say orchestrated his killings goes to trial. Dwayne Keffie D. Davis has pleaded not guilty to a single count of murder for his alleged role in the death of the iconic rapper. The long unsolved case has gripped fans. For decades, the case was cold. Then Davis's tell-all memoir revived the investigation, and he was arrested in late 2023. Jury selection is scheduled to start Monday. The trial is scheduled for about a month, and Shakur's family hopes the trial will answer key questions about the artist's death and bring justice for Shakur. As a hallmark of our increasingly connected world, there's seemingly always something to say, an opinion or feeling or critique to express. But just because we can say anything, does that mean we should? Well, it's come up most recently in the wake of a new music video from singer Ariana Grande and the release last week of her new album, Petal. The video spurred rampant commentary, and not primarily about the images of a blood-splattered Grande holding a chainsaw, but about her overall extremely thin appearance. That, in turn, spurred even more commentary. Grande addressed fans during her Chicago concert Monday night, clarifying her upcoming break from the public eye. She assured fans on stage that negativity isn't affecting her, emphasizing the importance of setting boundaries.
2: I heard that my fans were worried that negativity was ruining things for me, but I just have to say that could not be more the opposite.
4: That audio courtesy of CNN. Grande's recent breakup and album release have fueled speculation about her health and appearance. Her tour is due to wrap up in London on September 1st. And the New York Film Festival has unveiled the main slate of films to its 64th edition, including films from James Gray, Ava DuVernay, and Tony Gilroy. Organizers for film at Lincoln Center today announced the 32 films selected for its prestigious main slate lineup. Kicking off the festival will be Gray's Paper Tiger, a Queen set crime drama starring Adam Driver and Miles Teller. Tony Gilroy's Behemoth is the festival's centerpiece gala. And Ava DuVernay's 14th, a documentary on the much-contested constitutional amendment, will close the festival. The New York Film Festival runs September 25th through October 12th. And when CBS ended the Late Show with Stephen Colbert earlier this year, it also shuttered the program's robust music offerings. Performing on late night has historically been a unique avenue for artists hoping to access new audiences. But the space is dwindling and shows are ending, and the new ones that exist are cutting their performances down. In its place, nascent online programming seeks to offer a new alternative. Shows like Outside Tonight on YouTube are reimagining the format, offering independent and developing artists a chance to shine. The media landscape is changing, and artists must adapt to new ways of reaching fans.
6: You've got a friend in me.
4: And Disney's solid third quarter was driven by a $1 billion box office haul from Toy Story 5 and the draw of its U.S. theme parks that helped to offset continued weakness from international tourism. Disney also announced a global short-form content sharing deal with TikTok today. The agreement will bring Disney-focused fan-created content from TikTok to the Disney Plus app. Shares climbed more than 3% before the market opened. Now, Disney cautioned earlier this year that its theme parks division would likely see modest growth due in part to declining tourism from abroad. International tourism in the U.S. has waned due to President Donald Trump's tariffs, a crackdown on immigrants, and repeated jabs at overseas allies. And North Carolina State University on Tuesday announced it will hold a special homecoming celebration for NASA astronaut Christina Cook. The celebration, which the university is calling Around the Moon and Pack, will take place on August 24th and August 25th. Cook, an NC State alumna, was part of the Artemis II mission in April, which saw her and three other astronauts leave Earth to travel around the moon. It was the first crewed mission beyond low Earth orbit since 1972, which was the final mission of NASA's Apollo program. Well, WPTF News Time. We're coming up on 5:58. That means it's almost time for traffic on the 8s with, of course, Kyle Nashheim. He's in the Johnson Hyundai Traffic Center. Kyle, I know you had a couple of things coming up. What areas should people avoid? Where should they go?
8: Well, right now, you're going to see brake lights in front of you no matter which highway you are on. As people are clocking out, heading home for the evening, 540 eastbound, a 10-minute delay starting at Glenwood Avenue. And we're looking at 440 east all across the Beltline at an extra 5 to 7 minutes starting at the Wade Avenue exit. Some slowdowns on 40 eastbound starting all the way back in Durham at 885. And in about 5 to 7 minutes to your commute as you're approaching North Harrison Avenue, and you're slowing down over in South Raleigh, looking at an extra 5 minutes as you're approaching the Gorman Street exit. Also got some slowdowns on US 1 South, looking at a 7-minute delay. That's starting at Walnut Street as you are approaching 1010 Road. Holly Springs, 55 bypass, eastbound delays of at least 7 minutes starting at Bennett Knoll Parkway. And over in Johnston County, we're looking at no delays on 40 east all the way down towards Benson and I-95. In Clayton, we got some eastbound delays of US 70, Clayton Boulevard, a 5-minute delay as you're approaching the Veterans Parkway intersection. Over in Eastern Wake County, we got some slowdowns due to an accident on the shoulder as you're approaching North Arendo Avenue, a 15-minute delay All lanes are open. It's more of an onlooking distraction, but it's an extra 15 minutes starting at the Business 64 exit, Wendell Boulevard. A little further back, on coming off of 440 onto 87 North, we're looking at an extra 5 to 6 minutes. Once you reach Smithfield Road, you're back up to the posted speed limit. Outbound delays on Lewisburg Road, a 7-minute delay approaching Perry Creek Road. That's the latest from the Johnson Hyundai Traffic Center.
4: Thanks, Kyle. We're looking at an overnight low of 72 and a chance of showers and storms. Right now it's 87 and partly cloudy. The news is next. 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
7: News this hour from Town Hall. I'm Keith Peters in Washington. Abdul El-Sayed, an insurgent former public health official who harnessed Democratic frustration with the party establishment, narrowly defeated Congresswoman Haley Stevens in Michigan's U.S. Senate primary, setting up a crucial test for progressives in a key battleground state. Senate Majority Leader John Thune says he's looking forward to the general election in Michigan after Democrats nominated El-Sayed, who will face off against Republican Mike Rogers.
9: I think it's a great contrast. Mike Rogers is a great candidate, very experienced, ran last time, learned a lot, and I think is running a terrific campaign and fortunately benefited this time from not having to have a divisive primary like what happened in his last race.
7: The outcome of the Michigan Senate race could help decide control of the U.S. Senate. A heavily armed man who was checking out security at Trump National Golf Club in Rancho Palos Verdes, California, ahead of the president's visit there, is under arrest.
10: The 38-year-old facing 5 charges, including a felony, staff spotting him scoping out security on Friday prior to the president's visit there on Tuesday. Court documents say the suspect was wearing an earpiece while taking pictures and videos of security guards and surveillance cameras on the property. The suspect returned again on Saturday, and that's when he was arrested. Detectives finding bullets in his pocket and a loaded gun in his car. When they search his home, they find a rifle, body armor, and a notebook reportedly containing disturbing statements about the president.
7: Correspondent Laura Winters reporting. Iran and Oman have moved closer to an agreement on the Strait of Hormuz. This comes after President Trump said a deal to reopen the critical waterway could be announced soon. The Strait's closure has driven up global fuel prices. More at townhall.com.
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7: Here's the Wall Street Business Report.
31: Stocks held close to their records on Wall Street while oil prices held steady. The S&P 500 slipped 0.2% from the all-time high it set a day earlier. The Dow rose 0.5%, the NASDAQ composite losing 0.8%. SpaceX sank after increasing its spending on artificial intelligence. The Walt Disney Company rose after reporting results that beat analysts' forecasts were helped by Toy Story 5. European markets were mixed and Asian markets closed higher. Treasury yields slipped in the bond market. The price of Brent crude was little changed at about $79 a barrel. The Dow gaining 263 points today to close at 54,349. The NASDAQ lost 221 to 26,363. The S&P down 13 to 7723. For the Wall Street Business Report, I'm John Scott.
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0: Clear blue skies don't always mean smooth flying, even in calm weather. Extreme heat can disrupt flights and travel plans.
1: American Airlines recently offered compensation to customers who voluntarily gave up their seats after temperatures hit 114 degrees in Las Vegas. Aviation experts say air becomes thinner when it's extremely hot, and that makes it more difficult for aircraft to take off safely. Heat-related challenges can also affect airports with shorter runways or at higher elevations when the weather isn't that severe. Rich Thomason reporting.
0: Scientists say they're certain that a SpaceX rocket has slammed into the moon as predicted. While no one observed the actual impact, a telescope in Chile described what astronomers have identified as the debris plume resulting from the high-speed crash. More on these stories at townhall.com.
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4: 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We're at 6:05, 87 degrees, with partly cloudy skies, or overnight low, about 72, with rain possibly in the forecast. I'm here in the WPTF News studio with Charles Hadley in operations and traffic reporter Kyle Nashheim.
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4: Three people are dead after a shooting in Caswell County this morning. Sheriffs were called just before 8 a.m. to a home at 352 Brooks Road in the Prospect Hill community. Caswell County Sheriff Tony Durden explained to reporters that all of those involved were in the same family and the shooter is among the dead.
3: Caswell County Sheriff's Office immediately requested the assistance of the North Carolina State

0: The Durham fire is the second deadly house fire this morning after a home in Rollsville in the area of Willow Tower Court caught fire earlier. The Durham Fire Department said that five people were inside the home at the time of that fire, including the victim who later died. Officials have not released any additional information about the person who died or what may have caused the fire. And pretrial hearings are set to continue today in the murder case of UNC student Faith Hedgepeth, more than 13 years after she was found dead in her Chapel Hill apartment. Tuesday, Judge Keith Gregory ruled that cameras will be allowed to remain in the courtroom during witness testimony, including when Hedgepeth's former roommate, Karina Rosario, testifies.
1: Witness needs a moment to report themselves. The court will give the witness, at the request and even the court can see for itself. Give the witness an opportunity to comport themselves, and that happens.
0: Miguel Enrique Salguero Oliveras is charged with first-degree murder, rape, sexual offense, and burglary in connection with Hedgepeth's 2012 death. And a string of Chapel Hill car break-ins has prompted police to create a new investigative team. Here's Shanati Hargett Hill with more.
2: After 14 cars were broken into over the weekend, the town's police department has announced a dedicated team has been created to investigate. Since the start of 2026, there have been 320 reports of vehicles being broken into. Town officials say in order to combat the break-ins, officers will start increasing patrols, which will be determined based on data and information shared by neighboring agencies. I'm Shadati Hargett Hill.
0: WPTF News Time, 6:08. Time for another look at your ride home. Here to tell you all about it from the Johnson & Dick Traffic Center is Kyle Nashheim. Hey, Kyle, what's going on?
3: Still looking at this incident on the shoulder. Looks like in the clearing stages on 64 East, approaching North Arundel Avenue, a 12-minute delay starting at the Wendell Boulevard Business 64 exit. Make sure you're giving first responders enough room to operate. 440, we're looking at no slowdowns, but exiting 440 onto I-87 North at about 5 minutes to your commute approaching 540. Speaking of 540, we're looking at eastbound delays of at least 8 to 10 minutes from Glenwood Avenue all the way towards 6 Forks Road. Around the airport exits, 40 eastbound, a 10-minute delay starting at 540 all the way towards Wade Avenue. 885, we're looking at northbound delays of at least 5 minutes going about 20 to 25 miles an hour. Once you pass Ellis Road, you're back up to the posted speed limit. No slowdowns on 40 West or 85 South heading towards Orange County in Cary, US 1 South. A 5-minute delay starting at the Cary Parkway exit. And we're also seeing some slowdowns over on outbound Lewisburg Road headed towards Perry Creek Road. A 10-minute delay started at Spring Forest Road. 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That's the latest from the Johnson Hyundai Traffic Center.
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6: A chance of showers and thunderstorms tonight with partly cloudy skies and a low of 73. Chance of rain on Thursday with mostly sunny skies and a high of 90. Heat index values as high as 102. Chance of rain Thursday night, it'll be cloudy, low of 72.
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0: Representative Chuck Edwards announced this morning that he's withdrawing from his re-election campaign. The congressman cites personal reflection and conversations with his family as primary factors in the decision to end his campaign. Now, Western Carolina political science professor Chris Cooper joined Jeff Hamlin to discuss how the process of replacing Edwards will play out.
8: How much of a surprise that this came down at 3:45 this morning or so?
9: You know, very surprised, obviously, the timing. So yesterday, Chuck Edwards was fired.

0: getting this, Chuck, after there was an ethics investigation that came out with, you know, about 24 pages of pretty bad stuff. And Chuck Edwards, at the end of that, wrote a 15-page rebuttal through his lawyers where he said that he thought this exonerated him and that he, had done nothing wrong. And he seemed very much ready to stay and ready to fight. And then, in the middle of the night, he changed his mind and put it out in a tweet and a Facebook post. And the next thing you know, we've got a very, very different NC-11 election on our hands.
1: It is very different. So how does the process begin about replacing Edwards on the ballot?
0: Sure. It is. So the process is going to move from the voters, right? So the voters in the primary had, Republican voters had voted for Chuck Edwards, of course, over Adam Smith, who is the other Republican challenger. This time it's going to be very different. There's about 60 folks that are on the NC-11 Republican Party Executive Committee. They're going to meet on Monday in Buncombe County, and they're going to decide who is going to be listed on the ballot instead of Chuck Edwards. So right now there's this process going on. I don't know. It's kind of like speed dating, essentially, where you've got these 60 folks who get to decide who's going to get the nod, and they seem to be putting out little signals and little feelers. So Tim Moffitt, who is a state senator who lives in Henderson County, put out some things on social media saying not that he's going for it necessarily, but that he's interested and he's going to think about it and pray on it. Kevin Corbin said he's not sure what he's a state senator. He said, I'm not sure what I'm going to do, but, you know, he didn't give a hard no. There's been a few other folks who have given similar kinds of messages. So it's this little dance that everybody is engaging in. And on Monday, we'll have an answer.
1: Yeah, and Carl Gillespie, I guess, will be another person to look out for. He's a House member from District 11.
0: Yeah, that's exactly right. So Carl Gillespie is another name that's been mentioned. Jake Johnson, who is a House member who's got some power, has been mentioned. He actually lives just a hair outside of the district, Jake Johnson, but he represents part of the district, and there is no law that says you have to live in the district. That's a possibility. One person whose name has been sort of bandied about privately, but I have not seen weigh in publicly at all, is the very powerful state senator Ralph Heiss, who lives in the district. Haven't seen or heard anything about him perhaps running, but that's another name to keep an eye out for. Adam Smith, who I mentioned before, who ran and lost in the previous primary, could be another name to look out for. And then let's remember, we have county commissioners all over all these counties. Many of them, the vast majority of them, really are Republicans. Maybe some of them want to try to make a step up.
1: The departure of Edwards and presumably the end of his political career does not lack for irony, because he replaced Madison Cawthorn in 2021, and it was thought at the time that this was an elder statesman replacing someone who was extremely immature and made immature mistakes.
0: That is exactly right. Chuck Edwards was elected to Congress on the promise that he was the grown-up in the room and that he would bring professionalism and dignity back to NC-11, which a lot of folks felt had been lacking under Madison Cawthorn's time in office. And at the very beginning, I think he actually did deliver on many of those promises. He hired very good staff. He hired folks who had been in Washington a long time and kind of knew their way around Congress. He put an emphasis on constituency service. He had this, he called it the Congressmobile, but it was this van that would drive around the district to listen to people's concerns about Congress and to try to get casework done at the far reaches of the district. It really was not a bad first term, to be honest with you. And only recently did it seem to take a turn. He started losing a lot more staff members, and then rumors started circulating about his kind of relationship with various staffers, not saying anything untoward happened, but there was sort of accusations of a unfair and hostile work environment and some sexual harassment, if not sexual relations.
1: Yeah. How do you think history is going to look back on Chuck Edwards? Because, as you mentioned, the first part of his term was pretty successful.
0: It was. I think, unfortunately, history will probably remember the end. There's not that many members of Congress who are incumbents who win a primary and then pull out because of scandal. And fairly or unfairly, I think that will probably be the big bookmark on his career that folks remember. He was taking some heat about Helene, but I think he also actually did some pretty good things during Helene. He really tried to fight some misinformation that was being put out there. Didn't always make him a lot of friends, even in his own party, but he did sort of stand up. He had a town hall that he did in the city of Asheville. It got covered nationally. But on the other hand, the guy held a town hall at a time when many other members of Congress weren't. So it's not like most people, right? It's not one story or the other. It's both at the same time.
1: Yeah, it's pretty remarkable how quickly this unfolded, although you mentioned that there have been rumors going on for quite some time. Chris Cooper, Western Carolina University political science professor. We encourage people to go on Amazon or wherever you get your books and get his book called Anatomy of a Purple State, which takes an in-depth look at North Carolina politics, and I know a second book based on what's happened and various things just this past year alone might be worthy of another book with all sorts of things that have happened. And Chris, whenever you do write that, we'll be looking forward to it. Thanks so much.
0: Thank you so much. Enjoy the conversation.
2: And our thanks to Jeff and, of course, to Chris Cooper. Always enjoy having him on and hearing his insight on things. Well, right now we're coming up on 6:18. Let me go back in time. And it's time to talk about traffic. We've got Kyle Nasheim in the Johnson & Day Traffic Center. A lot of things going on out there for sure. As a matter of fact, I know there were problems on 40. Hopefully that's all cleared up, but you know, Kyle will tell us all about that. How are things looking out there, Kyle?
3: There's no time travel around the triangle right now. We are seeing some slowdowns on 40 eastbound. Still looking about an 8 to 10 minute delay from 540 all the way towards Wade Avenue. Then you're back up to the posted speed limit heading towards South Raleigh and Rock Quarry Road. Over in Eastern Wake County, this is in Zeblin approaching North Rendell Avenue. Still looking at an incident on the shoulder that's causing a 15 minute delay from Business 64 Wendell Boulevard all the way towards North Rendell Avenue. It's on the shoulder. All lanes are open, but it's more of an onlooking distraction. But make sure you give them first responders enough room to operate. Over on 540 eastbound, delays of at least 6 to 8 minutes starting at Leesville Road, heading towards the Six Forks Road exit. I got some slowdowns over in North Raleigh. This is on Durham Road, Highway 98. We're looking at a 5-minute delay. This is around the Six Forks Road, New Light Road intersection. Once you pass this intersection, whether you're heading east towards Wake Forest or west towards Durham and the Creedmoor Road exit, you're back up to the posted speed limit. Over into Bull City, 885 south going at the posted speed limit. Northbound, however, you're going about 20 miles an hour, adding an extra 5 minutes to your ride, coming off of I-40, heading towards the Ellis Road exit. And we'll also see a little bit of slowdown on 40 west, heading towards Highway 55, at about 5 minutes to your commute. And we got an update over in Zeblin. Wrecker has arrived on the scene to get the vehicle out of the shoulder. That's the latest from the Johnson Hyundai Traffic Center.
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2: In statewide news, and as we've just been discussing before the break, Representative Chuck Edwards announced this morning that he's withdrawing from his re-election campaign. Now, the congressman cites personal reflection and conversations with his family as primary factors in the decision to end his campaign. This decision comes days after the House Ethics Committee recommended Monday that Edwards be censured after finding that he engaged in persistent, unprofessional, and inappropriate conduct toward two young female aides in his congressional office. Edwards also confirmed he will complete his current term representing Western North Carolina in the U.S. House of Representatives. A pair of election bills that would make significant changes to how North Carolinians vote and how elections are administered are now headed to Governor Josh Stein's desk. Shadate Hargett Hill has more.
10: After receiving final approval from the State House Tuesday, Governor Stein says he plans to veto House Bill 958, which would cut early voting for primaries for runoffs from 17 days to 10. It would also require post-election audits, expand the ballot challenge process, as well as expand the data sharing with federal agencies for frequent voter roll maintenance. The governor did not indicate whether he would veto House Bill 834, which extends the deadline for voters to correct certain registration or ballot issues. I'm Shadati Hargett Hill.
2: In the latest High Point University poll, the majority of North Carolinians say the country is headed in the wrong direction. As for Governor Stein, poll director Dr. Martin Kiefer tells WPTF News.
11: He's not doing too badly. He's got approval rating of 44%, 27% disapprove. And part of it is that there are still folks out there who don't feel like they know enough about him to offer an opinion.
2: Now, North Carolinians gave President Donald Trump an approval rating of 38%, while 50% disapproved. And the American Red Cross declared its second-ever national blood supply crisis after donations dropped to a four-year summer low. Wes Haynes, donor recruitment district manager for the Red Cross, says they are facing a less-than-one-day supply of type O-positive blood and began limiting hospital distributions.
12: O-positive is the biggest concern. We're also very concerned about B-negative and O-negative. All blood is the concern.
2: January 2022 is the only other time that the Red Cross declared a national blood crisis. Since then, the organization has put several prevention measures in place, such as enhancing planning with hospitals for their ongoing needs.
13: I'm Seth Soutell, and this is the AP Markets Report. Stocks drifted to a mixed finish on Wall Street. The S&P 500 slipped 0.2% Wednesday from the all-time high it set a day earlier. The Dow added 263 points, that's about 0.5%. The Nasdaq Composite lost 0.8%. SpaceX sank 13.6%. Elon Musk's rocket, satellite, internet, and AI company said it was stepping up its spending on artificial intelligence. Disney climbed 3.6%. The entertainment giant reported better results, including a big box office haul from its latest Toy Story movie. The price of Brent crude was little changed at about $79 a barrel. Treasury yields slipped in the bond market. The yield on the 10-year Treasury fell to 4.61%. Seth Soutell, New York.
2: WPTF News Time, 6:24 now. More from the world of business and the economy. A Frontier Airlines flight had to make an emergency landing at Raleigh-Durham International Airport this afternoon. The Airbus A320 was in the air for about an hour and a half and made a return to the airport around 4 p.m. And no injuries were reported. But an Australian airline is going to charge passengers to use the overhead lockers for their bags. AP correspondent Charles De La Desma reports.
14: Four passengers on the budget Australian airline Jetstar, the days of cramming your bag into an overhead locker already full of your seatmates' full-size suitcases are coming to an end. But there's a catch. The carrier will charge passengers for stowing carry-on bags beginning in February 2027. The move comes after passengers and airline staff named having bags weighed at the gate and struggling to find room in overhead lockers as one of the most stressful parts of the airport experience. It makes Jetstar the latest low-cost carrier to introduce a payment system for carry-on bags, with budget airlines in the US and Europe commonly charging passengers to use the compartments. I'm Charles De La Desma.
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17: 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This is Soundbites, and I'm Alan Davidson. Security cameras are all around us, and that's nothing new. But do you know what happens to all that camera footage now? Because that is what's new. Security systems used to store the footage locally, on videotape and physical hard disk drives. But not anymore, because it all goes to the cloud now. And that raises the question of who else can see it, and who else can use it. Your Ring or Nest cameras, for example, both give Amazon and Google access to your personal footage. 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But there's a downside, because if you choose that option, it disables some features that you may want or need. So it's up to you to decide, security or privacy. 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
19: Welcome to the brave new world of Ozempic travel. The number of Americans now taking GLP-1 drugs has more than doubled in the last 16 months. And according to the latest research by PwC, a staggering 21% of all U.S. households now include a GLP-1 user. And that's resulted in some major behavior changes when it comes to our travels. People are eating less at restaurants, sharing dishes, drinking less alcohol, but they're also buying new clothes with smaller sizes and traveling more. The airlines now report saving between 1% and 2% on their fuel costs because the planes are now lighter. 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I'm Peter Greenberg, and this is today's Worldwide Travel Minute.
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2: 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Well, let's take another look at traffic. Kyle Nash, I'm in the Johnson Hyundai Traffic Center with the latest on your ride home. Kyle?
3: Still looking at some slowdowns due to an accident in the clearing stages over in Zeblin on 64 eastbound as you're approaching North Orindo Avenue, about a half mile before the exit. Still looking at a 15-minute delay stretching all the way back towards the Wendell Boulevard Business 64 exit. More of an onlooker distraction at the moment. 540 and 440 going at the posted speed limit. Some slowdowns on 40 eastbound. This is around the airport exit, adding 7 minutes to your commute from 540 all the way towards North Harrison Avenue. 40 westbound delays. This is in Durham heading towards Fayetteville Road at about 5 minutes to your commute. That's starting all the way back at the Miami Boulevard exit. 885 north, we're looking at an extra 5 minutes added to your ride heading towards Ellis Road and downtown Durham. A little further on 40 eastbound, this is heading towards Orange County. We're looking at about a 5 minute delay from 15501. You're not back up to the posted speed limit until you reach Old Highway 86. That's the latest from the Johnson Hyundai Traffic Center.
2: Thanks a lot, Kyle. Our WPTF forecast, looking at an overnight low of 73. Got a chance of showers and storms tonight and tomorrow, all the way into Friday. Tomorrow, the high 90 with a heat index of 102. And again, that chance of storms. Right now is 87 degrees, partly cloudy skies. And now news from around the state and around the world is next from NCN News. 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
22: NCN News, I'm Melissa Vail. AP Washington correspondent Sagar Magani reports the November midterms will pose a key test for progressives after a major battleground primary win.
23: Democratic progressives now face a crucial test in a key battleground state this fall after scoring a major primary win. Abdul El-Sayed is Michigan's Democratic Senate nominee after narrowly winning a bruising fight.
24: You know, in the words of Muhammad Ali, we shook up the world.
23: With what progressive leader Bernie Sanders calls the most extraordinary win in modern American party politics.
25: He took on the National Democratic
0: establishment.
23: Now he has to unite Democrats in a state key to retaking the Senate majority and beat the GOP's Mike Rogers to claim the seat of retiring Democrat Gary Peters, who says El Sayed has to immediately start reaching out to fellow Democrats.
0: Which he assured me will happen.
23: Top Senate Republican John Thune says the GOP is now in a pretty good spot in Michigan.
4: And this is the extreme radical choice.
23: Sagar Meghani, Washington.
22: July started with a series of 100-degree days. It ended with some much-needed rain after central North Carolina spent months in extreme drought status. Wes Hohenstein, a meteorologist with WNCN, tells NCN News it was a month of record highs.
5: We were throwing out terms like hottest start to a year, driest start to a year. So at the beginning of July, it didn't look good for all the things we're worried about, heat and drought.
22: Three people were killed and one person wounded in a shooting at a Caswell County home on Wednesday. The Caswell County Sheriff's Office said three people died while one person was taken to Duke University Hospital with a gunshot wound. That person's condition is unknown. 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Markets hold on near record territory.
13: I'm Seth Soutell, and this is the AP Markets Report. Stocks drifted to a mixed finish on Wall Street. The S&P 500 slipped 0.2% Wednesday from the all-time high it set a day earlier. The Dow added 263 points, that's about 0.5%. The Nasdaq Composite lost 0.8%. SpaceX sank 13.6%. Elon Musk's rocket, satellite, internet, and AI company said it was stepping up its spending on artificial intelligence. Disney climbed 3.6%. The entertainment giant reported better results, including a big box office haul from its latest Toy Story movie. The price of Brent crude was little changed at about $79 a barrel. Treasury yields slipped in the bond market. The yield on the 10-year Treasury fell to 4.61%. Seth Soutell, New York.
22: Governor Josh Stein said he plans to veto one of two election bills sent to his desk this week, but Republicans say any veto override won't happen until after the election. Stein said he will veto House Bill 958. A string of Chapel Hill car break-ins has prompted police to create a new investigative team. Shout to Hargett Hill has more.
6: After 14 cars were broken into over the weekend, the town's police department has announced a dedicated team has been created to investigate. Since the start of 2026, there have been 320 reports of vehicles being broken into. Town officials say in order to combat the break-ins, officers will start increasing patrols, which will be determined based on data and information shared by neighboring agencies. I'm Shadati Hargett-Hill.
22: The New York Film Festival has unveiled the main slate of films to its 64th edition, including films from James Gray, Ava DuVernay, and Tony Gilroy. Organizers for film at Lincoln Center on Wednesday announced the 32 films selected for its prestigious main slate lineup. Kicking off the festival will be Gray's Paper Tiger. Alyssa Vale, NCN News.
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8: NCN Sports, I'm Chip Hamlin. For the first time ever, the North Carolina Courage will face the Denver Summit tonight in Centennial Stadium, and the Courage have momentum coming off its best game of the season last Friday, a 5-0 win over Orlando. Evelyn EJ was named the National Women's Soccer League Player of the Week after scoring her first hat trick against Orlando. Next winner, Tommy Amaker, will be back inside Cameron Indoor Stadium as the coach of the Harvard Crimson. Duke will face Harvard on December 4th in Durham. Amaker, a member of Mike Krzyzewski's first Final Four team in 1986, he has led Harvard to 7 Ivy League championships. North Carolina A&T is looking to end a string of 3 consecutive 10-loss seasons. Second-year head coach Sean Gibbs overhauled his roster during the offseason, adding 58 new players. One of the returnees is quarterback Kevin White, who started 8 games last year and threw for 1,516 yards. Gibbs says A&T must have a new mentality in order to win in the Coastal Athletic Association.
9: I think for too long, we've been trying to prove that we belong and that we can play in this conference. And for me, that's no longer our approach. Our approach isn't to prove anything to anybody. Our approach is to honor and glorify who we've always been.
8: The Carolina Panthers have re-signed guard Jake Curran. It comes after the retirement of defensive end LaBrian Ray, who left the team yesterday. Curran was originally signed off the Arizona Cardinals practice squad last October. In the Little League Softball World Series this morning, it was Toms River, New Jersey, knocking off Sango, Japan 11-0 in an elimination game. And the NFL, the Washington Commanders have signed veteran wide receiver Stephon Diggs. A native of Maryland, Diggs was released by New England last March. 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
2: Thanks a lot, Jeff. WPTF News Time, 6:38. Time for traffic on the 8th once again. We've got Kyle Nash. I'm in the Johnson & Dig Traffic Center to tell us all about our evening commute. Kyle?
3: Got some good news over in Zeblin. The incident on the shoulder has been cleared. All lanes are now open. Still looking at about a 10-minute delay starting at the Wendell Boulevard Business 64 exit. Once you reach North Window Avenue and the 264 split, you're back up to the posted speed limit. No slowdowns on 540 or 440. Got some slowdowns on outbound Lewisburg Road. Looks like we have a reported accident. This is at the Lewisburg Road New Hope Road intersection, causing delays of at least 17 minutes on northbound New Hope Road and at least a 5-minute delay on outbound Lewisburg Road. Also seen no slowdowns over on Wade Avenue. This is heading towards 440 or heading towards I-40. Looking at some slowdowns on 40 eastbound. This is around the airport exits at about 5 minutes to your ride from 540 heading towards Wade Avenue. 885 north, delays of at least 5 minutes approaching Ellis Road. 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That's the latest from the Johnson Hyundai Traffic Center.
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8: A chance of showers and thunderstorms tonight with partly cloudy skies and a low of 73. Chance of rain on Thursday with mostly sunny skies and a high of 90. Heat index values as high as 102. Chance of rain Thursday night, it'll be cloudy, low of 72.
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14: You've got a friend in me.
2: We all know this song. Well, Toy Story 5 has shattered previous box office records over the past few weekends, and one reason may be their good luck charm, Lori Allen. She plays young Bonnie's mom in Toy Story 3, 4, and now 5. Lori may be the best known as the longtime voice of Pearl Krabs on SpongeBob SquarePants and Diane Simmons on Family Guy, not to mention live-action shows like Curb Your Enthusiasm and the Pee Wee Herman Show. And she's here to discuss her career and a personal and professional milestone. Lori, thank you so much for taking time to talk with me. Appreciate it.
15: Oh, thank you so much for having me. How fun. So glad to be with you.
2: Well, let me tell you, congratulations first on the success of Toy Story 5. It's been going crazy. How did your involvement with the franchise begin? I know you started with number 3, and did you know it was going to continue to 5, and who knows, maybe 6?
15: No. You know, as an actor, you're recording your auditions from home, or sometimes you have the good fortune to be what they call in a loop group, right? A loop group, or WALA is the words for anything that happens, anything you hear that's not the main characters. Mm-hmm. And then sometimes, especially when you're in a Pixar loop group and you've been asked because you have a good reputation for improv and being fast on your feet and well-trained, and thank you, Mom and Dad, for sending me to NYU. and then, you know, what happens after that is you get into a Pixar loop group, and then sometimes you get I don't know the way to describe it, but you'll get like what I call like an elevated part. You know?
2: Yeah.
15: So all of a sudden, they'll be like, yep, so you know, they'll read a couple of gals for a particular part or guy, and then all of a sudden, you're like, oh my goodness, that I'm Bonnie's mom. You know? I'm the mail lady. I'm the voice in Mom's head in Inside Out 1 and 2, and I'm Mabel's mom. You know, so you get these little parts, and you don't really find out until your agent calls and says, oh my gosh, they lifted something that you did, and you're now the main monster lady, or you're this or that. So that's how that started. Wow. And, you know, it's sort of like, you know, we record in our booths by ourselves, or like I said, or at the thing, and you don't know until something happens. And then all of a sudden you go to the movie and you're seeing it for the first time. And it's just so exciting. And to think that you would be, you know, that you auditioned for something that's like SpongeBob 26 years ago, or this, you know, however many years ago Toy Story 3 was, it's incredible to be on this joyride. And it's talent and drive, sure, but being in the right place at the right time, and, you know,
2: that's true.
15: Really staying a student always. I coach, I do people's demos, but I also am always a student myself. I'm always taking a class, teaching a class, and, you know, I think that keeps you sharp.
2: Absolutely, absolutely. Now, you know, you've done other things, non-animation, or as I say, live action. What is working in animation, I'll say it 3 times, animation, like, for an actor who's used to, like, traditional acting, you know, where you're interacting with actors and all that? Is it lonely? Is it just, you know, more relaxing?
15: It's kind of wonderful because so much of it is the same in terms of acting. Like, I'm coaching a girl, helping her get ready for her animation, making her animation demo. And I said, I don't want to hear you sound like you're reading. You got to be in the scene. And when you're auditioning for animation parts too, you may get like a description of the character, right? And then you'll sort of know some of the circumstances, but oftentimes you have to make your own choices and have this sort of made up little world for your audition piece that you're doing. And so that makes it different that you have to imagine your scene partner. Yeah. Whereas on camera, your scene partner is right there.
2: Yeah.
15: Right. So that's really, for me, that's the main difference, is that your scene partner's there, or I get to use my imagination and the scene partner's there.
2: Yeah. Yeah.
15: And they both just have, but they're both acting. You know, they're both acting. You have to be a good actor to be able to imagine the storytelling happening and talk like how that character would really talk, and not read the lines, but really be in the lines and improv a little bit. You know, have fun with your your auditions. And then it can sometimes be, like back in the day, before everything went to home studio, and then, of course, it definitely did during COVID,
2: you're
15: at your agent's office, or you're in the booth with people, and you're chit-chatting, and all of a sudden you're like, where'd everybody go, you know? SpongeBob, we record together. Pixar, as everybody knows, I believe, at this point, we do not record together. Tom Hanks and Tim Allen have never been in the same room to record.
2: That's what they said,
15: yeah. That's kind of fascinating, isn't it?
2: Yeah.
15: I think that's so cool.
2: Because their two characters are together quite a lot, yeah. So the fact that they don't,
15: but not recording, which is so weird and so cool. So, yeah, so you definitely have to be a good actor. And oftentimes when you're in a session, like for me, I had the wonderful Kenna, who is a co-director and creator, and so that was awesome because I got to be in the scene with them because she was reading Bonnie, and so that was really meaningful. And I happen to also, since I coach a lot, I coached the girl who got Bonnie, but boy, did she have everything all on her own. She was... She is good to go. She is a precious, wonderful working actor, and she ended up doing Glinda in Wicked.
2: Yeah.
15: So she's a pro. So, you know, you meet all sorts of people that you just wouldn't meet otherwise. But by the time production rolls around and is done and completed, that's when it's so cool because you finally are like, oh, my gosh, you're the person I've been thinking of. Because animation takes a minute. It takes like a year, 2 years, 3 years.
2: Yeah.
15: I think Toy Story 5 took 3 years.
2: Yeah.
15: They've been working on it for five.
2: Crazy.
15: And there's all the artists and there's this and there's that. You know, it starts with some of the voice talent, but by the time they get closer to locking picture, you know, you're so excited when you're at a premiere or something because you're like, I've never met you, but I am now. Talking to an imaginary you for quite some time,
2: gosh. Is the turnaround quicker on like a SpongeBob SquarePants, which you did forever as a Pearl
15: Crab?
2: Yeah,
15: well, that's much quicker.
2: Yeah,
15: that still takes quite a bit, but that's definitely quicker. But for a big animated feature, oh my goodness, that takes a while.
2: Yeah, even with all the tools and tricks they have now in animation and the AI and everything else, it's an art. Not that filmmaking isn't, but it's a different type of an art.
15: Of course. And what's so great is there is there's no AI.
2: Yeah.
15: And so that is so special because if there was, that would really stink. You know what I mean?
2: And I know about the actors and all dealing with the AI and strikes and protests about that. And so, yeah, I understand. I mean, voice actors as well as.
15: Well, same with you. I mean, we can just, we can't get rid of the human voice altogether. We can't just not exist.
2: Nope.
15: That would be terrible, right? Mm-hmm.
2: It would be, Lori. Yeah, thanks to Lori Allen. So true, so true. And you can hear this in its entirety, of course, on WPTF.com on our podcast page. WPTF News Time, 6:48. Time for Kyle Nash. He's in the John Sunday Traffic Center. We couldn't do without you and your human voice either, Kyle. What's happening with traffic?
3: Oh, my human voice.
2: Yes,
3: okay. Still looking at some slowdowns over on 64 eastbound or heading towards Zeblin. This is due to an earlier accident. We're looking at an 8 to 10 minute delay from Wendell Boulevard all the way until you reach the North Arundel Avenue exit and the 264 split. Also seeing some slowdowns over in Lewisburg Road and New Hope Road. That intersection got an accident right now causing about a 5 minute delay in all directions. Make sure you give first responders enough room to operate. A little further back on 40 eastbound, about a 2 to 3 minute delay from 540 heading toward Aviation Parkway into Bull City. 885 north, we're looking at a 5 minute delay coming off of I-40 heading towards Ellis Road. No slowdowns in Cary on US 1 all the way southbound, all the way until you reach Sanford and 421. That's the latest from the Johnson Hyundai Traffic Center.
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2: Taking a look at national news, President Trump is making a rare appearance in Nevada to sell voters on his handling of the economy against a backdrop of high interest rates, a national housing shortage, and gasoline made more expensive by the Iran war. His address today comes ahead of November's midterm elections, which will determine which party controls Congress. Meanwhile, progressive U.S. Senate candidate Abdul El-Sayed defeated a moderate U.S. Representative Haley Stevens in Michigan's Democratic primary, which became a proxy battle for the party's direction. Now, Tuesday's elections also included a Democratic primary victory by Missouri Representative Wesley Bell and his rematch against Representative Cori Bush, who was targeted by the American-Israel Public Affairs Committee after denouncing Israel's military action in Gaza. And North Carolina Congressman Chuck Edwards is dropping his reelection bid.
5: North Carolina Republican Congressman Chuck Edwards has withdrawn from his re-election campaign days after the House Ethics Committee recommended that he be censured for unprofessional and inappropriate conduct towards two young female aides. The 65-year-old Edwards has denied any of his conduct was intended as a sexual or romantic advance, but the committee says his behavior would lead a reasonable observer to interpret it as such. Edwards says on social media he made the decision to drop his bid for a third term after much prayer and reflection. I'm Lisa Dwyer.
2: And the state of New Mexico has sued the Department of Justice and Acting Attorney General Todd Blanche, saying the federal government has blocked it from carrying out its own investigation into Jeffrey Epstein's sex crimes. The lawsuit was filed in federal court in Washington, D.C. today. The lawsuit said the Justice Department and Blanche had actively harmed victims and undermined public interest by withholding information from state investigators. It said New Mexico was one of the few jurisdictions that could still bring criminal charges related to Epstein's crimes. And authorities say a man who was arrested at President Trump's Los Angeles area golf course has pleaded not guilty to all charges, including several felonies. WPTF News Time, 6:53. It's time for some Tech Talk with America's digital goddess, Kim Commando.
20: 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We already know early social media is tied to depression and anxiety in kids. Now timed with back-to-school season, a brand new study in Nature says it hits their report cards too, big time. Researchers tracked over 5,000 students. Kids who started scrolling at 11 years old were about 6 months behind in school by 16. I'm talking reading, language, math. Half a year of learning lost to the mindless scroll. And the earlier the account, the bigger the gap. Look, holding the line is hard. I've been there. Your kid swears everyone's on it. Now you've got the receipts. It turns out the best filter you can give your kids is the word no. Don't miss out and be left behind. 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Hi there, I'm Kim Commando. 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
2: 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Time for another look at entertainment news. We're nearly 30 years after his death, Tupac Shakur will be front and center as a man who, prosecutors say, orchestrated his killing goes to trial. Now, Dwayne Keffi D. Davis has pleaded not guilty to a single count of murder for his alleged role in the death of the iconic rapper. The long unsolved case has gripped fans. For decades, the case was cold. Then, Davis's tell-all memoir revived the investigation, and he was arrested in late 2023. Jury selection is scheduled to start Monday, and the trial is scheduled for about a month. And Shakur's family hopes the trial will answer key questions about the artist's death and bring justice for Shakur. Well, it's a hallmark of our increasingly connected world. There's seemingly always something to say, an opinion or a feeling or critique to express. But just because we can say anything, does that mean we should? It's come up most recently in the wake of a new music video from singer Ariana Grande and the release last week of her new album, Petal. The video spurred rampant commentary, and not primarily about the images of a blood-splattered Grande holding a chainsaw, but about her overall extremely thin appearance. That, in turn, spurred even more commentary. Now, Grande addressed fans during her Chicago concert Monday night, clarifying her upcoming break from the public eye. She assured fans on stage that negativity isn't affecting her, emphasizing the importance of setting boundaries.
6: I heard that my fans were worried that negativity was ruining things for me, but I just have to say that could not be more the opposite.
2: Well, Grande's recent breakup and album release have fueled speculation about her health and appearance. Her tour is due to wrap up in London on September 1st. And Miss Lauryn Hill is bringing her Diaspora Calling Festival to the UK for the first time. That is 10 years after its inaugural edition in Brooklyn. The event will be hosted by Dave Chappelle and feature performances by Erykah Badu, YG Marley, Fireboy DML, and others. It'll be held at the National Bowl in Milton Keynes, England. Now, Hill and Wyclef Jean, two-thirds of Fugees, will perform their landmark album, The Score, in its entirety. In a rare interview with the Associated Press, Hill says the idea behind the event is to bring the community she and Jean have built all over the diaspora together. She also talked about the late R&B singer, D'Angelo.
14: You've got friend in me.
2: Yeah, well, we're hearing this again. Disney's solid third quarter has driven it by a $1 billion box office haul from Toy Story 5 and the draw of its U.S. theme parks that helped to offset continued weakness from the international tourism. Disney also announced a global short-form content sharing deal with TikTok today. The agreement will bring Disney-focused fan-created content from TikTok to the Disney Plus app. Shares climbed more than 3% before the market even opened. Disney cautioned earlier this year that its theme parks division would likely see modest growth due in part to declining tourism from abroad. International tourism in the U.S. has waned due to President Trump's tariffs, a crackdown on immigrants, and repeated jabs at overseas allies. WPTF News Time, we're at 6:58. Time for one more look at the roads from the Johnson & Day Traffic Center. Here again is Kyle Nash on. Kyle?
3: Still looking at slowdowns over on 64 eastbound in eastern Wake County, headed towards Zeblin. A five-minute delay. Once you reach North Window Avenue, you're back up to the posted speed limit. A little bit of slowdown on Buffalo Road around the 540 interchange. Looking at about a 5 to 10 minute delay around the Forestville Road intersection and the 540 interchange. A distant accident over on Lewisburg Road and New Hope Road looks like has been moved over to the shoulder. Right now causing more of an onlooking distraction. Make sure you give them first responders enough room to operate. No slowdowns on 540 or 440. No slowdowns over in Durham on 885. And if you're headed towards Sanford on US 1 South from the capital city, you are going at the posted speed limit. You are getting your destination on time. And no delays if you're headed towards Benson or I-95. Or passing that incident or that intersection heading towards the beach. That's the latest from Johnson Hyundai Traffic Center.
2: Thanks a lot, Kyle. WPTF forecast looking for an overnight low of 72 with chance of showers and storms tonight. And that chance continues into tomorrow and Friday. But tomorrow's going to be 90 with a heat index of 102. And, of course, the possibility of rain and storms. Right now we're at 87 and holding with partly cloudy skies. Coming up at 7 WPTF News. I'm Gail Hurd. Have a great night.
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13: News this hour from Town Hall. I'm Keith Peters in Washington. Caswell County Sheriff Tony Durden says three people, including a suspect, are dead in a shooting at a house in Prospect Hill, North Carolina. The sheriff says all the victims were adult members of the same family.
21: Deputies arrived on scene, found multiple people who had been shot. I can confirm four people were shot. Three of them are deceased. One person was transported to Duke University Hospital with gunshot wounds.
13: Investigators are on scene conducting interviews. The state of New Mexico has sued the Department of Justice and Acting Attorney General Todd Blanch. New Mexico Attorney General Raul Torres says they're seeking intervention from a judge in Washington, D.C., saying Blanch is stonewalling their criminal investigation into Jeffrey Epstein's activities at the Zorro Ranch.
22: We have been forced to file an action against the United States Department of Justice and Acting Attorney General Todd Blanch for their continued refusal to provide unrestricted and unredacted access to the complete Epstein file.
13: The Justice Department said it was withholding some information from New Mexico to protect victims' privacy and conform with court rulings about evidence. Abdul El Sayed has won Michigan's Democratic nomination for U.S. Senate in a victory for the party's leftist progressive wing in a battleground state. El Sayed narrowly defeated Congresswoman Haley Stevens and will face Republican Mike Rogers in November's election. A mixed day on Wall Street with the Dow up by 263 points, the Nasdaq dropping 221 with the S&P 500 lower by 12, oil near $75 a barrel. More at townhall.com.
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30: I'm Melissa Vale. Three people are dead after a shooting in Caswell County, according to Sheriff Tony Durden. At the scene, deputies found four people who had been shot, three of whom died, including the suspected shooter. All victims were adults over the age of 17 and were members of the same family. The American Red Cross declared its second ever national blood supply crisis after donations dropped to a four-year summer low. Wes Haynes, donor recruitment district manager for the Red Cross, says they're facing a less than one-day supply of type O positive blood and began limiting hospital distributions.
31: O positive is the biggest concern. We're also very concerned about B negative and O negative. All blood is the concerning.
30: Two people died in fires on Wednesday. Multiple fire departments responded to a home in Rollsville where one woman died. One person was found dead inside a home in Durham. The WPTF forecast, partly cloudy overnight, low around 73. Alyssa Vale, WPTF News.
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1: What it is, good morning. Surprise, surprise.

0: My Boston Red Sox are playing, you know, just phenomenal. You know, and last night they completely destroyed the White Sox. So, but I was switching back and forth and I'm watching, you know, what's going on, with elections and stuff. And I feel like we hear a lot about, the fear of socialism.
1: Yeah.
0: And, but there's also the, and they were like, well, why are Americans turning to socialism? And I don't know if it's the turning to socialism so much as we're not giving them a lot of good choices.
1: Yeah.
0: You know,
1: and you know, it's kind of funny because, like, if you look at, like, the what's going on right now with Democrats, it's very similar to what Republicans went through back in 2008, 2010. And amazingly, and the crack up is about so many things. It's about, like, frustration with establishment, right. frustration with government. It's about, it also has a lot to do with, like, technology, because now everybody's walking around. They don't need to go to the mainstream media to get their information. They look at their phone. Everybody has their own printing press in their pocket. So all these things kind of, devalued the sort of establishment party. And Barack Obama did a great job of keeping Democrats together through all of that. Republicans didn't have anybody keeping them together until Trump came along. And then Trump did this weird thing where he brought Republicans together, but then also brought Democrats together. So they
0: built an opposition.
1: Yeah, because they hated him. And so then now, as kind of the effect of, like, trying to portray Trump as a boogeyman is, like, wearing off. Now suddenly it's like the Tower of Babel. Everywhere is Babylon, and Democrats are, like, completely coming apart at the seams. And it's so funny to me because, like, when with the Tea Party, everybody's like, oh, I hate the government. I'm so frustrated with the government. So the Tea Party comes along and says, yeah, so we should have less government. Democrats are like, I hate the government. I'm so frustrated with the government. Now they're like, oh, yeah, we want to put the government in charge of everything.
0: We use terms like the government's sacred right.
1: Yeah.
0: I don't have sacred rights. Yeah. You know, like,
1: let's put them in charge of all health care. And when we talk about, like, the Medicare for all, and we do it, we fall for it too, because, like, you're just trying to get stories out. And we talk about Medicare for all. It's not Medicare for all.
0: No.
1: It's socialized medicine.
0: It is.
1: It's government run medicine.
0: And go to places that practice that.
1: Yeah, exactly.
0: My wife, when she, in her first marriage, when he was a punter or something like that, a kicker, and he was playing in the Canadian Football League, and what her oldest son was sick and had to go to the hospital, the team mom's like, no, go to Buffalo.
1: Wow.
0: Yeah. Like, because you'll be there all day and you're going to be in there with some of the worst people. And you know, you're going to get sick being in there waiting for stuff.
1: And if you're lucky, you still get crappy care.
0: Yeah. And so I think it sounds good. But the other side of it is, and some of these people, like, America's not falling for it too much because people like Cori Bush, you know, like, she's 0 for 2 now. But, like, listen to when you hear this type of rhetoric. Can you play number 4?
1: You know, I hate talking about racial breakdowns in voting.
0: Yeah.
1: Democrats have mastered it, and everybody that's in politics, they're always talking about racial breakdowns. I hate it because, to me, it's like, if you're a good politician, what your arguments should appeal to everybody regardless of that. But I do think it's really interesting to look at this moment right now where the Democrat Party, the most reliable voting bloc by race, which, again, I despise talking about this, but it's...
0: I know you do.
1: Yeah. But
0: I do,
1: but
0: too.
1: Because it's just, it's like un-American.
0: It's pointless,
1: and it's totally un-American. Yep. And they use it to divide people because they have figured out how to capitalize on those divisions. But that aside, black voters have been the most valuable, important voting bloc for the Democrat Party for decades, which is crazy when you consider Democrats.
0: Yeah, their history.
1: Whatever. Yeah.
0: Anyone that has cracked open a history book.
1: Yeah. Yeah, and of course, that's why they don't want people to read.
0: No, absolutely not.
1: Because if you can read, you're like,

0: did what?
1: Yeah, and kept doing it.
0: Yeah, and then you look at
1: had to go to war over it.
0: Yeah, and then you go and you look at all the places where Democrats control black majority population places, and like schools are terrible, crime is terrible, they fail at everything. And so what I think is kind of interesting right now is when you watch this takeover of the socialists, where is it not working? In traditional black districts, black voters are like, yeah, we're off the crazy train.
1: Yeah.
0: We want to go back to, you look at in Detroit, the, I think the mail-in ballot was for Haley Stevens over El Sayed was like, she won by double digits in the mail. It's kind of hard right now because that has not been officially called, but same with Cori Bush. They're like, yeah, we're not here for crazy anymore.
1: No.
0: And so they stick with Wesley Bell. And we've seen it in a number of places where black voters are like saving. They're the only sane Democrats left. And I think a lot of it has to do with, the other thing that I think is really sad about it is the fact that Democrat establishment, after years of relying on black voters, it's like they found like a new shiny object and they're just going to go run off with that.
1: Right.
0: But, and ignore their loyal base.
1: So, and here's the other side of it. And this is something that, like, we got to call balls and strikes. We have Cori Bush, who's on the extreme weirdness, right? And but
0: great for TV.
1: Yeah, great for TV,
0: great
1: right?
0: Great for Gutfeld.
1: But not for your district, yeah. But on the other side, Republicans, we have a character problem.
0: Yeah.
1: You know, and it's like, and let's just be honest. Can we roll number 11?
2: People have asked me, what are you going to do? Are you going to drop out of this race? Are you going to resign? You know, are you going to get out before the deadline? And my answer to you, Jake, is no. And I can tell you why. In 2016, when President Donald J. Trump faced the most extreme allegations in the world that hit him day after day after day, and people in the media, very much like yourself and others, said that he would have no shot at winning, that he should not be the president of the United States. But guess what? He stayed in and he was resilient. And what the American people can see is that they can see that somebody is fighting who is resilient, and that is a quality that the American people cherish. And so for no second am I going to sit here and continue to be debased by false and baseless allegations.
1: This is a problem for us.
0: Yeah.
1: In the Republican Party. And here's the deal. If this guy was a Democrat, this story would be everywhere. And, you know, Plattner was a pretty bad dude. And I'm sorry, everyone should be heard.
0: Yeah.
1: But when you have three different people who don't know each other, and some of his responses, and whenever I see someone who's made an accusation pull the Trump card, I'm immediately going, sorry, man.
0: So that's Max Miller, Republican of Ohio. Dude, you're not Trump, okay?
1: Yeah.
0: When we were playing that, you off mic said to me, this is what pissed me off. And it pissed me off. So when I saw him say it, I like lost it. Dude, you're not Donald Trump.
1: No.
0: First of all, just drop it, okay? And these people that have gotten on the Trump train and then hide behind Donald Trump, President Trump should be mad about that. He should be like,
1: dude, it hurts.
0: The guy is an embarrassment. And I get it. You know, divorces are horrible. They're nasty. Neither one of us has any idea what the truth is. We don't know what happened. We don't, it's impossible to know. But I know this. You've got a really screwed up home life right now.
1: Yeah.
0: And you need to get out of politics and stop making this our problem.
1: Fix your family.
0: This is your problem. Go home and fix it.
1: And if it was just one thing.
0: Yeah.
1: But
0: yeah.
1: It's not.
0: Yeah.
1: There's a woman before that and a woman before that. When we saw this with Plattner, we were like, this son of a bitch needs to go, you know, and then it's the same thing. And for me, the killer was not the fact. And look, I'm not a Jake Tapper fan, but Jake put him to the fire.
0: It was good.
1: And he made him tell on himself. Yeah. But what it comes down to is character has to mean something in the conservative movement. It has to be the number one thing. And when I see someone who is my thing would have been, and we've all been through hard times in our marriages and with kids and things like that. I can't serve the American people if I can't serve my house.
0: Yeah, that's right. That's
1: so right. You step down.
0: And also, it's like, I'm sorry, is there no one else that can do this? Actually, just about anybody from the phone book can do this.
1: Yes.
0: Just go home, fix your problem.
1: Yeah. Come
0: back. Take care of your daughter.
1: Come back in 2 years or four years when it's...
0: Or don't. It doesn't matter.
1: Yeah.
0: But, you know, it's not... And these people, they get it in their head. And this is the definition of the swamp. These people who get it in their head that only I can do that. No, just shut up.
1: No,
0: just
1: go
0: leave,
1: home.
0: Find somebody else in the phone book, and we'll bring them in. Because if you, you know, and the old thing, the old saying, and it's true, that William Buckley used to say, if you took a phone book and went through and picked 535 people randomly out of the phone book, as long as it wasn't like Boston or New York City, and just put them in Congress, they would fix everything in like 6 months and everything would be cool. But these people, and they get full of themselves, and you're right about the character thing. But the other thing, but if that doesn't sell you on it, then let's just look at it in a practical sense. We're looking at a house that is going to be controlled maybe by one seat.
1: Yep.
0: We don't know. Two seats. Every seat is going to matter. So if you're just looking at it from a practical standpoint, get the F out.
1: Yeah.
0: And put up somebody that can that will win that district just fine and who's not doesn't have like insane home problems. And he's like bringing up, talking about how, you know, invoking his daughter.
1: When he brought the daughter up, and that was for me, was like, hey man, you just said she can't.
0: You're not a man.
1: Sentences. And then all of a sudden she's telling she's scared of mom. Yeah. Like, bruh, stop it. And speaking of stuff, we got to take a quick break and we'll come back after the break and talk about something more fun. But hey, character matters.
3: Both sides, all opinions. It's Brian Kilmeade.

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0: show like no other. It's Brian Kilmeade.
1: What it is, Tyrus here filling in for B-Rye. I want to talk about one more thing with the great Charlie Hurt here. Just about weirdness in general. Thanksgiving was attacked, and I took it personally. Like, I got very upset, and it's my favorite holiday of all time. And can we roll number 16, Francesca Hall?
2: Do you still believe that Thanksgiving should be canceled?
3: I'm a chef, and one of the first meals that I made that was for the community when I was 16 was a Thanksgiving meal. Thanksgiving is also a time that's incredibly painful for many people in our communities.
4: For
3: so
4: our community.
3: I think there I wanted to make sure that people understood that there are multiple views, but views can evolve.
1: Painful for whom?
4: Right, exactly. Yeah, my rule is you have to only speak from first person. If it's painful to you, then and you can explain why it's painful to you specifically, going back to 1617, then you can come talk to me. And then after I hear you out, I'll determine whether I apologize. I am not apologizing to you for Thanksgiving.
1: Here's the other thing. Since she loves to play the race card.
4: Yeah.
1: You're Korean.
4: Yeah.
1: Now, I don't think you had a big presence at Thanksgiving when it was founded here.
4: Yeah.
1: I don't think anyone, I could be wrong, but I don't think there was a huge contingent of Korean people suffering during Thanksgiving when the pilgrims and Indians sat down. Could be wrong. Maybe I don't know. I never came up in the history books, but she, you know, cause she's very anti-white, you know, so, you know.
4: Even though she has a son who's half white.
1: Yeah.
4: And she talks about how
1: she has to deal with that.
4: How frustrating.
1: Yeah.
4: What a burden this is on her because of something about proximity.
1: Yeah.
4: But it's so great.
1: Proximity, you picked him.
4: Right? Yeah. As LJ said this morning, proximity was getting in bed with him.
1: Yeah. Like, hey, you picked him.
4: But the thing about it is you don't even have to make this stuff up. The caricature is so ridiculous, and she's favored to win majorly, and it's great for Republicans. I mean, I'm sorry for the Democrat Party because I don't trust either party. I don't like having a choice. Yeah,
1: choice shouldn't be extreme.
4: Yeah, and I don't want this insane, bat insane, crazy stuff from the Democrats is very dangerous to me because I have seen Republicans can screw up a one-car parade.
1: Yep.
4: If you think for a minute that, this means that Republicans will never be out of power, you watch.
1: Yep.
4: They will screw this up so badly, and then we'll wind up with Francesca Hong as your, Thanksgiving czar.
1: Czar, yeah, and that's not happening. Now, Thanksgiving has to do with, obviously, the mainstay is turkey and all the cornucopia goes with it. You got to have a good farm to grow the crops.
4: Oh, yeah.
1: And you, sir, have just that.
4: We have a really good farm, where I pile money up and I light it on fire.
1: Yeah.
4: And then I go to the grocery store and I buy food because, I mean, the amount of effort that goes into especially greens, all these people who want to be vegan. I mean, if you want to be a vegan, you should be forced to grow all of your food for 1 year and just see how that works out. See if you can get all the calories you need for your kids.
1: Yeah. And see all the little critters. You got to take care of to keep them out of your kale.
4: Yeah.
1: You know, and all the ground you got to dig up.
4: Yeah.
1: And
4: it's hard work.
1: Now, you had some issues with the chicken coop.
4: The coyotes.
1: The coyotes.
4: And destroyed us.
1: So I recently came into possession of the El Gante chicken eggs. I don't know if you've ever seen these chickens. They're about 3.5 feet tall. They look like raptors, really long legs, and the roosters are.
4: You hear is my wife stabbing the voodoo doll of Tyrus for mentioning a 3-foot chicken.
1: And I also came into some pied peacock eggs.
4: Oh,
1: and
4: you going to hatch them?
1: They're in the incubator as we speak. The giant chickens hatched Sunday night before I left. Three or four of them hatched.
4: Dude, is this on your Instagram?
1: They will be. The peacocks haven't hatched yet.
4: No, but I want to see the chickens.
1: Oh, I will. I'll send them to you.
4: Send them to me.
1: But I immediately thought of you because we're just selling we're flipping the eggs, right?
4: Oh, nice.
1: We're
4: not keep smart.
1: But I was like, I'm going to gift one of these pied peacocks.
4: Oh.
1: Because I know you had some issues, and I want to send you one of these.
4: No, I appreciate that.
1: But I will also be happy to throw in An El Gigante rooster.
4: A 3-foot chicken.
1: Yeah.
4: Well, you know what's interesting about the peacocks? The peacocks have actually managed to survive. We've lost a bunch of them, but we've got 4 that have remained. And they're partly because they're taller and they are one is always on the lookout. Right. And they roost high up in trees at night on their own, but it's when they nest. It's when they lay eggs. That's when the coyotes get them.
1: Well, maybe a tall chicken can help.
4: Yeah.
1: Always a pleasure, man. And great to see you. I will send you those photos.
4: I can't wait to see them.
1: All right, this is Tyrus filling in for Brian Kilmeade.

0: WPTF News.
1: I'm Melissa Dale. Three people are dead after a shooting in Caswell County, according to Sheriff Tony Durden. At the scene, deputies found four people who'd been shot, three of whom died, including the suspected shooter. All victims were members of the same family. In the latest High Point University poll, the majority of North Carolinians say the country is headed in the wrong direction. As for Governor Stein, poll director Dr. Martin Kiefer tells WPTF News.
2: He's not doing too badly. He's got approval rating of 44%, 27% disapprove. And part of it is that there are still folks out there who don't feel like they know enough about him to offer an opinion.
1: Frontier Airlines flight had to make an emergency landing at Raleigh-Durham International Airport Wednesday afternoon. The Airbus A320 was in the air for about an hour and a half and made a return to the airport around 4 p.m. No injuries were reported. Melissa Vale, WPTF News.
3: News.com. With SRN News, I'm Keith Peters in Washington. Iran and Oman have moved closer to an agreement on the Strait of Hormuz. This comes after President Trump said a deal to reopen the critical waterway would be announced soon. The strait's closure has driven up global fuel prices. Meanwhile, new tensions have emerged in Lebanon as the Israeli military issued the first evacuation warning in weeks for some residents in the south. Abdul El-Sayed has won Michigan's Democratic nomination for U.S. Senate in a victory for the party's leftist progressive wing in a battleground state. El-Sayed narrowly defeated Congresswoman Haley Stevens and will face Republican Mike Rogers in November. The seat is pivotal to Democrats' chance of flipping the Senate. On Wall Street, the Dow by 263 points, the S&P lower by 12. More details at SRNNews.com.
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9: A chance of showers and thunderstorms tonight with partly cloudy skies and a low of 73. Chance of rain on Thursday with mostly sunny skies and a high of 90. Heat index values as high as 102. Chance of rain Thursday night, it'll be cloudy, low of 72.
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0: more you listen, the more you'll know. It's Brian Kilmeade.
1: What do you think about the traction these candidates who are backed by the DSA and are members of the DSA are getting?
2: Well, I think it's crazy because they're going to ruin our country. They want to, I don't know if they want to. I think either they're very naive or they actually want to ruin the country. No matter where you look, go back 1,000 years with different names. Anybody doing what they're doing and what they're espousing, everything turns out to ashes and junk and filth. You know, one thing I said the other day for the first time ever, never thought of it, but you go to these cities that are taken over by the socialists and the communists, they're always filthy, dirty, they're disgusting.
3: Joining me now to talk about just the president that never, you never have to worry about what he thinks, right? Joining me now is Rich Lowry, editor of the National Review. And you currently had an article. Yes, the DSA has a communist problem. Good morning, and thanks for joining us.
4: Hey, how you doing?
3: I'm doing all right. I think the president kind of said it all right there.
4: Yeah, he did. Look, and this Michigan primary was a key test of whether this DSA phenomenon would be mostly limited to urban areas, you know, New York City, some other cities around the country, or whether it could play in a big purplish state, at least in the primary, and it did. You know, he underperformed his polls, but that doesn't matter at the end of the day. He won that race. I think it becomes a real chance for a Republican pickup in Michigan, but it's going to be very competitive, and in a good year for Democrats, a guy like that's going to win and probably be he'd be the most anti-American senator ever in the history of the country, or at least, I don't know, since Confederates came back into the politics after the Civil War. I don't know. It's just off the charts.
3: Now, what do you think, because we see these guys in the bluest of blues, and you make a great point about Michigan being purple, but is it more or less a misunderstanding of socialism, and is it the other side of it is Republicans aren't putting forward the best candidates in terms of we have a character problem in the Republican Party in a lot of these races?
4: Well, so far, where they've won is places like mayor's race in New York City.
3: Right.
4: Republicans just don't have a chance. And these deep blue districts, where if you win the Democratic primary, you're going to win the general,
3: exactly,
4: because the Republicans are going to get 25%. This is a whole new level of a test. I mean, this is one of these candidates running in a real competitive race. And the base of this party, even though a lot of the candidates themselves are immigrants or have an immigrant background or are Muslim, like Saeed, the backers, the voters, are educated white people, college-educated white people who are dissatisfied because they you know, you're an associate professor of sociology somewhere. You don't think you're making as much money as you should. Don't think you have as prestige as you should. So you hate the country. You know, and you think the whole apple cart of our system needs to be overturned. And you vote for a guy like this. Whereas working class voters, you know, the DSA is supposed to be a working class phenomenon. Working class voters have no interest in this whatsoever. And black voters aren't very interested either. So that's another reason Republicans can be a little more optimistic about Michigan this morning. If Saeed won among college-educated whites but showed real vulnerabilities among blacks and working-class voters, and maybe Mike Rogers can exploit that opening.
3: Well, you think it's a combination of low voter turnout and then virtuous signaling people who are typically unaffected by government? When you look about the white liberals, you know, it's that suicidal empathy where I vote for things that... Because it usually when it comes back... Because it cannibalizes. Socialism cannibalizes itself. And we've seen that in New York, where I can't remember the guy's name, but he was upset because he was doxxed by Mondami for owning properties.
4: Right. Yeah.
3: And I was...
4: Scott Galloway.
3: Yeah, and I was laughing because I'm like, but this is what you voted for. But you didn't think it was going to affect you. Because it was it sound good at Starbucks letting everybody know I voted for this guy because we need a change. And the reality is that anyone... Like, if you should talk to anyone who has moved from former Soviet Union, Russia, and grew up in America, ask them about socialism and communism. Because you're not going to get the thing about, oh, it's awesome. Because if that was the case, China and Russia would have an influx problem of immigration.
4: Yeah, totally. Now, I think it's people who are fundamentally dissatisfied with their system and are downwardly mobile whites. Right, so they're doing okay, but they're not doing great. They're not doing as well as their parents did, mostly as a matter of lifestyle choice. Again, my hypothetical I'm an associate professor of sociology. You're not going to make a lot of money in that job, right? You'd be better off being an electrician, right?
3: Exactly, but then you're going to have to actually work.
4: Yeah, but they think there's something unfair about that. There's something wrong about that. And these people, they're not losers. They're not like sitting on their couch playing video games, smoking a bong, and can't get a job. They have jobs,
3: right?
4: And they're somewhat organized, and they go out and vote. So you made the point in a low turnout primary. That's certainly been the case in New York City.
3: He won on 11%.
4: 15,000 people decide, right? And if you have a bunch of these type of voters who are going to vote no matter what, that's a huge advantage to you.
3: Yeah, because the new Mondami thing, when I hear, being the fact that I work for a news network, you know, people are crying, oh, this is the end. And I'm like, wait a minute. 11% voter turnout, and there was no viable alternative. Mm-hmm. Cuomo was damaged, and the fact that he even ran, I thought, was an insult. And the Republicans offered up a man who hasn't been relevant in 20 years. So when that is the opposition, you can get away with 11% turnout, you know, but when the same thing, you know, we saw with California, Spencer Pratt? Yeah. He made a big impact for a guy with no experience and never had been on the political scene before. Imagine what an actual Republican with boots on the ground who's done some things and can make a strong attempt. But I think Republicans have just, the party has just kind of been like, oh, we can't win in those areas. So, you know, don't do it. But I think that's the wrong approach, because now these things are getting roots and people don't believe, you know, the 11%, they just see on social media, Mondami's everywhere. So it's like a contagious, we're like, well, this is bigger than what it is. It's like, you know, it's like this giant balloon full of helium, but they think it's full of substance.
4: Yeah, no, absolutely. And it's important to contest these places, even if you don't win. And Spencer Pratt is a great example of that, because he shined a light on a lot of problems, most especially homelessness, that the establishment has just totally failed to deal with. So, but I think in New York City, to have a real shot at winning again, Republicans, I don't think it's going to happen for a Republican. I think you need an independent, you know, Mike Bloomberg type that Republicans can abide, you know, but doesn't necessarily have an R next to his name and has an independent status and a lot of independent wealth. And if Mondami really messes it up in this first term, you might get that kind of challenger the second time around. It might be more of a real contest.
3: Well, because the one thing I will say about America is, which is different than any other country or civilization for that matter, is that we have the ability to reset, you know, and relatively quickly. We saw what happened during the pandemic with the Biden administration. America said, oh, no, this is not the direction we're going to go in. And then you end up with a Republican winning the popular vote. So we definitely can see the course correction. America
4: is a learning society. Oftentimes that's the process of us getting it right, is getting it wrong.
3: Right.
4: At the outset. Absolutely.
3: And that's the nice thing about, no matter how bad it is, it's, you know, it's 4 years or, you know, so there's the opportunity to change course. But I think what doesn't help is when you have, at this point, the Republican Party is the establishment party. When you put forth low effort candidates and worse, poor character candidates in a time where most young people coming up, their JFK moment is the Epstein files. You know, and so when you have a candidate who has a lot of things, bells and whistles around him, you know, we were all about, you know, everyone was about the guy in Maine, but the Republican Party's got some guys running that shouldn't be running. And to young people, it's like, well, this is the problem. You know, because, and I just think, like, I think the Epstein files is like the biggest story for that age group to kind of be like rebel, you know?
4: Yeah, it's become a symbol for a lot of people.
3: Yes.
4: I think it's Epstein files have been exaggerated.
3: Oh, 1,000%. But it's like an emotional bubble when you try to talk to a young person about it. And you can hit him with common sense and facts, and even when you say, you know, the guy who did it is not here anymore, you know, and you know, they're like, well, this and that. And like, well, you know, and that argument, you just, it's such a feelings argument. And they use words like my truth or you're part of this stuff.
4: Yeah,
3: and
4: yeah,
3: I'm thinking
4: whenever
3: back.
4: Whenever someone says my truth, you got to back up slowly. And
3: yeah, just kind of leave the room. Yeah. You know, and history always repeats itself. And I'm like, this is the same arguments that were happening in the 70s. Like the hippies would be like, oh, this and that is corrupt and this, that. And, right. and it's like, you can't argue with them.
4: Yeah, yeah. Well, these DSA types, though, if you don't like Thanksgiving, like this woman out in Wisconsin,
3: that's a no deal for me. That's a deal breaker.
4: Yeah, exactly. But she is in some ways the most disturbing example, because there's no persona or personality there. Mom Donnie, you know, great smile. Plattner, you know, had a certain gruff kind of charisma as a loathsome and twisted person. But this woman has no personality at all. She's like, you know, if you go to the public library in the middle of the day and there's someone using a computer that's socially isolated and a soft talker, that's her. So what's the attraction to her among Democrats? It's her core beliefs.
3: Yeah.
4: Which are twisted and anti-American.
3: She's like, and some of the stuff that she says makes zero sense. And, you know, she was making comment, and I was like, you're talking about your children, but she was talking about her child being half white. And she was like, you know, I have to deal with being in proximity to that.
4: Yeah.
3: And I was like, you were in proximity with the father. You chose him.
4: Yeah, exactly.
3: You know, like,
4: yeah, that clip is so sick. I hope the kid, I don't know how old he is, I hope he never sees it.
3: Yeah.
4: That his mom would talk about him in those terms.
3: That level of ignorance is shocking. And it goes back to the activist who is, and it's us, and she's quiet, but she has a very sinisterness about her. She's very anti-American, and her argument over Thanksgiving was like, it's a very painful time for her community. Because she likes to use race so much, I was like, I didn't know that the Koreans had a big issue with Thanksgiving back in the day. I don't know where I guess I missed that page.
4: Weren't a lot of Koreans here in 1621.
3: Exactly.
4: That's what I learned.
3: And I think racism in politics is the cheapest thing. There's no point to it other than you don't have a decent argument.
4: Mm-hmm.
3: You know,
4: absolutely.
3: And when you try to mobilize, you know, it's this, white, that. America is a melting pot. I think a lot of people have smartened up to that. So when I see her playing that card, it's like that card doesn't work anymore. It does get you on the news, though. I think that's another problem, too, is like the media pushes these groups to make us think they're bigger than what they are. And I also think that is another thing that makes, because another thing is we have to take responsibility in our communities. Veterans aren't voting. Christians aren't voting. The hunters and gun advocates aren't voting. This group is voting. They are mobilized and they are emotionally tied to this. And a lot of Americans just aren't.
4: Yeah. And she's leading out there by 20 points in the polls, and the second place person dropped out like a week ago. Now maybe, you know, El Saeed in Michigan underperformed his poll, so maybe she'll do the same thing, or maybe there's some chance she would lose, but I think she's going to win as well, which would be another huge feather in the DSA's cap to have a serious gubernatorial candidate in Wisconsin, a major party candidate in Wisconsin, although I think she could lose as well. I mean, the Democrats are going to cruise in Wisconsin, but if they nominate her, they might not.
3: Yeah, I mean, and I'm going to play, we got time to play six real quick so you can hear Abdul Saeed. I mean, he's not hiding how he feels.
5: For the next 13 weeks and the next 6 years after that, I'm asking you to join me in helping to build that America. We should know who the victor will be tomorrow, and the work starts anew. And so for one last time for this primary, money out of?
6: Office.
5: Money in your?
6: Office.
5: Medicare for?
6: All.
5: Let's go win.
3: And, you know, Stalin couldn't say it better.
4: Yeah, and look, you know, it's kind of simplistic and crude, but in politics, if people can repeat back to you your lines, that's a good thing. It shows, you know, you're getting your brand out there. I think it's a nefarious, noxious brand, and one that could lose there. But again, it's going to be a tough year for Republicans. There's a chance he gets in, and it will be the most radical member of the United States Senate.
3: You know, and when I hear things like that, you're pushing also this mindset that, and I think the pandemic has a lot to do with this, that in that time where people became very focused on self and an overemphasis on the quality of my life. And I didn't have, I could work from home. I don't have to do this. I can, there's funding. I can get, they can pay for this, that they can pay for that. The government can do this and I can just live my best life. And for a lot of young people, during that time, they were spending so much time on how important their world was, hard work and things like that kind of became, a four-letter word in terms of like, well, I don't want to do that. And then you have these candidates going, like, hey, we can keep this party going. Free, yeah, you get free health care, you get free, you know, you get welfare state, you know, you get money, free groceries. Like, you can continue to focus on building your, the gram and going on vacation. And I think that has been tight, and it's a very unrealistic goal with horrible consequences. But when you're just thinking about me, you know, I think narcissism was probably the biggest outbreak during the pandemic. You know, where people have just had this, you can only see things through one point of view. And as long as it benefits me, I'm good with it.
4: Yeah, it had a real deranging effect.
3: And yeah.
4: The crazy tweets from Hong, they're all from that period, like the one where she said she's got a Culver's and she needs to get out because there are too many white people. But the thing is, those tweets were revelatory. It's still, she's crab walked away from some of them, but it's clearly what she still believes.
3: Well, she's wanted to get elected. And we're running a little bit out of time, but again, hey man, I thanks so much. Really enjoyed talking to you, man. You got you definitely get it. And ladies and gentlemen, Rich Lowry, editor of the National Review. Thanks so much for joining me today, man. And hopefully, America, we get it right.
0: Keeping you informed, engaged, and always a step ahead. It's the Brian Kilmeade Show.

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11: 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You're with Brian Kilmeade.
12: You are not with Brian Kilmeade. You're with Tyrus today. B-Rye is out, getting walked by his dogs, hopefully relaxing, because we know the man works 24-7. Speaking of 24-7, we are counting down the days until my tour, Tyrus Live Tour, kicks off August 10th. We start off in Grosse Pointe, and we just keep the party going for tickets. The few that are remaining, because we had to, due to popular demand, we added some extra shows. You can hit Linktree / Tyrus Smash for tickets. And we are going to be all over. We're going to be everywhere from Iowa, Nebraska, Kansas, Texas. I'm in Texas a lot. And this is for the fans in Texas. We've been doing Grapevine and Humble and Texarkana and Graham for a couple of years now. So this will be the end of that because we are going to other cities. So this will be their last time to catch me there for a little bit. We'll obviously be heading back. Those have been great venues for us. And it's just I can't be in a lot of places at once and other places are calling. So you know how it works with tours. And then, of course, we finish up in Arkansas. And then in September, you can catch me in Venice, Florida, Niceville, Florida. And then I'll be in Alabama, Andover, Massachusetts, New Hampshire, Middletown. I'll be in Ohio. Got a few dates in Ohio, Loveland. And again, you can check it out. Look on my social medias. You can see all the little calendars and click. But again, for ticket information, Linktree/TyrusSmash. And you can see them on my social medias.
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16: News this hour from Town Hall. I'm Keith Peters in Washington. Authorities say a man who was arrested at President Trump's Los Angeles area golf course has pleaded not guilty to all charges, including several felonies.
17: The Los Angeles County Sheriff's Department says 38-year-old Janine John Taylor was taking photos and video and had a 16-round magazine with ammunition in his pocket. Authorities recovered a loaded pistol in his car. Taylor was arrested Sunday after appearing to monitor security preparations at Trump National Golf Course 2 days before the president fundraiser there. Investigators searched Taylor's home in Downey, California, and found several firearms, magazines and ammunition, body armor, and a notebook that contains what authorities describe as concerning statements. I'm Mike Hempen.
16: There was a close call in the sky involving the president's helicopter.
18: Investigators are looking at why a plane was allowed to take off as President Trump's helicopter approached. Marine One had left the White House with the president on board and was approaching Reagan National Airport near Washington Tuesday. It's an apparent violation of safety procedures put in place after last year's mid-air collision between an airliner and an Army helicopter in the same area. In this case, the airplane that took off was climbing above Marine One as the helicopter approached, so the two aircraft were not on a collision course. The FAA says the air traffic controller was in contact with both the commercial pilot and Marine One pilot at the time. Ed Donahue, Washington.
16: Crews have taken advantage of cooler weather to begin getting a handle on wildfires that have displaced tens of thousands of people around Washington State's second largest city. But hotter, drier, and windier days lie ahead. On Wall Street, the Dow up by 263 points, the S&P 500 lower by 12. More at townhall.com.
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